0: flowers, though, the markets were mixed. The Dow sat things out. NASDAQ and S&P all in the green. And at Apple's Worldwide Developers Conference, the last to be hosted by Tim Cook before John Turner takes over, a new Siri AI and the next generation of Apple Intelligence were announced. But Apple was down 2%, a lukewarm reaction from the Apple fans. For the Worldwide News Network, I'm John Terrett.
1: The one-time public face of ICE is considering a run for president.
2: Gregory Bovino, the former Border Patrol commander-at-large who led the Trump administration's crackdown on illegal immigration, has launched an exploratory committee for a presidential run. Bovino, who retired in March, told NewsNation that his possible White House run is exploratory, but said he'd launch a formal campaign if it all comes together. The committee has launched the website Bovino2028.com, which features an image of Bovino wearing that controversial long coat that has been described by some as a Nazi-era coat. Bill Rakoff, Worldwide News Network, New York.
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3: You may not drive a Lamborghini, but now you can smell like one. The legendary Italian sports car company has teamed up with Italian fragrance house Zirjoff to make colognes and perfumes inspired by Lamborghini designs. The average price per bottle is $585, and those bottles all come in boxes that include a swatch of genuine Lamborghini leather from the auto factory floor.
1: In Los Angeles mayoral primary, the latest vote count has Councilwoman Nithya Raman jumping over reality star Spencer Pratt into second place. News Nation's Rachel Menitoff says it appears Rahman will now face Mayor Bass in a runoff.
4: Mayor Bass still in first place with 34% of the vote. She released a statement shortly after the results were posted, criticizing her likely opponent for allowing encampments outside of schools, cutting police funding, and ignoring our film and TV industry. Pratt didn't respond to our request for comment on the latest results, but did post on X.
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16: 68 degrees, mostly clear skies around the tri-state. Good evening, I'm James Flippin, and in just a half hour, Game 3 will tip off in the NBA Finals, and you know it is shaping up as one of the most expensive tickets in American sports history. The average ticket price to be there at MSG tops $9,000. Courtside seats, going to cost you up to $100,000.
17: And they said that we couldn't do it. Can you believe it? You got to believe it. This is one of those things where if you've been waiting for it, you got to be excited. If you're not a Knicks fan, you got to be excited. If you don't know anything about basketball, you got to be excited. The city's alive right now.
18: Bringing us back together. They're bringing us home, baby. That's what's going on.
16: But there are TSA levels of security up in and around Madison Square Garden because President Trump's going to be there for the game. Right now, the Knicks have a 2-0 lead in the best of 7 series. Fans say the Knicks are unifying the Big Apple.
19: It's unbelievable for the city. I mean, it's going to be crazy.
20: I know it's been over 50-something years since they won, so.
21: This is what New York is about. New York's about having grit and heart.
16: But at the same time, there could be a surge of ICE agents coming to New York City for immigration enforcement. Border Czar Tom Homan says there will be more ICE agents because Governor Kathy Hochul signed legislation that interferes with what Homan calls the efficiencies surrounding safe arrests in county jails.
22: You're going to see more ICE agents you ever seen in New York City, and it's coming. I just reviewed an operational plan. I'm not going to tell you exactly when it's going to happen, but it's coming.
16: Hochul signed legislation late last month banning local jails from holding people on behalf of ICE. But Homan has said that means more ICE teams going out into neighborhoods to find people, and that results in situations that could be unsafe. House Minority Leader Hakeem Jeffries withholding his support for the Foreign Intelligence Surveillance Act unless Acting Director of National Intelligence Bill Pulte is removed. According to Jeffries, FISA negotiations were already in a very sensitive place given pre-existing divisions before Trump named Pulte as his pick for the intelligence post. But the New York congressman told reporters that reversing the Pulte agreement is a starting point, not an ending point. And he also said, no, there was no scenario where he would reauthorize Section 2 of FISA with Pulte in office. Check in your weather forecast for the tri-state area tonight. Sky should be clear, getting down to a low near 50 with a breeze. And then tomorrow, Tuesday, sunny, getting up to 80, and it'll be a bit more breezy. There's rain, maybe a thunderstorm in the forecast for Wednesday, and a high near 80. I'm James Flippin. 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

0: Roger Stone.
1: People love him and respect him, Roger Stone.
0: Now, get in the zone. It's the Stone Zone. Here's Roger Stone.
2: You are now diving headfirst in the deep end of the Stone Zone. Well, President Donald Trump once again demonstrated his unyielding commitment to election integrity and the truth about the 2020 election, storming off the set of NBC's Meet the Press during a heated interview with host Kirsten Welker. This is not the first time for Welker. She has yet to correct or apologize for the blatant lies she made on air about President Donald Trump's reaction to a shooting near the White House back on August 10th, 2020. Trump was ushered from the podium by the Secret Service and returned about 10 minutes later to report quite calmly about what happened. Ms. Welker then asked the president if he was at all rattled by the experience, to which he calmly and rhetorically replied, "Do I look rattled?" 2 hours later, Ms. Welker reported from the White House on the air that when she asked the president if he was rattled, he said, "Well, of course." Welker and MSNBC refused to correct her false reporting when the National Legal and Policy Center attorney Paul Kaminar called her out on it. Trump was right about cut short his recent interview with the crooked Welker in Wisconsin, who denied Trump's claim once again that she was a liberal, actually saying with a straight face, "No, I'm just a journalist." If she's just a journalist, why did she give that big contribution to Kamala Harris? After Welker repeatedly smeared him with baseless accusations of no evidence and attacked the January 6th Patriots, claiming that there were no evidence that January 6th was a setup, Trump had finally had enough of this one-sided ambush. He ripped off the microphone, tossed it down, and declared, "Your elections are crooked, and you're crooked, and Meet the Press is crooked, and so is ABC, CBS, and CNN." Trump then crushed the mic underfoot as he walked off, a fitting symbol of rejecting the continued fake news propaganda. Trump grilled Welker for 6 minutes, defending January 6 supporters targeted by the Biden regime and exposing the rigged trials and dirty cops who were involved. He highlighted his proposed $1.8 billion anti-weaponization fund to protect Americans from weaponized government. What they did to the lives of people, they destroyed people. They sent people to jail who did nothing wrong. When Welker defended California's delayed vote counting, that's how they vote in California, Trump fired back, "Do you think it's appropriate that they have an election and 5 days later they still don't have a result? You're nowhere close to picking a winner. You're either crooked or you're stupid," the president said. Think he got that right. Trump's refusal to budge on the 2020 stolen election remains a cornerstone of his America First agenda. What's amazing is that the mainstream media won't finally admit, based on the now overwhelming evidence of election fraud in 2020, that the whole thing was fixed. In major Democrat-run cities, glaring irregularities screamed fraud. In Detroit's vote counting center, observers reported ballots being counted without proper oversight, with affidavits detailing unsecured ballots and mysterious vans delivering loads of ballots at 3 o'clock in the morning. Milwaukee saw suspicious surges in absentee ballots from Democrat strongholds, with turnout anomalies and indefinitely confined voter loopholes exploded en masse. Why were the Republican election observers physically removed by the Detroit police? Why did they put up large pieces of cardboard over the windows so nobody could see what was going on in the counting center? Atlanta's State Farm Arena footage captured suitcases of ballots pulled out from under tables after observers were told to leave, followed by massive Biden paper ballot dumps. Philadelphia and other urban machines delivered statistically impossible late-night vote spikes, favoring Biden by an 80 to 90% margin or more, defying all historical patterns and mathematical possibilities. These urban centers, long plagued by Democrat political machines, produced enough questionable ballots to flip key swing states back in 2020. President Trump has never wavered. The 2020 elections were rigged. There's more than overwhelming evidence against it. And the American people understand it. A recent Rasmussen poll showed that more than 80% of the people believe the 2020 election was fixed. The crooked media and the deep state know it. President Trump's bold stand exposes the fake news cartel's desperation. While elites smear patriots and rig the system, President Trump continues to fight for fair elections, secure borders, and justice. This is why the public trusts the president, and he will never back down. This is why fewer and fewer people are watching NBC, in particular, Ms. Welker. You see a perfect example of this in California's Los Angeles mayor's race. In this instance of grotesque election fraud, you do not have a go back to the 2020 presidential election. You can look at what is taking place in Los Angeles right now, where former reality TV star Spencer Pratt is really getting screwed. Los Angeles City Council member Nithya Raman mysteriously overtook Pratt for second place in the mayoral primary 9 days after Election Day as dubious ballots keep pouring in. With 83.2% of votes counted, incumbent Karen Bass leads with 34.68, while Raman, who conceded on election night, has suddenly surged to 27.12 over Pratt's 26.69, flipping a pre-election polling edge and election night momentum through waves of these mysterious late-arriving mail-ins. The pattern is damning. Recent drops heavily favored Raman as around 40%, while Pratt received just 18, and even Bass only 33. Pratt, running as an outsider voice on crime and homelessness, watched as his lead evaporates as California's slow-rolling, bogus count dragged on. Former House Speaker Kevin McCarthy pinned the blame squarely on Governor Gavin Newsom's election reforms, which include universal mail-in ballots, same-day registration with no ID requirements, and dirty voter lists. In fact, showing a picture ID to vote in California is actually illegal. According to McCarthy, the real reason ID is banned in California is so to enlarge large-scale fraud. When you combine no ID and mail-in voting, fraud is de facto legalized, said the former speaker. Pratt's campaign rightly called out the farce. Votes for Rahman have been ballooned without similar gains from Bain. Bass, how is it that all of these last late-coming votes are overwhelming for Rahman rather than Bass, the incumbent mayor, who, by the way, admits that her two political heroes are Mao Zedong and Fidel Castro? This isn't democracy. It's a rigged process designed to let Democrats manufacture outcomes after the polls have closed. Americans see through the truth. Unsecured mail-in ballots, chain of custody questions, signature verification rigor, and same-day transparency are inherently untrustworthy. President Trump's fight for election integrity has never been more urgent. Real reform, voter ID, election day voting, paper ballots, and cleaned-up voter rolls are essential to restoring faith in the system. If this does not compel the Senate to pass the SAVE Act, Save America Act, as it's now called, well, then it's clear that our senators are in on the fraud scheme and stand with the enemies of this nation. Trump's pick for the director of national intelligence sends the deep state into a full meltdown. Bill Pulte has Democrats and rhinos squirming as President Donald Trump is delivering another masterclass in draining the swamp with his appointment of Pulte as the acting director of national intelligence. On Sunday's Face the Nation, Jim Himes of Connecticut, the top Democrat on the House Intelligence Committee, unleashed a panic tirade, labeling Pulte's appointment by Trump the worst and most dangerous appointment. Himes demanded that Trump sober up and pull his pick of Pulte, admitting that it has derailed FISA Section 702 reauthorization, a controversial surveillance tool long abused by the intelligence community. Actually, if Bill Pulte's appointment causes the House and the Senate not to renew FISA Section 702, by the way, that's the section under which they illegally spied on Donald Trump's 2016 campaign, that would be an accomplishment in itself. Himes, a leftist, pleaded for an alternative and warned of potential terrorist attacks, exposing the deep state's reliance on unchecked power and their fear of real accountability. Trump, true to form, refuses to back down, making both Democrats and timid Rhino Republicans visibly squirm. I know Bill Pulte. I've known him for years. He's a battle-tested reformer and America First loyalist, currently leading the Federal Housing Finance Agency, bringing outsider energy to the bloated intelligence community. His willingness to target political enemies of the president signals a long overdue house cleaning. They're very upset about the fact that he used publicly available documents to prove that Letitia James engaged in mortgage fraud. So did Lisa Cook, the member of the Federal Reserve Board. No, he didn't use an access proprietary databases. Everything Bill Pulte produced can be found online by anyone with a laptop. You see, there's a different standard. People like Adam Schiff or Eric Swalwell or Letitia James or Federal Reserve Governor Lisa Crook, Cook, are allowed to engage in mortgage fraud. But if I did what they did, trust me, I'd already be in jail. By installing a proven disruptor without the taint of permanent DC insider corruption, Trump has thrown a wrench into the surveillance state's gears. This move proves that President Trump's iron resolve, the deep state's days are actually numbered. No more weaponized intelligence against patriots. No more endless FISA abuses. No more unaccountable bureaucrats hiding behind national security. While establishment figures like Himes, I'm embarrassed that this guy is from my home state of Connecticut, hyperventilate, Americans cheer a president who prioritizes loyalty over the people, loyalty over the swamp. Trump's strategic appointment exposes the intelligence cartel's desperation to protect their fiefdom and continue to cover up their lies. With Pulte at the helm, expect real reform, declassification of abuses, and justice for those targeted by the Biden area, a deep state. The era of unbridled intelligence overreach is ending. Trump is making America secure and sovereign again with the appointment of Bill Pulte. Newly released federal records have unearthed disturbing details about the July 13th, 2024 assassination attempt on President Donald Trump in Butler, Pennsylvania, raising serious questions about potential insider involvement or catastrophic failures. Judicial Watch's Freedom of Information Act lawsuit forced the FBI to release 48 heavily redacted pages revealing that a Butler County Sheriff's Office deputy exchanged two emails with the alleged assassin, Thomas Matthew Crooks, prior to the attack. The contents of these emails remain completely blacked out, fueling suspicions of a deeper conspiracy. The deputy claimed no personal interaction and only realized the connection after a New York Times reporter contacted her. Why was Crooks emailing a local deputy? What exactly was discussed? Why are these emails or records redacted? It all screams of a cover-up of some time when the American people deserve total and complete transparency. Adding to the strange timeline, a SWAT officer recovered a gray remote device with an antenna from Crook's pocket. Details still murky and never previously reported to the American people. A Beaver County medic reported a police canine hit on the building where Crooks was perched. When we come back, more about questions about the attempted assassination on President Donald Trump in Butler, Pennsylvania.
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9: From the 77 WABC newsroom on the east side of Manhattan, I'm John Terrett. President Trump making global headlines this morning by walking off the set of NBC's Meet the Press with Kristen Welker, frustrated after negative question, and even more frustration at the California elections.
10: Meet the Press is crooked.
11: To be fair, I'm not crooked, but let's
10: really?
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10: well, continue. You play right into their hands.
11: Let's continue.
10: You're either crooked or you're stupid. You know that these elections are rigged. We're like a third world country, and you're crooked, and Meet the Press is crooked, and so is ABC, and CBS, and CNN. Let's call it quits, because I've had enough. Thank you, darling. Have a good time.
11: Mr. President, let's please have...
10: A country can never be great with a dishonest...
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9: And with that, despite her pleas, he patted Kristen Welker on the arm in a friendly way and walked off. John Terrett, 77 WABC News.
2: Here's what Anthony Cumia whipped out Sunday night at 8.
12: I was very happy to read that crime is down. Yes, if it's written, it must be true. Crime is down in New York, but it has a little caveat there. Overall, the NYPD data says that crime is down. Let's take a look at some of these numbers. Robbery in the transit system is also shot up. Okay, 18% up so far in 2026 over the same span last year. Felony assault is down 6% so far this year, but murder on the subways are up. Get this, 300%. 300%.
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2: 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Is the Stone Zone. Now, get in the zone. It's the Stone Zone.
10: A man who's gone through hell, but he's kept going, and he's smart, and he's strong, and people love him. Not everybody, but people love him and respect him. Roger Stone. Where's Roger Stone?
2: Here's Roger Stone.
14: Welcome back into the Stone Zone. We're talking about the many unanswered questions regarding the attempted life on President Donald Trump in Butler, Pennsylvania, and this shocking new revelation that a gray remote device with an antenna was found in Crook's pocket, a detail still not reported to the American people. A Beaver County medic reported a police canine hit on the building where Crook's perched, yet protocol lapses allowed the shooter to remain in position. In fact, he was seen for over 90 minutes inside the restricted area where Trump was going to appear. Questions also wonder about why Crook's body was cremated within 10 days of the attempted assassination. They also swirl around when Crook's body was actually removed and who handled the body bag. This is not normal. A direct email link between law enforcement and the shooter, combined with ongoing redactions and security breakdowns, point to either gross incompetence or something far more sinister. Why were the state, federal, and local police officers all on different radio frequencies so they couldn't communicate with each other? Well, the police and those in law enforcement may not have seen Crooks on the roof, but many average citizens did. You go on YouTube and see it yourself. It was pointed out for over 90 minutes. The deep state's history of weaponization against Trump makes these omissions unacceptable. President Trump and the American people demand unredacted, full documents, aggressive congressional probes, and full accountability now. The full truth behind this near miss must come out before there is yet another attempt. President Donald Trump has already been the target of 3 separate additional assassination attempts, and we still don't have the truth about the first one. Kind of reminds me of the Kennedy assassination. It's more than 50 years later, and we still don't know everything about who killed President John F. Kennedy and why. I'm afraid in the case of Crooks, we have an almost identical situation. I, for one, am not satisfied. I want to know more about Thomas Matthew Crooks. I'm not even sure that he's the actual shooter, and I find it hard to believe that he had no Confederates. Is it coincidental that he just been target practice shooting at the same place as the DHS officers? No, we need to know a lot more about who tried to kill President Donald Trump and more. I'm Roger Stone. You're listening to Stone Zone. Don't go away, because we'll be right back.
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21: Susan and Lonnie Sherman.
22: Give these men and women the dignity again. You know, I talk about one vet that I met. I'm in St. Albans, Queens at a shelter. He's crying. Why are you crying? And he said, you gave me underwear. This was a Saturday morning, and my mom told me I could never go to church until I had clean underwear. And now I have underwear. He was a 4X, and we go to 5 or 6X if we need it. And typically, you're not getting a 4X pair of underwear in Target.
23: Right.
22: So nobody's donating meditating that, but we went to that thought. And I get in trouble with the next statement, who's laughing at me now. The same day, really, there's a woman in a corner, and she's closed up. She's got a hoodie on. And we had a couple women volunteers with us. I said, can you go find out what's going on? You know, turned out she didn't have a bra. And we changed her life.
0: Wow.
22: You know, you don't think about the simple things. We changed her life with a bra.
0: Wow, just a bra.
22: For $40, guys.
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29: The USDA has confirmed two more cases of New World screwworm in Texas. News Nation's Marky Martin.
30: These two cases in Texas are the first infestation in decades. Secretary Rollins told lawmakers on Capitol Hill that the USDA is already spreading millions of sterile flies to mitigate the problem. But Texas Agriculture Commissioner Sid Miller criticized the response so far, saying in part this: instead of using every available tool, USDA moved too slowly and relied solely on a partial solution that takes years to fully implement.
29: Game 3 of the NBA Finals is at Madison Square Garden tonight as the Knicks host the Spurs. Spectators were warned to arrive early, but this fan has another strategy.
31: I might watch home, be more safe. And I'm so happy. The last time I see the Knicks versus Spurs was in 1999. So this means a lot to me. A whole lot.
29: The Knicks lead the Spurs 2-0. Worldwide News Network, I'm Cooper Lawrence in New York.

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1: A man who's gone through hell, but he's kept going, and he's smart, and he's strong, and people love him. Not everybody, but people love him and respect him. Roger Stone. Where's Roger Stone?
0: Here's Roger Stone.
2: Welcome back to the Stone Zone. Democrat hopes of flipping Maine's Senate seat are running headfirst into growing political liability in the name of one Graham Plattner, once touted as the kind of left-wing insurgent who could threaten veteran Republican Senator Susan Collins. Plattner is now facing a cascade of controversies that raise serious questions about his judgment, his character, well, and his electability. The Maine race is one Democrats badly want as they try to claw back control of the U.S. Senate from Republicans. But Plattner's campaign has become less about defeating Collins and more about explaining away his own past. Reports about a tattoo resembling the Nazi area Totenkopf symbol, inflammatory online posts, and comments tied to a Reddit account associated with him have already forced Democrats onto defense. The problems have only deepened. Plattner also faced scrutiny over sexually explicit messages reportedly sent to multiple women while married, followed by a New York Times report in which several former girlfriends alleged troubling and even violent behavior. One former girlfriend, Lindsay Fifield, said that Plattner knew that his covered tattoo resembled, allegedly referring to it as, "my Totenkopf." That's the Nazi tattoo. Even Democrat strategists are sounding the alarm. Joel Payne warned that Plattner cannot win if the race becomes a referendum on Plattner himself, while Steve Shale says that he was utterly exasperated. A University of Massachusetts Lowell YouGov poll taken before the latest allegations showed Plattner leading Collins by 5 points. It looks like Democrats have nominated a deeply flawed maniac whose baggage could hand Republicans a critical victory in Maine. Meanwhile, White House Chief of Staff Susie Wiles, a friend of mine for over 30 years, is flatly rejecting baseless rumors of her departure and reaffirming her unwavering commitment to President Donald Trump. In a direct statement on X, Wiles dismissed a Friday UK Daily Mail report built entirely on anonymous insiders as Friday fiction, declaring, "I am not going anywhere. I'm honored and proud to serve President Trump, proud of our team, and remain fully committed to advancing his agenda on behalf of the American people." In her role as Chief of Staff, Wiles has been an absolute powerhouse, orchestrating one of the most effective White House operations in modern history. Susie Wiles has always made certain that President Donald Trump hears all points of view before making a decision. Her steady hand has kept the American First agenda consistently on track, delivering historic results on border security, economic revival, tax reduction, and deep state accountability. Attempts to box her out, representing nothing more than leftist media and deep state wish casting, desperate efforts to sow division and weaken Trump's inner circle. The UK Daily Mail story, relying on unnamed sources, griping about staffing decisions like Bill Pulte's appointment to the Office of Director of National Intelligence, collapsed under immediate pushback. Trump's Rapid Response 47 team called it total BS and a fake hatchet job, while Deputy Chief of Staff James Blair labeled it as absurd and totally false. Wiles remains the steady anchor Trump needs. Her no-drama, results-driven style embodies the loyalty and competence the America First movement demands. President Trump picked the best to surround him, and she was integral both in his election and in helping the administration deliver for the American people. The rumor mill can keep spinning, but Susie Wiles, who is undergoing treatment for breast cancer and doing well, is going nowhere, and America is the better for it. Meanwhile, Vice President J.D. Vance put Britain's political class on notice this week, blasting what he called the politics of self-hatred and the mass invasion of migrants after the brutal death of student Henry Nowak. Nowak was fatally stabbed in Southampton by Vikram Digma, who was later convicted of murder and sentenced to life with a minimum term of 21 years. The case has ignited outrage because police handcuffed the gravely wounded Nowak at the scene after Digwa falsely claimed that he had been racially abused. Reports say officers initially treated Nowak as the aggressor, despite his pleas that he had been stabbed and was bleeding to death. Vance's responses were direct and morally clear. Righteous anger. While Prime Minister Keir Starmer's government bristled at American criticism and denied claims of two-tiered policing, Vance refused to indulge the usual establishment excuses. The vice president argued that Western nations must defend sovereignty, restore equal justice, and stop pretending mass migration and ideological policing have no consequences. The U.S. Department of State has already warned that ideological conditioning and two-tiered policing are symptoms of civilizational decline. Vance took that message further, reminding Britain that love of country, children, and Western civilization is not extremism. It is the foundation of a serious nation. British liberals accuse Vance of interference, but their outrage rings hollow after years of lecturing America on our own domestic controversies. Vance's message was simple. The West can still be saved, but only if its leaders choose courage over cowardice. Now, here's no surprise. A devastating Republican-led House Oversight Committee report lays bare Minnesota Governor Tim Walz's direct criminal negligence, or worse, in one of the largest fraud schemes in state or federal history. Senior Minnesota officials, including Governor Walz, ignored years of warnings about rampant fraud in social service programs, allowing hundreds of millions of confirmed losses and billions more in Medicare funds to simply vanish. With Walz's deliberate malfeasance and inaction, Somali immigrant networks could never have looted taxpayers on this scale. A 205-page report reveals that Governor Walz was well aware of the Feeding Our Future nonprofits' fake meal sites as early as 2020, yet payments continued for two more years. Concerns over racial discrimination claims trumped stopped fraud, while whistleblowers allege retaliation for raising alarms. Federal prosecutors have charged over 110 individuals, many tied to Minnesota's Somali community, with stolen funds allegedly funneled up overseas, in some cases, to terrorist groups like Al-Shabaab. Luxury purchases by fraudsters mock struggling American families. A House Oversight Committee Chairman James Comer said Walz and Attorney General Keith Ellison responsible for one of the most stunning oversight failures in American history. The Walz administration chose to protect the scam machine over taxpayers, taking federal nutrition and Medicaid dollars meant for hungry children and putting that money into the pockets of scamming foreigners. This is not just incompetence, it's complicity. Walz's failure to act created the perfect environment for these schemes to thrive. President Trump's administration has already suspended $260 million in Medicaid funding to Minnesota, and J.D. Vance's self-anti-fraud task force is cleaning house. Tim Walz must be treated as the co-conspirator he is, investigated, charged, and held fully accountable with significant jail time. No more shielding Democrat insiders while Americans foot the bill. Real justice demands it. Meanwhile, radical left-wing Antifa militants unleashed pure savagery this weekend outside Turning Point USA's Women's Leadership Summit in Phoenix, confirming what patriots have long warned, that these masked thugs are domestic terrorists who must be treated under the full force of federal law. This past Saturday, Antifa rioters in masks swarmed entrances, clashed with police, hurled objects, and chanted, "Charlie Kirk deserved to die. Wilden hold up half the sky." Led by a megaphone-wielding agitator, they grotesquely reenacted the September 10th assassination of my friend Charlie Kirk at Utah Valley University, instructing each other to be as loud as you can, be as obnoxious as you can, make these people hate us. Well, they succeeded. This demonic display targeted a summit celebrating holistic, empowered, and redeemed women, featuring speakers like Erica Kirk, Riley Gaines, Ali Beth Stuckey, and others. Inside, hecklers screamed vile lies at Erica Kirk, falsely accusing her of protecting pedophiles. Her graceful response highlighted the stark contrast between conservative values and leftist depravity. This comes as Tyler Robinson stands trial for Kirk's murder. His DNA is on the weapon, confessions to police, parents, and friends. Yet Antifa celebrates the killing in real time, proving the assassination was not an isolated act, but part of a coordinated campaign of leftist terror. Antifa's pattern of violence, doxing, and incitement demands immediate federal designation as a terrorist organization. No more kid gloves. These radicals threaten conservative leaders and people of common sense. They abhor free speech and civil society itself. President Trump and Republican attorney generals must prosecute them to the fullest extent of the law. RICO charges, domestic terrorist enhancements, and lengthy prison sentences. Time for treating Antifa as mere protesters is over. They are enemies of ordered liberty, and they must be crushed. Meanwhile, Anthony Constantino, the successful entrepreneur and Trump-endorsed Republican candidate for New York's 21st Congressional District, that's the seat being vacated by Elise Stefanik, is warning the establishment swamplings are waiting for President Donald Trump's era to pass so they can

0: by Elise Stefanik is warning the establishment swamplings are waiting for President Donald Trump's era to pass so they can reclaim control of the Republican Party. Appearing on Breitbart News this past Saturday, Constantino described himself as a super MAGA congressional candidate and said his campaign represents a broader fight to ensure the movement's future. He pointed to a recent debate moment which his opponent, Robert Smullen, veteran Republican assemblyman, refused to shake his hand, calling it a revealing clash between the old political class and the new MAGA generation. I view it as an important moment in the history of MAGA, Constantino said, arguing that the entrenched Republicans in New York are hoping that MAGA just fades away. Let's face it, the New York State Republican Committee has not won a statewide race in 23 years. Constantino, who was endorsed by Trump, said the debate proved the opposite. People are calling it a knockout. I beat this guy so badly, he said. As the chief executive officer of Sticker Mule, Constantino brings a business builder's resume to the race. He's not a career politician. He's a businessman. And he's created an online printing company upstate that employs more than 1,000 people. The company serves more than 5 million customers across over 100 countries, employs again over 1,000 people, and operates manufacturing facilities in New York, South Carolina, and Italy. Constantino argued that MAGA's future depends on electing fighters who will carry the movement forward after Trump has ridden off into the sunset. His message: the old guard may be waiting for MAGA to disappear, but a rising class of America First leaders is ready to take it into the next century. Constantino will be leading that generation. I'm proud to have endorsed him myself for Congress, and I'm able to call this great patriot my friend. Meanwhile, Pete Hegseth, the Secretary of War, in a decisive victory against radical woke policies, has diluted American institutions. The Department of War, under Secretary Pete Hegseth, has slashed its bloated list of religious affiliation codes from 211 to just 31. This May 20th memo, signed by Undersecretary Anthony Tata, streamlines support for service members' genuine spiritual needs, empowering chaplains to deliver targeted, effective ministry instead of pandering to every single fringe belief. Previous system had ballooned into absurdity under Biden era DEI pressure, with hundreds of rarely used codes that serve more as virtue signaling checkboxes than actual practical tools. Hegseth rightly called it impractical, noting that the vast majority of troops identified with six core affiliations. The new list includes faiths such as Christianity, that's Baptist, Catholic, Anglican, Methodist, Lutheran, Seventh-day Adventist, Judaism, Buddhism, Hinduism, Sikhism, plus agnosticism, no religion, and other. Pentagon spokesman Sean Parnell emphasized the change equips chaplains to anticipate the religious support needs of service members, personal faith, and practices. I'm Roger Stone, listening to Stone Zone, and we'll be right back.
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1: Richie Sharp, you know, the Jonathan Dale was killed in a line of duty. Disgusting. And he got off on the top charge, this the murderer. He got off. Yeah. I mean, you got to be kidding me. Meanwhile, you're trying to get this perpetrator in handcuffs. You shouldn't have to worry about anything. You know, the public, instead of standing there, you know, taking a video, should be maybe helping the police officer.
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2: The Supreme Court has ruled in favor of the FCC's system for levying fines. Justices ruled 8-1 against Verizon and AT&T's constitutional challenge to massive fines imposed by the FCC. The nation's highest court ruling those companies are not entitled to a jury trial to contest the fines. I'm James Flippin, and this is the Worldwide News Network.
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5: Worldwide News Network update, I'm Cooper Lawrence. When the World Cup kicks off this week, security will be tight. Here's News Nation's Ryan Bass.
6: There are no credible threats right now. Drones are still a major focus. The U.S. 11 host cities have received $250 million in federal funding for counter-drone technology, and law enforcement agencies have spent months with drone training. That sort of technology wasn't as advanced back in 2022 during the last World Cup, and now that is something that a lot of officials are preparing for. Federal officials call it the largest security operation ever tied to a sporting event. White House World Cup Task Force Executive Director Andrew Giuliani. He said it's 78 Super Bowls in 39 days.
5: The Trump administration is reportedly planning to send immigration and customs enforcement agents to New York City. The administration's border czar Tom Homan told Fox News today that he's informed New York State officials about the pending surge. This comes after Governor Hochul signed a bill restricting ICE. This is the Worldwide News Network.
0: 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Now, get in the zone. It's the Stone Zone.
7: A man who's gone through hell, but he's kept going, and he's smart, and he's strong, and people love him. 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Roger Stone. Where's Roger Stone?
0: Here's Roger Stone.
8: Welcome back into the Stone Zone. I'm Roger Stone. In a decisive victory for religious liberty and reform of the deep state, the FBI, under Director Kash Patel, fired several analysts last Friday who authorized a notorious 2023 memo smearing radical traditional Catholics as potential domestic terrorists. Purge targeted four intelligence analysts and a supervisory analyst responsible for the Richmond field office's disgraceful document, which relied on discredited Southern Poverty Law Center propaganda to justify surveillance of faithful Catholics. This memo exemplified the Biden regime's weaponization of federal law enforcement against conservatives and people of faith. It emerged from a botched investigation into a mentally ill individual, Xavier Lopez, who had long been on the FBI's radar for instability, years before attending a traditional Catholic chapel. Rather than focus on the individual, analysts pushed a broad brush attack on traditional Catholicism, even contemplating church infiltration. In other words, if one believes in the Latin Mass, or if one prays outside an abortion clinic, one is considered a dangerous terrorist. The document was quickly retracted among backlash, but the damage revealed deeper anti-Christian bias rotting the FBI agency under Joe Biden. President Trump and Kash Patel are systematically draining this swamp. Firing these anti-Catholic operatives sends a powerful message. The FBI no longer will serve as the deep state's enforcers against pro-life Christians, traditionalists, or America First patriots. No more Southern Poverty Law Center-inspired hit jobs labeling devout believers as extremists. This purge is long overdue and restores confidence that the FBI prioritizes real threats like Antifa violence and leftist terrorism over harassing law-abiding Catholics or parents who go to school board meetings to protest the curriculum being forced on their children in the public schools. Catholics exercising their First Amendment rights should be protected. Under President Trump, the era of targeting traditional Christian communities is over. True reforms means accountability for those who abuse their power. Americans of faith can now breathe easier knowing that this particular witch hunt is being dismantled. Meanwhile, President Donald Trump is delivering on his promise to secure America's borders and protect American workers, but corporate special interests within the Republican Party are mounting a quiet, treasonous revolt. The U.S. Chamber of Commerce, tech industry giants, and groups like the National Immigration Forum are lobbying furiously against a new USCIS policy memo that cracks down on visas overstaying in the United States, a pathway that accounts for roughly half of the illegal population in the country. Under longstanding law, is simply enforcing rules that temporary visa holders, student H-1B workers, tourists must return home to apply for green cards rather than exploiting loopholes to remain in the United States indefinitely. Returning to the original intent of the law, a government spokesman said, emphasizing this closes the door on aliens slipping into the shadows after denial. Yet corporate America is panicking. New reports indicate that there are private calls and emails with the White House, Department of Homeland Security, Labor, and the State Department begging for carve-outs to protect their captive foreign illegal workforce. These interests thrive on cheap, indentured foreign labor that undercuts American wages and displaces U.S. citizens. Precisely the globalist racket MAGA was created to dismantle. This corporate fifth column, rhinos, and Chamber of Commerce Republicans in all but name represent everything President Trump's movement was enacted to stop, prioritizing foreign profits over American sovereignty, security, and job prosperity. Their sabotage exposes the deep rot of the donor-driven betrayal within the Republican Party. Trump's policy disputes, the H-1B abuse, and employer grips that the Numbers USA Jeremy Beck rightly calls out. America's demand an end to this replacement scheme. True MAGA Republicans must reject this treasonous lobbying and stand with Trump to enforce the law. Put Americans first and send the corporate fifth column packing. The American First agenda will not be stopped by sellouts. I'm Roger Stone. Thanks for joining us today in the Stone Zone.
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5: I'm Cooper Lawrence. Israel and Iran are working on a ceasefire after they exchanged attacks overnight. News Nation's Robert Sherman.
10: With Israel focusing many of their strikes on Iranian launch sites, Iran, for their part, they focused the majority of their ballistic missile salvos on the city of Haifa in northern Israel. That's the largest city that is close to the Israel-Lebanese border, with Iran saying that this all comes back to the action and the strikes that were carried out by Israel. Their foreign ministry coming out today saying that they put the blame for all the instability here in the region squarely on the United States.
5: The USDA has confirmed two more cases of New World screwworm in Texas. The flesh-eating parasite was found in a cow and a dog. Agricultural Secretary Brooke Rollins says the government has a plan, releasing millions of sterile male flies to mate with the female screwworms causes their population to crash.
11: Those sterile flies will begin to come online this month, so very good timing.
5: Canada is temporarily restricting imports of livestock from the affected areas. Health and Human Services Secretary Robert F. Kennedy Jr. is taking more steps aimed at making America healthy again.
12: The health secretary says 19 medical schools have signed on to the Trump administration's pledge. And going forward, 15% of content within the medical examination sequence will have a focus on assessing nutritional science.
13: The first on nutrition science will have a meaningful presence across all three steps of the United States. Medical licensing examination.
12: Kennedy Jr. and his agency have focused on reducing Americans' intake of processed foods in favor of whole ingredients, fresh fruits and veggies. James Flippin for the Worldwide News Network.
5: A 6.1 magnitude earthquake has struck near western Cuba.
14: Los vidrios se mueven. No mames.
15: The earthquake shook buildings in Havana and beyond.
16: Did we just experience an earthquake in Miami? Because my building was shaking and I stepped out and now there's a bunch of people out here.
15: The U.S. Geological Survey said the quake struck Monday at a depth of 6 miles. The fault zone located just off Cuba's southeast coast has unleashed damaging earthquakes, including a 7.7 magnitude quake in 2020 that caused damage in Cuba and the Cayman Islands. Bill Rakoff, Worldwide News Network, New York.
5: Game 3 of the NBA Finals is underway at Madison Square Garden tonight as the Knicks host the Spurs. This fan thinks the Knicks can take the whole thing.
14: I feel very confident. We're having a watch party at my mother-in-law's backyard. We have a projector. We have some people coming over, food, drinks, obviously. And that last game, won by 1 point, was insane.
5: The Knicks lead the Spurs 2-0. President Trump is there watching. This is the Worldwide News Network.
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9: The Katz Roundtable. John Katzimatidis talks with Ken Paxton about the growing public appetite for transforming the federal budget.
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5: 5 people are recovering following a random stabbing attack in Penn Station Sunday night. It happened at around 7 p.m. Amtrak police identified 51-year-old Hector De Leon as the suspect. Multiple officers tackled him after he started slashing commuters. One victim said people were running for cover while he was trying to chase down the attacker.
24: It was like a trail of blood. Followed the trail of blood, and there was a young kid there holding his head. He's bleeding from his head.
5: Law enforcement sources claim the suspect, De Leon, has no previous record, but believe he is homeless and emotionally disturbed. As of Monday, no charges have been filed. Cops in New Jersey say a woman was drunk and high when she fell down a trash chute on Sunday. The 25-year-old victim remains in the hospital with significant injuries. Hackensack police say the woman was under the influence when she climbed into the 14th floor garbage chute. People in the building reportedly heard a woman screaming as she fell 10 stories. Her fall was cushioned by piled up trash near the 3rd and 4th floor, but that made the rescue more tedious. She suffered significant injuries to her lower body. New York City is seeing historic declines in gun violence. NYPD Commissioner Jessica Tisch says officers have seized more than 2,000 guns so far this year. City data also shows public housing developments recorded fewer shootings, fewer shooting victims, fewer murders and robberies during the first 5 months of the year than at any point since records have been tracked. New Jersey Governor Mikey Sherrill is announcing that she's finally gotten into Delaney Hall. After multiple failed attempts to see what's going on inside the privately owned ICE detention center in Newark, Sherrill was allowed in, but the statement she released didn't say when. And the governor says she got a closely controlled, limited tour of Delaney Hall and wasn't allowed to meet or speak directly with detainees. Sherrill called that unacceptable and said she'll continue fighting for full transparency and accountability about conditions inside. Claims of inhumane treatment have triggered weeks of violent protests outside Delaney Hall. A motorist is seriously hurt after colliding with a bear on a New Jersey highway. Authorities say the 31-year-old biker struck the animal late Sunday night after it wandered onto I-78 in Clinton Township. The Phillipsburg man was ejected from the motorcycle and hospitalized with serious injuries. The bear reportedly died. The city council held a hearing today on a new bill that would walk back metal gate requirements in a 2009 law that goes into effect in July. Local Law 75 requires roll-down gates in front of stores to be at least 70% transparent. Council member Althea Stevens is sponsoring the bill, saying the rule would hurt small businesses and said the city failed in its outreach efforts to educate store owners on the change. The Department of Building said it would delay enforcement while the proposal moves through council. Overnight, clear skies with a low of 59. Tuesday, mostly sunny and a high of 80. Wednesday, scattered showers and possible thunderstorms, high of 80. I'm Cooper Lawrence for 77 WABC News.
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1: And welcome, everybody, on this big night. Knicks and Spurs going at it as we speak at Madison Square Garden, the most world's most famous arena, the Mecca. And, you know, got a long way to go, but Knicks win tonight, I will predict confidently on this air. And Donald Trump, obviously, the president, is at the game. Some folks have a problem with this. Stephen A. Smith, who was dating cheerleaders when Trump was going to games on a regular basis at Madison Square Garden, really has a big problem with Trump being there tonight. This is going to ruin the Knicks' karma. This is going to be, if they lose, literally Stephen A. says he will blame Trump. Oh, okay. The Knicks have won 13 straight playoff games. This is a run as historic as we've seen. I think Golden State maybe about 7 or 8 years ago had a run like this, but this is very rare where teams run off win streaks like this against other playoff teams on the road, at home, doesn't matter. The Knicks have been incredible and lucky, obviously, game two, Wemby. 20-foot wide-open shot. That guy drains those, I'll say, 90 out of 100 times. And clank off the back of the rim. Knicks win 105-104 on the road in San Antonio. Now up 2-0 in the series. And when a team goes up 2-0 in a series, when they win the first two games on the road, it is almost impossible, or at least the precedent says, for another team to come back under those circumstances. Because now you got to win 4 out of 5 if you're the Spurs, a very young Spurs team. Let's see how mentally tough they are. I'm pretty certain the Knicks are mentally tough. So I'm pretty sure they could handle Donald Trump being up in the rafters somewhere in some box where they can't even see him, right? He may be introduced once for a second, maybe not. Maybe Jim Dolan just decides, okay, let's not distract the team. Trump could watch the game and that's that. And even if he is introduced at the beginning of the game, who cares? Who cares? Think Jalen Brunson suddenly won't be able to shoot a three because President Trump's in the building? And the Knicks were tried, all the players, every reporter tried to rope them into saying something. Please, please go down the Abdul Carter route. Please say something bad about Trump. Please give us a controversy. And none of them did. So either PR did an excellent job in prepping them, or maybe they're fans of the president because they make a lot of money and they like to keep their money instead of being taxed. Maybe they don't have an opinion. Who cares? Right? Trump being there will have no effect on this game. But Stephen A. Smith, who thinks he is literally the team mascot, like, thinks he is the greatest Knick fan of all time because he yells about them a lot on the air. I don't doubt that he's a great Knick fan, but don't tell anybody else they can't come to the game, especially the president of the United States. Anyway, here's cut number one, Stephen A. Go.
2: This is strictly a basketball segment.
1: Oh, good Lord.
2: This president has no business showing up in New York City. I am dead serious. It is selfish. It is narcissistic. Yeah. It is ridiculous that he is coming to this game. I would say the same thing if it were Obama, George W., Clinton. I don't give a damn we went back to Reagan.
1: If you think if Barack Obama came to a Knicks NBA Finals game or any Finals game, they went to go see the Chicago Bulls, right, which he didn't. Then again, he was a community organizer at that point, probably couldn't afford it. But I don't want to hear this. Stephen A. grew up in Queens, born in the Bronx. Donald Trump grew up in Queens, lived in New York his entire life. Has been going to Knicks games in the 80s when they weren't that good. Very young Patrick Ewing. Then they gelled nicely in the 90s. Unfortunately, they ran into this guy named Michael Jordan, where in the playoffs couldn't quite get by him. But still, they got to the finals 94 and 99 when Jordan wasn't around. Lost both of those series, unfortunately. But Trump was there in the 90s, 2000s, 2010s, up until he ran for president. So don't tell me he can't go to a game. And that somehow, if they lose, Stephen A. says in another clip, he will blame Trump. Oh, okay. Yeah, that's great basketball analysis there, buddy. What, Knicks suddenly can't run a pick and roll, play defense, getting one beyond his head because Trump's there? You really think they're that weak mentally? I like Stephen A. in terms of the common sense stuff he says sometimes, but sometimes this is his emotions getting to him, honestly, and he's getting killed for it online, and good for online. whatever that means. Anyway, meanwhile, Mayor Mamdani will be there also. Stephen A. has no problem with that, of course. And he says he got his tickets for a much, much, much, much lower price than your average person. How did that happen? Cut number two, go.
3: Standing room only ticket. I'm just not familiar. Did you get like a discount from the Garden through that? Or was that just something you bought online on like Ticketmaster?
4: So that's something that I purchased directly from the Madison Square Garden. Close to $1,000 was the price of it. And standing room only is just the section that I'll be standing in.
1: I'm confused on this one. I'm honest. I'm pleading ignorance on this. I don't know everything. Not even close. Believe me, my producers will tell you. But here's the thing. If you're the mayor of New York, you don't get a freebie for this. You don't get like, I don't know. You're the mayor of the city, and I know almost probably 99% of this audience does not like Mamdani. Overall, his favorables and unfavorables are going in very much the wrong direction if you're Zora Mamdani, for good reason. But, I don't know, doesn't the mayor kind of get a courtesy ticket on this one? Like Giuliani, when he went to all those World Series games when the Yankees were in it, or Bloomberg for that matter, you're telling me they paid for the tickets? Why do I have a hard time believing this? I believe that Mamdani paid $1,000 for the ticket. I don't know how that happened, because the cheapest ticket I could find this afternoon, whether we're talking about StubHub or anywhere else, is about $7,500 for the cheapest ticket. So I just find it kind of ironic, though, that Mamdani talks about how people can't afford to put food on their table. Now he spent $1,000 to go to a Knick game. I personally, if you offered me the ticket, I would go. But me not going, because I'm not a fan, right? I'm not going to pretend I'm a fan now. So, I'm on a New York radio station. I better pretend I'm rooting for the Knicks. No, I don't go that way, okay? I actually don't have a team. It's really weird. Like, I had a team. They were called the New Jersey Nets. I am from Jersey. And my friend Dave used to work for the team, and I would get free tickets for every game. He got something like 2 free tickets for every game, sometimes 4. So I would take whoever my girlfriend was at the time, girlfriend who eventually became my wife. It was great. We'd sit half the time courtside, not like on the court, but maybe 2 or 3 rows off. And I saw great teams. Jason Kidd, Richard Jefferson, Vince Carter, all these very, very good players. They got to the finals twice. And then they moved to Brooklyn. And then they changed their uniforms. They had these beautiful like red, white, and blue stars. If you ever see Dr. J back in the day when he was a New York Net when they played on Long Island. But beautiful colors. Now they play like in this black and white uniform, and it's Brooklyn, and I've been to Brooklyn once in my life. Peter Luger's. I went like 5 minutes into Brooklyn. That's basically Luger's, and that's it. So I'm like, I can't. No, I'm not going to follow them. I don't know why. Just didn't. Thank God. They're horrible now, so I probably wouldn't be liking them anyway. But I don't know. I just think that in the end, I would think that Donnie would get the tickets for free, but I guess not. So $1,000, can't get food on the table, but the mayor's going to plop down $1,000 to see the Knicks play tonight. And I'm sure afterwards, with all the microphones are there, if and when they win, again, Mamdani will be smiling ear to ear. And I like the fact, I'm going to praise the guy for a second, all right? When he was asked about Trump going, he wasn't like Kathy Hochul, who is a moron, who said, well, if Trump wants to go, I challenge him to name the starting five of the 1993 Knicks championship team. No championship in 93. Didn't even get to the finals in 93. They lost in 6 to the Bulls. Remember that? That was Smith. Charles Smith couldn't make one of like 4 layups at the buzzer in game 5. Got blocked by Jordan. Like blocked, blocked, blocked. I mean, talking about bad karma. So she could have just taken the layup, so to speak, there and said, oh, well, we welcome all Knicks fans, whether the Republicans or Democrats, to root on the Knicks, and we hope they win a championship. Nope, had to take a shot at Trump and got it completely wrong. At least Mamdani said, we welcome all Knicks fans, whether it's the president, whether it's whoever, right? Good. He is smart in that regard. I will give him that. Politically savvy. Anyway, let's get to the fun stuff, shall we? So out in California, Nithya Raman now is projected to take second place in the L.A. mayor's race. And last week, when Pratt was up 9 points at the end of election night, I said there are way too many votes, way too many percentage points for mail-in ballots to help the third-place finisher, who ran a very unmemorable campaign, got smoked in that debate against Spencer Pratt and Karen Bass. Spencer also smoked Karen Bass. And I figured that the mail-in ballots, while some may go to Rahman, right, not enough to overtake Pratt, and the majority would go to Bass because she's the front runner, right? She finished first, and Pratt finished second after election night. Well, miraculously, the third-place finisher is getting the majority of the mail-in votes. Isn't that incredible? Easily doubling Pratt and even beating Bass. So she, not a lot of people came out for her on election day, but now suddenly she's the front runner of mail-in ballots because she's the one that needs them the most. And even she thought that she wasn't going to win after election night. Here's a little flashback to last Tuesday. Cut number 11, go. She's crying, by the way, just so you know. Big
5: tears. Los Angeles is the most magical city in the entire world.
1: Whee!
5: Win or lose, I am so proud to be an Angeleno, and I'm so grateful to call this extraordinary city my home.
1: Oh, boy. That is somebody who sounds like, I just lost. I got no shot. She's literally crying. But she forgot that there are mechanisms in place to make sure that no Republicans ever going to get to the general election. And that was literally said by Governor Gavin Newsom just a couple of weeks ago. And this is, where is my Newsom cut? Oh, cut number 7, go.
6: I've said this before, so I'll repeat it. I don't anticipate this need to be the case, but there is a break the glass scenario. And many people that have a deep understanding of what it would look like if Democrats were locked out. And we're going to do everything to make sure that doesn't happen.
1: All right. So break the glass scenario. We're going to make sure that Democrats don't get locked out. How is that soundbite not the biggest story of the month, if not the year? What the hell was that? You have mechanisms in place? What kind of mechanisms, I wonder? Because, again, we won't know the final tally in the L.A. mayor's race and in the California governor's race until after July 4th. Hot dogs, fireworks. You still don't know the final results of an election that was held in early June. I watch presidential elections, and at 10 o'clock at night in Florida, where they have many, many, many, many millions more votes to count, I know by 10 o'clock who won. I get the final tally probably by early the next day. Same with Texas. Same with Ohio. In India, they have 640 friggin' votes to count, and you know by breakfast who won and what the final results were, maybe a day or two later. Why does California take 5 friggin' weeks? I think I know why. I'm pretty sure I can probably tell you know why. I don't even have to say why. This is a rhetorical answer at this point. Fill in the blank. The third place finisher in LA needs the votes. First place finisher doesn't, Karen Bass. Second base finisher, Spencer Pratt. Yeah, but he's a Republican, and Republicans don't get as many mail-in votes. So suddenly, Nithya Raman goes on this Tom Brady versus the Falcons in the Super Bowl, down 28-3 kind of run, and now we'll be in the general. The Republicans are locked out. The mechanisms worked. Oh, man. One more before we go to break, shall we? And this is just so telling here at this point. Kamala Harris, back in 2010, ran for attorney general. As we know, Kamala is a human Chernobyl outside of a teleprompter and is a horrible candidate. Yet, she was down big time to a Republican that was running for that particular office. But through mail-in ballots, Kamala was able to complete the comeback victory. And here's what that sounded like 16 years ago today. Cut number 5, go.
7: 4 weeks after the November 2nd election, California finally has declared a winner in the attorney general race. Harris finished so close to her Republican opponent that it took a month to finish counting every vote. She won by less than 1 percentage point.
1: It took a month for the attorney general's race, really? How many votes is that? A couple hundred thousand? How does that take a month? Is one person counting? No. Oh, and the Democrat defeated the Republican. Again, this has been going on for some time, and it will continue to go on for some time. And if I'm a Republican running in California, I'm thinking, why the hell would I go through this whole effort? Spencer Pratt worked his ass off and ran a phenomenal campaign, and he's still shut out by Nithya Raman, who no one can barely pronounce this person's name, let alone she got all these votes in the end. And Steve Hilton, I can guarantee you he's in second place right now in the gubernatorial race. Tom Steyer, 5 points back. Suddenly, that's not insurmountable. And despite the fact that Javier Becerra won that race, albeit after Election Day through mail-in ballots, why do I think that Steyer is suddenly going to go on this big, big run, the third place guy, just like Rahman? We'll see. Anyway, this is a very pissed off Joe Concha. This is the Joe Concha Show. Back with so much more in just a moment.
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1: So one year I'm at a Yankee home opener. I was in college, so I went to the game because it's an afternoon game. They always are for the home opener. And then I was going to go down to College Park after that. I went there with my friend Mindy, who may be listening. She lives in Caldwell now, I believe. Min, how are you? So we go to the game, and we go to get a hot dog at the concession stand, and who is right next to me but Chris Farley? And then Mindy kind of gives me a little nudge. She goes, "That's Chris Farley." And I'm like, wow, and I totally fanboyed him. And he couldn't be a nicer guy in the world, honestly. We probably talked for about 5 minutes. The reason why I bring it up Farley is because his last two films came out in June of 1998. So we're talking 28 years ago, and then unfortunately he passed away not too long after that, drugs, unfortunately. But one of the funniest guys ever on Saturday Night Live and in general in the movies. Here is Farley as we honor the great Chris Farley 28 years later on Drinking in the Morning. Cut 14, go.
12: Okay, first question. Do you drink in the morning?
13: 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I don't get up till noon.
1: That's great, Kev. All right. I mean, just the energy. He was on Letterman one time and was introduced and just came out the back way and was just shaking hands with people in the most like insane way possible. I thought that was awesome. Anyway, I think we've run out of time already, unfortunately. This is a very fast break. So let's pay some bills. And when we come back, we're talking Graham Plattner and Scott Pelley, who may be equally insane. That's next on the Joe Concha Show. Please do stick around.
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17: From the 77 WABC newsroom on the east side of Manhattan, I'm John Terrett. The World Cup is back in North America for the first time since 1994, with group stage games for the global soccer tournament beginning on Thursday. This fan is among the more than 90,000 who turned out in College Station, Texas over the weekend for an exhibition game between Argentina and Honduras.
18: I think it's perfect. I think everybody needs something to come together, especially nowadays. So I think just this, bringing everybody together for, you know, a beautiful sport like soccer, football, you know, I think it's perfect.
17: Argentina won 2-0, but the superstar player Lionel Messi sat out the game and fans didn't get to see him play. They were disappointed. The World Cup opening game is in Mexico City, with Mexico taking on South Africa. The tournament features 48 countries from around the world, with the final and a host of other games played at what we know as the MetLife Stadium in the Meadowlands in New Jersey. John Terry, 77 WABC News.
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20: But Mr. President,
19: 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Have a good time,
20: Mr. President. Please, I traveled all the way to Wisconsin.
19: I've sat in the rain for an hour. On and off in the rain, and I've given you enough time. 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
1: Wow, you flew all the way to Wisconsin, Kristen Welker. Let's see. I flew to Milwaukee 2 years ago for the Republican National Convention. New York to Milwaukee, that's about a, I don't know, 2 hour flight all the way. It's not like you went to Vietnam to interview him. Oh, and by the way, he's exactly right. This whole thing about these elections in California, which we will talk about in the next segment. If you, anybody wants to defend this and talk about evidence of fraud, well, then you obviously are drinking the Kool-Aid, and that Kool-Aid is rancid. Good for Trump to get out of that interview when he did. By the way, he gave Kristen Welker an hour. You know how many minutes Joe Biden ever gave Kristen Welker Meet the Press? Zero. This is Joe Concha. This is Concha at Night. Back with so much more in just a moment.

0: 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We don't just celebrate music, we feel it.
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10: I'm Donnie. 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The feds are gonna have to come in with civil rights violations. This can't be tolerated. 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So what am I talking about? All the other candidates except for one has criticized Mamdani. If a terrorist attack occurred in New York City, Mayor Mamdani would be rooting for the terrorists.
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11: If your kid wants better math scores, they need a more passionate math teacher. That's according to a large international study that covered 8 countries and over 17,000 students. Published in the Journal of Educational Psychology, researchers found that students do better when their teachers genuinely enjoy their jobs. Teachers who were angry or not as positive had students who were generally less engaged and performed worse academically. The United Nations mission in Afghanistan has expressed concern over arrests and detentions of women for allegedly not adhering to dress regulations. Human rights officials say at least 16 arrests, including that of a pregnant woman, have been verified since Friday. Apple's expected to unveil new artificial intelligence features at its annual developers conference this week. The gathering in California will be the last one featuring CEO Tim Cook before he turns over his post in September. Analysts expect the iPhone to have more AI. Apple's been playing catch up on AI all this time. This is the Worldwide News Network.
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3: And welcome back, everybody. So, I mean, you want to talk about a sweet spot of a topic. This Scott Pelley firing, as I've talked about on this show, talked about on Fox a lot, it keeps getting better because now Scott Pelley is on a martyr tour, martyring himself. And this guy is Keith Olbermann crazy and narcissistic at this point. I didn't know it was this bad, but he does this interview with the New York Times. They're like a video podcast kind of thing. Tucker Carlson was on it a couple weeks ago. And Pelley honestly said this. And I thought, like, I had to, like, check. I had to make sure it wasn't AI, like some sort of, like, video generated thing on my X feed. This is real. This is Scott Pelley talking about how he has gone to war for this country. I'm thinking, was he in Vietnam? Was he in the Iraq War? Afghanistan? Did I miss something? I didn't know he was a veteran. Oh, I had kind of a different perspective on the guy a little bit. We honor all of our veterans, regardless of political ideology. Oh, no. He didn't mean that. He meant this. Cut number 23. Go.
6: We're worn the uniform. But I've been in combat for this country.
3: You've been in what?
6: In Afghanistan and Iraq.
3: Uh-huh.
6: Kuwait.
3: Great.
6: Been shot at.
3: Shot at?
6: Spent nights in foxholes filling up with water in the desert.
3: No shot. Who is this? Who is that guy again who was on NBC News? I mean, it's so long ago. Williams? Brian Williams. I feel like I'm listening to Brian Williams all over again with a much lower voice. I've fought for this country. I've been in combat in Afghanistan, Iraq. I've been in foxholes with water filling up. Oh, really? I'd love to see that report sometime. Can anybody find any video of this? No. No, I'm sorry. I don't remember this because I'm pretty sure this guy would have been celebrated for making that much of an effort. By the way, the Iraq War? I don't know. How long did that thing last again? Like the major military actions part, not the part where we were sitting ducks for IEDs and we stayed far, far, far too long trying to do this whole regime change thing. I'm talking about the military aspect of it. I think it was a couple of days, right? I just watched Jarhead a couple of days ago with Jake Gyllenhaal. And I think it was, I'm going to have to look it up and I'm going to stall while I'm talking. Not long. So you're telling me that he was in foxholes there or Afghanistan fighting against the Taliban? Because again, the military actions part of that war didn't last all that long as well. So I don't know. Not really remembering this, just like Brian Williams got shot at in Iraq when he was in a helicopter. Turned out that wasn't true, right? Turned out that, what else did Brian Williams say? Oh, yeah, he said he was in the French Quarter and saw bodies floating down Bourbon Street, which never happened. So I don't know if we're getting to either a Brian Williams moment or a Keith Olbermann moment, but either way, this guy is crazy. Like, and he was a correspondent for CBS News in 60 Minutes. He was the evening anchor on CBS News. You know where Cronkite used to sit? And you're making claims like that? And by the way, the most insulting part of this, I guess I buried the lead, you didn't fight for this country. You're getting paid millions of dollars to cover some wars that were very, very short in terms of military action. You were shot at? When did this happen? Oh, man. This is just insane stuff. I'm trying to find some time long enough so I can look this up. Anyway, the point is, here is Scott Pelley also saying that, well, in all the time that I was at CBS, I never saw any bias. This is cut number 24. Go.
6: She, I am told, said something to the effect of, why do you think the country thinks you're biased? But she didn't offer any kind of a metric. You know, what's your metric? Why do you think so? Do you have a poll? Is there market research? What are you talking about? Because we certainly didn't believe that.
3: Oh, okay. Oh, I got research. I do this stuff sometimes. I look up stuff. Media Research Center. Let's see. Donald Trump's first 100 days in office in his first term. CBS News, there it is right there. 89% negative coverage during the what's supposed to be the honeymoon period of Trump's first administration. During the second administration, that number jumps to 92% negative coverage. Yeah, I'm thinking that's bias when more than 9 out of 10 stories on President Trump, again, when he first takes office in two terms after he's duly elected by a majority of people in the United States in the second term. Anyway, first term blew out in the Electoral College, as he did during the second campaign. Pretty sure there is bias at CBS. I just love this. Meanwhile, by the way, major combat operations in the Iraq War. The first one lasted 43 days. Not too many casualties. Not that everyone doesn't count, but I'm not buying this whole thing. Like, Pelly was in the jungles of Vietnam. That's far different than what he was describing in that. And every military member should be offended by the fact that he said he went to war for this country. When, no, you're a glorified correspondent, paid millions upon millions of dollars. And the funny thing is that Pelly then posted a picture of himself the day after he was fired. Of course, sailing, just like John Kerry. Elitism in one photo. No question about that. All right. Do we have anything else on Pelly? I'm pretty sure that we do, because I cannot let this go. It's too good. I can't find anything else. All right. We're going to move on, I guess. Meanwhile, let's talk about Graham Plattner, the best ever candidate in the history of the Democratic Party, according to Ro Khanna, who rallied with him, which I find just utterly remarkable that Ro is really going to die on this hill, the whole, you know, hill that says, I support a guy who literally locked a woman in a bedroom, threw her in there, and didn't let her out till the next day, would put his hands so firmly on his ex-girlfriend's shoulders, he left marks, pulled their arms out of cabs behind their back that could break their arms, right? Was on a predatory site called Kik, predatory for children. And again, we forget about the policies. Like, we go through the personal stuff, and sometimes people are willing to say, that's his personal life. He came out of war. He had PTSD. He said and did some things that he regrets now, and he says that he regrets, and we forgive him because he's right on policy. Oh, you support abolishing ICE. Okay. You support abolishing DHS. You support no funding for border security. You support Medicare for all, government-run health care for everyone, because we saw with Obamacare how well that works. And then, oh, by the way, also, you want to seize property from billionaires? Okay. You want to start impeaching Supreme Court justices? You think shutdowns are good? You think all Republicans are fascists? All right. You want to go down that road? If you support that and you're in Maine, I'm sorry. He is not winning this race. Can I make that very clear? Right now, on June 8th of 2026, he's not winning, because he is defined, as I've said, and he's going to be playing defense now for the next 5 months. And it was going to be a very questionable whether he wins anyway. Again, I don't think Susan Collins is any great candidate, certainly not a great senator. But the alternative, as we're seeing, is infinitely, infinitely worse. You know what to do here, Kevin, after this bite. This is cut number 9. Hakeem Jeffries, who is the leader of the House on the Democratic side, the minority leader, he was with my friend Jackie Heinrich on Fox and saying what every other Democrat says here, which is the most laughable excuse I've ever heard, which is, oh, this Graham Plattner thing? I really haven't been following it. Oh, no, it's only been dominating the news cycle for 2 weeks. You haven't been following it. Oh, when you think of garbage. All right, here's cut number 9. Go.
12: That sounds like domestic abuse to me. Textbook domestic abuse. What happened to Believe All Women?
13: I haven't followed these allegations closely, but what I have said is that violence against women in any way, shape, or form is unacceptable. It's a red line, and nobody should cross that.
3: So condemn Plattner.
13: Accuser who comes forward has to be treated with dignity and respect.
3: I haven't
13: talked to Ro Khanna about this particular race, and in fact, I haven't gotten involved.
14: When you think of garbage, think of Hakeem.
3: It's so appropriate. Kevin, one more time. I love it so much.
14: When you think of garbage, think of Hakeem.
3: You haven't been following it closely. Then he says that women who are abused, domestic abused, they absolutely should believe, and we should take them seriously and treat them with dignity and respect. Okay, then say that you do not endorse Graham Plattner. Won't do it. There are words and there are actions. And Hakeem Jeffries, the latter, talk about just a guy who is as spineless as a jellyfish. Man, oh man. And he could be the next House Speaker if that were to happen. Meanwhile, this is my favorite clip of the month. We're only at June 8th. Nothing will beat this. Nothing. Ever. Ever. Okay? Here is a Maine voter. All right? Older female gal. And she is making the argument that the Nazi tattoo that Plattner got, concentration camp guards, mind you, is not a big deal. Then she is asked, what if Plattner had tattoo of Israel on his person? Would that be a deal breaker? And here's the answer. Oh, I love this. Cut 6, go.
15: I think people are making as much of it as they can because they don't have a lot of substance around anything else. And if they did, we'd hear about it. Believe me. They are trolling for dirt.
16: What if he has, like, a Israeli flag tattoo or something? Would that be a deal breaker?
15: For me?
16: Yeah.
15: Honestly, yeah.
16: That would be
15: Israeli? Yeah, because I don't support genocide, and he doesn't either.
3: Yes! We have peaked. We have reached peak stupidity. So, if I'm understanding this correctly, if you have a Nazi tattoo, that is forgivable. But if you have an Israeli tattoo, that is not. That's a deal breaker for that main voter who will vote for Graham Platner because they commit genocide. World War II, anyone? Holocaust? Nazis? All those Jews that were exterminated in concentration camps? That's a genocide. But you don't mind the Nazi tattoo. But if you have an Israel tattoo because they committed the crime of defending themselves after October 7th, then that's your deal breaker because they commit genocide? Oh, wow. Look, again, I think we got to really expand our deportation laws and get this person out of the country immediately. I don't care if she's like six generations of Americans being born here. Out or to an insane asylum or back to school. No, actually, all right, you know what? I'm going to go easy on this one. Back to school and learn history. Okay, just like Billy Madison, you got to complete kindergarten through senior year. No exceptions. Oh, that person gets the same amount of say it that I do when it comes to voting. Oh, we got to have like levels, like, you know, like Jeopardy. Like, you know, you can complete a certain amount of questions. Your vote is weighed more in one way or another. And that should be that. Oh. Meanwhile, here's Platner. Again, I don't understand the appeal of this person. Like, forget all the stuff we talked about, all the bad things. When he says like black people don't tip, for example. Or women should be more adult to avoid being raped, whatever that means. Okay, here he is at a rally over the weekend. I don't even know what this means at the end, so I'm just going to play it. Maybe, I don't know, some sort of Jedi mind trick. You can tell me what this means exactly. Get into my head. Osmosis, cut number 8, go.
17: If I had my way,

0: ahead. Osmosis, cut number eight, go.
1: If I had my way, elections would last 2 months.
0: They would?
1: They would be publicly funded. And if a billionaire looked at a TV ad the wrong way, we'd put him in jail.
0: Cricket, cricket. No, I mean, I guess that's supposed to be an applause line. If a billionaire looked at the TV ad a wrong way, we put him in jail? Oh, my. I can guarantee you if Tom Steyer somehow gets to the general in California, that billionaire, he'll endorse him. Guaranteed. That billionaire is different, though, because he's on our team. You put him in jail because he looked at the TV ad. I don't even know what that means. This person does not need to be in the Senate. As I said, he needs a shrink and like some serious medication. And that's appealing to people? I don't even understand what he just said. I'm not sure he understands what he just said. Meanwhile, here is Senator Warner of Virginia. Again, do you support Graham Plattner given all the allegations of domestic abuse against him? Here's Warner's answer in Cut 13. Go.
2: You've heard the allegations against Graham Plattner. It's hard to imagine the Democrats could win back control of the Senate without Maine. What's your reaction?
3: Well, first of all, if the allegations are true, they are disturbing. End of the day, though, Maine voters are going to decide this. I've got my own election this year. I'm trying to get rehired in Virginia.
0: So I'm trying to make
3: the case to people in Virginia why they ought to rehire me.
0: Yeah, we're good, Kev. Yeah. They're serious if they're true. Okay, well, they are true. There are texts. There are corroboration. There's a whole bunch of people, other women that have come forward. The end. And they won't condemn it in the way where they should, which is not that, oh, this is bad. This is, I cannot support Graham Plattner because if he did this to women, then he is unfit for the Senate. It's really that simple. But they keep holding out. They're waiting for another shoe to drop so then they could say, I don't endorse him. Or they're hoping that he hangs on. He gets to the general and somehow defeats Susan Collins, which I said will not happen. And I have backup on this. Matt Whitlock, who worked for Susan Collins in Maine, explains why. And he's on the ground there. He understands exactly how their voters think. He understands the history and the precedent of Susan Collins and elections where people all say she's vulnerable and she's going to lose. Here's what he thinks is going to happen in cut number four. Go.
4: There is one state where a Republican is running for re-election that Kamala Harris won. And that state is Maine because Susan Collins won. These are ticket splitters. Can Graham Plattner beat Susan Collins in November?
5: Absolutely not. I worked on this race in Maine in 2020 when Sarah Gideon, the former Speaker of the House, spent hundreds of millions of dollars to lose to Susan Collins by 9 without any of the baggage that Graham Plattner has. When you watch Democrats, all they have is partisanship. It's not going to be enough to beat Maine's own Iron Lady Susan Collins, who just cast her 10,000th consecutive vote.
0: There you go. Won by 9 points in 2020. Trump was president then as well. Again, I know Kamala won that by 4 points, but Plattner, given the baggage, and Collins won the last election by 9. Let's say he even halves that. He's still not winning. So hearing that, I'm in Whitlock's corner here. Graham Plattner's not winning for a myriad of reasons. Anyway, this is Joe Concha. This is the Joe Concha Show. We wrap this puppy up in just a moment.
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0: In this 25th anniversary year of September 11th, the Tunnel to Towers Foundation continues to honor America's heroes. Heroes like Fire Lieutenant Michael Wells, who was inspired by 9/11 to serve his community. 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
8: The NBA says it's wrapping up its investigation into Los Angeles Clippers star forward Kawhi Leonard. As the NBA Finals were getting underway, NBA Commissioner Adam Silver announced the independent investigation would be completed soon. A report claims that Clippers owner Steve Ballmer tried to get around the NBA's salary cap by having Leonard sign an allegedly fraudulent $28 million endorsement investment deal with Aspiration Partners Incorporated. Bomber invested $60 million into that company, but says he did nothing wrong. The report says that Leonard signed the endorsement deal with no obligations to do any work, making it a no-show job. And that was allegedly so he could be paid more money under the table, not counted by the salary cap. I'm James Flippin, and this is the Worldwide News Network.

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1: Richie Sharp, you know, the Jonathan Dehler was killed in a line of duty. 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He got off. 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Meanwhile, you're trying to get this perpetrator in handcuffs. You shouldn't have to worry about anything. You know, the public, instead of standing there, you know, taking a video, should be maybe helping the police officer.
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2: Worldwide News Network update. I'm Cooper Lawrence. The defense rested today in the trial of accused killer Carmelo Anthony. Jurors were visibly shocked when autopsy photos were shown at trial. Anthony's accused of murder in the stabbing death of Austin Metcalf, a 17-year-old who was knifed during a high school track meet in Texas. Two kids set up their neighborhood lemonade stand in Kansas City, Kansas, as they, like many other kids, have done for years. But this time, somebody called 911 to report the boys' business. When police and officers and firefighters arrived on the scene, they didn't shut down the stand. Instead, they bought lemonade and then called other officers, firefighters, and friends to say, hey, make sure you stop by the lemonade stand. They weren't going to let some nosy neighbor ruin the kids' fun. A political activist has filed a lawsuit hoping to block the June 14th UFC event at the White House South Lawn. The suit claims Congress never authorized the event. This is the Worldwide News Network.
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3: Could we just admit, say it out loud, that liberals are mentally ill? 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Big protest in Newark, New Jersey. 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It's a riot. The participants are just violent and threatening. Talking about the ICE facility over there in Newark, New Jersey. 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Because it's not a protest. Let's be real. They are breaking the law. That's what's going on there. Breaking the law.
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5: All right, we don't do the scandalous stuff on here very often in terms of who's sleeping with who in D.C., but Lauren Boebert, who's on the Republican side, she is single. You may remember she was at a movie like last year, 2 years ago, was vaping in the movie. Then was getting kind of rambunctious during the movie. May have been some liquor courage involved. Anyway, she got a lot of blowback for that. Well, apparently, there is some rumblings that she may have had an alleged affair with Thomas Massey, the useless idiot who just got defeated in that Kentucky primary because he was a perpetual no vote against President Trump, and Trump had enough, had him primaried, and bye-bye Massey. But here is Lauren Boebert being asked about that affair, and she didn't handle the question very well. Cut number 16, go.
6: You, first of all, if you're going to bring me into this, like, the sexist stuff is, like, out of control. So there's your clickbait that you were looking for.
7: And, a lot of people.
6: I don't want to talk about anybody's exes and their crazy that they do.
5: I don't know. When you get that defensive, that kind of tells me you're hiding something. Probably. Yeah. Yeah, definitely. I don't know. She could have just said, that's ridiculous. Thomas is a friend of mine. There is no affair. Let's concentrate on important things that the American people elected us to solve, or something along those lines. But when you start responding like that, I don't know, big red flag that you may be guilty in this situation. Oh, one more Scott Pelley. Why not? Because I just love doing my imitation, which I think is getting really, really good. We'll have to maybe try that on Fox sometime. Anyway, here is Scott Pelley literally crying about losing his job. Again, as if he was so important, the American people will really be without this national treasure. I don't know anybody who cries on a big interview like this on video about losing their own job, but that's what narcissists do, I suppose. Cut number 12, go.
8: I am not emotional about this because I have lost this job. I've done it for a long time. I've had the greatest experiences. But the people I leave behind treated in this way.
5: What way? What way?
8: That breaks my heart. And it's going to take me a long time to get over it, to be perfectly honest.
5: If only if I didn't storm into a staff meeting and start degrading my boss in front of all of my colleagues, telling him that he was unqualified for the position, saying that he was murdering 60 Minutes, then maybe all these people that I left behind in that war zone that is CBS News might have a chance to get out like I did. Oh my God. I mean, what the hell was that? This person, like Plattner, seriously needs a shrink or something. You, as sure as you were born, he will be on Jimmy Kimmel this week. I don't know anything. This is not inside knowledge. He's going to be on Kimmel. Guaranteed. And MSNBC, 50-50 shot that he gets hired there, which he will fit in at very, very easily. That I do know. All right. Before we go, why not go with a little Rodney Dangerfield? Because we love playing Rodney on this show so much. Because, again, it is a reminder of what late night used to be. Instead of the preachy, condescending, biased, boring late night that we have now with Jimmy Kimmel. Anyway, here's Rodney with Johnny Carson. Cut number 10. Go.
4: No, I'm a bad drinker, Johnny. I mean, when I drink, I don't know what I'm doing.
7: Yeah.
4: The next day, I end up, I usually wake up in some strange place with a kid with an accent playing with my feet.
5: Ed in the background.
4: That happened to you, too, huh?
7: Yeah, yeah. He gives a kid a couple of pesos.
4: No, but drinking is bad, Johnny. It's bad for your health. You know, that's what's important, your health. You know, I'm still heavy. I can't lose any weight.
7: Forget it.
4: I got a big appetite. Big appetite.
7: Uh-huh.
4: Are you kidding?
7: Like to eat, huh?
4: Well, when I eat at McDonald's, I stand outside and watch the sign change. I mean,
5: genius. Absolute genius. Anyway, we're going to end it on that happy note. This has been the Joe Concha Show. We're back tomorrow night, 9 p.m. Eastern Time on WABC and on stations around the country and around the world. Until then, I got two words for you. Bye-bye.
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2: I'm Cooper Lawrence. The USDA has confirmed two more cases of New World screwworm in Texas. News Nation's Marky Martin says the flesh-eating parasite was found in a calf and a dog.
10: These two cases in Texas are the first infestation in decades. Secretary Rollins told lawmakers on Capitol Hill that the USDA is already spreading millions of sterile flies to mitigate the problem. But Texas Agriculture Commissioner Sid Miller criticized the response so far, saying in part this: instead of using every available tool, USDA moved too slowly and relied solely on a partial solution that takes years to fully implement.
2: When the World Cup kicks off this week, security will be tight. News Nation's Ryan Bass.
11: There are no credible threats right now. Drones are still a major focus. The U.S. 11 host cities have received $250 million in federal funding for counter-drone technology, and law enforcement agencies have spent months with drone training. That sort of technology wasn't as advanced back in 2022 during the last World Cup, and now that is something that a lot of officials are preparing for. Federal officials call it the largest security operation ever tied to a sporting event. White House World Cup Task Force Executive Director Andrew Giuliani, he said it's 78 Super Bowls in 39 days.
2: The first match will be Friday in Los Angeles, where the U.S. will take on Paraguay. And speaking of Los Angeles, the mayoral primary, the latest vote count, has Councilwoman Nithya Raman jumping over reality star Spencer Pratt into second place. News Nation's Rachel Meninoff says it appears Raman will now face off Mayor Karen Bass in a runoff.
12: Mayor Bass still in first place with 34% of the vote. She released a statement shortly after the results were posted, criticizing her likely opponent for allowing encampments outside of schools, cutting police funding, and ignoring our film and TV industry. Pratt didn't respond to our request for comment on the latest results, but did post on X, seemingly suspicious of the number of votes Raman has steadily gained over the past few days.
2: Tensions between Israel and Iran have flared up again, but Iran says it's stopping attacks for now. News Nation's Hannah Brandt on President Trump's reaction.
13: The president reacting as he often does on his True Social, sharing his thoughts there with us on all of what's happening. And this new round of fighting certainly has his attention. He says he's really working to hold together what seems to be a pretty shaky ceasefire at this point, as Israel and Iran exchange those strikes while negotiations over this large peace deal that they're trying to strike continue.
2: Florida police have officially closed their investigation into the death of wrestling legend Hulk Hogan. They ruled that he died of natural causes at age 71. Investigators found no evidence of foul play or criminal wrongdoing. Hogan, whose persona helped make him professional wrestling a mainstream phenomenon, has been battling multiple serious health issues. This is the Worldwide News Network.
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2: There could be a surge of ICE agents coming to New York City for immigration enforcement. Border Czar Tom Homan says there will be more ICE agents because Governor Kathy Hochul took away what he calls efficiencies for safe arrests in county jails.
25: You're going to see more ICE agents you ever seen in New York City, and it's coming. I just reviewed an operational plan. I'm not going to tell you exactly when it's going to happen. What is coming?
2: Hochul just signed legislation banning local jails from holding people on behalf of ICE. Homan says that means more ICE teams need to go into neighborhoods to find people. Asked about this, Mayor Zoran Mamdani responded saying he believes ICE raids are cruel, inhumane, and do nothing in the interest of public safety. The NYPD is searching for a killer in a deadly shooting on a Bronx MTA bus. A 41-year-old man was shot in the stomach at about 2:30 Monday afternoon while riding a BX36 bus on East Tremont Avenue near White Plains Road. He died at Jacoby Hospital. There's no word yet on what motivated the shooting. Police say the suspect wore a white T-shirt and had a black handgun. He was last seen fleeing the scene on foot. Rip currents are being blamed for the deaths of two swimmers off Jersey Shore beaches this weekend. Both occurred Friday night. Officials say a 28-year-old Ocean County man, Avid Maldonado Asalado, of Forked River, died when he was caught by rips off ship's bottom on Long Beach Island. Three others who were with him managed to make it out on their own. In Seaside Park, police say a 23-year-old Burlington County man drowned in the ocean off of the borough. Crews continued to search for his body throughout the weekend. His name has not yet been released. There was another fire at the former Hudson River Psychiatric Center in Poughkeepsie. Firefighters responded to the site around 6 o'clock in the morning after getting a call about smoke coming from the administration building that suffered damage. That building has been previously spared from last week's massive blaze that tore through several buildings at the property. The site has been vacant for more than two decades, with plans to be turned into a housing community later stalled. Supporters of the project say they're not sure what will come of the plan, which has called for 750 homes. New renderings of the Penn Station renovation have been unveiled. Amtrak's Andy Byford was joined by the project manager and architect to showcase the design. Byford said their goal is to be a world-class station for the over 500,000 daily commuters that go through the hub. Officials say underground concourses will be replaced by naturally lit open spaces. 8th Avenue will get a new soaring entrance and the MSG Theater will be torn down. Construction is hoping to begin next year and is set to take 6 years to complete. Byford also said commuters would not be charged for the overhaul with fare hikes, as the estimated $8 billion effort is being bankrolled by the federal government. Overnight, clear skies with a low of 59. Tuesday, mostly sunny skies, high of 80. Wednesday, scattered showers and a possible thunderstorm, high of 80. I'm Cooper Lawrence, and don't forget the news never stops at WABCRadio.com.
1: feisty, fearless, and fair. She's an Emmy-winning journalist from the White House to war zones, telling all sides of the story. This is The Rita Cosby Show.
3: Lovely Rita, meet a maid. 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
6: And tonight on The Rita Cosby Show, we're going to get to the Knicks in a moment. It is Game 3, and President Trump is in the house. So we'll talk about that. Also, Zora Mondani, the New York City mayor's in the house as well. So let's hope they win a game three. Then they go on to game four, and it's a clean sweep. So let's see what's going on that. We're going to give you an update on that in a moment. Meantime, some big updates taking place in the mayor's race and also governor's race in California. Lots of news tonight. In just the last few minutes, the AP has projected that Nithya Raman, who is a far, far left progressive, has won the LA mayor's primary to get that second slot. So what that means is that Nithya Raman, according to the new numbers that came in, and there were so many ballots that came in the last few days, we'll get into the questions surrounding the way it works in LA in a moment. But she is now projected to go up against Karen Bass in the mayor's race. And what that means is reality star and someone who has brought a lot of reality to that race, Spencer Pratt, is no longer in the running. That is a very big deal because Spencer Pratt looked like he was sitting pretty in the number two position. And then all of these ballots came in and suddenly things change. And now the Associated Press is projecting that the race for mayor will be Karen Bass versus another Democrat, someone even to the left of the left of Karen Bass. And that is Nithya Raman. So LA, I love you, but you're in trouble now if you don't have Spencer Pratt in the race to make it real, to talk about what really matters, to talk about crime, to talk about homelessness. Well, you're in big time trouble. Now it's a choice between Karen Bass, remember, who presided over all of those fires. She left. She went to Ghana. She came back and said, whoopsie, sorry if I was out of pocket. And then you've got Nithya Raman, who is an ultra progressive, and all of those things add up to a dangerous combination. And sadly, a bad choice is what it means for Los Angeles. And then to the governor's race. This just coming in, that Decision Desk HQ, not everybody's called it yet, but Decision Desk HQ is predicting that Becerra, Javier Becerra, who we know is already in there because he had a sizable lead there in the governor's race, and that's held even with a lot of the ballots still coming in the last few days. And Trump-backed Steve Hilton will go to the next round. If indeed that holds true, it looks like it's going to, that is going to be very big for the state of California. So again, Decision Desk HQ in the last few minutes saying that Steve Hilton, conservative, Trump-backed, a new American. He shares the story about what it means to be an American and that he is now going to make it to the final round. So at least there's a little bit of common sense in the final round in the California governor's race. And what a contrast he is to Javier Becerra. So what do you make of the fact that suddenly all these votes came in from California that changed the game big time in the LA mayor's race? Earlier today, and I'm going to play some clips later on, we talked to Bill Asaley. Bill Asaley is the U.S. attorney in California, and he talked about how first-time voters can get signed up if you have, like, a gym membership. If you can't show proper ID and you don't have a Social Security number, you can show an insurance card. You can show a gym membership. Can you imagine going, here's my Gold's Gym membership. Trust me, I'm a legitimate voter. Trust me, I know what I'm doing. I mean, that is a frightening, frightening situation. And that's what's ahead there, as we are seeing in California. And apparently a whole bunch of new first-time voters came in. Surprise, surprise, surprise. Well, meantime, let's go to MSG. And just a little bit ago, President Trump came in and he was cheering on his favorite team, my favorite team, the Knicks. And there it is, Star Spangled Banner. Please, everybody, stand up. And you could see President Trump, he had his hand on his heart, and he was surrounded by a lot of folks in his cabinet. He had a lot of people with him. He had Doug Burgum, of course, the Interior Secretary. Steve Witkoff was there. The owner of the Knicks, James Dolan. Also, Dan Scavino was Deputy Chief of Staff. Sean Duffy, Transportation Secretary. Lee Zeldin, of course, who ran for Governor of New York, now the EPA Administrator. And then you also saw President Trump's favorite sports enthusiast, his granddaughter, the great golfer, Kai Trump. And beautiful scenes where you see the president with his hand on his heart as they are singing the national anthem. And then you also see Kai right there standing next to him. They're cheering on the game. Hopefully it's a winning game, guys. And as it is underway. But here is NBA Commissioner Adam Silver talking about President Trump being there at MSG.
4: And I'll also say about President Trump, you know, I've been with the league for a long time. I ran NBA Entertainment years ago. He did an I Love Game spot with us. He was a fixture at NBA at Madison Square Garden. You guys remember, all of you, when you played here, not Draymond, but back in the old days, he had courtside seats. He was here all the time. He was at drafts. So he's a genuine Knicks fan.
6: And he is also somebody who needs a lot of security. Needless to say, you're going into MSG, you're going into New York City, you're going into this whole scenario. And because of all of that and just this climate right now, well, President Trump is indeed there at MSG. He's in one of the boxes. He's not necessarily sitting there right there on the front row. Although he could afford the tickets, he may be one of the only people who can afford the tickets. If you look at the ticket prices, the prices are anywhere from $7,000 to about $100,000. I mean, that is, quite frankly, who can afford a $100,000 ticket if you're just some like Joe Blow average citizen? And for that reason, that is really, really, I think that's kind of crazy. I'm glad that they gave some tickets away to regular folks. I'm glad that they said, okay, you know, we need to take care of these regular individuals. We need to have regular ticket holders get access to it. But, you know, maybe it's Ben Stiller who can afford the $100,000. Maybe it's some of these other folks who can afford the $100,000. But to be able to say it's going to be 100 G's to be sitting there in the front, that is absolutely unfair, I think, to the average fan. But I'm glad to see it's a packed house for the Knicks tonight. And here is NYPD Commissioner Jessica Tisch, because she is out there and she said, listen, here are some of the restrictions. You got to check your bags. You got to do this. You got to do that. It's making New York even crazier security wise. But boy, is it for good reason. Here it is.
5: Tonight is game three of the NBA Finals, and it is an extraordinary moment for the Knicks and for fans across the five boroughs, a chance to celebrate this team and this run with the energy that only New York can bring. But tonight we'll also bring a major presidential visit to Madison Square Garden. As you know by now, because of that visit and in coordination with the United States Secret Service, there will unfortunately be no watch party outside of Madison Square Garden for Game 3 of the Finals, and no access to the immediate vicinity of MSG without an authorized reason to be there. No one will be allowed inside the secured area unless they have a ticket to the game, a train ticket, they are going to a business inside the area, they have credentials, or they have some other authorized reason to be there. Everyone entering the secure area will be screened by the New York City Police Department. If you have reason to be in the secure area, you can enter at one of five designated entry points where that screening will occur.
6: And, of course, the Democrats can't even praise President Trump for going to MSG. It's a pretty easy thing. How great, He loves the Knicks. A lot of people love the Knicks. It's pretty easy to say, isn't it wonderful to have the sitting president of the United States in New York and at the biggest game in the world at this moment? Of course, you've got also FIFA coming up. I mean, there's a lot of things to celebrate. He clearly loves sports. He brings his granddaughter, who also loves sports, and other folks in the cabinet who love sports. And he can't even praise them for that reason. I mean, this is just crazy that you've got these Democrats who they won't even say, oh, it's nice to have the president in the Big Apple. It's nice that he cares about the Knicks. Anything that President Trump has to do, this just shows the looniness of the left. Listen to what AOC had to say about President Trump as he was announcing he was coming to the game.
0: It already has been a vibe killer because now the city has to shut down all the MSG watch parties that happen outside of the arena that have been the source of, like, so much fun for everybody, both if you're there and if you're watching it after the clips are posted. Now all of that's going to get shut down tomorrow because Trump wants to show up. And I can tell you, like, as a politician, you know, I've gone to my fair amount of sports games. There are just some things that, like, I mean, you don't want to go either to jinx it or just in general. Sometimes the accommodations that are required for the security for you to show up are just not worth shutting down the fun for so many other people. And sometimes you decide not to go to things so that other people can enjoy it.
6: And let's go to your calls, guys. Can you believe it? They're saying Trump is a vibe killer, that he shouldn't be in New York cheering on his favorite team. He is a New Yorker. He has been a diehard Knicks fan well before AOC even was a bartender. Give me a break. 1-800-848-9222. 1-800-848-9222. Let's go to Al in Yonkers on line one. Go ahead, Al. Your thoughts tonight.
7: Yeah, hi, Rita. Yeah, Rita, you know, with the Knicks, it would be really great if they were able to it's been so long since the championship back in 1973. You had the late Dave DeBuscher, Clyde Frazier, Willis Reed, you know, I can go on, Senator Bradley. So it would really be great for the city if they were able to take this championship. It looks good. They're up 2-0. And, you know, it would be great for the whole city. And let's hope for the best.
6: Yeah, I hope so, too. And, you know, I think you hit a great point, Al, that this moment right now, there's so many things that are just overwhelming when you think about everything that's happening with Iran, all these crazy protests outside the Newark ICE facility and the division, the Democrats, you know, and we'll get to this in a little bit because you've got Graham Plattner tomorrow in the primary and the Democrats are like, maybe he made a few little mistakes. I mean, you got these horrible things going on. It's nice to have something that's unifying, that's sort of apolitical, but yet, you know what's shocking is that's why I was playing those clips. Democrats, the fact that President Trump likes the Knicks, they don't like him. I mean, anything he likes, he could say, I'm going to, like, you know, pave the sidewalks gold.
7: That's right.
6: And they would say, oh, that's not nice. It should be brass. I mean, it really is preposterous, but it just kind of spotlights the lunacy, don't you think, Al?
7: Yes, Reed, I agree with you. You know, everybody knows the president, you know, is a big sports enthusiast. He was always into, as you know, he loved to play golf. You know, he loved the Knicks. And, he, all those years being in New York, you know, he wants to see them win too. So he, you know, I know when he was a civilian, you know, he would go to the games. So it's great. Him and Dolan, I'm sure Dolan's father, had a good relationship with President Trump, and I'm sure his father, Fred. So it's really great that he was able to go see the Knicks tonight.
6: Yeah, absolutely. I think it's wonderful. And I think it also, it's so classic Trump. It's his spirit. It's who he is. I mean, he loves getting out there, Al, and he loves getting
7: out there
6: with the crowd, you know? I mean, to me, it doesn't get any better than that. Al, thank you so much. It's always great to talk with you. Let's go to Silas real quick in New Jersey. Line two. Go ahead, Silas. Hello? Silas, we miss you there. Silas, go ahead.
8: Rita, this is Sal, not Silas.
6: Oh, okay, Sal. Sal, okay, Sal, sorry. Sorry, we got a new guy screening. He gave the wrong name. Sal, sorry.
8: This is a familiar voice. You know me already.
6: Sal, as soon as I hear your voice, I know it is awesome, Sal. Go ahead, Sal. Yeah, sorry about that.
8: I just want to say Trump has every right to be at that game. He's our president. He could go anywhere he wants, do whatever he wants. That's our president, and he loves his team. He loves his country, and he loves to do what he can do whatever he wants. And if that man... If President Trump found a cure for cancer, they would go against him for that reason. They just hate the man, and they hate the man not because they hate him. Well, they do hate him, but they hate him because what he's doing for our country, because he's a great man for our country. He's doing great things.
6: And you know what I think they hate, Sal? He is courageous. I mean, he doesn't care about the criticism. He almost feeds off of it. And he's just like, he is who he is. And he's not like he's not like a typical politician. He says what he thinks. He is so, the people who love him, and they can't stand that he packs in the house, packs in the rallies, packs in the this. They can't take it. And he says, too bad. I'm doing what I think is right for America. I don't care. And they can't handle that. And what's that line? You can't handle the truth. Sal, you're right. He could cure cancer, and they'd be upset that he was hurting maybe the pharmaceutical companies.
8: Go ahead, Sal.
6: Yeah, real quick.
8: And Rita, I'm in spades of what Donald Trump did to that woman from 60 Minutes. He did the right thing. She had some nerve, and he put her in her place.
6: Oh, I think you mean the one in, are you talking about the Meet the Press? I think it was NBC.
8: Yes.
6: Yeah,
8: right,
6: oh boy.
8: Right.
6: Yeah, and he said, listen, he said, I've been in the rain here for 1 hour on and off doing this interview. You won't even listen to me. Gotta go. Boy, did that speak volumes. Sal, thank you. You're terrific. 1-800-848-9222. We'll continue after the break.
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17: From the 77 WABC newsroom on the east side of Manhattan, I'm John Terrett. Five people were stabbed inside Penn Station Sunday evening in what witnesses say was a random attack by a deranged man who sent travellers running for their lives. The knifing rampage began shortly after 7 p.m. at Penn, just over 24 hours before President Trump was scheduled to be above Penn at Madison Square Garden for the Knicks game. The New York Post says five victims were taken to Bellevue Hospital, including one person with serious injuries, two people with moderate injuries, and two others with minor injuries.
18: I've seen him once, but I didn't think he was capable of doing anything. I just saw the cops, they were just running into that area, they pinned him down.
17: The Post reports victims screamed in agony and terrified commuters ran for safety, trying not to get trampled, as the madman launched a random attack against strangers who were waiting for their trains home. John Terrett, 77 WABC News.
6: This is the Rita Cosby Show on 77 WABC. Maine Democratic candidate for U.S. Senate Graham Plattner is still in the race despite as many scandals, and thanks to most Democrats still publicly praising him, or at least staying silent on criticism. Here is Bill O'Reilly on one of the most watched races in America, with the Maine primary tomorrow night.
20: 1.5 million people in Maine. So you figure what, 400,000, 500,000 will show up in a primary? I'm not so sure he's going to. 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
6: Right.
20: So I think Susan Collins will be the next senator. 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
20: I don't think Mainers are going to put this guy in. He might win the primary, but boy, oh boy, how low can you go? I mean, this is George Santos redo, right?
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0: got a good beat, and we'll find out if they're going to win game three soon. We'll keep you posted when we come back. 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
8: Now, part of Mondumi's agenda, this green agenda, he's pushing with this climate crap again. You know, we got all the oil in the world in the United States, all the gas in the world, but he's starting this bull with this EV chargers and energy efficient windows, and I guess he'll go at the stove. I like to cook with gas, fool. You don't know how to cook. You don't know what they cook. Maybe you'll cook a camel in Uganda. But I like to cook with gas. I don't want electric, okay? So leave me alone. Leave my gas alone. I'm ready to throw up because I think about this guy. He passes all these things. He don't know what the hell he's talking about. The problem with the people are the services. Broken windows, lead paint where kids are eating and being poisoned, poor ventilation, and poor security. These are the things you should be dealing with, Mundummy.
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9: Game 3 of the NBA Finals is underway at Madison Square Garden tonight as the Knicks host the Spurs. This fan thinks the Knicks can go all the way.
10: I feel very confident. We're having a watch party at my mother-in-law's backyard. We have a projector. We have some people coming over, food, drinks, obviously. And that last game, won by 1 point, was insane.
9: Vice President J.D. Vance has found a way around high egg prices. He's added a chicken coop to his residence at the Naval Observatory, along with a dozen baby chicks, whose new hen house is designed to look like the Victorian home where the second family lives. The coop was donated by Carolina Coops. It was custom built for the residents. No taxpayer money was used. The resident hosted a family event over the weekend where local 4-H students taught other kids about newly installed coops and chickens and eggs. Cooper Lawrence, Worldwide News Network, New York.
0: This is the Rita Cosby Show on 77 WABC. Bill O'Reilly joined us earlier on Katz and Cosby to talk about a ridiculous New York bill just passed by New York Democrats, which actually replaces the words mother and father with gestating parent and non-gestating parent. Yep, that's correct. Here is Bill O'Reilly with the Katz and Cosby team.
11: In New York, I mean, they're almost as bad as Maine. I mean, you can't say mom and dad anymore, right?
12: Gestating and non-gestating parents.
0: I mean, how crazy is that, Bill?
12: That is crazy. That is crazy.
11: Happy gestation day. So
12: I got to look it up in the, in the dictionary.
11: They passed a law last week that in state matters, the words mother and father are not to be used. And I'm sitting there go, how can anyone in New York State vote for this movement?
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1: And this Back the Blue segment coming from New Smyrna Beach, Florida, where a 68-year-old woman is alive after bystanders alerted deputies who pulled her from the ocean and performed CPR. Body cam footage shows deputies rushing into the water to save a woman who was found floating face down in the ocean. Upon seeing the deputies, the beachgoers yelled and then flagged them down. A deputy quickly responded. He made his way out to the woman in the water and then pulled her back onto dry land. She was completely unresponsive and without a pulse, but deputies immediately began CPR and thankfully were able to revive her. She was taken to a hospital and is listed in stable condition and lucky to be alive, thanks to our great men and women in blue. Well, we are talking so much Trump and the Knicks. The fact that Democrats can't even applaud that President Trump is cheering on his favorite team. God forbid he gets to enjoy a sports game. And in the meantime, talk about a terrible political game. Tomorrow night is going to be the primary for Maine. And there's a couple other primaries. A lot of eyes, of course, on Maine. And you've got this crazy candidate, Graham Platner. He is right now the Democrat candidate. He's got some competition, but very minimal tomorrow in the primary. I can't wait to see what happens tomorrow night. I thought things were really bad with this Adam Hamaway. That's the guy who was tied to the blind sheik in New Jersey. He won his primary. That's a blue seat. The difference is Maine is pretty conservative. You know, maybe a little purple, but it's conservative. They're definitely different pockets. But the fact that this Graham Platner seems to have a big following, despite these allegations coming from women even recently, saying that he was like grabbing their hands behind their back, twisting this one woman's hand behind her back, blocking her in a bedroom, grabbing her, leaving marks on her. I mean, it's pretty scary stuff. And then you couple that with the guy saying all these horrible things that he does about African Americans, about gays. He's got his Nazi tattoo. The list goes on and on and on. I can't believe the bar is so low that this guy is the best that the Democratic Party in beautiful Maine can do. But part of it is also, I was watching over the weekend because I was waiting to see, okay, what is Ro Khanna going to do? What is Bernie Sanders going to do? These different politicians, both very progressive, are they going to stand by this guy? Both of them were bashing. Remember Christine Blasey Ford? That was the woman who was accusing Brett Kavanaugh, but had no whatsoever proof. It was just an allegation from like decades earlier. Meanwhile, you've got these allegations that were pretty fresh. I mean, some of the things he said about veterans, he said about a year or two ago. And yet, if you listen to the Democratic Party, they are so desperate to try to get the Senate back, and they don't want to admit they made a horrible mistake with this guy and clearly didn't do any research on his background. Now they're stuck with this guy. My belief is they saw a guy, a lumberjack guy. They thought, okay, good, he looks like a real man's man after some of the others that they've picked before that don't really look like men. This one looks like a man's man, kind of like a tough guy, an outdoorsy guy. A farmer, turns out the only business, according to reports, are his mother that he sells his oyster business to. Doesn't really have any big business. Apparently has a pretty questionable past with a lot of these comments that he's made. Puts a Nazi tattoo on that he's had on his body for 17 years. And now they're stuck with him. Now they're like, oh, we can't admit we made a mistake. And I guess even if we have to have somebody with a Nazi tattoo, we'll take a Nazi tattoo as long as he's a body that can vote. That is a very sad state of affairs. But we'll find out together tomorrow night what the people of Maine do. But here is Ro Khanna, because over the weekend, he keeps kind of repeating this line. Now, I told you the new allegations, especially from this woman named Lindsay Fifield. She dated him for 3 years. It's a fact. They did date for 3 years. Now she's saying that he kind of manhandled her and twisted her arm behind her back, did some pretty serious stuff. That's just what she saw. And she said she's talked to other women that have some pretty similar fairly similar other allegations. But yet, for Ro Khanna, I guess this isn't a high enough bar. Listen to what he said on CBS with a straight face this weekend. This is the Democratic California congressman who was actually out there. What a disgrace this guy is. I actually thought he was a fairly stand-up Democrat for a while. But I have no respect for him now that he went out on Friday night and he was protesting on behalf of Graham Plattner, saying what a great guy he is right after these allegations came forward. And here's what he says is his red line. Listen to this.
2: As my sense is before the primary, a lot of this has come out. Obviously, look, if there was evidence of violence, I would not support him. If there was evidence of a sexual assault, I'd have zero support for him.
1: So what? I guess Christine Blasey Ford, who had no proof, it was every woman should be believed. That was the line that Ro Khanna was telling everybody back then. But now he doesn't believe somebody who dated this guy for 3 years that they must be mistaken when he was so sure about the evidence against Brett Kavanaugh. What a bunch of hypocrites. And in fact, here is one of his tweets. I want to just read a comment that he made. This is what he said all the way back during all the stuff that was going on years ago, again, when there was the nomination for Brett Kavanaugh for Supreme Court Justice. He says, this is Ro Khanna, I believe Dr. Christine Blasey Ford. I believe Deborah Ramirez. I believe Anita Hill, going back, of course, to Clarence Thomas. And then he says, Brett Kavanaugh should not be on the Supreme Court. So there are accusations, especially Christine Blasey Ford, the most recent one. I guess her just throwing these accusations from decades ago was perfectly fine because it was against a conservative. He was more than proud to say that he was part of the Me Too movement, Ro Khanna, and also Kristen Gillibrand of New York. She's now dodging like she has like the biggest case of laryngitis. Oh, I can't talk. I haven't seen it. Is there anybody out there that actually thinks that the Democratic Party hasn't seen these allegations? They're everywhere, especially if you're a Democrat, if you're involved in politics, you see them. They just don't want to admit it because they're so desperate for the vote. And another one who's really desperate for the vote and seems to have no spine is Bernie Sanders. Listen to what he said. He said, I couldn't believe this over the weekend. He said, I'm 100% cheering Graham Plattner on. Thank you, Bernie Sanders.
3: I'm going to do everything I can to make sure that Graham Plattner is the next senator from the state of Maine.
1: I don't know. It's worse. Him saying, I'm going to do whatever I can, and people in the crowd clapping. Who are these people clapping? Yeah, great. I'd love to have a guy with a Nazi tattoo. And then here's a little bit more from Senator Bernie Sanders, making it sound like everybody, I guess, wears a Nazi tattoo.
3: I think, as most people know, he served 4 tours of duty in Iraq and Afghanistan, as a Marine and then in the Army. And what I do know is he saw some very horrible things and participated in some very horrible things that one wishes human beings to not have to go through. And what he has admitted is that he came back home with serious problems. He talks about the VA care that he got in the VA for PTSD, which went a long way to giving him the strength that he has right now. He is now married to a very, I've met her several times, very nice young woman, Amy, and has gotten his life together. So to my mind, I don't know what is true or not true. He denies it. She says something else. But what I do know is that there are people in the United States Senate right now who are not saints. I can tell you that.
1: So I guess, are they walking around with Nazi tattoos? Let me just read a couple of the things that are in Graham Plattner's background. He's got the tattoo. He praised the Hamas raid that killed Israelis. So that's not some like ancient history. He's embraced political violence. He has that sexting scandal, which he's sure, by the way, that the people he was sexting, the young women, were above age. I'm sure he was able to confirm IDs. You've got, obviously, the physical allegations from former girlfriends. You've got cops are bastard slogans. That was his phrase. Horrible racist comments. Also, by the way, calling rural Americans racist and stupid. He's identified as a communist and socialist. He mocked Teddy Daniels, who is the Purple Heart veteran, saying that he should have died because he was such a bad shot, which is just disgusting. He also mocked Chris Kyle, great American sniper, one of the greatest shooters ever, mocking him, saying, oh, he must have shot a lot of innocents with having that number. He downplayed rape. Let's not forget that. He also essentially said women that are raped, well, you guys need to buck up and act like an adult. This guy should not even be considered for a candidate. And yet he's leading. And there's a very good chance we're all going to find out tomorrow night that he's going to win the primary. The question is, will he stay in? Will they try to push him out? Will they force him to try to, quote, voluntarily drop out? I don't know. I'm sure they would love it. The question is, will they get it? Because this guy is definitely damaged goods. And here's a little bit from Maine voters. Take a listen, because Maine voters, some of them are still backing him, but then there's others with common sense like these.
4: He's a disgrace to every veteran that has PTSD, like I do, because he's using it as an excuse to cover up his own personal failings.
1: And here is another Maine voter.
5: Nothing good about him. I mean, I can't really get into the bad part, but it's like anybody with a Nazi tattoo, and it's not a Bugs Bunny tattoo.
1: Yeah, I love that. It's not a Bugs Bunny tattoo. Wake up, Ro Khanna. Wake up, Bernie Sanders. Boy, are we heading on a dangerous path. Can you imagine if you got this crazy guy, Adam Homaway, with the blind shake from New Jersey, and then you have somebody like Ram Plattner. Hopefully Susan Collins, when it gets to the general, will be able to beat him. She usually always pulls it out and has done a great job as a senator there. And then you got this Abdul al-Sayed, who's running on the Democratic side in Michigan. I mean, this is a mess. And then you got Mondani, which, by the way,

0: side in Michigan. I mean, this is a mess. And then you got Mondani, which, by the way, today started talking more about how we need to abolish ICE. Here's us, everything going on in the world. His adversary is ICE, federal law enforcement. 1-800-848-9222. 1-800-848-9222. Let's go to Robert in Brooklyn, line one. Go ahead, Robert.
1: Hi, Rita. Thanks for taking my call. Well, you know, at election night in Los Angeles, we thought that it was going to be a runoff between Mayor Karen Bass, who used to be at least a Democrat, and the Republican Spencer Pratt. But then with the mail-in ballots, apparently we're expected to believe this Nithya Raman, who's a Democrat. Apparently she got recently 40% of the mail-in ballots. And so now it's going to be Bass, who used to be a Democrat, and versus Nithya Raman, who's also a Democrat. And we're supposed to believe that they kept counting mail-in ballots until Nithya Raman got enough mail-in ballots, 40%, so that now it changed it, and we're supposed to trust the election results. Now, I mean,
0: you don't trust the results, Robert. By the way, I agree. It's awfully fishy. It's awfully fishy because she was quite a bit, you know, behind. And suddenly all these mail-in ballots, and by the way, and I'm sure you know this, Robert, they just kind of send them out in California. They send them out, millions of them. Many of them apparently are out of date, according to Judicial Watch. And earlier today we had Bill O'Saley. He's the U.S. attorney there in L.A. And he said that it's incredible that first-time voters have all these very low standards that if you don't have a voter ID, don't worry about it. You know, you just show a gym membership, you show a health insurance, you show a whole bunch of those things. And on health insurance, illegal immigrants get health insurance, Robert. So, I mean, there's no vetting and we're supposed to have faith in this process. They also allow ballot harvesting where like you could go over to somebody in a nursing home and then you yourself may just be some Joe Blow and you go, okay, here you go. Here's 200 votes from this nursing home or from this homeless district with a bunch of drug addicts. But trust me, it's their signature. And trust me, I verified them all. It's shocking to me, the lack of voter integrity, Robert.
1: Well, right. And the thing is, you know, the Republicans, they're not codifying President Trump's executive order. They're not codifying the Save America Act. The Senate Republicans, the rhinos, McConnell, Tillis, Murkowski, and Collins, they voted against it, and they're not getting the Save America Act done. And, you know, President Trump said that if they don't get the Save America Act passed, he's not going to have any other legislation signed. But the thing is, so it's very disappointing to Republicans. Yeah, basically like a uniparty, the Republican face of the uniparty did not get most, even the Save America Act they wouldn't codify. Now, in terms of Iran and Israel, you know, I'm really, really disappointed with President Trump. He seems to be really, really bullying Bibi Netanyahu. Israel is being attacked by Hezbollah in Lebanon. Yesterday, they got attacked by Iran, ballistic missiles to Israel. And now when Bibi Netanyahu, the leader of Israel, is going to try to counterattack, to attack Iran or to attack the Hezbollah in Lebanon, you have President Trump really applying major pressure on Bibi Netanyahu not to attack. And he's all this time with his so-called ceasefire peace agreement he's trying to get done. I'm very disappointed. President Trump.
0: But now, Robert, hold on. So what do you think he should do? And by the way, it's not an ideal situation. I agree with you. The scolding of Netanyahu. On the other hand, he feels that he is close to a big picture deal. And if indeed that's the case, that would be great. And I do believe he believes that. The question is, you know, obviously there's no trust in the Iranian side whatsoever. I mean, how could you trust these monsters, you know? But he's trying. So that's part of the big picture. He doesn't want what's going on to mess up the big picture. On the other hand, you can't blame the Israelis for wanting to defend themselves. So what do you think he should do?
1: Well, you know, President Trump, I'm very disappointed. You know, the Muslim Brotherhood from Qatar and from Turkey. He will not ban the Muslim Brotherhood from Turkey and Qatar, and he will not ban CARE. I'm

0: very disappointed in President Trump. He didn't do an executive order. He just left it open. He only did some chapters, maybe an Egypt he banned, but he did not ban all the Muslim Brotherhood. He did not ban from Qatar and Turkey. He took that like $400 million plane from Qatar. I'm very, very disappointed in President Trump. I give him kudos for getting those hostages back, including the dead bodies back.
1: What? Hey, what about also going after Iran? I mean, every other American president, oh, they're a threat, but they didn't have the guts. He's gone in, you know, first he did the first major strike, of course, on those three facilities last June, and then he's done a lot of damage this go round. I mean, no president has come even close to it. I hope, like you, that he finishes the job, that he and Israel finish the job. Look, obviously, I hope it's peace. I hope they can come up with some miracle peace solution, but if they can't, finish the job, and I agree with you on that. But I give him a lot of credit that he has gone so much further than any American president has. And for that, you got to give him credit for that part. Robert, thank you. You're right. Let's see where it goes. There are a lot of questions. 1-800-848-9222.
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4: 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During these warmer summer months, as you're dealing with mosquitoes out there, we've got some tips from medical professionals as to how to deal with bites. 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
12: Worldwide News Network update. I'm Cooper Lawrence. House Minority Leader Hakeem Jeffries says President Trump's choice for acting director of intelligence threw a wrench into delicate talks over funding the Department of Homeland Security. Jeffries says Bill Pulte lacks experience and also
13: someone who's a political hack, a malignant clown, and he's woefully unqualified to serve in any position in the federal government, let alone as acting director of national intelligence.
12: Bess Wahl's play Liberation won the Tony Award for Best Play, making her just the fourth woman ever to receive the honor. The win comes only weeks after the play earned a Pulitzer Prize. Other winners included Laurie Metcalf for her role in Death of a Salesman. Schmigadoon took home Best New Musical, while Ragtime was Best Revival. This is the Worldwide News Network.

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1: And let's continue with your calls. Let's go to Alice in Ohio on line one. Alice.
2: Hi, Rita. Something about this man in Maine.
1: Yeah, Graham Plattner.
2: Yes. What is alarming about him is that if he's successful, or just the very fact that he's getting so much publicity, that can encourage other nutcases around the country to run.
1: That's a great point. That's a great point. If they see like somebody like that can run, they'll like, God, anybody can run.
2: Right. And you know what? Your colleague who's on just before you is such a great wit. He had such a good comment about him. He said, this man has more baggage than an airport.
1: Yeah, it's true. It's a great line because I've never seen a candidate so sullied. I guess I should say he does have competition. This Adam Homaway, who won in New Jersey, who literally volunteered as a character witness for the blind sheikh when he was convicted of terrorism. I'd say that's pretty low. But this guy has so, I bet you this is just the tip of the iceberg. And you're right, Alice. The loonies will come out and say, if Graham can do it, anyone.
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3: I'm Cooper Lawrence. Tensions between Israel and Iran have flared up again, but Iran says it's stopping attacks for now. News Nation's Hannah Brandt on President Trump's reaction.
4: The president reacting as he often does on his Truth Social, sharing his thoughts there with us on all of what's happening. And this new round of fighting certainly has his attention. He says he's really working to hold together what seems to be a pretty shaky ceasefire at this point, as Israel and Iran exchange those strikes while negotiations over this large peace deal that they're trying to strike continue.
3: The one-time public face of ICE is considering a run for president.
5: Gregory Bovino, the former Border Patrol commander at large who led the Trump administration's crackdown on illegal immigration, has launched an exploratory committee for a presidential run. Bovino, who retired in March, told News Nation that his possible White House run is exploratory, but said he'd launch a formal campaign if it all comes together. The committee has launched the website Bovino2028.com, which features an image of Bovino wearing that controversial long coat that has been described by some as a Nazi-era coat. Bill Rakoff, Worldwide News Network, New York.
3: When the World Cup kicks off this week, security will be tight. News Nation's Ryan Bass.
6: There are no credible threats right now. Drones are still a major focus. The U.S. 11 host cities have received $250 million in federal funding for counter-drone technology, and law enforcement agencies have spent months with drone training. That sort of technology wasn't as advanced back in 2022 during the last World Cup, and now that is something that a lot of officials are preparing for. Federal officials call it the largest security operation ever tied to a sporting event. White House World Cup Task Force Executive Director Andrew Giuliani. He said it's 78 Super Bowls in 39 days.
3: The first match will be Friday in Los Angeles, where the U.S. will take on Paraguay. Speaking of Los Angeles, the mayoral primary, the latest vote count has Councilwoman Neithia Rahman jumping over reality TV star Spencer Pratt into second place. News Nation's Rachel Medidoff has more.
7: Mayor Bass still in first place with 34% of the vote. She released a statement shortly after the results were posted, criticizing her likely opponent for allowing encampments outside of schools, cutting police funding, and ignoring our film and TV industry. Pratt didn't respond to our request for comment on the latest results, but did post on X, seemingly suspicious of the number of votes Rahman has steadily gained over the past few days.
3: A French fighter jet on a NATO mission shot down a drone that had entered Latvia's airspace from Russia today. It was the latest Russian drone to enter Eastern Europe's border regions, stoking concerns the war in Ukraine could spread. A large international study published in the Journal of Educational Psychology found the key to better math scores. Students just need a more passionate math teacher. That's all you need. This is the Worldwide News Network.
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3: Five people are recovering following a random stabbing attack in Penn Station Sunday night. It happened at around 7 p.m. Amtrak police identified 51-year-old Hector De Leon as the suspect. Multiple officers tackled him after he started slashing commuters. One victim said people were running for cover while he was trying to chase down the attacker.
16: It was like a trail of blood. Followed the trail of blood, and there was a young kid there holding his head. He's bleeding from his head.
3: Law enforcement sources claim the suspect, De Leon, has no previous record, but believe he is homeless and emotionally disturbed. As of Monday, no charges have been filed. Cops in New Jersey say a woman was drunk and high when she fell down a trash chute on Sunday. The 25-year-old victim remains in the hospital with significant injuries. Hackensack police say the woman was under the influence when she climbed into the 14th floor garbage chute. People in the building reportedly heard a woman screaming as she fell 10 stories. Her fall was cushioned by piled up trash near the third and fourth floor, but that made the rescue more tedious. She suffered significant injuries to her lower body. New York City is seeing historic declines in gun violence. NYPD Commissioner Jessica Tisch says officers have seized more than 2,000 guns so far this year. City data also shows public housing developments recorded fewer shootings, fewer shooting victims, fewer murders and robberies during the first 5 months of the year than at any point since records have been tracked. New Jersey Governor Mikey Sherrill is announcing that she's finally gotten into Delaney Hall. After multiple failed attempts to see what's going on inside the privately owned ICE detention center in Newark, Sherrill was allowed in, but the statement she released didn't say when. And the governor says she got a closely controlled, limited tour of Delaney Hall and wasn't allowed to meet or speak directly with detainees. Sherrill called that unacceptable and said she'll continue fighting for full transparency and accountability about conditions inside. Claims of inhumane treatment have triggered weeks of violent protests outside Delaney Hall. A motorist is seriously hurt after colliding with a bear on a New Jersey highway. Authorities say the 31-year-old biker struck the animal late Sunday night after it wandered onto I-78 in Clinton Township. The Phillipsburg man was ejected from the motorcycle and hospitalized with serious injuries. The bear reportedly died. The city council held a hearing today on a new bill that would walk back metal gate requirements in a 2009 law that goes into effect in July. Local Law 75 requires roll-down gates in front of stores to be at least 70% transparent. Councilmember Althea Stevens is sponsoring the bill, saying the rule would hurt small businesses and said the city failed in its outreach efforts to educate store owners on the change. The Department of Buildings said it would delay enforcement while the proposal moves through council. Overnight, clear skies with a low of 59. Tuesday, mostly sunny and a high of 80. Wednesday, scattered showers and possible thunderstorms, high of 80. I'm Cooper Lawrence for 77 WABC News.
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0: Cosby Show, big primaries, of course, tomorrow night in South Carolina, Nevada, North Dakota, and then you've got Maine. And that, of course, is Graham Plattner. Meantime, one of the big issues, as we're waiting to see who wins in Game 3 of the NBA Finals, it's the Knicks and the Spurs. So far, the Knicks have been so-so, so we'll find out. Hopefully they can pull it out. It would be great to have them do a three-game sweep so far. We'll find out if they can do that, but we'll keep you posted. Meantime, also, so many people talking about immigration issues and ICE. Over the weekend, there were these really out-of-control protests that took place at the Newark ICE facility in Newark, New Jersey. They were smashing the windows of ICE vehicles. These people are completely out of control. Who's paying for them? Who's funding them? We need to get to the bottom of it. When we were talking with Tom Holman last week, a lot of things he brought up are that they are looking into it. It sounds like maybe some big bust may be coming. Maybe they'll go after people like George Soros. What about Neville Roy Singham? Are they possibly connected? It's a question. How much could they be connected to some of these protests across the country? Some of these nonprofits that suddenly get the funds, and then suddenly you see these people with all these same similar signs shouting vile things, many of them pushing law enforcement. That indeed is illegal, if that were to be the case. Meantime, you got Zora Mandani, who on a day like this, there's so much going on in the world. What is he talking about? He's talking about, once again, abolishing ICE. Listen to this. This is the mayor of New York.
1: I want to be very clear about the fact that I believe that ICE raids are cruel. They are inhumane. They do nothing to serve in the interest of public safety. I've shared that directly with the president. I've shared that in public. It is a feeling that many New Yorkers share. And I also do believe that ICE as an entity is one that should be abolished and that we should return to an immigration system that has more humanity.
0: Immigration system that is more humanity. I guess he feels like come one, come all. I guess he feels like it's wrong to take people, especially those who have violent criminal histories, off the street. I mean, what is he talking about? What is he talking about? It's inhumane. They're, under Joe Biden, about 20 million came across the border. Many of them getting taxpayer-funded food, taxpayer-funded health care. But what, we're not humane? What a preposterous comment from a mayor who I've lost all respect, the fact that he would not march in the Israel Day parade. And he says, you know my beliefs. Unfortunately, we do. And then there is Senator Chuck Schumer. Listen to what he has to say. Here he is. He basically says the same thing. And Chuck Schumer, you know better, but you're on the political bandwagon now. The Democrats going to the bottom of the barrel, trashing federal law enforcement. Here's Senator Chuck Schumer.
2: America will see even more clearly tonight where the Republicans are, not on the side of lowering costs, but on the side of masked agents occupying our streets. Where the heck are you? America is crying out for relief from high costs, and you're here adding $140 billion to an agency that nobody, to two groups, Border Patrol and ICE, that nobody respects in this country.
0: How terrible is that? Nobody respects Border Patrol or ICE in this country. I beg to differ. There's some incredible men and women in Border Patrol and ICE. And Chuck Schumer is obviously clearly being led around by far left progressives in the Democratic Party and scared of his own shadow to stand up to them. So, oh yeah, they're the worst. Nobody's lower than ICE and Border Patrol. That's a terrible, horrible statement. And Chuck Schumer is totally selling out to the far left of his party. And he will obviously say anything, do anything at this time that seems to work for his political expediency, because either you're with them or you're out. That seems to be the trend in the Democratic Party these days, because you've got some real extremists like Graham Plattner. You've got, of course, Mayor Mandani, who won his race. You've got, how about that woman in Seattle? And by the way, Zoran Mondani's also in attendance at game three. He's out there with his pals. He said he paid, I think, $1,000, he said, for three tickets. That's what he said he had to pay to get in, which is actually a pretty good deal. It sounds like a lot, but that's a very good deal compared to how much a lot of other people are paying. Again, President Trump was the guest of James Dolan, who, of course, owns the Knicks and MSG. Back to ICE. Here is Tom Homan, of course, border czar, who said, you know what? I know you want to kick out ICE out of New York. You can forget about it. We are going to step it up like never before, and it's coming soon. Listen to what Tom Homan said.
3: So New York is saying abolish ICE and zero cooperation. The governor and mayor teaming up to make sure that with the progress you were making with Eric Adams is going to just disappear. So what's going to be your approach to New York? You're going to stay away now?
4: No, I'm going to keep my promise to Governor Hochul. I met with Governor Hochul a couple months ago. I explained to her how we dealt with Minnesota, right? If we can work with the sheriffs and arrest a bad guy in the safety and security of the jail, that means less teams into the neighborhoods, which causes a lot of panic, a lot of problems, right? I said, but if you sign the legislation that I think you're getting about ready to sign, that means I'm going to send more agents to New York, because now rather than one guy arresting one bad guy in the jail, now we got to send a whole team into the neighborhood to find this person that didn't want to be found, because officer safety reasons, you know, now we got to arrest this guy in his turf. He has access to no weapons. I told her it's safer for the community, it's safer for the officers, it's safer for the aliens to have these cooperations with the jails. She signed the legislation anyways. So I made her a promise. You're going to see more ICE agents you ever seen in New York City, and it's coming. I just reviewed an operational plan. I'm not going to tell you exactly when it's going to happen, but it's coming. I'm keeping my promise. We're going to send more ICE agents to New York because you took away the efficiencies of safe arrests in county jails.
5: So, Tom, it looks like Congress is going to finally pass that $70 billion immigration.
0: Yeah, boy, oh boy, more are coming. You're not going to help us? Guess what's coming? 1-800-848-9222. Let's go to Liz in Florida, line one. Go ahead, Liz.
6: Hi, Rita. Hope you're doing wonderful.
0: I am. Now that I'm hearing from you, I definitely am.
6: Oh, you're so sweet. So two thoughts. One, it doesn't surprise me that the left does not care how obscene and out of control Graham Plattner is. Because if women can go crazy and fall in love with Luigi Mangione, what should we expect? That's the first thing.
0: By the way, Liz, I just read a story tonight that Luigi's sister works in a hospital. I don't know if I'd want that family anywhere near healthcare, but go ahead.
6: Oh, I didn't know that.
0: Yeah, isn't that interesting? Right. I mean, you know, I hopefully she doesn't go by the last name Mangione. But you bring up a great example that you've got this. You've got these people who you see Luigi Mangione. It looks like Clara's day. Shooting Brian Thompson there on the video. And then there are people out there saying, oh, he's misunderstood. I don't see any level of being misunderstood. What he did was obviously horrifically violent. But you're right. I mean, people like a bad boy? Is that what it is, Liz?
6: I guess, you know. I mean, so listen, Rita, I will pay. And let this, you know, go out there. I will pay to have his Nazi tattoo removed. And in its place, I will put a Jewish star, since he has no problem with Jews, as he says.
0: Oh, I love that. That would be great. I love that. I love that you're putting the bid out there. You know, one of the things, too, did you hear what Fetterman said? Fetterman actually talked about, because obviously he's a big supporter of Israel and everything else. And this is cut number 12. But this is interesting because John Fetterman, who seems to now be the voice of reason, you know, it's so funny, Liz, you know, during the debate, boy, what a mess he was. But now he really is very like courageous speaking out. He's like the lone Democrat. And so in this particular case, Fetterman doesn't buy that that Plattner was on the app Kick and that he knew that they were, you know, above age, that they were adults, that they were not minors. I mean, how could he know? It's the most ridiculous thing ever. But apparently that's what Chris Hayes from MSNBC asked him. Hey, do you know? Because obviously it's a crime if suddenly it becomes that they were minors. And he's like, oh, no, I'm sure. So I love this. Take a listen to this, Liz. This is what John Fetterman said. He has kind of a challenge to Graham Plattner, not to do with the Nazi tattoo, but to do with his sexting, out of control sexting, even though he's newly married. What a lovely man this guy is.
7: Yeah, well, no, of course, I never heard from P. Hustle. But what's strange with P. Hustle is back in April, he was doing an interview on that pro-Hamas Zedio network or whatever that thing is. And he said that I am the bane of his existence, and really was angry how I dressed too. And now I said, now, P. Hustle, here's a great chance to wear a suit every day in the Senate. And now you can set the record clear and provide all those texts and all those conversations that you were having as a newlywed, but just before you were going to run for the Senate.
0: Yeah, all those blank pics. I mean, that is the most incredible thing that he wants us all to believe. And, you know, John Fetterman says, I don't believe it. Nobody else should, right, Liz? I mean, there's so many things with this guy's background. I'd like to start with the Star of David. I love you. And then I think he needs to go visit Israel. I think he needs to go visit the concentration camps. And, you know, well, and spend some time there and wake up to his disgusting Totenkopf. I mean, that's just, it's beyond even a Nazi tattoo, as you know. It's the most vile, despicable form of it.
6: I totally agree. I mean, I'd like to put him in a room with Holocaust survivors. I actually just met one that was 101 years old and their families, and let them just talk to him, try to, like, you know, explain what really that means, that tattoo. But like, if my bubby was alive right now, she would say that this guy Plattner is speaking out of his tuchus.
0: That's a good way. I love that. Speaking out of his tuchus is very appropriate. I know that phrase, and boy, is that an appropriate one. Liz, you're terrific. Thank you very much. And let's go to Joaquin in Pennsylvania, line 5. Joaquin, your thoughts tonight.
8: Good evening, Rita. You know, I enjoyed Robert's call because I agree with many of the things that he said. And Liz, actually, she kind of backed up what I was saying. Plattner's gotten as far as he has because women are voting for him.
0: Yeah, what is it? And why are women voting? Are they so desperate because, what, he looks like a real guy as opposed to Talafrico?
8: I guess so, you know. And unfortunately, the problem, one of our problems is on our side, is that we just don't have people who speak firmly like Schumer or any of these guys. We're so quick to cannibalize victory. You know, we were so fast to go after George Soros, our own people. I mean, George Santos, our own people went after him like rabid dogs right off the bat, you know, and then threw away a seat and gave it to the other side. We just don't have people on our side that want to fight, you know. And
0: but hang on a second. Hold on, because that's an interesting point, Joaquin. And I, you know, the whole George Santos, I found, you know, many of the things he said and did just really reprehensible. And I thought it was honorable that a lot of the Republicans felt the way they did. On the other hand, you're right that they gave away a seat and they needed that seat at that time. So who's more honorable, getting rid of, you know, somebody like a George Santos, or Democrats willing to take, boy, the bottom of the barrel and scraped even below it with Graham Plattner, Joaquin?
8: Yeah, but somehow he's rising to the top, you know, and unfortunately, you know, I mean, he's not even, you know, he's owning everything that's in his history, and he's not even apologizing for it. And let's face it, that's unfortunately, that's the markings of, you know, of a winner. And I hate to say it,
0: but he's not owning it. You think he's owning it? He's not owning the, like, he keeps saying he's partly owning it. It's interesting because, like, on the, you know, on the parts about the minor women, he's not saying that there are any minors in there because he knows that's a crime. So he's like, oh, no, I'm sure there aren't.
8: Right.
0: And then he's denying the domestic abuse. I mean, I don't know. We weren't there. But I tend to believe the woman, this ex-girlfriend, of what happened. And, you know, and then even the Nazi tattoo. I mean, that's so unbelievable that he doesn't know the tattoo that was on his body for 17 years. And apparently the ex-girlfriend said he used to go around saying, oh, this is my Totenkopf. And then he says, well, I guess she knew, but she never told me. I mean, does anybody out there actually buy that, Joaquin?
8: I really don't know. And unfortunately, many on the left are anti-Semitic, you know, and they hate Israel, you know. So, You know, and they hate this country. They hate America. They hate Israel. And they hate Western civilization. That's the other thing, you know. I mean, we have to get – I'm glad that Tom Holman's making a point. He's going to be from – hopefully he blitzes New York with ICE. But we have to really start eliminating third worlders from our country. Because, you know, Bill O'Reilly today, he – you know, when he said that we all come from every on Captain Cosby said that we all came from, you know, from someplace else. That may be true. But in the past, the majority of people came from, you know, Judeo Christian white Western civilization. But now we flooded our country just like Europe with third worlders. And what are we going to have? You know, and somehow this stuff that goes on with this mail in voting in California and these states right now, we have control on our side. And somehow if these issues aren't addressed, we're about to lose this country, you know. And so cannibalizing our own just to, you know, to be above them, it's not a winning proposition at all.
0: No, but then we're also on a dangerous path if we pick people that are clearly not worthy for the position. And I'm thinking of a whole bunch of them, especially on the Democratic side. And this go round, I've never seen such a group of lunatics. I mean, truly, Joaquin. So you're right. It's there has to be a higher standard. You can't just pull anybody off the street and say, okay, I'm willing to overlook anything. What is it, like a bank robber, the next person? You know, I mean, it really is. Some of the things that I've heard about Graham Plattner in terms of the tattoo and the women, it's appalling. And the fact they're standing by him, I don't think there's nobility in that. But I do, I hear what they're saying when it's power in numbers. That's why you want to make sure they don't get the power in numbers, because they'll pick more people like that. And that's trouble for America, not just the Democratic Party. 1-800-848-9222. And we will continue with the Rita Cosby Show right after the break.
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10: Ladies and gentlemen, when you talk about the architects of hip-hop, you begin with Grandmaster Flash. Born Joseph Sadler in Barbados and raised in the Bronx, this man didn't just play records, he reinvented the turntable itself. Flash pioneered cutting, scratching, a quick mix theory, techniques that transformed DJs into performers and hip-hop into a movement. With the Furious Five, he gave the streets a voice, especially with The Message, a record that brought social reality crashing into popular music. Hall of Fame honors followed, but the real legacy? Every DJ who ever touched two turntables owes this man a debt. Grandmaster Flash helped turn

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5: From the 77 WABC newsroom on the east side of Manhattan, I'm John Terrett. President Trump making global headlines this morning by walking off the set of NBC's Meet the Press with Kristen Welker, frustrated after negative question after negative question, and even more frustration at the California elections.
6: Meet the Press is crooked.
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6: 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Thank you, darling. 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
7: Mr. President, let's please have...
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8: This is the Rita Cosby Show on 77 WABC. Continued chaos outside the New Jersey ICE facility as activists and paid agitators try to disrupt federal law enforcement operations. Here is New Jersey Congressman Jeff Van Drew, who toured the Newark ICE facility and says it's humane and safe for the criminal migrants held inside.
9: It's all Antifa-type activity. It's all wrong. It's bad for our country. It's bad for our state. Here's what happened. The governor, for a very brief moment, did the right thing and brought the state troopers in and told the Newark police to cooperate, and the mayor of Newark even cooperated, again, very, very briefly. You remember that. Everything was under control. I was there, by the way, during that period. I went, as you know, into the facility, looked at everything, and we could talk about that a little bit again as well, because I think we need to emphasize just how nice, actually, the facility is. But the bottom line is, the governor got threatened that if she didn't change her ways, the Democrats were going to recall her because they want the violence.
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8: And we will continue your calls when we come back. Tomorrow night, a lot at stake. I guess the Democrats don't care if he's got that Nazi tattoo, but I like Liz's idea of replacing it with the Star of David. 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
11: Richie Sharp, you know, the Jonathan Dillo was killed in a line of duty. 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He got off. Yeah. You know, I mean, you got to be kidding me. 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You shouldn't have to worry about anything. You know, the public, instead of standing there, you know, taking a video, should be maybe helping the police officer.
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12: We saw what happened up in Canada. 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We have reached a real stupid place in history when people look at it and that's their takeaway from a mass shooting. It's a guy, and that's the problem. Too many people are playing along with this, and people are paying with their lives. 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
13: The USDA has confirmed two more cases of New World screwworm in Texas. News Nation's Marky Martin.
14: These two cases in Texas are the first infestation in decades. Secretary Rollins told lawmakers on Capitol Hill that the USDA is already spreading millions of sterile flies to mitigate the problem. But Texas Agriculture Commissioner Sid Miller criticized the response so far, saying in part this: instead of using every available tool, USDA moved too slowly and relied solely on a partial solution that takes years to fully implement.
13: The Trump administration is reportedly planning to send ICE agents to New York City. The administration's border czar, Tom Homan, told Fox News Today that he's informed New York State officials about the pending surge. This comes after Governor Kathy Hochul signed a bill aimed at restricting ICE operations and banning masked agents. Cooper Lawrence, Worldwide News Network, New York.
8: This is the Rita Cosby Show on 77 WABC. So is peace possible after Iran and Israel traded big military strikes over the last 24 hours? Here is KT McFarland, former Deputy National Security Advisor for President Trump, with her take.
15: So I think what's happened is that we now realize, and President Trump has said it, Secretary Rubio has said it, there's a real split, at least two, maybe more than two sides in Iran governing Iran. And so there are the pragmatists, so-called pragmatists, who are just as radical as the others. They're just, you know, in Iran, it's crazy and crazier. So the crazy guys, the pragmatists, they want to do a deal because they realize they have to do a deal. And then there's the really crazy guys, the IRGC. They don't want to do a deal with anybody, no matter what the deal is. So it looks to me like what the IRGC did, and remember, they have something called the Quds Force, which is part of the IRGC, and Hezbollah reports to the Quds Force. So Hezbollah is an IRGC agent. And I think what the IRGC guys wanted to do was, so, well, let's sabotage this deal. Looks like they might be getting close to a deal. We want to sabotage this deal. And if we can sabotage this deal, then we know Israel will retaliate, and then we can call off the whole thing.
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1: And tonight on the Rita Cosby Show, I am sad to report. I'm happy for San Antonio, but very sad for the New York Knicks. Game 3, San Antonio wins. It's 115 to 111. So now you've got two games, two wins for the Knicks, one for the San Antonio Spurs in the NBA playoffs. And obviously it was a tight game, 115 to 111. And San Antonio wins it. So now, of course, it goes to game four, at least game five, if the Knicks win it. But then we'll have to see one more game here. And then you go to Texas, to the Lone Star State. But this may be a nail biter of a series, guys. So buckle up. Two games still. Knicks ahead to one now with the San Antonio Spurs. And then we'll see. Will President Trump come back to the Garden? It won't be the winning game, unfortunately. Will he go maybe to San Antonio to watch it there? Who knows? 1-800-848-9222. 1-800-848-9222. And I want to play, this is Cut 61. This is President Trump, because over the weekend, he was battling it back and forth with NBC News. Everybody's talking about this interview that he did with Kristen Welker, who is host of Meet the Press. She flew out all the way there, very far, to do the interview on the West Coast, to do this interview with him as he's talking about small businesses and other things. And he said, you know, I came all the way here and, yeah, I have a problem with elections. There are major issues with some of the elections that are taking place in California. How can you trust it? We'll get into some of the specifics there in a moment. But she would have none of it. She wouldn't even listen. And then when he started saying, hey, look, about January 6th, there were some people that came in that were essentially, the door was open and they just walked into the Capitol. They shouldn't have had to be in solitary confinement. And she said, what are you talking about? Like, she would not even listen to anything he said. And he finally said, I've had enough. He stood up and left. So was that the right way to handle it? Here's part of the interview.
2: It was a dirty election,
3: Mr.
2: and it's
3: President,
2: happening again right now
3: you've
2: in
3: never
2: California.
3: Presented evidence.
2: It's happening
3: the
2: right now in California. Right now, it's look at what's
3: Where's
2: happening
3: the
2: in California.
3: To that?
2: It's
3: the
2: 4 days.
3: Are doing well
2: in California. It's no, they're not. They're dropping fast because it's a rigged election. Let me tell you, it's 4 days, and they aren't even close
3: that's
2: to coming
3: they,
2: up
3: that's
2: with.
3: That's how they count.
2: You know
3: the
2: why
3: votes
2: they're doing that? Because they're cheating on the election.
3: There's what? Do you have evidence they're, to support?
2: All
3: that?
2: I have to do is look. All
3: but,
2: I have to do is
3: that's
2: look.
3: That's not evidence.
2: And I listen. And I listen to people. But, and let's see what happens.
3: But, sir, that's not evidence.
2: Do you think
3: and
2: it's appropriate
3: that's how they
2: that they
3: count the votes in
2: Do you
3: California?
2: Think it's appropriate that they have an election and 5 days later they're nowhere close to picking
3: State
2: a winner?
3: State and local officials acknowledge they are slow. They're urging.
2: No, they're crooked.
3: They're urging
2: they're crooked.
3: The votes to be counted quickly. That's how they
2: they're
3: vote in
2: crooked,
3: California.
2: They're crooked, just like you're crooked. Your press is crooked. And Meet the Press is crooked.
3: To be fair, I'm not crooked. But let's
2: Really?
3: Let's
2: well,
3: continue.
2: You play right into their hands.
3: Let's continue.
2: You're either crooked or you're stupid.
3: Let's
2: You
3: continue.
2: Play right into their hands with this rep. You know that these elections are rigged. Your network knows that they're rigged. You know that I won an election in a landslide, and I got 94% bad press.
3: But, Mr. President,
2: you know why
3: you've
2: I got that? Because you have no
3: evidence.
2: Credibility.
3: But you've never presented evidence that it was rigged. Let's keep talking about I want to talk about Todd
2: You
3: Lynch.
2: Have more evidence. There's more evidence than ever presented.
3: Let's talk
2: Your
3: about
2: Your elections in this country.
3: Court.
2: We're like a third world country.
3: But, sir,
2: Your elections are crooked, and you're crooked, and Meet the Press is crooked,
3: but, Mr. President,
2: and so is ABC and CBS. And CNN.
3: But, Mr. President,
2: you're one-sided, crooked networks. All right, let's call it quits because I've had enough. Thank you, darling. Have a good
3: Mr.
2: time.
3: Mr. President, let's please. I traveled all the way to Wisconsin.
2: I've sat
3: I traveled
2: in the rain
3: all.
2: With you.
3: I know.
2: I've
3: I traveled
2: sat in the rain
3: all
2: with
3: the way
2: you for
3: to
2: an
3: Wisconsin.
2: Hour, on and off in the rain, and I've given you enough time. You ought to straighten out your press because you know what?
3: Mr. President,
2: a country can never be great with a dishonest
3: all, listen,
2: press.
3: Listen, we traveled on, all the way to Wisconsin.
1: Wow, that was quite an interview. She would have none of it. She would have none of it. And here's a little more detail. It's interesting. We don't know what's going on in California, but there's clearly a lack of voter integrity. How can you have faith in the voter rolls? And if you look at even some of the polls, I think it's like 40% of the population, even in California, doesn't have faith in the election process. That's not a good thing. And there's reason. Listen to what the U.S. attorney, Bill Assali. We spoke with Bill earlier. He is the U.S. attorney there for Central District of California, essentially L.A. And he is now trying to fight California. He's been trying to get access to the voter rolls to be able to say maybe these aren't accurate. Maybe these are out of date. Maybe these are old, because there's a lot of reports that hundreds of thousands upon thousands at minimum may not even be eligible voters. They just kind of send them out to everybody. And so here's what Bill Assali said. He said that California is blocking him. They don't want to give him access to the rolls. If the rolls are fine, why wouldn't you give access to them? Makes you wonder. So here is what, again, the U.S. attorney there in L.A., Bill Assali, told us earlier.
0: You don't even know that the people on the voter roll are eligible to vote, because they just let anyone register, basically, and that's not an appropriate form of ID. Then you add on top of that, they don't maintain the voter rolls in California. They do not clean up the voter rolls in a regular manner to get dead people lost quickly, people who've moved, people who are felons. These are people who are not eligible to vote. They need to be removed quickly.
1: And here's a little bit more. If you register to vote in California, one form of ID, get this, is a gym membership. What could go wrong there? Listen to this.
0: Yeah, no, the voter rolls are so important, because if you have dirty, filthy voter rolls, you're going to have dirty elections. And so this is something I'm really familiar with as a former legislator in California before I was appointed to my current position by the president. So let's start with registering to vote. California pretty much lets anyone register to vote. You can do it online. They sign people up at the DMV. And if you don't have a driver's license or a social, they say, no problem, just show us some form of ID. And there's a list of what they consider acceptable ID, and among that list is gym memberships, prescription drug label, you've got insurance cards, and yes, they give insurance to illegal immigrants in California. You've got all these ridiculous things that do not prove that you're an eligible United States citizen who can vote in an election.
1: That's amazing. Gym membership, prescription labels, as if any of those things are valid forms of ID, as opposed to showing a Social Security card, showing insurance, they said. By the way, illegals are getting insurance there in California. So how many people were on this voter roll for the mayor's race and the governor's race that maybe never should have ever gotten it? And take a listen to this. I always read your tweets, you guys. I love when you send me messages, at Rita Cosby. Vegas mom says, at Rita Cosby, hey, Rita, listening in the car now. I live in Las Vegas, and I used to be a registered voter in Los Angeles. I re-registered in Clark County, Nevada. That should have avoided my L.A. County registration. Guess who still gets mail in ballots for California? Me. So this is interesting. One of you guys listening right now from Las Vegas move there and still gets L.A. County registration. Mail-in ballots still going to you, even though you've re-registered in Nevada. How many millions of people are like that out there? How can you ever have faith in the process? That's shocking. I learned a lot today. I had no idea that it was so lax in California. I knew it was bad. I didn't know it was this bad. I mean, that should trouble everybody. And of course, this comes as the new news came out tonight that Spencer Pratt, the reality star, has now been pushed off and not make it to the general election. After all the mail-in ballots from California, after they started pouring in, now the Democratic Socialists of America candidate, Nithya Raman, who was a distant third, has now overtaken Spencer Pratt now that the mail-in ballots have been counted days after the primary. And now she will be going up against Karen Bass, who was in Ghana during the fires. Remember? What a group. 1-800-848-9222. 1-800-848-9222. Let's go to Tony in Clifton on line four. Go ahead, Tony.
4: Hi, Rita. You know, this is all very to the point Each thing is related. The election is related. The illegal detention centers, like what's going on in New Jersey, is ridiculous. And yet, why is this all going on, Rita? And we said it, even during the Joe Biden administration. It's all about the vote. And I would say that every blue city, new, like in my vicinity, in North Jersey, every area in Jersey that is not doing voter registration and checking people, you know, at the polls and all this other stuff is very simple. It's because those people are the illegals are voting. And we need to right now, you know, and they starting to do it. We need to look at these areas and locations, like even like California, Spencer Pratt. Oh, my God. How can that have happened? Because nobody is eligible to vote, and their Democratic base is illegals. That's why.
1: And yeah, and they don't care. And by the way, they don't care. They just want the votes. You know,
4: they
1: want
4: the votes.
1: Yeah, at any cost.
4: Remember, Rita, when the January 6ers went to the White House to question the vote because we were in a state of emergency because we had no idea what was going on with all the changes in how you vote during that period, when all those people went, look at how they were persecuted and look at how everyone who helped the president, you know, across the board, lawyers and people were just ruined. This is because the Democratic Party is being held together by this base of illegal voters. And this is really being seen on how they're fighting in, you know, in ICE and how they don't want that because those are the people they're protecting. And that's why they hated January 6ers so much. That's why they have to be audited. We need people to audit, you know, every single blue city because there's a lot of hanky-panky going on, Rita.
1: And the window, and you're hitting a very powerful point because the window's closing, too, for a lot of these things because let's see what happens in November. I mean, obviously, the redistricting, Tony, has changed the game a bit. It's made it a lot more helpful, I think, for the Republicans. Before, it was definitely more favorable, I think, for the Democrats. And now I think it's a little bit more of an even playing field. I think for sure I believed as of a few weeks ago that the Democrats would probably win the House for sure. Now, you know, who knows? But you look at some of these candidates are just they're absolutely frightening. I mean, if the fact that you got the Adam Homaway and then you've got the Graham Plattner and you've got the Abdul Al-Sayed, whether it's House or Senate races, I mean, these are extreme, extreme, extreme. They're even more extreme than Mondani. And so that's frightening, Tony, right? I mean, you got where you are, you got that Adam Homaway guy. That guy was a voluntary witness for the blind sheik. He translated for him and he even was in the vehicle. You probably heard the interview that Andy McCarthy did with us last week where he was saying he was in the car when the guy

0: this last week,
1: yep,
0: where he was saying he was in the car when the guy was talking about jihad, jihad, jihad, jihad, planning jihad, talking jihad. And then what do you know? He was a translator from 91 to 93. The World Trade Center bombing happens in 93, the first one. Six people died, 1,000 injured. The guy is a convicted mastermind, the blind sheikh is. And this guy just says, oh, yeah, I just kind of knew him. Yeah, I was hanging around with him, and he was a voluntary character witness from a horrible terrorist. And now the guy's probably going to Congress. I hope, Tony, that there are some Democrats and obviously all Republicans, but I wish all Democrats, too. But at least I hope some have a spine and don't seat this guy. This guy is despicable. The fact that he was a character witness for the blind sheikh hanging around with him while he's talking jihad, that should disqualify him from being, you know, having anything to do with politics. He shouldn't even be dog catcher, Tony.
2: You know, Rita, when you look at the ethics committee in our Congress, we have an ethics committee in the House and in the Senate, there are things that are not being looked at. And Eisenhower took like his Eisenhower doctrine, because we're in a state of emergency right now, and yet our government is kind of very lax in who they're letting in. That needs to change.
0: Yeah, big
2: state
0: time.
2: Department clearance.
0: Big time. Big time.
2: Needed.
0: You're right. They got to go through. And if they hate this country, get out. Don't even come in. There should be a better system already on the way in. Let's go real quick to Walter in Baltimore, line three. Walter, your thoughts.
3: Yeah. Hey, Rita. You know, I think I agree that Graham Plattner and Adam Hamoy, I believe his name is.
0: Hamoy.
3: Yeah. You're right to call them out on their bad beliefs. But we also have to point out that the Republicans have their own issue of extremism and of deviance from what voters should want. And I know that people aren't aware of this because a lot of people don't want to talk about it. But there are many people, Mark Robinson, Christian Ziegler, Lauren Boebert, Matt Gaetz, these people have their own issues, you know? IYKYK, Rita, because people make it all about the hypocrisy, but the hypocrisy is on the Republicans because the Republicans are the ones that claim family values. The Democrats do not. So when they have a candidate who doesn't espouse family values, that isn't hypocritical as much as it's maybe wrong. But Republicans, they are hypocrites because they support anybody, whether they're being accused of whatnot or whether they're...
0: Well, hold on a second, Walter. By the way, I'm not for someone breaking their vows and doing all this stuff. I agree with you on that. I agree with on that. But, I mean... You got to admit, you got this Hamoy guy who was a character witness for a convicted terrorist against America. I mean, that is well beyond anything I think we've ever seen. And then you've got this guy with the Nazi tattoo. I mean, all of those things, I think, are beyond despicable and a lot more than, someone getting a little touchy-feely. I'm not crazy about that either. But I think that that's a lot worse. Walter, do me a favor. Stick with us. We got to go to a quick break, but I want to come back with you. You can think about that because what you're saying doesn't make any sense, Walter, but we'll get to it in a moment. But first, support our heroes.
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0: 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The attack killed 34 crew members and injured 170 others. Now, Staff Sergeant Bryce Lockwood received the Silver Star for his gallantry in action in connection with the unprovoked and unexpected armed attack on the Liberty ship. It took place on June 8, 1967. Well, this weekend, a recruiter from the Marines presented the veteran with a surprise proclamation But on this day,

0: day, he turned it around and said, on this day, he is thinking of his shipmates, those who survived and those who died. He said, so many men that I had worked with for years, they were lost. They were good men, all of them heroes. And of course, they certainly, certainly were. 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
3: Cops in New Jersey are searching for three masked robbers in a smash and grab robbery at a hobby store that was selling pricey Pokemon cards. Cops say the thieves smashed the front glass door of this hobby shop. While the store was closed, they made off with $30,000 to $40,000 worth of that Pokemon merchandise. I'm James Flippin, and this is the Worldwide News Network.
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4: Few artists burned brighter or faster than Tupac Shakur. Born in Harlem, raised amid struggle and activism, Tupac became the poetic voice of pain, ambition, and survival. He could deliver raw street reality one moment and vulnerable reflection the next. Albums like All Eyes on Me turned him into a superstar. But songs like Dear Mama reveal the soul beneath the headlines. Actor, poet, revolutionary spirit, Tupac carried contradictions that made him unforgettable. His life ended violently in Las Vegas at just 25 years old. Yet decades later, his influence still echoes through music, culture, and politics. Tupac wasn't just a rapper. He became a symbol.
5: And if we go, we'll have a race of babies that will hate the ladies that make the babies.
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11: 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I'm Cooper Lawrence. A 6.1 magnitude earthquake struck near western Cuba.
12: Los vidrios se mueven. No mames.
13: The earthquake shook buildings in Havana and beyond.
14: Did we just experience an earthquake in Miami? Because my building was shaking and I stepped out and now there's a bunch of people out here.
13: The U.S. Geological Survey said the quake struck Monday at a depth of 6 miles. The fault zone located just off Cuba's southeast coast has unleashed damaging earthquakes, including a 7.7 magnitude quake in 2020 that caused damage in Cuba and the Cayman Islands. Bill Rakoff, Worldwide News Network, New York.
11: The NBA Finals are in New York tonight. The Spurs are ahead. We're in Game 3, 113 to 111, and it's almost over, but this Knicks fan thinks her team will just take it all.
15: I feel very confident. We're having a watch party at my mother's in-law backyard. We have a projector.
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1: And let's go back to Walter in Baltimore. Walter, you had a little time to think about it. Go ahead.
2: Yes, and I appreciate the respect that you're giving me, because I know you disagree with me. But I want to make my point is this. Republicans clutch their pearls, and I don't think it's genuine outrage. I understand the clear and obvious issues with Hamoy or with Plattner. I will never, ever disagree with the obvious problems that's over there. But when you have Republicans that are engaged in obvious problems as well, Republicans turn a blind eye and you won't hear a word. So my point is, save the outrage and focus on the issues unless you're willing to be consistent.
1: By the way, I agree with you on that, Walter, because you know I'm consistent. And you're right. I think everybody on all sides should be consistent. The values should be consistent. But I will say, I don't think there's anybody on the Republican side that has a big old Totenkopf tattoo.
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4: I'm Brandon Eisen. The San Antonio Spurs now on the board in the NBA Finals with a win Monday night at Madison Square Garden in New York City. The Knicks made a noble attempt at a comeback in the final few minutes of Game 3 regulation, but fell short with a final score. Spurs 115, Knicks 111. The seven-game series now sits Knicks at 2, Spurs 1. There's still a threat that unionized concession and hospitality workers may walk off their jobs at LA's SoFi Stadium this week over their concerns of Homeland Security officers being on site for the World Cup. 96% of the union's membership voting to authorize a strike over the weekend. When the World Cup kicks off this week, security will be tight. News Nation's Ryan Bass.
5: There are no credible threats right now. Drones are still a major focus. The U.S. 11 host cities have received $250 million in federal funding for counter-drone technology, and law enforcement agencies have spent months with drone training. That sort of technology wasn't as advanced back in 2022 during the last World Cup, and now that is something that a lot of officials are preparing for. Federal officials call it the largest security operation ever tied to a sporting event. White House World Cup Task Force Executive Director Andrew Giuliani, he said it's 78 Super Bowls in 39 days.
4: The first match is scheduled for Friday in Los Angeles, where the U.S. will take on Paraguay. In the L.A. mayor primary, the latest vote count has Councilwoman Nithya Raman jumping over reality star Spencer Pratt into second place. News Nation's Rachel Minitoff says it appears Raman will now face Mayor Karen Bass in a runoff.
6: Mayor Bass still in first place with 34% of the vote. She released a statement shortly after the results were posted, criticizing her likely opponent for allowing encampments outside of schools, cutting police funding, and ignoring our film and TV industry. Pratt didn't respond to our request for comment on the latest results, but did post on X, seemingly suspicious of the number of votes Raman has steadily gained over the past few days.
4: President Trump continues to raise concerns of fraud. The USDA confirming two more cases of New World screwworm in Texas. News Nation's Marky Martin says that the flesh-eating parasite was found in a calf and a dog.
7: These two cases in Texas are the first infestation in decades. Secretary Rollins told lawmakers on Capitol Hill that the USDA is already spreading millions of sterile flies to mitigate the problem. But Texas Agriculture Commissioner Sid Miller criticized the response so far, saying in part this: instead of using every available tool, USDA moved too slowly and relied solely on a partial solution that takes years to fully implement.
4: Agriculture Secretary Brooke Rollins says the government does have a plan, releasing millions of sterile male flies to mate with the female screwworm flies, causing their population to crash. Tensions between Israel and Iran have flared up again, but Iran says that it's stopping attacks for now. This is the Worldwide News Network.
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4: There is a man in custody in connection to a stabbing spree at Penn Station. Witnesses say that he appeared to have been homeless and emotionally disturbed.
8: I've seen him once, but I didn't think he was capable of doing anything. I just saw the cops. They were just running into that area. They pinned him down.
4: Police say six people were stabbed early Sunday night, with some of the victims suffering serious injuries. All are expected to survive. The circumstances leading up to the stabbing remain unclear. Border Czar Tom Homan says that New York can expect to see a surge in ICE officers cracking down on immigration. It comes after Governor Kathy Hochul signed legislation barring local law enforcement from detaining people on behalf of ICE.
9: You're going to see more ICE agents you ever seen in New York City, and it's coming. I just reviewed an operational plan. I'm not going to tell you exactly when it's going to happen, but it's coming.
4: A giant flag flying over the WWE's Connecticut headquarters caused widespread power outages over the weekend. The Stamford Fire Department said high winds ripped a 3,000-square-foot flag off its pole, and it flew right into electrical wires near the Metro North train station. There was a brief outage Saturday, followed by a longer one on Sunday as crews worked to untangle the stars and stripes. The initial outage only impacted around 5,000 customers, but the second longer outage caused over 40,000 people to lose power. The city says it has been in touch with the WWE to figure out how to avoid similar issues in the future. Mayor Zoran Mamdani has revealed how much he paid for his ticket to see Game 3 of the NBA Finals at Madison Square Garden.
10: That's something that I purchased directly from the Madison Square Garden. You know, close to $1,000 was the price of it. And standing room only is just the section that I'll be standing in.
4: Officials have confirmed a new invasive species of fish on Long Island. The northern snakehead fish, referred to as a sort of frankenfish for its ability to walk on land and survive long stretches without water. Suffolk County officials are now drawing up a defense plan with the State Department of Environmental Conservation. Heidi O'Riordan with the DEC said that the snakehead fish doesn't have any natural predators in the region and can damage local ecosystems. Typically native to Asia, officials believe the fish found its way to the Northeast through either accidental or intentional release from a fish market. Under New York law, if an angler hooks a northern snakehead, they are required to kill it and report their findings to the state. The next stage of New York City's 2nd Avenue subway has begun. Governor Kathy Hochul and MTA officials breaking ground Monday for Phase 2 of the project, extending Q-Train service from East 96th Street to 125th. Hochul says it'll change everything for people in East Harlem by saving time and creating more opportunity. The governor and MTA chair Jan Oliber held a joint press conference at the corner of East 119th Street and 2nd Avenue, the site where a giant boring machine will be lowered into the ground early next year to carve out a new train tunnel. 77 WABC weather forecast. Overnight, clear skies with a low of 59. Later today, mostly sunny skies with a high of 80. Wednesday, scattered showers, possible thunderstorms, high of 80. I'm Brandon Eisen for 77 WABC News.
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13: This morning, coming up, the Other Side of Midnight. Well, why is it called the Other Side? Because it's like the other side of the moon, except it encompasses our entire life. Everything we fear, everything that lurks, that causes us sweating and concern, coming up this morning.
12: Who needs sleep when you've got Walter Sterling and the Other Side of Midnight all night long?

0: Now, from New York City to the world, it's Dominic Carter.
1: Well, you can't win them all. Dominic Carter here with you. The number to reach me live this hour, 800-848-9222. San Antonio steals game three from the New York Knicks. It's now 2-1 in favor of the Knicks. And for the first time, and I believe in 46 days, the Knicks have lost. Things got a little rocky tonight at one of the watch parties here in New York at Bryant Park, not far from the garden. The police had to use pepper spray. Again, this is a watch party that was in the park as things got turned into a mass brawl there. So hopefully not too many injuries. 800-848-9222. We have two big developing stories at this hour. Spencer Pratt's long shot bid for mayor of Los Angeles is in all likelihood over. He is no longer in the runoff. In Texas, at the trial of that African-American teenager, Carmelo Anthony, a defense witness for Carmelo Anthony takes the stand and blames him for the incident. In other words, his own witness did not rule in his favor, did not testify in his favor. So at this point, it's reckless for the parents to continue with this trial. You better beg prosecutors for a last-minute deal and throw yourself at the mercy of the court. Why? Closing arguments are set for tomorrow. Once this case goes to the jury and a verdict comes back, he will be convicted of murder one. He will spend the rest of his life in prison. If you cut a deal now with prosecutors, the young man can spend, 5 to 10 years in prison and then start his life over. This thing goes to the jury. You will be convicted very fast and it's life in prison. And so in that race for mayor of Los Angeles, it gets very interesting now because you have the progressive to the left of the current mayor, Karen Bass, who's in the runoff. Her name is Nydia Rahman. And she's a progressive council member, 30 years younger than Mayor Karen Bass. And so this sets up a matchup between two Democrats and former allies to run the struggling city of nearly 4 million people of Los Angeles. So in other words, this race is going to come down to who can outlift the other. That's where this race stands. I want to start with the Knick game and, of course, President Trump in attendance. And the top Democrat in the House, Hakeem Jeffries, throwing shade on President Trump. Listen to this.
2: It also is not clear to me that Donald Trump is a big Knicks fan. I mean, does this guy even know the difference between Karl Rove and Karl Anthony Towns? I don't think so. He's just injecting himself into the NBA Finals because he always has to bring the MAGA circus into town. And that's unfortunate. Thank you, everyone.
1: Sounds like Trump derangement syndrome to me. Why? The commissioner of the NBA, also at the game, Adam Silver, praising President Trump for attending. Take a listen.
3: You know, I've been with the league for a long time. I ran NBA Entertainment years ago. He did an I Love Kids game spot with us. He was a fixture at NBA at Madison Square Garden. You guys remember, well, all of you, when you played here, not Draymond, but back in the old days, he had courtside seats. He was here all the time. He was at drafts. So he's a genuine Knicks fan. And so, yes, there's some inconvenience to the fans here, but one looking around this arena, it's packed. So people listen. They came early. They got through whatever extra security, which is necessary. So, as I said, I think we should be using sports to create more of a sense of community with people, not less.
1: The commissioner of the NBA siding correctly so with President Trump. All that other stuff was nonsense, noise, and Trump derangement syndrome. A story I told you about last night, one of the travel hubs here in New York, Penn Station. yet another mentally deranged individual pulled out a knife, stabbed five people, and one of the local TV stations, he didn't know these people. This happens a lot in New York City, and it's tolerated. One of the victims, who now has, I guess you call it a necklace, a scar literally going across his face from where he was cut, required stitches. One of the witnesses talked to WABC TV Channel 7 here in New York. Take a listen to this, folks.
4: I'm coming back from the Jersey Shore. I'm heading outside of Penn Station. I'm walking out to the street, you know, going toward the escalator. And before I got to the escalator, I'm going through the doors and I see two people tussling with each other. I ain't thinking anything. I'm walking by and the guy, the crazy guy, locked eyes with me. And then he just came at me with a roundhouse and got me. I thought it was a punch. He got me right in the face. And I go, and I was going to go after him. And then I hear this guy in the escalator. He goes, he's got a knife. He's got a knife.
5: That was just one of the harrowing. You see how just terrifying it was for it to play out. These are Obadiah's injuries. You could see he has a slash on his lip where he had to receive three stitches and also a slash to the side of his face. Again, there are two 60-year-old victims, a 52-year-old victim, a 42-year-old victim, and a 40-year-old victim, all male, slashed at Penn Station yesterday. There was one serious injury. They were brought here to Bellevue. Unclear if all of them have been released at this point.
1: And so let's switch now to the race for mayor in Los Angeles. This is ridiculous. And it leads to critics to say something is rotten in Denmark. It takes this many days to count the vote. Come on, folks. Let's get real. But at the end of the day, it looks like the person that many of us wanted to see in this contest, Spencer Pratt, as of right now, and it's not looking good as more Democratic votes are going to come in, he is out. Listen to this update. This is the way the CNN covered the situation.
6: Well, the numbers showed, as you just said, that Nithya Raman has really been dominating the late incoming vote. These are mostly votes that were dropped off in ballot drop boxes in the last few days of the campaign. Traditionally in Los Angeles, those have broken very Democratic and very progressive. We saw that today, and that is why that breaking news is that Nithya Raman is moving on and will face off against Karen Bass. Spencer Pratt is out. Let's look at the new numbers that we just got. And in this new dump, we see that Raman really excelled today. She gained 18,000 votes on Pratt just today alone. She's now ahead of him by about 22,000 votes. On election day, she was behind by 40,000 votes. Yesterday, she took the lead. Today, we see her gaining some ground. It's enough ground that the folks at CNN feel comfortable that she is going to take that spot. It was a similar projection in the last few minutes from the Associated Press and the LA Times joining CNN in projecting that Nithya Raman is moving on. This is a dramatic moment, especially for Spencer Pratt, who got so much attention around the country for his race, especially in the right-wing media ecosystem, and just galvanized that attention. But the question always was, could you convert all of that attention, especially on the right, into actual votes in Los Angeles, one of the bluest cities in the country, where just 13% of people are Republicans? And based off of the vote totals, it appears that he could not.
1: So it looks like Spencer Pratt is done. I'm going to get to the Carmelo Anthony case in Texas. This young man's parents are they're reckless. Take a deal. Beg the prosecutors for forgiveness. They're going to give you 5 to 10 years prison. Your son will live to fight another day. This thing, closing arguments are set for in the morning. Then it goes to the jury. The jury's going to come back with a quick decision, and then your son is convicted of first-degree murder and will spend the rest of his young life in prison. It is reckless. Let's start with your telephone calls, 800-848-9222. 800-919-9222. Let's begin with Greg in Michigan. Greg, good morning. What's on your mind?
7: Good morning, Dominic, Mr. Positive. Hey, I got to ask you, the way Trump treated Kristen Welker.
1: Hold on.
7: Okay.
1: Why do you call and always want to ask me a question instead of just telling me what your opinion is rather than trying to guide me to your opinion via the way you ask your question?
7: Spot on. I will tell you my opinion. Trump was all wet and how dare the Knicks lose, but Trump should not have treated Welker that. All she did was put back in his face about his promises and how he made empty promises, and he's not following
1: through. Hey, Greg, let me ask you another question.
7: Yes.
1: What is the point of calling when all of your points are to the far left? Why do you call the show as often as you do?
7: Now, why do you say it's far left? Maybe it's
1: factual.
7: Because
1: you said she didn't do anything. She has a right to ask a question, but President Trump firmly believes... And perhaps there's a strong argument there, Greg, that some people were greatly mistreated January 6th, and perhaps they should be reimbursed. So,
7: climbing the wall.
1: You're taking it to the extreme.
7: I'm saying
1: is I don't understand. What is the point?
7: You're articulating a narrative to fit your
1: No, I'm not. You're the one that Greg. I noticed Walter in the last show calling my colleague, and thank God, hopefully he's not my problem anymore. But you and Walter in Baltimore, you're not calling with an objective opinion. You're calling with a bias. And you do so. You do know that every single time. Wait a minute. I'll let you speak when I'm done.
7: You do
1: realize that every single time you call, I see your call coming in, whether you get on the air or not. You do know that, right?
7: Yeah. It's all right.
1: You do know that I know every time you call right before I hit the air. So like last night, you called about 9 times. You just didn't get on the air.
7: So I don't
1: understand. What is this great obsession that you and Walter have in calling me when all you want to do is argue from the far, far left? You're not interested in being reasonable. You just want to argue from the far left. What's the point of that?
7: Okay, let me articulate. You want to argue from the far
1: right. And I've got 15 seconds to the break, so go ahead.
7: Okay, so you want to articulate from your position. I want to articulate from
1: I'm the host
7: position.
1: Of the show.
7: Okay, this is true. This is true. But how do you get to an agreement? You have to have commonality. You have to
1: Right. So shouldn't you call programs that are more in line with politics?
7: No. How do you get to the truth? When you take
1: Greg, you get to the truth by calling up, trying to set me up with these ridiculous questions that I could answer in my sleep. You do know I go toe-to-toe with the smartest politicians in the country. You do know that, right?
7: That may be. Are they
1: if you're going to talk over me, I'm just going to cut you off.
7: Okay, sorry.
1: Do you really think, in your heart of hearts, with your silly way of asking these ridiculous questions, that you're going to bring me over to your point of view? Do you really think that? You don't think before you even open your mouth, I know where you're coming from?
7: Likewise. Don't call.
1: Greg, it bothers me. Last night you called the program about 9 times. The audience doesn't know this. I do. And I share it because I don't want to. I don't share it because I don't want to embarrass you. What is the point of calling? Wait a minute.
7: Wait, because
1: I'm late for a break. What is the point of calling a program 9 times within 1 hour? What's the point?
7: To get on the air.
1: And what makes you think that it's so important what you have to say?
7: Well, everyone thinks they have something important to say. How could I think otherwise? Really?
1: Okay, why do you keep calling me?
7: What is the definition of a right?
1: Greg,
7: I want to know where
1: you're
7: going to
1: talk over me again, right? Why do you keep calling me?
7: Well, why not?
1: Because, frankly, I don't want to hear from you. That's why not. You're done. Okay, thank you. World. Call another show. Time for a break. We're coming right back.
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8: Extra. The NBA says it's wrapping up its investigation into Los Angeles Clippers star forward Kawhi Leonard. As the NBA Finals were getting underway, NBA Commissioner Adam Silver announced the independent investigation would be completed soon. A report claims that Clippers owner Steve Ballmer tried to get around the NBA's salary cap by having Leonard sign an allegedly fraudulent $28 million endorsement deal with Aspiration Partners Incorporated. Ballmer invested $60 million into that company, but says he did nothing wrong. The report says that Leonard signed the endorsement deal with no obligations to do any work, making it a no-show job. And that was allegedly so he could be paid more money under the table, not counted by the salary cap. I'm James Flippin, and this is the Worldwide News Network.
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1: 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So game three is now in the books for the Knicks. This from tonight's call on ABC.
11: Rounded, looking, finds Clarkson, shot clock winding down. Clarkson fires up a three. Oh, he knocks it in!
1: And for the Knicks star, Jalen Brunson, did you know his father is a coach on the team? Jalen Brunson and his dad sat down with Good Morning America.
12: How would you describe the pride you have for all he's accomplished?
13: It's crazy to me. I never envisioned, you know, to this level. You know, I just envision, you know, like anyone who has children, you want success for them. I get so much pride watching them, and, you know, hopefully we can get to the mountaintop and celebrate as a family.
11: Jalen Brunson does it again!
14: They're the first father-son duo in NBA history to each play in the NBA Finals for the same franchise.
15: You say, why is Rick Brunson on the floor? Because we need another shooter.
14: New York Knicks superstar point guard Jalen Brunson playing in front of his dad and Knicks assistant coach Rick Brunson.
11: Fox. Brunson and a foul.
12: This guy has your back. He came running down the court after you when you were in a little bit of some action with De'Aaron Fox. Who was running down the court there? Was that dad or coach?
13: I'm always going to be a father first. So, but at the end of the day, if it was any other player, I'd do the same.
14: Rick played for eight teams in a nearly decade-long NBA career. He was on the Knicks for parts of three seasons, including in 1999, when New York was last in the finals, against the San Antonio Spurs. Jalen was just a toddler watching his future on this very court.
12: What do you remember about that finals run, and how does it compare now as a coach and a dad 27 years later?
13: I remember like it was yesterday, you know, being here and trying to win a championship in 99. It was a great run for us, but I would say now it's more exciting for me as a father to see your son on the stage and performing, and it's exciting for us and for me and my family, so it's great.
14: On and off the court, this father-son duo shares an unbreakable bond.
16: Our relationship is unique, and people may think just because he pushes me a certain way that we don't say things to each other, but I wouldn't trade anything for the world. We have the best relationship. Even when it looks like we're fighting, that's just a coach and player trying to get over to get to the promised land, but I wouldn't trade anything for the world.
13: And I would say He allows me to be me.
1: What a Father's Day gift to have Jalen Brunson as your son. And this is the Dominic Carter Show, 77 WABC.

0: Now, from New York City to the world, it's Dominic Carter.
1: I want you folks from coast to coast to help me with something here. Why do some people have to mess it up for everybody? What am I talking about? Several watch parties in New York City tonight for the NBA Finals. And in Bryant Park, where police were forced to use pepper spray, you see fans violently trying to rip down a street sign, a bus sign. Why would you do that? Knowing that, why be so destructive? Knowing that police have to take action. Why would you do that and mess it up for everyone and face a situation with full pandemonium with thousands of people at an event trying to have a good time? Why is it some are so reckless they like to mess it up for everybody? 800-848-9222. Let's go to Bob, line 3, Pittsburgh. Bob, what's on your mind?
2: I'm calling about the Carmelo Anthony trial. Mm-hmm. And I have to think that if the DA wants to make a deal at this point, he's Carmelo or the defendant's going to do a lot more than 5 years.
1: What makes you say that? The whole point of a plea bargain is we're no longer going to take the risk of the jury siding with you, and you're going to do prison time. What makes you think it has to be a lot more than 5 years?
2: Well, because it was really premeditated murder. He should get it. If he's lucky, he can get a deal for maybe 25 to life.
1: No, there's no, that's not a plea bargain. No district attorney. First of all, a DA does not have to give a plea bargain. That's number one.
2: Right.
1: They normally offer it before trial. I'm sure they did in this case. 25 to life is ridiculous. If there's a plea bargain, it'll be maybe 10 years in prison. If the DA may say, no, we've gone too far. This is going to the jury. They have a slam dunk case for a conviction and life imprisonment. Time for a break. We're coming right back.
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5: 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I like to cook with gas, fool. You don't know how to cook. You don't know what I cook. Maybe you'll cook a camel in Uganda. But I like to cook with gas. I don't want electric, okay? 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Leave my gas alone. 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The problem with the people are the services. Broken windows, lead paint where kids are eating and being poisoned, poor ventilation, and poor security. These are the things you should be dealing with, Mundummy.
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1: 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Mamdani tried to cancel a traditional Gracie Mansion event honoring Puerto Rican heritage. And the community was livid, the Puerto Rican community, as he faced significant backlash. Thus, the event is back on the calendar. 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
7: The New York City mayor still hates Puerto Ricans, but what he doesn't like is to look bad in the media. So he's changing and flip-flopping like he always does. So now he's going to have the Gracie Mansion event celebrating Puerto Rican heritage. So now the Puerto Rican community should boycott that, because is it genuine? This guy, all he does is flip-flop.
1: And moving on, Republican candidate for New York Governor Bruce Blakeman pouring water on Mamdani's supermarket idea, which is not going to work.
8: 4 years to open up 5 grocery stores? You call that progress? And over $30 million? I mean, I talk to grocery store owners, whether it's Wegmans upstate, King Cullen, ShopRite, Red Apple, you name it. They could open in 3 months for 1/10 the cost. And what are they going to put on the shelves? Stuff that they want to sell you, not stuff that people want to buy. We've seen this picture before in the Soviet Union. That's why the Soviet Union collapsed. The Soviet Union collapsed because they couldn't feed their people, because there was nothing in the grocery stores. And Zohran Mamdani is a collectivist. He's against individualism. He's against freedom. And that's why he wants to institute these city stores.
1: You tell him, Nassau County Executive Bruce Blakeman. 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
0: Now, from New York City to the world, it's Dominic Carter.
1: And we are back, 800-848-9222. I'm going to go to line one, Christine, Staten Island. Christine, good morning. What's on your mind?
9: Hi, good morning, Tom. You asked why some people want to ruin it for others. It's like one bad apple spoils it.
1: Yes, Christine, wait, before you answer, I really don't call me naive, Christine, and this is why I threw it out there, and maybe you can help me this morning. I don't understand, Christine, if you're out somewhere to have a good time, right? Everybody to have a good time. Why would you do something so reckless, so stupid, of trying to rip down a bus sign? Now the NYPD has to use mace. You have thousands of people out there. It can go from bad to worse very soon. Why would somebody in their right mind do that if they're not drinking? And even if they are drinking, it's still reckless. Why would they do that?
9: They're like pyromaniacs who like to incite and watch from a distance. I call them black hearts, and they like to steal joy from people.
1: You're
9: and
1: so
9: just
1: correct.
9: Like you. And just like you, Dominic, bring joy to so many listeners with your program and letting us have a sense of community and that we share a common voice. I did want to point out that your earlier caller is that
1: yes.
9: type of person who
1: Absolutely.
9: Just doesn't want your to have a voice. And he took up some of your minutes and took that time away from other callers. So
1: Absolutely.
9: That's what he's getting off on.
1: You know, Christine, and you read exactly where I was going. I didn't mention Gregory in Michigan. See, Christine, let me just say this. So everything that you callers do, I have a screen in front of me that I can see everything. I can see how many times you may call in the course of an hour. I can see the last show when you called. So one nut job, Walter in Baltimore, he started calling my colleague. And I love Rita Cosby, but I wish her well in dealing with them because his true colors are going to come out real soon, right? He's in the nice stage. The other nut is Greg in Michigan. First, he used to come on and say, boom shakalaka. And then now he says, Mr. Positive. I don't know why he does this. And listen, Christine, you could say to me, you love Trump. You could say you hate Trump. As long as you're real with me and you don't try and hide it by trying to ask me a million questions like you're a prosecutor, like you're going to outsmart me and get me to do something that I don't want to do. This guy called. So last night he called up 9 times. And didn't I get on the air once? So I want all of the callers to know, if you call and you don't get on, I still see, I just don't make any reference to it. I still see where you're calling from, the telephone number where you're calling from, what your personality is. It's in the comment section. I get a picture of every caller that's calling in. And Christine, when one person calls 9 times in 1 hour and it's never positive, it's a problem. Go right ahead, Christine.
9: Oh, well, it just brought a dirty image to my mind. It's just like someone sitting there, pleasuring themselves.
1: and so you're telling me that, so like we have a forum here, and whether you love Trump, hate Trump, whatever, we're respectful of each other. We put it out there and we talk to each other. And you're saying that he's trying to disrupt that. I mean, because that's what it sounds like every time he calls to me.
9: Yes. Definitely.
1: And that's why the person did what they did.
9: He resents that you have a platform. He resents that you have a platform, that you get clicks and likes, so to speak, that people listen to you, that you are influencing public opinion in his mind, even though all of us already have formed our own opinions. But he thinks that he can change our opinions.
1: That's sounding like a nut job. He thinks he's going to change somebody's opinion?
9: I guess so, in his warped mind. He just wants to disrupt and tear down because you have a platform and he doesn't.
1: Wow. Well, thank you. And, you know, Christine, I'm going to be straight with you. Normally, I ignore the nut jobs, but this guy is starting to get to me because it's just creepy.
9: Oh, no. But you always tell us not to engage people.
1: You're right. I do. You're right. And I do. And I do. But Christine, in the course of last night's program, to call 9 times, and if I didn't take your phone call in 15 minutes, shouldn't you get the hint that I'm not interested in taking your call?
9: But he's 9 times? Never going to get the hint. He's never going to get the hint, so you just have to just not even pay attention to it.
1: Fair enough, Christine. You schooled me here this morning. Thank you very much for your lovely call. And you're the one that's positive, helping me out this morning. Let's go to Tom in New Jersey, line 2. Good morning, Tom. What's on your mind?
10: All right. I was, she cut this last caller kind of stole my thunder. I was going to explain to you why people do what they do. There are several reasons. I can give you 5 right off the bat real quick. They have their own agenda. They don't know how to act. They're looking for negative attention. They did it on a dare, make people around them feel uncomfortable. There are just way, way too many reasons. Yeah, you can never pinpoint it.
1: You know, Tom,
10: they're uncomfortable. They want to, you know, it's just, I mean, behind everything, there's politics and psychology behind almost everything. And so that's why it's so hard to pinpoint it. I mean, there's
1: okay, but Tom, there are about, 20 shows on, at least 10 in the course of a day. Why lock into my show?
10: Well, you see, the thing is that's the psychological thing. He's stuck on something, and he likes to go back and forth with you. He probably likes the debate and the fighting. Like I said, the psychology, you'll never know. It's just so deep. It's a human mind. I'm telling you, you never know. But there could be like the first one, they said an agenda. You don't know how to act, looking for negative attention, make people feel uncomfortable around you. There's so many.
1: But Tom, I don't know what your position is on the issues, whatever it may be. I respect your opinions, right? But if you're going to call up a show, I can tell you're a reasonable person. You're going to state your opinions and you're going to tell me why, right? And then I can tell you why, that I agree or disagree. But that's it. I mean,
10: but you see, the thing is, I'm sorry to interrupt you. He's got screws loose, and it's just that simple. And that's something that you have to understand.
1: Yeah, I hear you. I really do hear you, Tom. But it's like, you know, before the show starts, in the middle of the show, in the commercial break, and just keep calling and calling. And the call screeners are telling you that I'm not interested, and you just keep calling and calling. Like, it's going to change.
10: Because he likes the back and forth. And when you feed into it, it makes him want to do it more. And that's part of it. I hate to say it. I'm telling you right now.
1: Right. And I try not to feed into it, but I firmly believe in taking everyone's telephone calls.
10: Yeah.
1: You know.
10: Yeah.
1: Hey, Tom, you schooled me and you helped me out. Go ahead. You got the final word. Go ahead.
10: You know what? The dog kind of drifted away.
1: Okay.
10: But it was in the same line. No.
1: Fair enough, Tom. Thank you for the great call. I want you to have a wonderful day. Let's go to Melvin in Indiana. I'm going back to Indiana. Good morning, Melvin. What's on your mind?
11: What's on my mind is I have the answer to your question.
1: Okay.
11: Why do these crazy people keep calling you time and time again? My father, he passed on, but he said the reason you have crazy people is because God likes crazy people. And I said to my father, Dad, why do you say such a thing? And his answer was that God likes them. So therefore, he made a lot of crazy people.
1: What they got to do with me, Melvin?
11: Well, you want to know why the crazy people keep calling you?
1: Right, but you said God likes crazy people. What that got to do with me?
11: He made a lot of crazy people.
1: But what that got to do with me? What's the correlation?
11: Nothing with you. You're normal.
1: Why they gravitate towards this show.
11: Oh, because they get their jollies by getting you angry.
1: But who says I'm getting angry? I may sound like I'm getting angry. Who says I'm getting angry?
11: You're not angry, but they're annoying you. That gives them their jolly.
1: Okay. All right.
11: Because when I asked my dad, why do you say that? His answer was, he made a lot of them. Crazy people.
1: Okay, fair enough, Melvin. Thank you. Thank you. Thank you for the call. Let's see. Ernie and Lindenhurst is attempting to answer this same question. Let's hear Ernie out. What's on your mind, Ernie?
12: Hey, Dom. It's almost like when I listen to Rita and there's a caller that calls, and I would love to tell her to have him call at a certain time so I could just tune out for those 5 minutes. You know what I'm saying? Because the opinion is, no matter what, it's opposite of what you and Rita and your opinions and your whatever you're talking about at that moment. He always has the opposite side. And like that fellow, the two callers that just called, they just want the clash back. You know, that's like their agenda, you know. They want the negativity. And that's
1: I could think of a million and one things.
12: Like you.
1: I can think of a million and one things that I'd rather do with my time than calling somebody up on a radio station attempting in a bad way to give them a hard time. I don't get it.
12: You know, I have somebody who's on Facebook who's like that. No matter what, it's just negative. And they throw all these numbers. Oh, my God, look at gas prices. I was like, gas prices have been like that for 8 weeks. Gas prices are like that for 4 years. But they don't see that. You know what I mean?
1: Right, right.
12: They just have their agenda, you know? I mean, and then when we have our agenda, they think that we're gung-ho, you know what I mean? Like we're the, you know, if I mind saying, what the guy has on his chest. That's what they call us, you know what I mean?
1: Right,
12: we're there,
1: right.
12: Oh, my God.
1: Right.
12: Listen, I'll I never cared who the president was, as long as you don't come knocking on my door and bother me. I pay my taxes. I'm happy. As long as it doesn't affect my pocket, and I think the last president was the only time in my whole life it affected my well-being and my pocket. You know what I'm saying?
1: I hear you, and I thank you very much for the call. I want you to have a beautiful morning. Let's see here. Let's go to Paul, line four in Middletown. I don't know if that's Middletown, New York, Middletown, Connecticut. Paul, which Middletown is it?
13: Middletown, New York, Dominic.
1: Middletown, New York. Okay, I know the area well. Good morning. What's on your mind?
13: Here's the reason why people get upset with you, because you hit a nerve, and it's like you attract this human debris that comes towards you at night, and they call you up. And they
1: You said I hit a nerve. Why do I hit a nerve?
13: Because you're right, and they don't like it.
1: Okay, so I'm right, and they don't like it.
13: Pretty much, yes.
1: And so then you call up and make a fool of yourself. I'm not saying you. I'm talking about these nuts.
13: Correct, because you've incensed them to act out because what you are saying is correct, and they don't like it.
1: So let me ask you another question, Paul. Is it because I'm black and I'm saying what's right? Because you have a lot of hosts on the radio to say a lot of same things I say. But it's just some reason, with me, it just drives them batty.
13: Well, when is the moon out? Pretty much at nighttime. When it's full moon, you get the crazies, and your time frame is at night. So, yes, that's your traction.
1: Hey, Paul, thank you. Thank you for the call. Let's go to Angie.

0: That's your traction.
1: Hey, Paul, thank you. Thank you for the call. Let's go to Angie, our girl. Angie, school teacher, Long Island. Good morning, Angie. What's on your mind?
2: Good morning. I had to get up and call you because I'm listening to all these reasons why people call you. And I teach kindergarten this year, so it's very simple. They just want attention, whether it's negative, whether it's positive. They just seek attention. And all this time we're talking about them, we're giving them exactly what they want. We're giving them exactly what they want.
1: So you're telling me from this moment forward, just completely ignore them.
2: Exactly. Exactly. If you don't, then you're giving them, they want attention in any way, shape, or form, whether it's positive, whether it's negative. And we just gave them what they want. We wasted all of our airtime talking about them.
1: And Angie, we had a full show prepared with other things. You got major news out of Los Angeles tonight.
2: I know.
1: Spencer Pratt is out. You've got this Carmelo Anthony case going to the jury tomorrow. Closing arguments are tomorrow. Hey, Angie, I'm late for a break, but help me out here. I know you're a teacher. Why would this boy's parents go to trial when he's looking at life in prison instead of cutting a deal, and the evidence is overwhelmingly against him?
2: I think it's sort of the same thing. I think they know that he's destined to go to jail. So let's make the most out of it, get the most money, the most attention, the most airtime on TV, and while we're in the spotlight, whether it's their 15 minutes of fame or not, it's terrible. It's just
1: because that 15 minutes is over, and you're going to spend the rest of your life visiting a state penitentiary. This kid is he's a young kid. Angie, do you know what they're going to do to him in prison?
2: You know something? It's horrible. And the fact that this family went and bought this house speaks volumes. That speaks volumes as to the character.
1: It does.
2: People.
1: Angie, I normally wouldn't say this, but please go to sleep. Don't you got to get up and go to work in the morning?
2: I do, but I just wanted to call you.
1: Well, thank you. A lot of people want to talk about this topic. Every line is lit up. Angie, thank you so much for the call. It is time for a break. We are coming right back.
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5: Extra. Two lawyers from Southern California have been suspended for 6 months and fined $2,500 stemming from their use of artificial intelligence. A federal appeals court handed out the punishments. Attorneys Mike Singh Sethi and William Rounds, who work out of the city of Orange, allegedly used AI to cite non-existent cases to the court, and they claimed they didn't know they did it. The Ninth U.S. Circuit Court of Appeals says Sethi and Rounds filed briefs in an immigration case that contained gross misrepresentations of real cases. When asked to explain, they denied using AI and instead pinned it on innocent typographical mistakes. The investigation dates back to last October when Rounds suggested a non-attorney staff member who drafted the briefs relied on AI for their content. I'm James Flippin, and this is the Worldwide News Network.
1: And this is the Dominic Carter Show, 77 WABC. Again, game three was tonight for the Knicks on ABC.
6: Towns holding on to Wemby. Fox gets into the paint, puts up jumper, got it! De'Aaron Fox with a clutch bucket right there. And it's back to a 5-point game.
1: Folks, did you know one of the players, Jose Alvarez,

0: Colorado is as local gets. And man, does this guy have heart. This from Channel 7.
1: Number 5, Jose Alvarado. For the 28-year-old who grew up in Williamsburg, playing on the team he cheered for as a kid is a dream come true. But his journey started here at Christ the King High School in Middle Village, Queens.
2: Alvarado tees up a three, book it.
1: Where Jose was a standout athlete, basketball coach and principal, Joseph Arbitello.
3: The same thing that the Knicks love about him was what I loved about him.
1: Jose's competitive streak, his stealth moves on the court, regularly catching opponents off guard, hence the name Grand Theft Alvarado. Coach watched as the then ninth grader morphed into a powerhouse player.
3: He wasn't really crazy athletic. You know, high school guys love to be athletic. So those things he kind of worked on. I mean, his jump shot, I think he was shooting just about 40% from three in his senior year.
1: He would go on to play at Georgia Tech, then the NBA, the Pelicans and the Knicks, who just scored the golden ticket to the finals.
4: I texted him and I was like, congratulations, brother, that's awesome. And I didn't think he was going to respond because his phone was blowing up.
1: But he did, telling Johnny, appreciate it. He's on the basketball team here at Christ the King, is heading to LaSalle to play there on a full scholarship.
0: Jose Alvarado, who played high school basketball in New York City and proudly representing New York and the Puerto Rican community. And this is the Dominic Carter Show, 77 WABC.
5: Now, from New York City to the world, it's Dominic Carter.
0: And I am looking at my Twitter at my ex, the lovely DMS. Young lady, I hope you're not out walking around Lower Manhattan by that water this time of night. She says that Greg in Michigan, she says, quote, part of her tweet, he reads you as being intelligent and successful and is obsessed with the challenge he invents that he will, quote, get you. Well, DMS, let me tell you, I could have a broken leg, pneumonia, on the verge of a heart attack, can't walk, can't stand, blood sugar of 600, and he could never get me. Quote unquote, with all due respect, if Hillary Clinton, Donald Trump, Bill Clinton, Nelson Mandela, I could go on and on and on. If none of them could quote unquote get me, one thing 7% did teach me that's accurate. Radio is theater of the mind. I'll just say this, folks. Because you hear me raise my voice, that doesn't mean necessarily that I'm upset. Because you may hear me yell, that doesn't necessarily mean that I'm upset. 7% was correct about two things that he did show me. He said radio is theater of the mind, and he said don't ever waste a nasty call. Play it for ratings. He did teach me that much. And let's go to a person I have a lot of respect for. She's a former teacher. Yetta, New York City. I think about Yetta all the time. I see the pictures you post when you were a teacher back in the day in communities that serve communities like mine, Yetta. And, you know, you and I don't agree on every issue, just like I don't agree with any listener on every issue. But you state your opinion, you do it in an intelligent way, and then we discuss it. Yetta, what's on your mind? Line 4. Line 4. Line 4. Yetta, what's on your mind?
6: Hi, Dominic. You know, I have an opinion about why these callers call in and they argue with you. Well, okay, here it goes. You're on the radio, and they hear you express a political opinion. When they hear you express that political opinion, they have a different political opinion. You're on the radio. Your political opinion drives them crazy.
0: Why?
6: It's a psychological thing. Because
0: why
6: they have
0: is it
6: a different
0: crazy?
6: Political opinion. Because they have a different political opinion. And they can't, it's psychological, and they can't stand that you're on the radio and you are voicing an opinion that's different than theirs. So their knee-jerk reaction is to call in and argue with you because they must psychologically have their voice heard. So in order for them to calm down, because they're getting very, very angry that you're on the radio and you're expressing this opinion that's driving them crazy. That's all I can.
0: Okay, but yeah, but help me out. You're a former teacher. Is it because I'm black and I'm conservative? Is that what drives them crazy?
6: No, absolutely not. Nothing to do with that at all. It's your opinion that they hear, and you're on the radio with a vast audience, and it drives them crazy that you have this great audience, and you're voicing an opinion that they disagree with, so they have a knee-jerk reaction to call in. I said that. I'm repeating myself. And they must call in.
0: And I don't want to cut you off. We're off in 5 seconds. We got to continue this. All these calls, and I'm out of time. I'm back 3 p.m. Eastern. Have a great day, folks.
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9: I'm Brandon Eisen. Tensions between Israel and Iran have flared up again, but Iran says it's stopping attacks for now. News Nation's Hannah Brandt on President Trump's reaction.
10: The president reacting as he often does on his Truth Social, sharing his thoughts there with us on all of what's happening. And this new round of fighting certainly has his attention. He says he's really working to hold together what seems to be a pretty shaky ceasefire at this point, as Israel and Iran exchange those strikes while negotiations over this large peace deal that they're trying to strike continue.
9: The one-time public face of ICE is now considering a run at the presidency.
11: Gregory Bovino, the former Border Patrol commander at large who led the Trump administration's crackdown on illegal immigration, has launched an exploratory committee for a presidential run. Bovino, who retired in March, told News Nation that his possible White House run is exploratory, but said he'd launch a formal campaign if it all comes together. The committee has launched the website Bovino2028.com, which features an image of Bovino wearing that controversial long coat that has been described by some as a Nazi-era coat. Bill Rakoff, Worldwide News Network, New York.
9: When the World Cup kicks off this week, security will be tight. News Nation's Ryan Bass.
12: There are no credible threats right now. Drones are still a major focus. The U.S. 11 host cities have received $250 million in federal funding for counter-drone technology, and law enforcement agencies have spent months with drone training. That sort of technology wasn't as advanced back in 2022 during the last World Cup, and now that is something that a lot of officials are preparing for. Federal officials call it the largest security operation ever tied to a sporting event. White House World Cup Task Force Executive Director Andrew Giuliani, he said it's 78 Super Bowls in 39 days.
9: The first match will be Friday in Los Angeles, where the U.S. will take on Paraguay. There is still a chance that workers at L.A.'s SoFi Stadium will walk off the job this week over their concerns of Homeland Security presence. The Trump administration is reportedly planning to send ICE agents to New York City. The administration's border czar, Tom Homan, says that he's informed New York state officials about the pending surge. This comes after Governor Kathy Hochul signed a bill aimed at restricting ICE operations and banning masked agents. In Los Angeles, mayoral primary, the latest vote count has Councilwoman Nithya Raman jumping over reality TV star Spencer Pratt into second place. News Nation's Rachel Minitoff has more.
13: Mayor Bass still in first place with 34% of the vote. She released a statement shortly after the results were posted, criticizing her likely opponent for allowing encampments outside of schools, cutting police funding, and ignoring our film and TV industry. Pratt didn't respond to our request for comment on the latest results, but did post on X, seemingly suspicious of the number of votes Rahman has steadily gained over the past few days.
9: President Trump has also raised concerns of fraud. By a score of 115 to 111, the San Antonio Spurs win Game 3 of the NBA Finals. This is the Worldwide News Network.
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14: Governor Kathy Hochul says that any surge of ICE agents would be bad news for Republicans running for office. Hochul made the comments after Border Czar Tom Homan announced he planned to increase the number of federal agents in New York.
15: If they come here and go throughout New York State with a surge in ICE, there won't be a Republican standing in this state. This will be weaponized against them. That's not why they would not do it, but they should just look at the political calculation, because Americans have had enough with the overreach of ICE.
14: Hochul said President Trump told her directly that there would be no large ICE operation in New York following protests in Minneapolis earlier this year. A man has been convicted on hate crime charges for the fatal 2023 stabbing of O'Shea Sibley. Dmitry Popov was 17 at the time of the killing and claimed he was only acting in self-defense. However, prosecutors proved Popov acted out of hate and began taunting Sibley with racist and homophobic remarks as the victim and friends danced to a Beyoncé song. Jurors saw security camera video of the incident. Popov was found guilty of manslaughter as a hate crime. He'll be sentenced June 30th. A former Army sergeant and recruiters pleaded guilty to using Army recruits' information to apply for credit cards and loans in their names. Federal prosecutors say 35-year-old Jane Crosby of Jersey City submitted pre-active duty membership bank account applications in the names of seven recruits in late 2023 and then used their info and accounts to take out about $266,000 worth of loans and credit cards. Investigators say Crosby used the accounts to withdraw money and deposit fraudulent checks. She now faces a maximum of 30 years in prison and a $1 million fine when sentenced in Newark federal court. After a Knicks Game 3 loss, the NBA Finals now sit Knicks 2, Spurs 1 of 7, but fans say that the Knicks are not just playing for the Larry O'Brien Trophy, they're playing on behalf of the entire city of New York. There's a strong sense of unity among the people cheering on the blue and orange in their first appearance in the finals in nearly 30 years.
16: It's unbelievable for the city. I mean, it's going to be like, it's going to be crazy.
17: I know, it's been over 50-some years since they won, so.
18: This is what New York is about. New York's about having grit and heart.
14: The playoff run is proving to be a huge economic engine for the city as well. Economic experts say that the Knicks have already generated an extra $200 million in revenue, and they claim that the final number could reach nearly $500 million. 18 people facing felony charges for stealing from multiple retailers. Suffolk County District Attorney Ray Tierney announced the crackdown as part of the Retail Protection Partnership. The suspects are accused of collectively committing a total of 80 robberies for a total loss of over $100,000. Tierney added that shoplifting is not a victimless crime and sends prices up. It can cause layoffs or closures and ends up costing taxpayers millions of dollars. However, the DA's office also said that they have seen a decline in robberies over the past 3 years. 77 WABC weather forecast. Overnight clear skies with a low of 59. Later today, mostly sunny skies and a high of 80. Wednesday, scattered showers with possible thunderstorms, high of 80. I'm Brandon Eisen for 77 WABC News.

0: You should just be very happy that you're not working in Binghamton. Instead, here you are in New York City in central air. Do they have any central air in Binghamton? Or is it all those window things? Or is it those big hall fans where you had to argue with your parents that you wanted the wind to come in? And your father said, no, it has to suck the air out. You're just going to blow in hot air if I blow it in. But you wanted your father to turn on the big hall fan and blow in the air in July. Bad idea. Your father was right. Although I never could accept it. I wanted the sensation of having air blown at me, even though it was 110 degrees. I wanted to live the life of an air fryer. Rita Cosby is going to be here tomorrow night, and she's going to be with us right at 1 o'clock because Rita has been to Area 51. I don't know why Rita got into Area 51 and I did not, but Rita has been in Area 51, and she's willing to talk about it. She's going to share with us what she saw, what she felt, what she heard, what she believes is there, and that'll be a good time. She's our first friend who have actually been in Area 51, and I'm grateful to her for saying, oh, well, I'll come on, sure, I'll be here, no problem, when do you want me on? And I'm like, that's a friend. If I were to say to Joe Concha, he's another host here on the Red Apple Audio Network, so I were to say, Joe, why don't you come on my show and discuss, like, where you find those ties? He has spectacular ties, Joe Concha, and really interesting hair. Does he dye his hair? Would he come on and answer those questions for me? I don't know. Walter Sterling, Red Apple Audio Network, The Other Side of Midnight.
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2: Extra. The Prince Estate is releasing 10 previously unreleased Prince songs. The collection, called Timeless, features tracks that were recorded across different periods in Prince's career, spanning from 1977 through the year of his death, 2016. The announcement comes after the release of the new single, Stone, a previously unreleased track from 1995. The new album, Timeless, drops August 28th. I'm James Flippin, and this is the Worldwide News Network.
3: Worldwide News Network update. I'm Brandon Eisen. President Donald Trump in attendance for a Knicks loss at Madison Square Garden in New York City. Speaking to reporters afterward, the president said he felt welcomed by the crowd there. He weighed in on Israel's retaliatory strikes on Iran over the weekend.
4: We had a very good conversation, and he was hit, and he hit back. And I can't blame him for that, but he was hit. He hit back, and now they've called it quits, so they're going to just leave each other alone for another week or something.
3: After a weekend of back and forth, Iran's leadership has said that they will hold off on any new strikes for now. ESPN reports former Chicago Bulls center and broadcaster Stacey King died yesterday after a fall at his home. Investigators have not released an official cause of death. King played five seasons with the Bulls in the early 1990s, winning three NBA championships. Stacey King was 59. This is the Worldwide News Network.

0: Uncle Leo fell down, that they were getting harmed by their handlers. But that's not to say it doesn't happen. And Florida is very proactive in that. There's a lot of laws on the books down here to protect anyone over the age of 65. Now, I can't say the same for Wisconsin, as I came across an article the other day about a Wisconsin nurse who amputated a patient's frostbitten foot without authorization and planned to use it as a ghoulish display in her family's taxidermy shop. Now, she was given a sweetheart plea deal in which she'll serve no jail time in prison and just pay $443 in court costs. What? Mary Kay Brown, 40 years old, pleaded no contest to a misdemeanor charge of negligently abusing a 62-year-old patient at the Spring Valley Senior Living and Healthcare Campus in 2022 for the rogue medical procedure. Unfortunately, the patient died days later, but according to the article, no definitive link was made between his death and the amputation, according to the criminal complaint. Are you kidding me? No definitive link? You got a 62-year-old man who's living in a nursing home who's not in the greatest of health. A nurse takes it upon herself, a nurse, not a doctor, takes it upon herself to say, you know what? I don't like the looks of that foot. It's got to come off. Of course, the guy was traumatized and probably had something to do with his death. But this whole story has more questions than answers. Why this woman was given a sweetheart deal defies logic, unless she's cooperating, and who knows what's going on at that nursing home. This story reminded me of the movie Misery, where a bedridden James Caan is laid up in a bed and his nurse, Kathy Bates, is holding him captive. Well, the nurse figures out that James Caan's starting to feel better and starting to move around inside the house, so she decides to tie him up, put a 2x4 between his legs, and with a sledgehammer, wax each ankle to cripple him in a procedure known as hobbling. Unfortunately, we're all going to get old, so take care of yourself now so you don't wind up in a nursing home. So for more behind-the-scenes NYPD stories, be sure to check out my new NYPD Through the Looking Glass podcast, available on YouTube.
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2: All right, ladies and gentlemen, it's Walter Sterling every night, the other side of midnight, from 1 a.m. Eastern to 5 a.m. Eastern. It's shocking, yes. Are any other hosts doing 4 hours besides Sid? No, it's just me. It's just me. Rita, she does what? She does an hour, 10 minutes, 2 hours? Really? You didn't think I knew that? Really? Gee, thanks for the visual aids. I'll tell you, the help I get is terrifying. It's just terrifying. All right, listen. I am fascinated by the power that some people have had over us. And you think that's ancient history, that John D. Rockefeller, who determined our educational system and also determined the fact that we needed to have meters. J.P. Morgan, John Rockefeller, they decided we needed to have meters. And they also decided we needed buses. You realize that the reason we have buses and not trolleys is because of a triumvirate conspiracy that would never happen today, and that, in fact, was found to be illegal. That when it finally got to court in 1947, and they said, what happened to the trolleys? You and I think of trolleys as being a service to center cities, to midtowns. No, no, no. There were trolleys that ran from Scranton to New York. There were trolleys that ran from Columbus to Cincinnati to Cleveland, interconnected cities, built the commerce of those cities. It was through trolleys, locally owned municipal trolleys. Well, what happened to them? They all disappeared very quickly. Well, why did they disappear very quickly? Well, the story is astonishing and horrible. It was to make buses viable. Did you want a bus? Do you think buses are great? Did we want the noise and the exhaust and the pure utility and lack of beauty of a bus versus a trolley car? Well, but you see, there are three very serious interests attached to a bus. Gasoline, rubber, and the construction of the bus. General Motors, Firestone, and Standard Oil. The head of Standard Oil, Firestone, and General Motors met. And, well, how did they get rid of the trolleys, though? How'd they do that? It was ingenious. They went city to city, and they bought the trolley companies under different names. They made paper corporations. They made up names for these corporations, went into city after city quietly and bought up the trolley companies and then bankrupt them. And then they bankrupt them, got rid of the trolleys, no problem. What was the solution? A bus that needed Firestone tires, Standard Oil, and General Motors construction. Average price of a bus, even in 1935, $50,000. Now it's more like $100,000. Do we love our buses? No. Has anybody ever said, you know, I love when the bus goes by. I just love when the bus stops here. Isn't it great? We're so happy to have buses. Do we ever say that? No, we don't. All right, more of you at 800-848-9222 with Walter Sterling, The Other Side of Midnight, Red Apple Audio Networks.
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4: I'm Brandon Eisen. As President Trump was making his way out of New York City after attending a Knicks NBA Finals Game 3 loss at Madison Square Garden, he said a deal with Iran was in its final days. Reporters asking him to expand on an expected timeline.
5: We have a good chance of doing it. We should be able to do it in 1 hour, if you want to know the truth.
6: What's the biggest sticking point right now?
5: I don't think there are any sticking points. I think we're very close to having a very, very good, strong, powerful deal.
4: The president did say that he'd like to avoid that quickest option.
5: If we go and bomb, which we can do very easily if we want, and we spend another 2 or 3 weeks bombing, they'll have nothing left whatsoever, but you won't have the strait open for months.
4: A strike could happen any moment at LA's SoFi Stadium, with workers already voting in favor of the stoppage, calling for higher pay, boosted workplace security, and protections against subcontractors.
7: They can't do our job. Let me tell you, could you see them coming into our positions, trying to serve, trying to cook, trying to bartend? Let's let them do it. Let's show them who they really need and why they need to pay us for what we are worth.
4: Another sticking point for workers is the planned immigration crackdown around the tournament and the presence of ICE at soccer games. When the World Cup kicks off this week, security will be tight. News Nation's Ryan Bass.
8: There are no credible threats right now. Drones are still a major focus. The U.S. 11 host cities have received $250 million in federal funding for counter-drone technology, and law enforcement agencies have spent months with drone training. That sort of technology wasn't as advanced back in 2022 during the last World Cup, and now that is something that a lot of officials are preparing for. Federal officials call it the largest security operation ever tied to a sporting event. White House World Cup Task Force Executive Director Andrew Giuliani, he said it's 78 Super Bowls in 39 days.
4: The first match is scheduled for Friday in Los Angeles, where the U.S. will take on Paraguay. The USDA confirming two more cases of New World screwworm in Texas. News Nation's Marky Martin says that the flesh-eating parasite was found in a calf and a dog.
9: These two cases in Texas are the first infestation in decades. Secretary Rollins told lawmakers on Capitol Hill that the USDA is already spreading millions of sterile flies to mitigate the problem. But Texas Agriculture Commissioner Sid Miller criticized the response so far, saying in part this: instead of using every available tool, USDA moved too slowly and relied solely on a partial solution that takes years to fully implement.
4: Agriculture Secretary Brooke Rollins says the government does have a plan, releasing millions of sterile male flies to mate with the female screwworm, hoping to cause a crash in population. The Trump administration reportedly planning to send Immigration and Customs Enforcement agents to New York City. This comes after Governor Kathy Hochul signed a bill aimed at restricting ICE operations and banning masked agents. This is the Worldwide News Network.
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10: We saw what happened up in Canada. Another mass shooting perpetrated by a transgender person. 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
4: There is a man in custody in connection to a stabbing spree at Penn Station. Witnesses say that he appeared to have been homeless and emotionally disturbed.
12: Seen him once, but I didn't think he was capable of doing anything. I just saw the cops, they were just running into that area. They pinned him down.
4: Police say six people were stabbed early Sunday night, with some of the victims suffering serious injuries. All are expected to survive. The circumstances leading up to the stabbing remain unclear. Border Czar Tom Homan says that New York can expect to see a surge in ICE officers cracking down on immigration. It comes after Governor Kathy Hochul signed legislation barring local law enforcement from detaining people on behalf of ICE.
13: You're going to see more ICE agents you ever seen in New York City, and it's coming. I just reviewed an operational plan. I'm not going to tell you exactly when it's going to happen, but it's coming.
4: Homan said that ICE agents will need to be out in force to find people suspected of violating any deportation orders. Hochul said the move from Homan goes against a promise from President Trump to only deploy federal agents at the request of state leadership. A giant flag flying over the WWE's Connecticut headquarters caused widespread power outages over the weekend. The Stamford Fire Department said high winds ripped a 3,000-square-foot flag off its pole, and it flew right into electrical wires near the Metro North train station. There was a brief outage Saturday, followed by a longer one on Sunday as crews worked to untangle the stars and stripes. The initial outage only impacted around 5,000 customers, but the second, longer outage caused over 40,000 people to lose power. The city says it has been in touch with the WWE to figure out how to avoid similar issues in the future. Mayor Zoran Mamdani has revealed how much he paid for his ticket to see Game 3 of the NBA Finals at Madison Square Garden.
14: That's something that I purchased directly from the Madison Square Garden. Close to $1,000 was the price of it. And standing room only is just the section that I'll be standing in.
4: The face value of standing room only tickets ranged between $200 and $500, but some of the cheapest tickets on the resale market were listed for $4,800. I'm Brandon Eisen for 77 WABC News.
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1: It's the Other Side of Midnight.
2: Confessions of a retired NY

0: disseminated, what we could do, what could be done to cure it. We were lied to just about everything about it.
1: This hearing is about more than one witness, one assessment, or one agency. It's about a federal apparatus that told the American people to trust the science while hiding the machinery that shaped the science. It's about an intelligence community that relied on outside experts whose conflicts were never disclosed. It's about public health officials with access to intelligence that Congress has struggled to obtain. It's about researchers and advisors cycling through grants, contracts, classified briefings, federal service and advisory committees, and presenting the results as independent, even though they weren't.
0: Patricia in New Jersey, welcome to The Other Side of Midnight with Walter Sterling.
2: Walter, thank you for taking the call. I spoke with you when you were talking about conspiracy on this, maybe about a week ago, and I've been thinking and thinking. This COVID has really rattled me, so much so that my life has not been the same since then. Everything that takes place, and so goes the story. You go and you see a doctor. I had a very, very good doctor. And I remember, I won't mention the name, but I remember seeing him. And then he said, you know, he says, I just don't know what to do for you anymore. And I said, you know, doctor, when I come here and I tell you what I'm feeling, it's got to go into a database of some kind. And to me, that's the beginning of everyone researching what's happening to people when they have taken a drug, or in this case, the COVID. And I don't know if you might remember the story with Stalin with the chicken. And he did a demonstration where he held the chicken and he would remove the feathers from it. And as painful as it was, he held his other hand out with feed. And the chicken would eat out of that hand that was taking the feathers out of the chicken. And the end of the story that he was doing was, you first have to instill fear in people, and then you start the control. And I truly believe that's what happened to us. We became so fearful, we didn't know what to do, who to trust. And everyone believed that you could trust the science. And in the end, I believe it was a trial run. That's just my opinion.
0: A trial run for
2: what? A trial run.
0: Yeah, for what?
2: A trial run to see how far they could go to manipulate the people and control them. I mean, if you remember, there were circles on floors and stores. You couldn't be 6 feet in back of a car if you were driving on a road. I live in Mattawan, New Jersey. You couldn't be on the road after 10 o'clock at night. Imagine that.
0: No, I do. I remember that. I remember all of it. I remember in New Jersey there was that locally owned gymnasium, and that man wanted to keep his gym open. He said, screw that. I need to open my business. I need to keep it open. The cops showed up. The state police showed up. He was fined. His doors were chained, all because he wanted to run his business, just the way Home Depot was able to run its business. How about that, Patricia? Thank you very much for the call at 800-848-9222. What it did to us on every level is terrifying. It convinced us to, yes, drive 6 feet behind the car in front of us. It convinced us that it was okay to go to Home Depot, but not to Moe's hardware store in town. It said, yes, keep your kids out of school for 18 months. Yeah, what could be the downside of keeping your kids out of school for 18 months? What could be the risk of that? And any questioning, and this is where we screwed up, any questioning was punished immediately. It wasn't just enough to not wear a mask. You couldn't ask any questions. You were not patriotic. You were a heretic if you posted anything on Facebook. What happened to Mark Zuckerberg for towing the line with the Bidens? What happened to Mark Zuckerberg? Did he suffer anything from this? No, he indicated to his Facebook employees that there was no need to follow these guidelines. They didn't need to get vaccines. They didn't need to wear a mask at Facebook. But if you and I questioned anything on Facebook, well, we were banned. The Other Side of Midnight, Red Apple Audio Networks.
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4: I'm Brandon Eisen. President Donald Trump in attendance for a Knicks loss Monday at Madison Square Garden in New York City. Speaking to reporters afterward, the president said he felt welcomed by the crowd there. He weighed in on Israel's retaliatory strikes on Iran over the weekend, having spoke to Prime Minister Benjamin Netanyahu.
5: We had a very good conversation, and he was hit, and he hit back. And I can't blame him for that, but he was hit. He hit back. And now they've called it quits, so they're going to just leave each other alone for another week or something.
4: After a weekend of back and forth, Iran's leadership says that they'll hold off on any new strikes for now. The president repeated his claim that a deal with Iran is now in its final days. Police continue searching for suspects involved in an Ohio street festival shooting. Officers had responded to reports of shots fired near the popular Old West End Festival in Toledo. A dozen people were injured, and as of Monday, one 18-year-old was brought in for questioning. No official charges were announced. Deputy Chief Joseph Heffernan said that investigators believe there were at least two gunmen shooting at each other.
6: Talk to your kids. There's kids out there that probably know more than all of us standing here, right?
4: Toledo City Council members and police plan to hold a joint press conference giving an update on the investigation Tuesday morning. The one-time public face of ICE is now considering a run at the presidency.
7: Gregory Bovino, the former Border Patrol commander at large who led the Trump administration's crackdown on illegal immigration, has launched an exploratory committee for a presidential run. Bovino, who retired in March, told News Nation that his possible White House run is exploratory, but said he'd launch a formal campaign if it all comes together. The committee has launched the website Bovino2028.com, which features an image of Bovino wearing that controversial long coat that has been described by some as a Nazi-era coat. Bill Rakoff, Worldwide News Network, New York.
4: When the World Cup kicks off this week, security will be tight. News Nation's Ryan Bass.
8: There are no credible threats right now. Drones are still a major focus. The U.S. 11 host cities have received $250 million in federal funding for counter-drone technology. And law enforcement agencies have spent months with drone training. That sort of technology wasn't as advanced back in 2022 during the last World Cup. And now that is something that a lot of officials are preparing for. Federal officials call it the largest security operation ever tied to a sporting event. White House World Cup Task Force Executive Director Andrew Giuliani. He said it's 78 Super Bowls in 39 days.
4: The first match will be Friday in Los Angeles, where the U.S. will take on Paraguay. There is still a chance that workers at L.A.'s SoFi Stadium will walk off the job this week over their concerns of Homeland Security presence. The Trump administration reportedly planning to send ICE agents to New York City. The administration's border czar, Tom Homan, says that he's informed New York state officials about the pending surge. This comes after Governor Kathy Hochul signed a bill aimed at restricting ICE operations and banning masked agents. This is the Worldwide News Network.
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9: Governor Kathy Hochul says that any surge of ICE agents would be bad news for Republicans running for office. Hochul made the comments after Border Czar Tom Homan announced he planned to increase the number of federal agents in New York.
10: If they come here and go throughout New York State with a surge in ICE, there won't be a Republican standing in this state. This would be weaponized against them. That's not why they would not do it, but they should just look at the political calculation, because Americans have had enough with the overreach of ICE.
9: Hochul said President Trump told her directly that there would be no large ICE operation in New York following protests in Minneapolis earlier this year. A man has been convicted on hate crime charges for the fatal 2023 stabbing of O'Shea Sibley. Dmitry Popov was 17 at the time of the killing and claimed he was only acting in self-defense. However, prosecutors proved Popov acted out of hate and began taunting Sibley with racist and homophobic remarks as the victim and friends danced to a Beyoncé song. Jurors saw security camera video of the incident. Popov was found guilty of manslaughter as a hate crime. He'll be sentenced June 30th. After a Knicks Game 3 loss, the NBA Finals now sit Knicks 2, Spurs 1 of 7. But fans say that the Knicks are not just playing for the Larry O'Brien Trophy. They're playing on behalf of the entire city of New York. There's a strong sense of unity among the people cheering on the blue and orange in their first appearance in the finals in nearly 30 years.
11: It's unbelievable for the city. I mean, it's going to be crazy.
12: I know it's been over 50-some years since they won, so.
13: This is what New York is about. New York's about having grit and heart.
9: The playoff run is proving to be a huge economic engine for the city as well. Economic experts say that the Knicks have already generated an extra $200 million in revenue, and they claim that the final number could reach nearly $500 million. 77 WABC weather forecast. Overnight clear skies with a low of 59. Later today, mostly sunny skies and a high of 80. Wednesday, scattered showers with possible thunderstorms, high of 80. I'm Brandon Eisen for 77 WABC News.
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0: U.S. government and worked with Dr. Xi also on these gain-of-function experiments. Daszak was even sent to China with the WHO to investigate the origins of COVID. So the very scientists that were commissioned to investigate COVID were, in some cases, the very scientists who were complicit in the origins of the gain-of-function experiments that may well have created COVID.
1: This is our hell. Why I'm the only one talking about this, I don't know, but I view many other broadcasters as being irresponsible. This should be on the air every damn day. This affects you and me every day for years and years and years. It screwed up the education of my children and yours. It destroyed businesses. It destroyed reputations. Ruined communities. And millions are still suffering from long-term COVID. Millions are still being ignored by their doctors. Tom in New Jersey, welcome to the other side of Midnight with Walter Sterling.
2: Hey, good morning. Okay, I have two things, one COVID and one non-COVID. Which one would you like to hear first?
1: You get one.
2: One, okay. I'll give you the one about your daughter. Remember when you said that I want you to go to sleep. Don't listen to the radio.
1: Yes.
2: So now, if she's that young, believe it or not, when she listens to you on the radio, I kind of feel like that's the equivalent of daddy telling her a bedtime story. And she may not be able to get to sleep without the radio long term, but that's not such a bad thing.
1: No, it's not such a bad thing, and Tom, and it's a very sweet thing for you to say, and I appreciate it. Thank you for calling. 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
3: The Other Side of Midnight with Walter Sterling. 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
5: Well, it's not just Gen Z talking about self-care.
6: 6 in 10 older Americans take better care of themselves than younger generations, according to new research. A Talka research survey of 2,000 people over 65 years old and their caregivers say self-care is even more important for boomers. In fact, 90% of older adults say it has a positive impact on their day-to-day life. But for them, self-care is not a beef tallow facial. For them, it's taking walks, watching movies, and meeting up with loved ones. But the boomers aren't so different than the millennials. 45% say looks matter, and getting their haircut or a good skincare routine are regular parts of self-care. Cooper Lawrence, Worldwide News Network, New York.
5: The United States will celebrate a landmark 250th anniversary this 4th of July. However, new research finds that Americans are not as proud of their country as in years past. A poll from the Associated Press found that now only about 25% of Americans believe the USA is the greatest country above all other nations. Brandon Eisen, Worldwide News Network, New York.
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1: You and I are talking about the long-term effect of COVID and the vaccines. It didn't go away when you and I went back to work, when the kids went back to school. It is the forever disease. It keeps on giving. And the reason you and I are talking about it tonight is I keep waiting to hear it discussed

0: on the radio, on TV. No, no, it's all done now. No, it's not all done. Pamela, welcome to the other side of midnight. Hi, Pamela.
1: Hi. I've got a summary of what this whole thing is. It's from a movie from 1950 that left a big impression on me when Around 1950, it's called DOA, Dead on Arrival, with Edmund O'Brien. He's an insurance agent, and one of his clients is a criminal organization, and they thought that the insurance agent found out something that he shouldn't know, but he really didn't. So he takes a vacation, and these criminals poison him while he's in a bar, and it's the kind of poison that takes a little while to kill you. So he starts feeling ill, and he goes to doctors, and they're not sure, and blah, blah, blah. And then finally he finds a doctor who was honest and said, oh, you have to stay here. He goes, what do you mean? He goes, no, you don't understand something. You've been murdered. And he said, what? He said, you've got a poison in you that it would take a criminal act to get this poison. And you've been murdered. So he runs out of the doctor's office and he tries to find his killer. I mean, what a fascinating idea. And you know what? For me, we've been murdered. People with long haul COVID, every time you get over one thing, something else happens. That gentleman mentioned cytokinesis. That's when your system goes into override. That's what long haul COVID is doing to us. It goes into every organ of your system and it causes the immune system to override. So one day it's in digestive problems. Another day it's thyroid problems. Another day it's clotting. Another day it's diabetes. Another day I even read articles about how it enters your nervous system and can cause anxiety. There are people who are severely depressed due to COVID. It's a never-ending nasty gift that keeps on giving. So basically we have been murdered. Not unlike the genocides of Auschwitz, not unlike the killings in China, in the past and present day, we have been murdered.
0: Pamela, how has it affected you personally?
1: I had COVID in 2019, just when nobody knew what it was.
0: Right.
1: But I knew what it was because I had had flus before, and this was something weird.
0: Yeah, this was no flu.
1: This was no flu, and I lost 33 pounds, and I was only 126 pounds to begin with. So I survived it. I ate Haagen-Dazs every day. I survived it, and I had to actually force my doctor to order me azithromycin over the phone. And she said, oh, it sounds like the receptionist said, sounds like you have the flu. And I said, well, if I have the flu, I have a secondary infection. I have green stuff coming out of my nose. So thank God they ordered the azithromycin. I believe that saved my life.
0: I believe it did too, Pamela, and I appreciate the call, and I appreciate your passion. This is very important, not only the information that you're sharing, Pamela, but the passion that comes with it, which gets people's attention, because before anybody can absorb or understand or learn anything new, first, you got to get their attention, Pamela, and only a Jersey girl will do that. Thank you very much for the call. 800-848-9222. Walter Sterling, you and I are sharing our personal stories about the hell that we have been through because of COVID. And why am I alone? Why am I the only one talking about this? Well, it's because you and I have a unique relationship. When you're on the radio at 3 and 4 in the morning, it is a powerful bond. Mr. Advertiser, your message goes here. You want to move product off a shelf? I can move product off that shelf because the listener, the misfit, right now sharing this time, we're paying attention. Walter Sterling, Red Apple Audio Networks, The Other Side of Midnight.
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3: I'm Brandon Eisen. As President Trump was making his way out of New York City after attending a Knicks NBA Finals Game 3 loss at Madison Square Garden, he said a deal with Iran was in its final days. Reporters asking him to expand on the expected timeline.
4: We have a good chance of doing it. We should be able to do it in 1 hour. If you want to know the truth.
5: What's the biggest sticking point right now?
4: I don't think there are any sticking points. I think we're very close to having a very, very good, strong, powerful deal.
3: The president did say he'd like to avoid that quickest option.
4: If we go and bomb, which we can do very easily if we want, and we spend another 2 or 3 weeks bombing, they'll have nothing left whatsoever, but you won't have the strait open for months.
3: He also lent his support for retaliatory strikes over the weekend by Israel, saying Iran struck first and that the U.S. would have done the same. Iran has since agreed to hold off on any future attacks on Israel for now, respecting a ceasefire put in place back in April. A strike could happen any moment at SoFi Stadium in Los Angeles, just days before the World Cup will kick off there, with workers already voting in favor of the stoppage, calling for higher pay, boosted workplace security, protections against subcontractors. They're also concerned about the presence of Homeland Security.
6: They can't do our job, let me tell you. Could you see them coming into our positions, trying to serve, trying to cook, trying to bartend? Let's let them do it. Let's show them who they really need and why they need to pay us for what we are worth.
3: When the World Cup kicks off this week, security will be tight. News Nation's Ryan Bass.
7: There are no credible threats right now. Drones are still a major focus. The U.S. 11 host cities have received $250 million in federal funding for counter-drone technology, and law enforcement agencies have spent months with drone training. That sort of technology wasn't as advanced back in 2022 during the last World Cup, and now that is something that a lot of officials are preparing for. Federal officials call it the largest security operation ever tied to a sporting event. White House World Cup Task Force Executive Director Andrew Giuliani, he said it's 78 Super Bowls in 39 days.
3: The first match is scheduled for Friday in Los Angeles, where the U.S. will take on Paraguay. Multiple outlets reporting Republican Steve Hilton will advance to the general election in November. The former Fox News host will face Democrat Xavier Becerra to replace outgoing California Governor Gavin Newsom. A man is in critical condition after an attempted beheading on the streets of North Belfast Monday.
8: No,
9: he's not.
10: Does he come late?
9: Yep. Get off him, you f***ing rat. Yo!
3: Bystander video shows an attacker straddling the victim while others rush over to save the man. Police there say a man has been arrested in relation to the victim, taken to a nearby hospital. A French fighter jet on a NATO mission shot down a drone that had entered Latvia's airspace from Russia. This is the Worldwide News Network.
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11: There is a man in custody in connection to a stabbing spree at Penn Station. Witnesses say that he appeared to have been homeless and emotionally disturbed.
12: Seen him once, but I didn't think he was capable of doing anything. I just saw the cops, they were just running into that area. They pinned him down.
11: Police say six people were stabbed early Sunday night, with some of the victims suffering serious injuries. All are expected to survive. The circumstances leading up to the stabbing remain unclear. Border's R. Tom Homan says that New York can expect to see a surge in ICE officers cracking down on immigration. It comes after Governor Kathy Hochul signed legislation barring local law enforcement from detaining people on behalf of ICE.
13: You're going to see more ICE agents you ever seen in New York City, and it's coming. I just reviewed an operational plan. I'm not going to tell you exactly when it's going to happen, but it's coming.
11: Homan said that ICE agents will need to be out in force to find people suspected of violating any deportation orders. Hochul said the move from Homan goes against a promise from President Trump to only deploy federal agents at the request of state leadership. A giant flag flying over the WWE's Connecticut headquarters caused widespread power outages over the weekend. The Stamford Fire Department said high winds ripped a 3,000-square-foot flag off its pole, and it flew right into electrical wires near the Metro North train station. There was a brief outage Saturday, followed by a longer one on Sunday as crews worked to untangle the stars and stripes. The initial outage only impacted around 5,000 customers, but the second, longer outage caused over 40,000 people to lose power. The city says it has been in touch with the WWE WWE to figure out how to avoid similar issues in the future. The next stage of New York City's Second Avenue subway has begun. Governor Kathy Hochul and MTA officials breaking ground Monday for Phase 2 of the project, extending Q-Train service from East 96th Street to 125th. Hochul says it'll change everything for people in East Harlem by saving time and creating more opportunity. I'm Brandon Eisen for 77 WABC News.
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0: right, now in good news, engine 4014, the largest existing steam engine in America, has been going through Northeast Ohio this week. It stopped in Lorain, Cleveland, South Euclid, and along the way it stopped. Kids could see it. It's a magnificent engine. I posted it on Facebook. It's the Union Pacific 4014, the big boy. The big boy for fans and lovers of real trains. It's a great reminder of who you and I are and what we can make when we focus. And it takes about 8 people just to run the engine, just to make sure that it's hot enough, steamy enough, all the valves are turned. You've never seen more valves than in the inside of this engine, and worth seeing, worth taking a look at the pictures. I posted it on Facebook, Walter Sterling, S-T-E-R. You'd be shocked at how my name is misspelled. And I answer my emails, unlike other hosts. It's walter.sterling@wabcradio.com. You and I are sharing about the horrors of the lies that came out of COVID, the therapies, how it happened, why it happened, but it's just lie, lie, lie. And Dr. Rand Paul has been conducting hearings with a whistleblower today, and I suspect they're going to go on tomorrow, but what we've learned so far is really terrifying enough.
1: These were not independent experts reaching a consensus. They were part of the same machine designed to reach the same conclusion. The question is not whether the government may consult experts. The question is whether those experts were independent, whether conflicts were disclosed, whether dissenting views were preserved, whether the lab leak possibility was fairly evaluated, and whether Congress and the American people received the truth or a curated result.
0: A curated result. What a nice word. Only a big deal doctor, MD, senator would use the word curated. I believe we should only use the word curated when we're talking about ham. At Thanksgiving, you can use the word curated. But never in normal language does anybody say, well, you know, I think I'm going to curate some of these albums. No one says that, except maybe some idiots at NPR. Nobody needs that either. And I want to hear about your experience with long-term COVID. Now, while this may sound sort of dreary, these stories are fascinating. And part of the reason is everybody's story is different. The genesis is the same. Its origin story is the same. All horrible. But the long-term effect on you and me has been far beyond anything that has been discussed. Could you post it on Facebook? You probably still get smacked down. But isn't it interesting that for all the warnings about do not criticize, do not question anything about the vaccines on Facebook, Mark Zuckerberg was not required his employees to get the vaccine. In Brooklyn, there's Marty. Welcome to the other side of midnight, Marty.
2: Did you want to say Mary?
0: Yeah, I wanted to say Mary because you're so much better than Marty.
2: No problem.
0: Okay.
2: Good morning.
0: Are you Mary, are you on a speaker?
2: I'm a speaker right now, already. First of all, yes.
0: You're on a speaker. Mary, you're on a speaker.
2: I'm off speaker.
0: No, you're not.
2: I'm on a landline phone.
0: No, you're not.
2: You want to see the difference? Now I'm a speaker.
0: Mary, I want you to hold on, and I'd like you gentlemen to talk to Mary and get her off the speaker. I will talk to Marty in Brooklyn. Welcome to the other side of midnight. Marty, hi.
3: Yeah, hello. Thank you for taking my call.
0: Go.
3: Yeah, I want to ask you regarding the UFO abductions.
0: Yes.
3: I don't deny it. I'm just wondering, why can't you say that these people are having dreams, bad dreams at night?
0: I have said that. I believe a lot of it has to do with abuse as children, that they were abused as children, that they were molested in their beds, that the way their brain is protecting them from that memory is to make up this fascinating story that they were abducted by UFOs. Or not.
3: You don't agree that anybody ever got abducted?
0: I believe people have been abducted. I also believe that a lot of it is hysteria and people trying to process bad memories from their childhood, and one way to do it is to make up this story.
3: Yeah, I'm saying I'm not challenging that guy that was on a half hour ago, but I don't know why he just didn't think it was a bad dream. Listen, all the things make sense. He saw a bad thing a few days before. He heard that lady in the dream. It sounds like a regular dream.
0: I agree.
3: I don't know.
0: I agree that it's possibly true, Marty, and thank you very much for the call at 800-848-9222. In St. Louis on KMOX, Elaine, welcome to the other side of midnight. You're on Steve Moore's radio station. How does that feel?
4: It feels wonderful, Walter. Thank you for taking my call.
0: Sure, you bet.
4: I'm coming at this from a different perspective. I was a healthcare worker for 38 years. I retired my license in 2023 voluntarily. I had COVID in October of 2020, after which we were all talked into or tried to be talked into being vaccinated. I saw many of my coworkers who received the vaccine become immediately ill. Some of them permanently ill to the point where they could not work anymore. I made the decision early on never, ever to have the vaccine put on me. I was blessed to have walked through it, gotten through it, God's grace, without any side effects. But to see what our government put us through, number one, healthcare workers, if you take one out, that's denying anywhere from 5 to 10 patients a healthcare worker.
0: Right.
4: And I don't know at what point we were spared to have a mandate, but it was down the line after I had seen coworkers taking the vaccine, taking the boosters repeatedly. Volunteering to do this to themselves, knowing what the virus did on its own. I made the decision early on. I was not taking that shot. If they wanted to take my job, they would be denying people who would need a healthcare worker to be at their bedside, because at the time we were the only ones allowed at the bedside. Families
0: were you
4: not
0: threatened?
4: Allowed.
0: Was your job threatened by not taking the vaccine?
4: No, because at the time, I was working in a small local hospital. I was not part of the big box, multi-million dollar box healthcare systems. So we did not have healthcare workers to spare by threatening to fire us, to terminate us. I took a declination on a religious basis, not to take the COVID shot, not to take the pneumonia shot, not to take the flu shot. And that was accepted because otherwise there would have been no one to care for our patients.
0: Understood. Well, Elaine, that was a wise and good decision. And now I have to ask you, because I'm jealous, how is retirement, Elaine?
4: Retirement from the healthcare business?
0: Well, you said you retired.
4: Very refreshing.
0: Yes, I bet.
4: I retired my license, but I'm not fully retired. I'm still healthy enough to work.
0: Good for you.
4: And I continue to work, just not in the business.
0: Understood. Well, I appreciate how thoughtfully you've presented this information, how you've shared it with me tonight, and I thank you, because I keep waiting to turn on the radio or TV to hear this ongoing discussion, because this hasn't stopped. You and I know many people who are still suffering, still in bed, still trying to recover, can't taste, can't smell, and those are the lucky ones. Others can't walk, can't think. This was a horrendous management of a poorly diagnosed and poorly treated situation, and I thank you for the call. 800-848-9222. Richard in Chicago, welcome to the other side of midnight with Walter Sterling. Hi.
5: Hi, Walter. November 8th, 2019, I happened to be working in Chicago's Chinatown in a house, putting in some windows. And all day long, people were coming in and out of the house, coming in and out, in and out. I didn't think anything of it. I just wanted to get the job done and go home. 2 days, 3 days later, I got sick like a dog. My coworker got sick like a dog. And, you know, COVID, we didn't know anything about COVID. It was November 2019. We just chalked it up to the flu. And we said, yeah, we're working in this house. There's all these people. It's cold. It's hot, going in and out. And we had the flu. We got over it. And then in January, I guess, in 2020, the COVID hit the United States. And I started wondering, did I have COVID? So at my own expense, I had myself tested. And the results came back that I had antibodies for COVID. So I did get COVID very early in the United States. So a couple week, month or two later, I went for my annual checkup, and I had a new doctor because my longtime family doctor had retired. So I got a new doctor. I went for a checkup, and then I had to wear a mask, and a nurse comes in and takes my weight, my blood pressure. Blood pressure is fine. 120 over 70, my cholesterol is fine, it's 200, everything's fine. And then, okay, the doctor's going to come see you now. So I'm sitting in the waiting room, and the doctor comes in. I never met her before. She comes in a full hazmat suit, and she has like an astronaut helmet on, or some kind of crazy helmet on. And she's talking to me, and I can't hear her because she's got this helmet on. And I say, "You have to speak up, doctor. I can't hear you." And she's goes, "Oh, how are you doing?" And first thing out of her mouth is, "Did you get the COVID shot?" And I said, "No, I didn't get the COVID shot." So, "Oh, you have to get the COVID shot." And I said, "Doctor, I had COVID." "And how do you know that?" And I told her the whole story. And then she said, "Oh, well, you still need to get the COVID shot. You could get it again." And I said, "Doctor, I have natural immunity." "Oh, there's no natural immunity." And I said, "I don't want the COVID shot." "Okay." Then she goes, "All right, well, then you need a flu shot." "Doctor, I've never gotten a flu shot in my life. I don't want the flu shot." "Well, how about you need a pneumonia shot?" "Yeah." "I don't want a pneumonia shot." Then she goes, "Well, I think you should get the shingles vaccine, the new shingles vaccine."
0: I can't believe what you're telling me. This is unbelievable.
5: No, this is true. I told the doctor I had the shingles already. I got immunity. No, there's no immunity. You can get the shingles again. Then she goes, "Oh, your blood pressure, 120 over 70, that's too high. You need to take pills. You need to take the lower your blood pressure." My blood pressure is perfect. Oh,
0: it's
5: needs
0: perfect.
5: To be lowered.
0: It
5: needs
0: yes,
5: to be lowered.
0: It is perfect. Yes.
5: Then she said, "Oh, you need to take cholesterol." "My cholesterol is fine. It's 200. No, lower. I said, all she was a pill pusher, needle sticker. There was no doctor. So needless to say, I never saw her again.
0: No.
5: That was my first and only time to see her. And then, I have a science background, and when I heard about this mRNA vaccine that Moderna and the other pharmaceutical companies were putting out, I said, "That's bad stuff. That's poison." So I begged everybody that I knew, "Don't get the shot. Don't get the COVID shot. Don't get it. And sorry to say, my lawyer at the time, 38 years old, he's a Seventh-day Adventist, by the way.
0: Oh, my gosh. Hold on a second. This is an unbelievable story.
5: All right.
0: Walter Sterling, The Other Side of Midnight, Red Apple Audio Networks.
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0: Dave Scott, are you excited about the fact that Rita Cosby, a star of the Red Apple Audio Network, is going to join us tomorrow night to discuss her personal visit to Area 51?
1: Oh, I want to be in for that.
0: 1 o'clock tomorrow night, Eastern Time, Rita will share her personal visit to Area 51, what she saw, what she felt. She's a very big deal reporter. She's a very big deal television star in the United States, and therefore she had access, which you and I did not have.
1: Well, first off, you know, I'm not going to lie. I'm a little jealous.
0: Yeah.
1: You know, you think two nice guys like you and me, you think she would have invited us. You know, we're fun.
0: Yeah, this was before
1: us. Like that.
0: I think this was before us. All right, now, Dave Scott, I am weary of the peep show of UFO information being released. It's a peep show. Take a look. The skirt's coming off. The shoes are coming off. The socks are coming off. Oh, the bra's about to come off. No, you'll have to wait another week. That's what it feels like we're being taunted about UFO files. It's a UFO peep show.
1: Well, and that's exactly it. I mean, this one might be a little bit coincidental, because I think what they're trying to do is kind of build some momentum. It's alleged that this Friday will be the next tranche of UFO files that'll come out. And of course, we're all going to get very excited. And of course, we're all going to be breathing a very deep sigh and an eye roll afterwards. We do have to prepare for that. But there is more coincidence than this, them delaying another week to get this going. And that's because the movie Disclosure Day by Steven Spielberg is coming on out. Now, for many of us, even though he hasn't called this a sequel to Close Encounters of the Third Kind, I think it is kind of leading that way. And, you know, I'm very excited about this movie coming out. You know, even my 12-year-old son is excited about wanting to see this. We saw, you know, one of the trailers on television while we were watching the NHL playoffs. And my son was like, "Dad, I want to see that movie." And I'm like, "You know, this is what Dad talks about each and every night on the radio. This movie looks so good." I'm like, so I guess Steven Spielberg also wins out over Spaced Out Radio as well. But that's okay. You know, are they going to release both on the same day? It could happen.
0: Could happen.
1: But we're going to see if it does.
0: What's the movie about?
1: It literally is going to be about people having ET contact. You know, over the years, many people claim that extraterrestrials, especially these alien gray beings, Walter, can actually shapeshift in your mind where you're looking at something else. A lot of people have made claims over the years that, you know, they see these giant 4 or 5 foot tall owls sitting in trees when they get home at night, or maybe they're looking out their window before going to bed and they see these owls sitting there. Well, Spielberg seems, at least in the trailers, to get into that, except he uses not only owls, he uses birds, he uses deer.

0: into that, except he uses not only owls, he uses birds, he uses deer. You know, there's one scene in the trailer where, you know, a person is standing face to face with a deer. The next thing you know, the deer morphs into an alien gray right there. And people have claimed and made claims that that has happened in the past as well. Now, personally, I have not seen that happen through my experiences, but other people have, and many people have documented it.
1: You were abducted.
0: Yes.
1: I want you to share one of those abduction stories. I realize you can't remember all of them. You're not even sure about how many there were. And if somebody was abducted, I believe that. I believe that part of the game is to erase the memory. But I'd like you to share with us one of your abductions, and what sort of alien did you see?
0: The first time I was abducted, it actually was a... This one, it's hard to explain. About 5 months previous, I had a UFO close encounter. 5 days after that UFO close encounter, I met a young lady named Samantha Mowat, where I showed her where that encounter happened. And she asked me, after I showed her the place, if we wanted to walk back into the forest behind our friend's property. And because she felt that there was something out there. Now, Samantha claimed to be a lifelong ET contactee. When we walked into that forest, we got about, you know, 50, 60 yards in. And Samantha says to me, "Dave, I don't want you to be afraid, but I want you to look that way." And she points north and she goes, "I want you to tell me what you see." And this is about 2 o'clock in the afternoon. Kids are still at school here. It's daylight. It's a beautiful spring, sunny day. And all of a sudden, I turn and I look, and about 200 feet away from Samantha and I'm terrestrial. And I panicked. I said, "Samantha, what is that? What is that, Samantha?" Like, it scared me. You know, I wasn't scared of seeing the being, Walter. I was more scared of... my whole paradigm of life had just shifted, because I thought this kind of stuff only happened at night. Well, here I am in a beautiful spring day in British Columbia, standing in the beautiful canopy of Douglas fir trees that are standing about 90 feet tall. And there's a 12-foot extraterrestrial 200 feet away from me. So after that encounter that lasted about 15 minutes, we walk out of the forest and Samantha says to me, "Have you ever been taken before?" I said, "Not that I know of." She goes, "We probably have, but you just can't remember." And I said to her, "Why do you ask?" She goes, "Well, after what happened today, there's a good chance now you're going to be taken." Fast forward to September 30th of that year. I go to bed just like I normally would. A couple nights previous, I'd been waking up with nosebleeds, which I never woke up with nosebleeds before, but I later learned that many abductees, when they know they've been taken, they wake up with blood on their pillows. And that had been happening to me. Not often, it happened about 2-3 times, but I found that kind of odd. Then on this one particular night, on September 30th, I go to bed normally. And the next thing I know, I wake up to the feeling of children's fingers running through my hair. From there, I pick up my head because it woke me up. I realize that I'm lying on some sort of metallic table, and my face was kind of in a donut, like a massage table. You put your face in a little donut so you could breathe down while you're face down. And from there, I picked up my head. I looked to the right. It was kind of dark. I picked up. Turn my head to the left, and that's where I saw three little gray alien beings. I put my head back down, and that's when I felt the incision on the back of my head. And I screamed.
1: And then?
0: And after the first guy moved over to the left of my shoulder.
1: How many were there?
0: There were three. They were smaller grays. They were tiny. They were very like children. and about children.

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1: I'm Brandon Eisen. President Donald Trump in attendance for a Knicks loss Monday at Madison Square Garden in New York City. Speaking to reporters afterward, the president said he felt welcomed by the crowd there. He weighed in on Israel's retaliatory strikes on Iran over the weekend, having spoke to Prime Minister Benjamin Netanyahu.
2: We had a very good conversation, and he was hit, and he hit back. And I can't blame him for that, but he was hit. He hit back. And now they've called it quits, so they're going to just leave each other alone for another week or something.
1: After a weekend of back-and-forth strikes, Iran's leadership says that they'll hold off on any new strikes for now. The president repeated his claim that a deal with Iran is now in its final days. An 18-year-old has been taken into police custody and questioned, but there are still no arrests in the mass shooting at a festival in Ohio over the weekend. The incident happened Saturday evening during Toledo's annual Old West End Festival. At least 12 people were struck. Police believe that there were at least two gunmen involved, possibly firing at each other. Governor Mike DeWine has faith in local police.
3: We have every confidence in the police department. We have every confidence that they will find and be able to arrest the individuals who participated in this.
1: Video shared on social media shows a group of young people fighting before shots were fired. Police are urging parents to talk with their children. Authorities also encourage anyone with information to contact Crime Stoppers. The one-time public face of ICE is now considering a run at the presidency.
4: Gregory Bovino, the former Border Patrol commander at large who led the Trump administration's crackdown on illegal immigration, has launched an exploratory committee for a presidential run. Bovino, who retired in March, told News Nation that his possible White House run is exploratory, but said he'd launch a formal campaign if it all comes together. The committee has launched the website Bovino2028.com, which features an image of Bovino wearing that controversial long coat that has been described by some as a Nazi-era coat. Bill Rakoff, Worldwide News Network, New York.
1: When the World Cup kicks off this week, security will be tight. News Nation's Ryan Bass.
5: There are no credible threats right now. Drones are still a major focus. The U.S. 11 host cities have received $250 million in federal funding for counter-drone technology, and law enforcement agencies have spent months with drone training. That sort of technology wasn't as advanced back in 2022 during the last World Cup, and now that is something that a lot of officials are preparing for. Federal officials call it the largest security operation ever tied to a sporting event. White House World Cup Task Force Executive Director Andrew Giuliani. He said it's 78 Super Bowls in 39 days.
1: The first match will be Friday in Los Angeles, where the U.S. will take on Paraguay. There is still a chance that workers at L.A.'s SoFi Stadium will walk off the job this week over working conditions, wages, and their concerns of Homeland Security presence. The Trump administration reportedly planning to send ICE agents to New York City. This is the Worldwide News Network.
0: 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It's the 77 WABC News Hour. Talking the news with Noah Layden. All the news you need to know with Joe Nolan, Traffic, Justin Ellick, Sports, and now Talking the News with Noah on 77 WABC.
6: Yes, that's me. Good morning. It is Tuesday, June 9th. Your forecast from the 77 WABC Weather Center. Sunshine today. Just a beautiful day on the way. The high going to be 80. Tonight and overnight, a few passing clouds, low 67, and then Wednesday sunshine in the morning, scattered thunderstorms possible in the afternoon, high 83. If you're walking out the door with us right now, 54 clear in New City up in Rockland. It's 53 and clear in Mahwah over in New Jersey. And it's 56 and clear right outside our Midtown studios.
0: This is the top five at five.
6: It was not a good night for Knicks fans. Bullets fly inside a bus in the Bronx. Are more ICE agents really coming our way? Serial shoplifters were walking out with lawnmowers on Long Island. And we're hearing more about how a New Jersey woman fell down her building's garbage chute. All right, 504, let's get into it. The Spurs did not give in. They have not given up on the NBA Finals. They beat the Knicks last night, 115-111 at the Garden. Knicks now lead the best of seven, 2-1. Victor Wembanyama, he showed up big time. Game-high 32 points for San Antonio. Jalen Brunson, he matched him with 32 points in the loss. Wembanyama says the crowds have been a factor so far. Last night, if you were watching the game before it began, the place was just going out of its mind, which not surprising since the Knicks have not won an NBA Finals championship in 53 years. And they tried to figure a way, the Knicks, to temper all that, but apparently by the time night was over, they did not figure that out. They seemed to be a little bit lost at times. Here's Victor Wembanyama commenting on the big win for the Spurs.
7: At home, it really feels like playing six against five. And here it feels like playing five against six. But I agree with Luke. It really shows what teams are made of.
6: Now, if you're a Knicks fan, you watched this game last night and you said, wow, they called a lot of fouls on the Knicks, not a lot of fouls on the Spurs. Knicks coach Mike Brown said he did not like the free throw disparity.
8: Mitch Johnson and the Spurs, they won the game tonight. They came and took the game. But I will say this, I never thought I'd be in the NBA Finals and see a team get 24 free throw attempts in the second half to another team's eight.
6: Yeah, something didn't seem right about that. Knicks guard Jalen Brunson says they were out of sync on both ends of the floor. Now, if you were watching, I watched the pregame. Did you watch any of the pregame? You know, like 15 minutes before the game started. And I did notice something, and maybe you noticed this as well. The Spurs seemed to be very loose as they were getting ready right outside the locker room. They were having a good time with each other, high-fiving, joking with each other. The Knicks seemed like they were showing up to a job. And the pressure was really on the Knicks last night, you know, playing in front of a hometown crowd. So anyway, Jalen Brunson says they need to get back to the basics because it's not over yet. It's 2-1. Game 4 is Wednesday night back at the Garden.
9: Most importantly, the little things, the attention to detail, the stuff that we pride ourselves on, we didn't do tonight. So regardless of whatever shots we were getting, the little things can make or break a game. Turn the ball over a lot, first and foremost, but then also we were fouling a lot and put them at the line about 30 times, and with our live ball turnovers, and they got them out in transition, and they were capitalizing off of those.
6: All right, so game 4 is back at the Garden, 8:30 on Wednesday night. In a moment, we'll go to some of those watch parties. There were arrests, pepper spray sprayed at some of these watch parties as well. It was not a great night for the NYPD doing battle with some fans. We'll get into that part of the story in just a moment. But first, 507, first check of traffic and transit on this early Tuesday morning. Good morning, Joel Nolan.
10: Hey, good morning, Noah. Good morning, everybody, from the Apple Bank traffic desk. If you're traveling out on the Van Wyk Expressway this morning, we have that usual overnight road work. And as a result of that, you have the usual as you head southbound getting into Kennedy Airport. It's not that bad, though, this morning. Only about back to Queens Boulevard. So, again, as you travel southbound, you've got that. You're also looking at delays as you travel on the outbound side of Long Island Expressway. Just a little bit also getting off of the Clearview onto the outbound LIE. There's road work at that point. There was some on the lower level of the George Washington Bridge on the overnight. And as a result, there are still delays. Westbound on the Cross Bronx Expressway from Webster Avenue on over and inbound at the George Washington Bridge, there's about a 20-minute delay. Inbound Lincoln Tunnel, really no big deal, just a little bit of a slowdown once you get actually inside the tube, but there's no delay at the toll. And mass transit at this point, everybody seems to be rolling right along, at least so far. We had some overnight work on the 4 and the 5, but that should be picked up very shortly. An alternate side is in effect today. 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I'm Joe Nolan with traffic on Talk Radio 77 WABC.
6: WABC News Time 508. So normally there would be a watch party right next to Madison Square Garden, as there has been for all of the playoffs. But last night they moved that party away from MSG because President Trump was there. Secret Service apparently asked them to move the party. So they moved it to Bryant Park, which is, you know, not that far away, just a number of blocks away. So there was a watch party there last night. And we're getting reports from the NYPD about how chaotic it became. They had to bring in riot police at one point. They had to use pepper spray. Huge brawls broke out. Those cops in riot gear rushed to control this unruly crowd. This was even before the game was over. This was as people were trying to get inside Bryant Park. And those who made it in, now, as of now, we're being told there was just one arrest. My guess, that number's going to change. I think we don't have the final number because watching some of the video this morning of these fights with police, one guy throwing a bottle at a police officer, my guess is they took more people into custody. So there were a lot of people who did show up at this thing. at Bryant Park. Some disappointed. They say it did not feel party enough like for them. This was the police doing battle with some of these fans last night. It was not pretty. Now, I will say the people who did make it to the grass and watch this game, some of them say once you were inside, it did not seem as chaotic. But again, they pointed out it wasn't as party-like, whatever that means, as it was outside the garden.
11: MSG is where it's at. That's where the energy's at. We need that. And, you know, this is cool and all, but there's security everywhere. It's like something's going to happen.
6: Yeah, well, because something did happen. That's why there was security everywhere. Fans were seen climbing onto street signs near Bryant Park before they were brought down by police. Footage of the incident quickly spread across social media. And then, of course, that always brings other dopes to the scene. And that's what happened last night, too. And again, the fans who made it inside, here's their reaction.
12: It's not the same. We were expecting a lot more people, a lot more energy, which this is fine. But I was expecting, like, a party. Like, you know, like, yeah. I was expecting, like, a huge sweep on the street.
6: Yeah, well, stay home if you want to party.
13: This feels so much safer.
14: Yeah, for sure.
13: I feel like it's kind of hectic over there anyway. This is pretty cool. Also, there's grass here. So, like, if you're tired, you want to, like, lay down the grass at the timeout, you can.
6: Okay, yeah, that's one idea. There was other fans after the game. They say they haven't given up, and you shouldn't give it up. It's only 2-1 right now.
15: It's unbelievable for the city. I mean, it's going to be crazy.
16: I know, it's been over 50-some years since they won, so.
17: This is what New York is about. New York's about having grit and heart.
6: Yeah, all right, so this thing ain't over. President Trump, of course, was there last night. And my guess is it depends on whether you like the president or dislike the president, how you interpreted last night. They showed the president on the big screens at the Garden last night in his box with the Dolans as they played the national anthem. Now, some people will say it was loud boos. Other people say it was loud cheers. Again, my guess is it's probably which side of the aisle you're on. So the president responding to this last night, he heard the crowd loudly last night. And he said he thought there was more cheers than boos as they played the national anthem.
2: I thought it was amazing, actually. You mean when they had the camera on me? I thought it was very good, yeah. It was certainly amazing. It was I think, mostly cheers. It was loud and it was very enthusiastic.
6: Yeah, security elevated inside, outside the arena. Some fans complaining it took too long to get into the arena last night because the security zone was so large. The president was with family members, EPA Administrator Lee Zeldin, of course, who ran for governor here in New York. He was at MSG last night, too. They were both asked if they would head to San Antonio to watch Game 5.
18: I don't know. We're busy with a lot of important stuff right now at EPA.
2: Like a war?
18: There's a lot of important stuff going on.
6: I don't think you're going to see either of them at another game. And then did you see this viral video that was going around yesterday that showed the 7'4" Spurs star Victor Wembanyama? He was spotted in Gramercy Park here in the city. It's a private park. It's unclear who shot this video on Sunday, but it seemed that the 22-year-old was drawing a statue. There's a statue in the park, a Shakespearean actor, Edwin Booth, who was the brother of John Wilkes Booth. There's a statue of him inside Gramercy Park. And there's video of him, and it sure looks like him, of him, looks like he's sketching this statue on Sunday. It's kind of cool to see. It's not clear how Wembanyama got access to this private park, because only certain people get keys. The Spurs are staying at the Ritz-Carlton on 28th Street. So likely was him inside the park getting ready for the game. WABC News Time 5:13. We're hearing from two of the victims that were stabbed in that stabbing spree in Penn Station on Sunday night. They're speaking out about the attack. The random attack happened about 7 p.m. on Sunday night on the New Jersey Transit concourse inside Penn Station. One of the victims, a 51-year-old, says he was heading into work from New Jersey and when he was attacked by this 51-year-old homeless and clearly out of his mind man.
19: I see all cops are running in the other direction. Someone else got stabbed. And people run all over the place. One direction, another direction. It was weird. It's like he saw me and he just like went with a roundhouse and just went right after me, unprovoked.
6: He didn't even realize, that is Stephen Hatchkiss, that he had been stabbed or sliced across the neck until someone pointed at him and said, your neck is bleeding.
19: And then I hear this guy in the escalator. He goes, he's got a knife. He's got a knife. And I'm outside and someone goes, yo, you got cut. You got cut.
6: Yeah, there were other victims as well. A 40-year-old, a 42-year-old, a 60-year-old. Investigators recovered this knife on the New Jersey Transit side of Penn Station that is believed to be used in the attack.
19: I saw like this trail of blood was leading to this kid who got slashed in the head. He was holding his head. He had like a towel holding his head. Blood's coming out.
6: Now, Amtrak police were able to find this guy very quickly. He was really still at the scene, and so they took him in, the man who allegedly slashed these five people. And what we're being told, his name is Hector De Leon, is that he was involved in a similar attack in Newark, New Jersey, just 4 years ago, and was given just 2 years of probation as a sentence, that at least to court records. Now, clearly, this man shouldn't have been back out on the streets, but he was. More on that story, of course, as the week goes on, because we're going to more victims are speaking out, so we'll get to those too as well. In a moment, we will head out to Los Angeles, and we'll head out to the state of California, for that matter, as reaction comes in as we get more election results. We'll get into that in just a moment. But first, 5:15, let's head over to the 77 WABC Sports Desk. Not a good night for the Knicks, Justin Ellett.
14: No, it was not. Noam Layden suddenly have some work to do to end their 53-year championship drought, losing 115-111 in Game 3 of the NBA Finals, cut their lead to 2-1 in the best-of-seven series. The Spurs handed the Knicks their first loss in 46 days in front of a Madison Square Garden crowd. That included President Donald Trump, of course. The Knicks had their 13-game winning streak, the second longest in NBA postseason history, snapped, and missed a chance to move to the brink of their first title since 1973. Knicks coach Mike Brown complained about the Spurs' 24-8 advantage in free throw attempts in the second half. Jalen Brunson scored 32 points, and OG Anunoby had 28 for the Knicks. And now San Antonio can tie the series tomorrow night at MSG and are guaranteed another game at home, with Game 5 scheduled for Saturday in San Antonio. I don't know if you can agree with head coach Mike Brown there, Noam Layden, on the free throw discrepancy.
6: Oh, 100%.
14: I mean, how could you not?
6: Yeah.
14: It was obvious to even the most basic of viewers.
6: Yeah, if you were a Spur fan, you had to say, oh, wait a minute, something's going on here.
14: Yeah,
6: I mean, I'll take
14: doubt.
6: It, but something's going on.
14: Right? 24-8 is
6: yeah.
14: crazy.
6: No.
14: Especially in a game like that, second half, with a crowd like that at MSG. I mean, come on now. We got to start calling a better, fairer game. Start pulling it both ways here. Because Mike Brown said it. He said, listen, you know, the Spurs deserve it. They came out. They played a better basketball game than us. But at the end of the day, you know, if we were fouling, they were fouling too. I mean,
6: yeah.
14: Come on now. Our guys were on the floor almost every time down the floor here.
6: And there was that one foul on Brunson in the fourth quarter where he just got hammered.
14: Yeah, hammered. Karl-Anthony Towns got hammered a couple of times as well. So, yeah, hopefully we get that patched up heading into tomorrow night's Game 4. We shall see. In Cleveland on the diamond, Cody Bellinger hit a two-run single. The bases loaded in the 10th inning, and the Yankees defeated the Cleveland Guardians 7-5. Paul Goldschmidt and Ryan McMahon homered for the Yanks, who won for the first time in four extra inning games this season. David Bednar, the 7th Yankees pitcher, struck out 3 1/2 hitless innings for the win. He retired 5 of 6 batters he faced. Up next for the Yanks, the A's Gerrit Cole gets a start in tonight's Game 2 of 4 against the Guardians. First pitch from Cleveland is scheduled for 6:40 p.m. And the Mets, they're back at it tonight after an off day yesterday. They'll welcome in the Cardinals for the first of a 3-game set tonight in Queens. 7:10 p.m. is your first pitch. Freddie Peralta will get the start there. And then Stanley Cup Final will pick up tonight as well. 8 p.m. start out in Vegas. Hurricanes and Golden Knights, Game 4 there. Vegas leading the series 2-1. That is your Sports Noah, man. I'm Justin Ellick on 77. WABC.
6: Thank you very much, Justin. Time for traffic, transit. Here's Joel Nolan.
10: I'm from the Applebank Traffic Desk and traveling northbound on the Van Wyck Expressway, bumper-to-bumper traffic, Linden Boulevard, right on down to the Belt Parkway. Again, that ongoing road work, that will continue. Then outbound on the LI at Woodhaven Boulevard, an accident again. The right lane going to be out of service as you get through there. And that really isn't causing too much of a problem, really. It's just a little bit of a slowdown for you. You're also looking at problems still westbound on the Cross Bronx Expressway as you come into Webster Avenue, right to the George Washington Bridge. Again, the overnight road work. And then inbound at George, about a 20-minute delay. On the Garden State Parkway northbound, we had a stall at 137 in the right lane. They just cleared that. Eastbound 440. 40. Looks like overnight road work being picked up right before you get on the outer bridge, so there are some delays there. Hasn't gotten back to the parkway, though, yet. And then everybody else seems to be in pretty good shape. Really nothing out there, at least not yet. And alternate side of the street, parking rules and regulations are in effect, and mass transit running so far so good, running on or close to schedule. 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I'm Joe Nolan with traffic on Talk Radio 77 WABC.
6: WABC News Time 520. Let's head out to California, Los Angeles. An election update. Nithya Raman, the progressive city council member, will in the end face off against Mayor Karen Bass come November. She beat out TV personality Spencer Pratt after mail-in ballots were counted over the last week. Veteran Democratic politician Javier Becerra, he has won the top two spots, or the top spot, in California's primary election for governor, a finish that puts him in a prime position to win in November, make history as California's first elected Latino governor, but he'll have to likely get by Steve Hilton. But they're still counting votes in that race as well. Tom Steyer, who's in third place, is behind about 200,000 votes. And the top election official in Los Angeles is responding to accusations that California elections are rigged. L.A. County Registrar Recorder Dean Logan was asked by NBC about these repeated claims by President Trump and others of fraud there, that, you know, it's taking so long to count the votes, and maybe it's because things are fraudulent.
20: There's nothing rigged here. This is the will of the voters, and our job is to make sure that every eligible vote that was cast and timely received in this election is included when we certify.
6: Logan says that a lot of ballots came in later this year than normal, and the bottom line is that it just takes time to verify, count them properly, but he says he understands people's frustrations with the slow vote count, and he's open to a conversation about fixes.
20: We know that the process here is as intended by law. We know we're doing it with transparency, with security, and with accuracy. There are some things with automation, changes in laws, changes in deadlines that could improve that process, and we ought to have that conversation.
6: President Trump wrote online Monday that the election is rigged because the candidate he endorsed in the L.A. mayor's race, Spencer Pratt, had dropped to third place, and now they're saying that's firm, that he is out of the race. It's top two vote getters in the race for mayor. They move on to November. 522, President Trump says he's in the final throes of a peace deal with Iran after a dangerous escalation with Israel in Iran, that, and he suggests that an agreement could be done in just days now. More on that from correspondent Nick Harper.
21: Donald Trump in one of his latest social media posts saying that final negotiations on peace are proceeding, subject to ignorance or stupidity getting in the way. But what we are seeing from the United States, once again, is no softening of its stance.
6: And the president says the U.S. naval blockade of Iranian ports, that remains firmly in place today.
21: Donald Trump made it clear that that U.S. naval blockade against Iranian ports will remain in effect and in full force, he says, until a final deal is reached. But he finished that post by saying that things should move quickly.
6: Now, the president talking about yesterday as he went home from the Knick game about a U.S. Army helicopter that went down near the Strait of Hormuz. He acknowledged the incident as he boarded Air Force One to return to the White House.
22: The pilots are fine, yeah.
23: And
22: nobody
23: that
22: injured.
23: What brought it down?
22: We are going to issue a report tomorrow, but the pilots are fine, yeah.
6: The Apache helicopter was reportedly flying over the critical waterway that's been blockaded when it went down. They didn't give us a whole lot more details. I guess we'll hear more later today. And then Israeli forces apparently have killed 8 people in southern Lebanon today after issuing forced displacement orders as it continues some attacks on southern Lebanon, ignoring the president's warning to halt strikes there. And Tehran says fighting will resume if Israel continues what it calls its aggression in Lebanon. And Kentucky Republican Congressman Thomas Massie jumping into all this. He's called now for a new investigation into Israel's deadly 1967 attack on the USS Liberty, which was repeatedly bombed near Egypt, killing 34 U.S. sailors. WABC News Time 524. While we're overseas, China's leader Xi Jinping having a get-together with North Korea's Kim Jong-un today after arriving in Pyongyang for a two-day visit. He arrived there yesterday.
1: This is the first time in 7 years that China's leader Xi Jinping is visiting North Korea. Hailed by Xi as an invincible friendship, he'll meet with Kim Jong-un just days after Kim talked of building an even bigger nuclear arsenal. Those ambitions are likely to be a discussion point for Xi.
6: That's correspondent Janice Mackey Fryer.
1: Xi had in recent years appeared to cool on engaging with Kim, or at least trying to manage him. But China also sees the benefit of using its position as leverage, especially with the U.S. Though as diplomatic host, he's been busy with President Trump here in Beijing last month and Russia's Vladimir Putin just days after. In a commentary before the trip, Xi said the neighbors would strengthen relations and fight hegemony as Beijing looks to draw Pyongyang back into its orbit.
6: Now, the last two time they saw each other, Xi and North Korean leader Un was in Beijing about a year ago, where a number of leaders had gathered for a military parade to mark the 80th anniversary of the end of World War II. 525, at least 32 dead now after a magnitude 7.8 earthquake hit the Philippines on Monday. The number of injured continues to rise. They think the death toll will rise as well as dozens of buildings collapsed or were damaged in the earthquake.
1: The president declaring an emergency. The region in the so-called Ring of Fire experiences hundreds of earthquakes every year. The challenge now, with widespread damage and thousands displaced, getting help to those who need it.
6: Now, one of the buildings that was collapsed was a school. The powerful earthquake struck just about 7:30 Monday morning time in the Philippines. And while we're talking about earthquakes, there was one down in near Cuba. It was felt in Florida yesterday. Residents in much of Florida felt an earthquake that struck just west of Cuba in the Gulf Monday afternoon. Meteorologist Tyler Fleming, he's with the National Weather Service, says there was no danger and there is no danger at the beaches.
3: We've spoken to the Tsunami Warning Center, and they confirmed with the earthquake that happened right around 2 p.m. Near Cuba that there is no tsunami threat.
6: Yeah, and there was no reports of damage in Florida. Meanwhile, in Cuba, we hear the earthquake struck much harder. The scientists at the U.S. Geological Survey, busy looking into the earthquake that struck off the western coast of Cuba. They say it was strong, and really strong for this part of the world. They don't normally see these kinds of earthquakes.
4: This is the largest instrumentally recorded earthquake in the Gulf of America since at least 1950.
6: Yeah, the magnitude of that quake yesterday, 6.1, that's pretty deep. And the depth was 26 kilometers.
4: This one occurred within a tectonic plate. And because of that, the tectonic stresses are more broadly distributed than they are at plate boundaries.
6: Yeah, authorities have not yet reported any major damage or casualties, but the quake spiked concern in Cuba, where decades of economic crisis have left a lot of buildings in severe disrepair. So say they might, their guess is that there were some damage and they'll probably hear about it in the coming days. In a moment, we will head to outer space. Remember, we were told as we left on Friday that there were leaks in the International Space Station. We've got an update on that. We'll get into that in just a moment. But first, 527, traffic, transit on the 7th. Here's Jill Noah.
10: Well, from the Apple Bank traffic desk, we've got ourselves some delays on the Van Wyck. It is bumper to bumper. Just looking at this camera, boy, jammed up southbound. It's like this every morning. The Linden Boulevard down to the Belt Parkway. Again, that road work from the overnight. Also, the ongoing construction down there. So, again, you've got that delay. Now, on the LIE, on the outbound side of Woodhaven Boulevard, we had a disabled vehicle right as you got through that area, actually just before it. It looks like, though, that is now out of the way. So, good news there on the expressway if you're heading outbound this morning. Inbound, just the usual stuff right around the Cross Island, then again into Queens Boulevard. Westbound on the Cross Bronx Expressway, still a lot of slow traffic as you travel westbound getting to the George Washington Bridge. There was some overnight road work, and this is just residual traffic from that. And the same thing on the inbound side, about a 20-minute delay. And then northbound this morning on the New England Thruway, bumper-to-bumper traffic getting into New Rochelle. And again, this is because of overnight road work, which also has yet to be picked up. Now, the earlier problem on 440 getting to the outer bridge, that is clear. Earlier problems on the park Parkway northbound at 137, that out of the way. And mass transit, still everybody on or close to schedule. An alternate side is in effect. 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I'm Joe Nolan with traffic on Talk Radio 77 WABC.
6: WABC News Time 529. Astronauts aboard the International Space Station are back to going about their daily routines after newly detected leaks prompted some safety concerns in orbit. Correspondent Tom Costello says, well, this was on Friday. Some crew members were ordered inside the Crew Dragon capsule, which could be used as a lifeboat in a forced evacuation. It was a frightening little while for all of them.
0: The order came as Russia worked to patch two new air leaks on its side of the station. Russia says it was able to repair the first, but fixing the second leak might involve using a saw to gain access. Then Russia decided to pause the work to take more measurements. The astronauts allowed to return to the station.
6: Yeah, so cracks in leaks in the 26-year-old module have been a growing concern. Former NASA astronaut Stephen Robinson says the problem has existed for some time. It's not new.
5: It's been a slow leak of air to the vacuum of space. And of course, when you're in space, that's not a good thing. You want to keep the air on the inside of the space station.
6: Yeah, if you told me there was a leak, I'd be a little worried. Maybe I'd be even more worried if you told me we ran out of tang.
5: It's certainly concerning, and it's something they want to do something about. And so they're trying.
6: Yeah. All right. So far, so good. 5:30. Let's go out to California, where the community of Fairfield continues to mourn the death of a teenager who was shot dead at his graduation over the weekend.
7: Right now, there's nobody been apprehended for this heinous crime. And so to know that because justice hasn't happened for this family, the community needs to be even more diligent in standing with this family.
6: Police there have now identified the victim in the tragedy as 18-year-old Homero Baker. Baker was killed. Three others were shot when gunfire erupted at the Sam Yeto High School graduation ceremony. The officials there say he had just received his diploma when he was gunned down. They do think it was targeted. No arrests have been made. A number of people say that he may have been in some sort of gang. WABC News Time 5:31. Apple rebranding Siri. During its Worldwide Developers Conference yesterday, the tech giant unveiled Siri AI. They got to do something with Siri because it stinks the way it is now. It'll use Apple Intelligence. The feature includes a more conversational experience with the system, which also allows users to adjust voice expression.
8: Hi, let's find the right voice for you.
6: Okay.
8: I'll practice some things I like to say while you listen. Let me try this one out. You have one new message. Here's another one. Your timer is set for 1 minute. Now for some directions. At the next stop sign, turn right.
6: Yeah, I might use that voice. Other announcements include Apple's next Mac OS called Golden State, as well as changes to Liquid Glass and additional features to its child safety tools. WABC News Time 5:32. U.S. Olympic gymnast Simone Biles says she's resting after a health scare, though she won't tell us what that health scare exactly was. Correspondent Stephanie Goss reports that she shared the news on social media, but did not provide a whole lot of detail.
1: The 7-time Olympic gold medal winner posting on Instagram over the weekend, "Almost dying wasn't on my bingo card," sharing an image that appears to be 3 hospital wristbands. Biles adding, "This was one of, if not the scariest experiences of my life."
6: So Biles said the medical emergency occurred while her husband, who is the Indianapolis Colt, Jonathan Owens, was away. She says she doesn't normally share things like this, but she values her privacy. But she apparently wanted a little attention, and she got it.
1: She did not go into details, but said it happened while her husband, NFL star Jonathan Owens, was away practicing with the Indianapolis Colts. Biles later posting a picture from her bed where she's been resting with her dogs, attaching an image of her heart rate.
6: Yeah, so far, we don't have a whole lot more detail this morning. 5:33, Wall Street was firmly in the green yesterday, putting Friday's big sell-off in the rearview mirror, at least for now. WABC business reporter John Terrett has a look back and a look ahead on the markets.
24: Good morning. Well, once again, the stock markets have done what we did not really expect them to do. Going back to Friday, there was that huge tech sell-off, and everybody thought, oh, maybe this of something. And certainly there was talk over the weekend that probably what was going on is that investors were selling stock in order to go liquid, in order to be ready for the SpaceX IPO, which is coming up at the end of this week. And that may or may not have been true. Of course, there's a lot of money on the sidelines waiting to come in. We know that. But what seems to have happened yesterday is that investors just took a great buying opportunity. This after Jensen Huang, the boss of Nvidia, said over the weekend that he thought Friday's dip was a remarkable buying opportunity to get hold of some of the biggest names in AI at a much cheaper price, and that does seem to have been what happened. AI chips bouncing back big time yesterday, and the best example I have is Micron, the chip maker, which was down about 13% on Friday, and then yesterday was up by about 10%, making up almost all the loss. So it seems as if investors know a good bargain when they see one, and they took full advantage. Mind you, having said that, the last hour of trading was mixed, and in the end, the Dow sat all the excitement out yesterday, closing in the red, but the Nasdaq and the S&P were firmly in the green, flirting with record levels once again, and of course oil was up because of the Middle East situation by between 1 and 3%. Now, the other big business story yesterday was Apple's Worldwide Developers Conference in Cupertino in California. This was notable because it was the last one hosted by Tim Cook before John Ternus takes over as CEO and Tim Cook becomes the chairman. Wall Street had some pretty high hopes for this. In the end, they announced a new Siri AI version and the next generation of Apple Intelligence. But the stock last night was down by about 2% at the close of business. So it was a lukewarm reaction to their plans from investors and from the Apple fans. And so to today. Well, not a great deal of interest happening today, but as the week goes on, it gets more interesting. We got CPI tomorrow, PPI Thursday, and of course that big, massive SpaceX IPO coming up on Friday. So lots to stay tuned for. John Turret, WABC News.
6: And at the closing bell, the Dow lost 80 points, S&P 500 rose 21, the Nasdaq gained 220 points. We are just getting started on this early Tuesday morning. A whole lot more to get to as we work our way up. 6 o'clock hour, sit in friends in the morning. Bullets fly inside a bus in the Bronx. Serial shoplifters walking out with lawnmowers on Long Island. And we're hearing more about how that New Jersey woman fell down her building's garbage chute. We'll get to those stories and more right after this.
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25: I was very happy to read that crime is down. Yes, if it's written, it must be true. Crime is down in New York, but it has a little caveat there. Overall, the NYPD data says that crime is down. Let's take a look at some of these numbers. Robbery in the transit system has also shot up. Okay, 18% up so far in 2026 over the same span last year. Felony assault is down 6% so far this year, but murder on the subways are up, get this, 300%. 300%.
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6: Yes, that's me. Good morning. It is Tuesday, June 9th. Your forecast from the 77 WABC Weather Center. Sunny day on the way. The high 80. Tonight and overnight, a few passing clouds, low 67. And then Wednesday, we'll have sun in the morning, scattered thunderstorms likely in the afternoon, high 83. If you're walking out the door with us right now, so happy you are. 54 clear in New City up in Rockland. It's 53 and clear in Mahwah over in New Jersey. and it's 56 and clear right outside our Midtown studios. Time for traffic, transit. Here's Joel Nolan.
10: All right, Noam, from the Apple Bank traffic desk. Got a problem on the Long Island Expressway now. As you begin to come inbound, bumper to bumper to bumper traffic coming into that first exit and entrance of the Northern State Parkway. And again, that is because of an accident right by South Oyster Bay Road. It's looks like one vehicle, and then just, again, looking at the camera from a little bit of a distance, there is a truck that is partially overturned. It's a six-wheeler. It's not like a big tractor trailer, but still, you've got an overturned or partially overturned truck off on the side. In fact, it looks like it just kind of went the rest of the way on over, coming up to the guardrail, up into the Jersey barrier in the middle. But anyway, the HOV lane is shut down. You've got 1, 2, 3, 4 police cars on the scene. No tow trucks yet. This just happened. So you've got this two-vehicle accident as you come inbound. It's still in the process of just really kind of being responded to. But bumper-to-bumper traffic already a good mile on the LIE coming into right around the area of exit 43 and 42. Now, if you're out on the New England Thruway northbound up at the New Rochelle area, you've got bumper-to-bumper traffic there as well. Overnight road work just being cleared. Still some slow traffic getting into the Cross Bronx Expressway onto the George Washington Bridge. You've got delays there because of the earlier overnight construction. And then again, as you travel on the inbound side, you've got a 20-minute delay at the George Washington Bridge. Outbound on the LIE as you get into Woodhaven Boulevard, an accident in the right lane. And Mass Transit still in good shape. An alternate side again today is going to be in effect. 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I'm Joe Nolan with traffic on Talk Radio 77 WABC.
6: WABC News Time 5:40. You know all that stuff that's been going on at Delaney Hall in Newark, New Jersey. Maybe it's coming our way here in the city soon. There could be a surge of ICE agents coming to the Big Apple for immigration enforcement. Border czar Tom Holman says there'll be more ICE agents brought to New York because Governor Hochul took away what he calls efficiencies for safe arrests in county jails.
2: You're going to see more ICE agents you ever seen in New York City, and it's coming. I just reviewed an operational plan. I'm not going to tell you exactly when it's going to happen, but it's coming.
6: Governor Hochul just signed legislation that would ban local jails from holding on to people on the behalf of ICE. Holman says that means more ICE teams need to go into neighborhoods to find these people.
14: ICE raids are cruel. They are inhumane. They do nothing to serve in the interest of public safety. I've shared that directly with the president. I've shared that in public. It is a feeling that many New Yorkers share.
6: That's Mayor Mamdani responding to Holman's comments. When these agents might show, how many there may be, that part we don't know of the story. 5:41. Let's go up to the Bronx. Cops searching for gunmen after a man was shot and killed on an MTA bus there yesterday. 41-year-old victim took a bullet. It was a BX-36 bus at the intersection of East Tremont and White Plains Road. This was about 2:30 in the afternoon. The bus was packed with people. Kids coming home from school. The man was shot in the abdomen, taken to Jacoby Hospital, where he was pronounced dead. There were a slew of witnesses.
16: There was 3 shots fired.
17: I mean, this is ridiculous. Summer haven't even started.
18: It's scary and it's sad that, you know, you can't even take public transportation anymore because people just always resort to violence.
6: Yeah, safe nowhere. The gunman fled the scene on foot. People saw him running away. They say he looked to be young. That's how they described him.
19: Hundreds of police cars. They were all over. There was traffic up and down East Tremont Avenue. No, it was at a standstill. It's really sad. I haven't gotten on the bus in probably 30 years, but I don't think I'll ever get back on the bus.
6: Can you imagine being on a bus when bullets fly? Where do you go? Detectives say the bus was moving when the gunman opened fire, but it was not immediately clear what led to the gunfire. Now, there's a couple of people on the bus say two guys were arguing, so that makes sense, and maybe one of them pulled out a gun.
17: There was a little 10-year-old girl, too. She was really scared. She was on the bus by herself coming from school.
6: Yeah, so far they have not caught up with that gunman. 5:43, while we're up in the Bronx, how about another shooting? Police searching for the people responsible for a shooting in Norwood that left a 23-year-old dead. Cops called to East 207th Street. This was after midnight on Monday. They found 23-year-old Jaden Purvis with gunshot wounds in his torso. He was rushed to the hospital where he passed away.
20: It sounds like shots, like pop, pop, pop, pop.
26: And how many did you hear?
20: Like 5.
28: It's really sad. It's really, really messed up.
6: Yeah, blood-stained sidewalk, more than a dozen evidence markers remained on the street into Monday night last night as investigators searched for clues. The shooting happened near an elementary school, several homes, so a lot of people heard the gunfire. This guy came out to his car to find that some of those bullets had missed this individual went into his car.
0: We walked in, I didn't think much of it, and then we saw, like, the holes. So, I mean, they were pretty, like, deep. So, we had to go to work, but we couldn't go to work because the shooting, especially in our car, and then we found bullets in the hole.
6: Yeah, some neighbors say they believe the shooting may have been targeted. Police sources say that investigators looking for two men who drove away from the scene in a black BMW. 544. New York City going to hold a giant viewing party for the World Cup final match. They'll allow 50,000 people into Central Park to watch this thing. It's a lottery system, kind of like what they did for the people who won tickets to the actual World Cup matches out at the Meadowlands.
14: The most iconic match of the most iconic tournament in the world deserves to be watched in the most iconic park in the world with the most iconic skyline as its backdrop.
6: Yeah, so the party will take place Central Park's Great Lawn. July 19th is the final. It'll include food, music, and giant screens that'll show the match.
14: 50,000 people having a chance to watch the final of the World Cup together for free in the most iconic park in the world, I think is something that deserves to be celebrated.
6: Yeah, so more details on that lottery will come out in the coming days. In a moment, we'll tell you more about that woman in Hackensack, New Jersey, who fell down her garbage chute over the weekend. We have more details on that. We'll get to that in just a moment. But first, 545, let's head over to the 77 WABC Sports Desk. And here's Justin Eller.
3: Maybe she lost her engagement ring or something down there.
6: Something like that.
3: 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Knicks suddenly have some work left to do to end their 53-year championship drought, losing 115-111 in Game 3 of the NBA Finals. Cut their lead to 2-1 in the best of 7 series. The Spurs handed the Knicks their first loss in 46 days in front of a Madison Square Garden crowd that included President Donald Trump. The Knicks had their 13-game winning streak, the second longest in NBA postseason history, snapped and missed a chance to move to the brink of their first title since 1973. Knicks coach Mike Brown complained about the Spurs' 24-8 advantage in free throw attempts in the second half, and rightfully so if you watch the game. Jalen Brunson scored 32 points, and OG Anunoby had 28 for the Knicks. And now San Antonio can tie the series tomorrow night at MSG and are guaranteed another game at home, with Game 5 scheduled for Saturday in San Antonio.
6: So were they booing the president, or were they cheering him during the national anthem last
3: night? Analysis was, my immediate reaction was like 70-30, boos to cheers.
6: Right.
3: I was okay with it, to be honest with you. I wasn't surprised by it, and honestly, I was surprised to hear the amount of cheers that I heard. And the USA chant right before the national anthem was very nice as well.
6: Yeah.
3: And that was clearly a nod to the president being in attendance.
6: It was interesting they decided to show him during the national anthem as opposed to just some other part of the game.
3: Right. Well, they did pan to him once or twice, I think, throughout the actual broadcast, the play-by-play broadcast, if I remember correctly.
6: But not on the big screens at the Garden.
3: No, that was the only time he was shown. Yeah, I think they just showed Celebrity Row. I know they showed Derek Jeter up on the big board with Eli Manning. That was great. I love that.
6: They were sitting next. Were they there on double date?
3: That's actually an interesting question. Maybe they were. Yeah. I thought the funny part was when, I forget who it was, going flying into the stands, but he flew right into Mike Bloomberg, the former mayor of New York City, and Derek Jeter was sitting right next to him.
6: Right.
3: So I said it was ironic that Jeter is on the other end of a crowd dive in the middle of a sporting event. But that was cool. Celebrity Row was cool. President Trump being there was cool
6: as
3: well.
6: The score was not, though.
3: No, the score was not cool. But listen, you know, it's 2-1 lead now, and this is the NBA Finals. What, did you think it was going to be easy? Let's go. Get back to work. Come back tomorrow night, and let's get back in the win column. In Cleveland on the diamond, Cody Bellinger had a 2-run single with the bases loaded in the 10th inning, and the Yankees defeated the Guardians 7-5. Goldschmidt and McMahon homered for the Yankees, who won for the first time in 4 extra inning games this season. David Bednar, the 7th Yankees pitcher, struck out 3 and 1 in 2/3 hitless innings for the win. He retired 5 of the 6 batters he faced. Up next for the Yanks, the ace Gerrit Cole gets a start in tonight's game 2-4 against the Guardians. First pitch from Cleveland, scheduled for 6:40. Mets back at it tonight after an off day yesterday. They'll welcome in the Cardinals for the first of 3. Freddie Peralta will start there. That's a 7:10 p.m. first pitch from Queens. And the Stanley Cup Final will pick up tonight as well with Game 4 from Vegas. 8 p.m. start there, Hurricanes and Golden Knights. Vegas currently leading that series 2-1 heading into Game 4. 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Peerless Boilers, the world's best pool boilers. I'm Justin Ellick on 77 WABC.
6: Thank you very much, Justin. Time for traffic, transit. Here's Joe Nolan.
10: All right, Noam, from the Apple Bank traffic desk. Again, big problems now coming inbound Long Island Expressway. The HOV lane is closed just as you come up to South Oyster Bay Road. And delays go back now almost all the way back to Route 110. And again, the reason here is an partially overturned truck on the in the HOV lane. Now, again, the problem is this thing is up on the divider. It's not a big over-the-road tractor trailer or anything like that. It's a small six-wheeler. So, again, as you begin to travel inbound on the Long Island Expressway, though, that doesn't matter. One lane is out. They got to get it out of the way. It's going to be a little while probably. So, again, we got delays coming inbound Long Island Expressway as you come into South Oyster Bay Road. Now, also, as you begin to travel out onto Route 21 on the southbound side, there are some delays getting through the area of 280 in Newark. And again, that because apparently of an accident there. That's in the process of being cleared up and out of the way. Other than that, though, you do have a lot of volume heading northbound on the New England Thruway, I-95 getting up into New Rochelle. That because of the overnight road work, which should be being picked up very shortly. Also, we had some delays at the Cross Bronx Expressway heading westbound, getting up and onto the George Washington Bridge due to earlier overnight road work. That now should also be just about out of the way if it isn't. Things have really started to ease out. Then coming inbound, though, still about a 10-minute delay at the bridge. And mass transit looks to be good. Alternate side again today is in effect. 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I'm Joe Nolan with traffic on Talk Radio 77 WABC.
6: WABC News Time 550. Governor Hochul announcing the next phase of construction on the 2nd Avenue subway. It's officially underway. It would advance a major transit project that will bring expanded service up to East Harlem. The project will extend the Q line from its current end, which is at 96th Street, to 125th Street, providing new transit access for neighbors on Manhattan's east side.
4: This will help people save upwards of 20 minutes one way. That's a gift to people. So when I see that wall come down, and I know I'm the governor who got it done, I'm going to say, I'm not stopping until we're done. Let's go all the way west. Let's open up this whole region to people's opportunities.
6: The announcement.

0: to people's opportunities.
1: The announcement comes after the White House agreed in April to release about $58 million in federal funding for the project. The money had been withheld before the MTA filed a lawsuit seeking the release of that cash. And there are existing tunnels that were built in the 1970s, and so they're going to expand on them. It probably won't be done until at the earliest 2032. Let's go out to Long Island, where prosecutors there announced a crackdown on what they're calling serial shoplifting. Eight people facing felony charges. Prosecutors allege they aren't desperate shoppers, but professional thieves who treat big box stores like their personal warehouses. Now, the stuff that they were walking out with is amazing. I mean, high ticket merchandise like power tools, in some cases lawn mowers, sometimes $8,000 worth of stuff is just wheeled out the front of the store. Here is the Suffolk DA on this bust yesterday.
2: Shoplifting drives up prices, causes layoffs and store closures, and causes taxpayers millions of dollars. So we here in Suffolk County are not going to sit back and allow it to happen.
1: Now, some of the problem is that workers are told not to really do a whole lot about this. They don't want to put these workers' lives in jeopardy, stopping these individuals. So now they feel like they can walk out the front door with a lawnmower. It is sort of amazing. Home Depot says organized retail theft takes place in its stores every 5 minutes.
3: It's more so the organized retail crime part of it has really what's been increasing. If it's popular to you, if it's something that you shop for, that's what people are going to steal.
1: Yeah.
3: Because it's easy resale, right? Whether it's on eBay, whether it's on Facebook Marketplace.
1: So repeat offenders are having their right to re-enter the stores revoked by being served with trespass notices. If they return, they can face additional felony charges.
3: We're hands off for all of our employees. And all of our stores, especially in this market, we have individuals that are trained to apprehend shoplifters.
1: Yeah, that's still kind of amazing to think that every 5 minutes, Home Depot says they have something stolen from them. That's a lot of stuff. WABC News Time 5:53. The sad search continues down in Seaside Park, New Jersey, for a swimmer who went missing in the surf over the weekend. The man was reported missing in the water along the Decatur Beach at about 5:30 on Friday night. Search has been ongoing, but the 23-year-old, who's from Palmyra, has not been found. Now, at the time, there were no lifeguards on duty.
4: You know, the way the rip currents and everything else they got down here, people ought to know that and not go out there. You know? I mean, I feel sorry for them and feel sorry for their family and stuff like that.
1: It's an awful story. Lifeguards in Seaside Park are manning their stands now only on the weekends. That'll change come June 20th when lifeguards start working full time. Now, some people visiting the beach Monday wanted to know if the swimmer had been found. That was all the talk. As of this morning, we have not gotten word that he has been found.
5: We noticed there was no lifeguards today, so me and my friends didn't go in at all. But yesterday we were in and it was a little rough.
1: Yeah. So this is the third confirmed drowning along the Jersey Shore in recent weeks, so early in the season. Others were found in a surf city in Wildwood, all taking place, when there are no lifeguards on duty. My kid, one of my kids is graduating, and they're doing the Jersey Shore thing as a celebration, and I've been warning him. I'm like, don't go in the water if there's not lifeguards on duty. I think, thankfully, when he's going down, there'll be full time, but just, tragic. So what a way to die. 5:55, we will end with this story. So we had told you yesterday about how a woman had fallen down her trash chute in her Hackensack high-rise over the weekend. And now we know a few more details about this. Police say, you won't be surprised to hear this, drugs and alcohol played a factor after a woman fell 10 stories down her trash chute Sunday afternoon. She is still in the hospital, apparently with some pretty significant injury. She fell from the 14th floor where she lives to about the 4th floor. They say somehow some trash might have softened the blow just a little bit, or maybe she wouldn't even be alive today. She's 25 years old. They say high on drugs and alcohol when she climbed into the 14th floor garbage chute at about 1 p.m. on Sunday afternoon. Now, people in the building heard her screaming for help as she went tumbling down several stories.
6: All I hear is screaming and screaming. I got so freaked that I left. I ran and I was like, wait, hold up. Maybe somebody needs help. I went back and I said, oh my God, are you okay? Are you okay? Is everything is okay? And I didn't know her language. She was just screaming in a different language. And I was like, oh my God, don't worry. Like, I'm calling somebody.
1: Yeah, so she landed near the 3rd and 4th floor.

0: hours after trash inside the chute slowed and cushioned her fall. And then people still threw trash into the chute. Now, they may have not known she was in there, so there was trash on top of her as well.
1: It was insane. Insane. Oh, my God. Like, I still have chills just thinking about it. It was really crazy. Just that scream was intense. I was so scared. I felt like she was there. Like, I felt like I could just grab her.
0: Yeah, but the garbage made it tough to find and rescue her, so firefighters decided the best way to reach her was to break through the walls and cut into the metal chute. They say that was the only way they were going to get to her.
2: They used saws to breach it, and they were luckily able to remove the trash out from the bottom that had accumulated in the chute so that they were able to safely remove the victim that way.
0: Yeah, so we have not been given the woman's name, but we have been told that, unfortunately for her, she did have some significant injuries and will be in the hospital for a while. 557, traffic transit on the 7th. Here's Joel Nolan.
3: All right, Noam, still have trouble on the Long Island Expressway coming inbound. Bumper-to-bumper traffic from Route 110 into South Oyster Bay Road. Again, a lot of police activity along with this truck that flipped over. It's actually on its side, hanging up on the divider as you begin to travel out on the inbound side or westbound side of Long Island Expressway coming into the area of South Oyster Bay Road. So you're going to have some problems here on the LIE this morning. Bumper-to-bumper traffic leaving Suffolk coming into Nassau. Now, the other problem that we have is going to be up in Westchester County as you travel northbound on the New England Thruway, getting up into Rye and Port Chester, up that way in New Rochelle. There was some overnight road work. Now, they've got that out of the way. Still some residual traffic left over from that. If you're heading inbound at the George Washington Bridge, probably about a 10-minute delay, maybe a little more than that. No big deal at the Lincoln Tunnel. And again, as always, inbound at the Holland Tunnel. Turnpike extension way better than 109 to the Skyway at this point. Other than that, we're really not looking at a bad morning. We do have some delays on the expressway westbound coming into Queens Boulevard, southbound on the BQE getting down to and over the coast. Just go inbound on the Gowanus BQE from the Prospect Expressway right on up to the Brooklyn Bridge. 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
4: Let's do it, Noam Layden. Tuesday morning right around the corner here. Obviously, a lot of Knicks talk coming off game 3 last night at Madison Square Garden. So kicking us off in the way of guests, somebody was there last night sitting courtside, our good buddy Corey Zelnick, the great real estate mind here in New York City. We'll get his thoughts on the festivities, the attendance, all the big names there and whatnot. And then, of course, the actual basketball game, which the Knicks lost. Andrew Giuliani will be here on the program as well, talking FIFA World Cup beginning in a few days now already. June 11th, I believe, is the start of the tournament. So we'll talk to Andrew there, get an update from him a couple of days out. Bo Dietl joins us every Tuesday morning, and he'll do the same this morning, wrapping out that 7 a.m. hour. Brian Geltzeiler, he was on with us last week talking NBA Finals, and he'll make his return again this week as the Knicks sit 2-1 here in the NBA Finals. Will give us an update after Game 3 as well. Michael Rappaport, great actor and comedian. He's got a big movie coming out at the Tribeca Film Festival. Talk to him about that and, of course, his Knicks fandom as well. And Caroline Schenkel will join the program in the 9 a.m. hour. She's running for Jerry Nadler's old seat, New York 12, for Congress. That's all coming up. Sid and Friends in the Morning on a Tuesday morning. Noam Layden coming at you in just a few short moments.
0: I can't wait. We are out of here on this Tuesday morning. We'll do it all over again tomorrow morning, 5 a.m. Don't go anywhere now, though. Yep. Sid and Friends in the Morning. We are up next.

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5: I'm Michael Wallace. After watching the Knicks lose to the Spurs in Game 3 of the NBA Finals at Madison Square Garden, President Trump told reporters he had spoken with Israeli Prime Minister Benjamin Netanyahu after Israel and Iran had fired at each other.
6: We had a very good conversation, and he was hit, and he hit back. And I can't blame him for that, but he was hit. He hit back, and now they've called it quits, so they're going to just leave each other alone for another week or something.
5: The president repeated his claim that a deal with Iran is close. A U.S. Army Apache helicopter went down in the Strait of Hormuz. Both crew members were safely rescued. It's not clear if the Apache was shot down or had a mechanical problem. Workers at Los Angeles' SoFi Stadium have voted to authorize a strike. They want higher pay, better workplace security, and protections against subcontractors. The stadium is scheduled to host its first World Cup game Friday.
7: They can't do our job. Let me tell you, could you see them coming into our positions, trying to serve, trying to cook, trying to bartend? Let's let them do it. Let's show them who they really need and why they need to pay us for what we are worth.
5: The union is also demanding ICE agents be banned from World Cup games. A city in Texas has sold a parcel of land it was gifted years ago, causing some controversy among residents.
8: The city of Taylor, Texas, netting $10 million for land that will soon be the site of a new AI data center, but the 87 acres had originally been donated by a farmer on the condition that the land be used for a park. In 2025, that same land was sold to Blueprint, a data center developer that has already won multiple lawsuits against residents trying to stop the project. The city claims the development would bring in $30 million in added revenue over the next 10 years. A public hearing is now set for mid-July. Brandon Eisen, Worldwide News Network, New York.
5: Police in Toledo, Ohio, have questioned an 18-year-old but have made no arrests as they investigate Saturday's mass shooting at a street festival. Police believe at least two gunmen were shooting at each other when they wounded 12 people. Ohio Governor Mike DeWine.
9: We have every confidence in the police department. We have every confidence that they will find and be able to arrest the individuals who participated in this.
5: Video showed a group of young people fighting before the shots were fired. With 84% of the votes counted, it looks like California's race for governor is set. Democrat Javier Becerra leads all primary candidates with 27% of the vote. He will head to a November runoff with Republican Steve Hilton, who is second at 25%. The runoff for Los Angeles mayor also appears set. City Councilwoman Nithya Raman has clinched the second spot after leapfrogging over former reality TV star Spencer Pratt. Raman will try to unseat current mayor and fellow Democrat Karen Bass in November. And an updated vote count shows San Francisco voters appear to have rejected a proposed tax increase for wealthy CEOs. This is the Worldwide News Network.
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12: I'm sorry, Sid. Hi.
13: Oh, God, don't be sorry. You kidding me?
12: No, I'm wrapped up in these meetings on peace. And I said, it's between peace and Sid Rosenberg. And I said, let's take Rosenberg, okay? So.
14: You can call this the calm after the storm right now. Things are nice and quiet by Bryant Park. That was not the case at all just a few hours ago. Scenes of chaos and craziness. So a lot happening here. To recap, we saw everything from fights breaking out, people on scaffolding and jumping on police cars, crowds trying to take down signs, and police trying to control the chaos, pushing crowds back and appearing to use pepper spray. Some officers even suited up with helmets and batons. Now, the city hosted a Knicks watch party here at Bryant Park last night, as the area around Madison Square Garden, that was on very tight security. Closures in effect around there because of President Trump's attendance at Game 3 of the NBA Finals. This is just the latest case of a situation spiraling. We have been watching some of these outdoor Knicks watch parties turn rowdy and out of control over few weeks, with thousands of people flooding these events and arrests being made. We saw some people in the videos being detained last night. Still no word yet on how many arrests were made last night. We have reached out to the NYPD for more information regarding that. And also another big question this morning: what is the future of these watch parties going to look like heading into these future games after the chaos that we saw erupt last night?
2: The World Cup is supposed to be a celebration of the world as a whole. And some of the decisions that we've seen been taken by the federal administration, be it the denial of visas for journalists from certain countries or the rejection of a visa for a coach of a team, as well as single-day visas for specific foreign national teams, this is anathema to what this tournament is supposed to be about. If we cannot even allow the players, the teams, and the journalists covering those teams to come into this city and this country, then it begs a larger question about our commitment to the spirit of this tournament. And we want this to be a tournament that reflects our commitment to us being part of something larger than ourselves, and that's the world's game, which everyone should be able to be a part of.
3: Blaming the Jews seems like a risky defense for a guy with a Nazi tattoo who's trying to convince people that it was just an innocent mistake and it doesn't mean anything. Are you concerned that your party has an anti-Semitism problem?
15: He's going to have to speak for himself, and that's what any candidate, particularly in a high-profile race, is going to be called upon to do. Listen, the effort to crush anti-Semitism in America shouldn't be a partisan issue. It can't be a red or blue issue. It's a red, white, and blue issue. It's an American issue, and we should all be committed to crushing anti-Semitism and all other forms of hatred into the ground, bury it, and make sure it can never rise again.
16: Stephon Castle, huge free throw here. Oh, so clutch for Castle. The Knicks will use their final timeout. That makes it a four-point game. Brunson's looked like they're going to lob it. Nope. Ananobi, corner three, fires away. Shot's no good. And the Spurs win. What a response from San Antonio. They do it again. An inspiring road win. And they are right back in the series. The Knicks lead cut 2-1.
17: Just what was better tonight about the late game execution?
18: Less mistakes, more control.
17: You said that game two was going to fuel you. How did it fuel you tonight?
18: I mean, in the way we see it, it's the little things. We were more serious, you know, with less mistakes, less turnovers. It's a whole.
17: In one of the late game huddles, I heard Mitch Johnson tell you guys, it's not about our offense. It's going to happen on the defensive end. What was better about the defense?
18: Absolutely. Defense feels offense and vice versa. But what was better in the defense was communication, being early.
17: And you also said it was about not making mistakes. It was also about Stephon Castle's big three-point shot. Yeah. What did you think when that went in?
18: Oh, no, I mean, he's great. I'm not surprised. He's got great poise. It's hard to put into words how valuable he is to us and to me.
17: Victor, to come into this building and to steal this game three, just what does it do for you guys and your confidence going into game four?
18: Nothing really. We're all the time confident. Did what we were supposed to do, but our job is absolutely not done. We're not even halfway. The hardest is still to come.
19: First of all, I want to make sure I get something clear. Coach Mitch Johnson and the Spurs, they won the game tonight. They came and took the game. But I will say this. I never thought I'd be in the NBA Finals and see a team get 24 free throw attempts in the second half to another team's 8. And I don't think I complain much about officials or, you know, the fairness when it comes to the free throw attempts. San Antonio is a great team. They're a great team. Okay? It's going to lower our odds big time. Big time. If we play game four, and in the second half, they get 24 free throw attempts to our eight. And maybe we were fouling. Maybe we were fouling. But they fouled too. Cat gets the ball off a loose ball rebound, and he shoots it, and he gets whacked across the arm, and they hit the ball, and it goes out of bounds on the baseline. There's no foul. There were opportunities for fouls to be called to at least try to even the free throws out. Now, we didn't play good. San Antonio played great. We could have played better. There were a lot of things that we didn't do that we've done that we did in game one and game two. But to go 24 free throw attempts in a second half, that's 48 for the game if you think about it the way that they called that second half, compared to eight. All the shots we took, we got fouled four times, roughly, for eight free throw attempts. Again, I don't complain much. I never thought I'd see that in an NBA Finals game. And I saw it tonight.
20: I don't want to talk about it. I told y'all Trump would mess everything up. It's his fault. It's his fault. Yeah, Jalen Brunson didn't pass the ball. He shot twice as much as everybody else. OG Anunoby had 28 points on 13 shots. Jalen Brunson had 32 points on 25 shots. It was like he was trying to win MVP. It's not how they played the first two games. But it's all about Trump. Trump ruined this. President Donald Trump showed up here and disrupted the vibe, disrupted the momentum, disrupted everything. And the New York Knicks faltered because of it. It's all his fault. That's all I have to say.
21: ESPN commentator Stephen A. Smith, who was talking about running for president, said he would blame you if the Knicks lost the game. How do you respond to that?
6: I think he's a nice guy. But you need a certain aptitude to run for president. You need a high IQ. I'm not sure that Stephen has that. I don't think he does, actually.

0: last night. It was tonight, last night, but it did end last night. One thing ended, and one thing needs to end. Great song right there, All American Rejects. It ends tonight at 6:16 on your sunny, beautiful Tuesday morning in New York City. 3:16 in the town that just screwed Spencer Pratt. And 1:16 p.m., where I'll be next Thursday night, Tel Aviv, Israel. It ends tonight. Something ended last night, and something needs to end as of last night. What ended last night? Well, a 13-game postseason win streak for the New York Knicks. You know, they've gone almost 50 days, 50, without losing a postseason playoff game. They lost game three of their first round series against the Atlanta Hawks. We all know that they fell behind 2-1 in that series, and we were all wringing our hands and, oh my God, where's Tom Thibodeau? What are we doing? First round exit. And then they never lost. They took three straight from Atlanta in dominating fashion. They swept four straight from Philadelphia in dominating fashion. Despite James Harden and Kenny Atkinson's moronic comments, they blew the doors off the Cleveland Cavaliers in dominating fashion, and they took the first two from San Antonio. Certainly game two was not dominating fashion. They had to hold on, and Wemby missed a shot that last possession to win. But it was 13 straight. It was four series of not losing basketball games, and that's over. So that ended last night. What should end as of last night are these watch parties. Now, if Stephen A. Smith is going to continue this ridiculous, and listen, he's getting a lot of attention. He was on this show yesterday. It's kind of, you know, Greg Kelly was all over Stephen A. Didn't even mention he was on our show yesterday. You probably didn't know. I love Greg, but Greg should pay more attention to who's on the station. You went off on Stephen A. for like 10 minutes. We had him on the show, Greg. But regardless, if Stephen A. is going to continue this nonsense, he sounds ridiculous. I disagree with Trump. He is a smart guy, and he's a very entertaining guy, and there's a reason why he's the highest paid guy, him or McAfee at ESPN. But this contention that President Trump cost the Knicks the game last night is beyond stupid. It really is stupid. I didn't see President Trump call a foul on the Knicks last night. I didn't see President Trump shoot 30% from the floor last night. I didn't see President Trump turn the basketball over last night. I mean, beyond ridiculous. It's dumb. But I've also invoked politics into this in that I believe the reason why these watch parties, which need to end, there were three big ones last night, Woolman Rink again in Central Park, Brooklyn Bowl, and Bryant Park. And Bryant Park turned into complete chaos, rioting. I saw black girls dancing on cars who have no idea who's even on the Knicks. I saw white kids hanging from streetlights and fighting and punching police and punching each other. It was embarrassing. And I've been saying this for days on this show, folks. I know you listen, that my fear was that this city was going to look a lot like Detroit and Los Angeles, and we're there. And I really believe in my heart of hearts, I really do, that the reason why, because look, I spoke to people in Jessica Tisch's office yesterday. We know the deal. She cannot come on this show anymore. She'll never admit it. She may get mad at me for saying this because she is her own person. She does not take orders from anybody, including the mayor, but she's taking orders, okay? You know, I speak to Jessica and Delaney a lot, and they're never on this show. Why do you think that's the case? But the police, they want this series over with ASAP. Trust me, they're not having fun. Quite frankly, either am I. I'm exhausted. I walk in every day after these games, and I'm lucky to get 2.5 hours sleep. I've had enough. So the police are doing the best they can. If not for Jessica Tisch, it would be even worse. Just trust me, it would be even worse. But you can't control these animals. They're not real Knicks fans. How many days have I been saying, do you think these kids at these watch parties are watching the Knicks and the Portland Trailblazers in November? Stephen A. Smith is like, grow up, Sid. No, I'm not going to grow up. I am. Steve, I know what I'm talking about. This is, they're showing up because it's an excuse to throw on a jersey and party and act like a bunch of idiots. They're not watching the Knicks and the Memphis Grizzlies in December like I'm doing. None of you are. None of you are. I get pictures all the time. Look at me in my Knick jersey. You're not watching the Knicks and the Pacers in January. You're not. But yet, you deserve a ticket to the game, and you should be able to party in the streets of New York City, and that would be fine if you can control yourselves. But the city, I believe, has taken on the personality of the mayor. And the mayor, with his ridiculous smile and his stupid Knick jersey, sitting up in the rafters again last night with four or five lawmakers here from New York. He's in the flight pattern for JFK, this moron. Smiley-faced mayor. This city has taken on his personality. What is his personality? Chaos. That's it. He loves the chaos. He loves to see 6,000 pro-Hamas animals roam our streets. He doesn't care about this. He's not embarrassed by this. He thinks kids will be kids. Remember? Remember the snowball fight? When two cops got hit in the face, one cop got hit in the eye. What did our idiot mayor say? Kids will be kids. And I'm sure he's saying the same thing today. He should be humiliated. He should be embarrassed sitting there smiling at a Knick game like everything is going fine when his citizens are on the streets making us look like a third world country, looking worse than L.A. or Detroit. He's not embarrassed, but I am. And so when somebody says to me, Sid, why would you ever even consider running for mayor above and beyond the fact that Danielle will divorce me? She may anyway, but why would you do it? That's why. That's why. Because I do love this city. I'm the only asshole that came back. There were a million cars going south on I-95. You remember as a kid, they had that commercial for Interjection? Schoolhouse Rock on Saturday mornings. Lolly, lolly, lolly, get your adverb here. They had one for Interjection. And you see this guy stand up at a stadium, and he goes, I'm rooting for the other team. He was the only one. That was me going north on I-95. A million cars going south to go to Florida. I'm the moron that came back. Why? Well, you don't give up an opportunity to work at WABC, even back then when we were owned by Cumulus, before the glory days of John and Margo. You don't give that up. And I miss New York. I did. I had no idea the damage de Blasio had done till I got here. It's been a nightmare for 10 years between de Blasio, Adams, and this moron. A nightmare. So I came back enthusiastically and voluntarily. I came back. And I can't stand what I'm seeing with this city. I can't stand it. So when I get approached every day, it's every day. Maybe John Schell is getting that. I don't know. Maybe Michael Rappaport, who actually put on Twitter or Instagram, not in my city, Rappaport 2029. I love Mike. I'm going to be with Mike later on tonight at his documentary at the Tribeca Film Festival. I can't wait. He'll join us on this show today. Maybe Schell and Rappaport are getting calls every day. I doubt it. I am every day. And I'm getting calls from real politicians, not Irv in Brooklyn or Johnny in Massapequa. I mean real politicians. This event I went to Saturday night with Mike Lawler and Lee Zeldin. Lee Zeldin, who was in that box with Trump last night, who spoke with Trump on the tarmac at JFK for about 30 minutes. His eyes lit up when I talked about running for mayor. So I know it's ridiculous, and you're going to say, nobody likes it. What do you mean? The Democrats hate Sid. The Muslims hate Sid. I'm not sure the blacks like Sid. I don't care. I don't care. I'm not sure they like the other folks that are running either. But we need somebody in this city who's going to stand up and be strong against Mamdani. I don't think a Republican's going to win. I don't think Jessica Tisch can win. And I love Jesse. And she's going to be the favorite if, in fact, she jumps in. If not, a guy like me, I've got a shot to, at the very least, represent the Republican Party. I'll beat Curtis. You know, that's going to, give me a break, please. But this is why I'm even considering it, because this smiley-faced moron is at the Knick game last night, and our streets are on fire. So when you play All-American Rejects, it ends tonight. It's twofold. The win streak is over, and I really think that we should stop all these parties. I mean, you know, the Knicks play 82 regular season games, folks. A lot of you don't know that. You think you're big Knick fans. You know nothing. They play 82 regular season games, 41 here and 41 on the road. 99.9999% of real Knick fans are not in the building. Madison Square Garden seats about 18,000. There are millions of Knick fans. You know what that means? You're home. You're home. You're watching the game, just like Sid Rosenberg did last night. I saw William DeMeo was there and some of the Graves then cast. I saw Ira and Lizzie Sabetsky. They're there every night, Lizzie, with her half shirts. I saw all the celebrities and wannabe big-timers. I wasn't there. I was fine. It was okay. I survived. And I'm a Knick fan longer, and I did sports talk radio than a lot of you folks and a lot of the folks in that building last night. Point is, the overwhelming majority of us all year long watch the games at home. I don't remember, Noam, a watch party for the Knicks and Grizzlies on December 12th. You're going to say, well, Sid, that's stupid. This is the NBA Finals. So what? So what? If this city can't control themselves, despite the best efforts of Jessica Tisch and our NYPD, you take it away. We're not entitled to that. That's what the mayor wants you to believe. We're entitled to all this. We're entitled. You're entitled to nothing. You don't behave, you embarrass New York City, you take it away. That's it. So I am on the air this morning. Call me a party pooper. I don't care what you call me. I don't believe these watch parties should go on. Tough. Go to a bar. Go to your friend's house. And I'll tell you something else. If you try to do it, you should be arrested. I don't care if you just spend one night in jail. Let them out. Just miss the game. That'll be your penalty. Because I'm embarrassed by this city. This city that I love, that I'm sitting in right now on 49th Street and 3rd Avenue, right across the street from Smith and Walensky. The city that I'm in every day. The city that I gave up Boca Raton for a bunch of snot-nosed kids, no matter what Stephen A. Smith says, who know nothing about basketball, know nothing about Knick history, that are out there just causing all kinds of trouble. And for the folks that are real Knick fans, tough. So what? If you're a real Knick fan, you love this city too. Why would you want to be a part of that? Why would you want to be standing there when people are pushing each other and cops are getting hit? And it's humiliating. They're laughing at us in other cities. I was really much more upset. I mean this. I was much more upset about the way, once again, not the first time, the way once again New York behaved last night than the Knicks losing the game. I get love with that. We're still up 2-1 in this series. Now, look, I think game 4 is a big one. I know we do this with every game. That's why I'm out of sports talk radio, because we get silly. Every game is so epic, but I really believe that the Knicks lose this one at home, we're in trouble, because then your series is reduced to a best of 3, and San Antonio regains a home court advantage. Although what's funny is the home team hasn't won yet in this series. Knicks won the first 2 on the road, and San Antonio won game 3 on the road. But that doesn't mean I'm going to feel good about playing a game 7 in San Antonio. So if I'm the Knicks, besides bitching about the refs, and Mike Brown was right, that was ridiculous. They got to play better basketball. Truth is, Jalen Brunson, who all of us were willing to put ahead of ahead of Ewing and all these Knick greats, and put him in 3rd behind Clyde and Willis, he has not had a good finals. Sorry, a couple of moments in the 4th quarter game. He has not had a good finals. In fact, he has been ineffective, Jalen Brunson. The Knicks are lucky to be up 2-1. He has not been great, and he wasn't very good last night. Didn't shoot the ball well, turned the ball over. So our hero, Jalen Brunson, he's got to play a lot better, or the Spurs are going to win this series. I'm telling you that right now. I know, it completely changed the narrative. We're going to win every game with the greatest team ever. Well, not anymore. Not anymore. Game four to me is huge tomorrow night for the Knicks. So Trump was here, and I was not there. That's why I can't wait to talk to Corey Zelnick. He'll be live in studio in about 15 minutes. I've been going to Knick games for 20 years. Second row seats for my dear friend, the real estate, commercial real estate mogul. And to me at home, it sounded like Trump got booed. I did hear kind of both, but more boos than applause. Now, Trump will never say that. He's on Air Force One and on the tarmac at Kennedy saying it was a warm reception. I didn't hear that. In fact, I texted Corey right away and I said, I don't like what I just heard. Did you guys hear different than me? I heard much more booing than applauding, which I knew would be the case. It's New York and you got an arena filled with idiots like Ben Stiller, but to actually hear it kind of bothered me. Did you hear it, Lou?
1: I heard it. It sounded a mix, but then when you can't make out cheers, you know it's booze.
0: Right, that's the problem.
1: Right, so
0: right.
1: It sounded mostly like booze. Mostly booze.
0: What about you, Norm? Did you feel the same way?
2: Yeah, you know, the thing was, it was weird because they showed him on the big screen during the national anthem. So now you have people booing during the national anthem. It was sort of bizarre. I mean, it made sense to show him because he was saluting the flag. But yeah, I heard booze much louder than I did cheers.
0: Booze much louder, right? Yeah, I did too. And again, Trump is not going to say that. So Trump and Stephen A. Smith going back and forth. And again, you heard Stephen A. Smith on this show yesterday going on and on that if the Knicks lose, it'll be Trump's fault. And I got a bunch of messages from listeners after the Knicks did lose that said, oh, my God, Stephen A. is going to be going off on Trump this morning. But you knew they were going to do that. But Trump actually fired back at Stephen A., on the tarmac at Kennedy Airport, and did the whole low IQ thing. So I guess this was in the open. I guess we'll do it one more time. This was after the game last night. Stephen A. Smith blaming the Knick loss on President Trump. Not on the bad shooting, not on the turnovers, not on the referees who were clearly one-sided. Usually you get a playoff game at home, you get the home cooking. The Knicks did not get that last night. You almost got the feeling that the NBA wants this thing to go seven.
1: Oh, God, no.
0: They don't want to sweep.
1: Oh, no. You think?
0: Yeah.
1: What?
0: Right.
1: What?
0: It almost, I hate to say it, but when President Trump said last night this thing was rigged like the 2020 election, he may be onto something.
1: Oh, I can't see that.
0: Yeah, no. So here is Stephen A. after the game blaming Trump. This is cut number three.
3: I don't want to talk about it. I told y'all Trump would mess everything up. It's his fault. It's his fault. Yeah, Jalen Brunson didn't pass the ball. He shot twice as much as everybody else. OG Anunoby had 28 points on 13 shots. Jalen Brunson had 32 points on 25 shots. It was like he was trying to win MVP. It's not how they played the first two games. But it's all about Trump. Trump ruined this. President Donald Trump showed up here and disrupted the vibe, disrupted the momentum, disrupted everything. And the New York Knicks faltered because of it. It's all his fault. That's all I have to say.
0: No, it's silly. I mean, it's beyond silly.
2: Was he dribbling the ball?
0: I guess. Yeah. He turned it over. So, you know what's funny? I got a text just now, 6:19 a.m., actually 15 minutes ago, 6:19 a.m. from the aforementioned Stephen A. Smith. And he texted me the audio. He loves the fact that Trump is talking about him. You know that. That's why Stephen A. Smith is not a dummy. He's actually a genius because he found a way now to get President Trump to talk about him, which never would have happened if he just gave us game analysis. So Stephen A. is texting me, which you already have, obviously, President Trump's Kennedy Airport tarmac comments at 6:19 a.m., I just texted him back. I said, we're playing it right now, and we'll play it again. It was in the open. So here was President Trump's response to Stephen A., blaming him for the loss. Lewis, this is Trump, cut number four.
4: ESPN commentator Stephen A. Smith, who was talking about running for president, said he would blame you if the Knicks lost the game. How do you respond to that?
5: I think he's a nice guy. But you need a certain aptitude to run for president. You need a high IQ. I'm not sure that Stephen has that. I don't think he does, actually.
0: So he does this with everybody these days. Everybody's a nice guy. Mamdani's a nice guy, but he actually calls Mamdani smart. Here, he said Stephen A. Smith is a nice guy, but he's basically a moron. That was President Trump. You know, Adam Silver also chimed in before the game, the NBA commissioner, about President Trump. Again, this was before the game, and Silver, like most rational, normal people and New Yorkers, loved the fact that the President of the United States, who's a lifelong Knicks fan, wanted to be at the Garden. Here he is, NBA Commissioner Adam Silver, before the start of Game 3 in New York, Lewis, cut number 5.
6: And I'll also say about President Trump, you know, I've been with the league for a long time. I ran NBA Entertainment years ago. He did an I Love Kids game spot with us. He was a fixture at NBA at Madison Square Garden. You guys remember, well, all of you, when you played here, not Draymond, but back in the old days, he had courtside seats. He was here all the time. He was at drafts. So he's a genuine Knicks fan.
0: Even Whoopi Goldberg, the hag, one of the grotesque hags on The View. She needed to find a way to include Mamdani, which she did, made me nauseous. She couldn't just keep it to Trump. She had to include Mamdani. But even Whoopi Goldberg defended Trump being at the game last night. This is courtesy of ABC and The View, Lewis, cut number 6.
7: I'm sorry. Trump and Mayor Mamdani.
0: Oh, shut up.
7: Are Knicks fans and have been, they're New Yorkers. And you can't, there's nothing either one of them can do to change what's happening in the city for this team. Mm. They can't, you know, they're there. Okay,
8: so
7: there's a lot
8: jinx
7: of,
8: us?
7: There's a lot
8: no,
7: of,
8: no,
7: you
8: no,
7: know
8: no.
7: what? I don't think anything can jinx anything. I think these guys are on a mission.
8: They are on a mission.
7: They're like the Blues Brothers. They're on a mission from God. And they have been winning and doing everything. And, you know, you could be buck naked up in the box and ain't
8: yeah.
7: nobody paying attention.
8: Yeah.
0: Well, certainly if you were, nobody would pay attention. I'll tell you that.
9: I'm leaving.
0: I mean, if Whoopi gets butt naked, I'm running out of there.
9: I'm on a mission to leave.
0: Yeah, you can have my seats.
9: Goodbye.
0: So, look, the series goes to Game 4. The Knicks are still winning, which is good news. They've got Game 4 at home tomorrow night, so I'm not about to freak out just yet, although, again, I do think tomorrow night's game is really important. We'll talk to Brian Geltzeiler, and Brian Geltzeiler is so good that Mike Francesa brings him on to discuss NBA. He really does. He's been doing my shows for about 15 years, was on with me all the time down in Miami. And he works Sirius XM NBA channel. He joined us before the start of the series, and now we'll get Brian back this morning at about 8:30 before Game 4. But I am really serious when I tell you, and Mamdani won't do it. He won't do it because he loves the chaos. Again, he loves it. Kids will be kids. That's what he says. But we should really cancel. New York should cancel all the watch parties. We don't deserve it. Sorry, you cannot have people getting arrested and breaking stuff and violence with cops and fights in the middle of the street. You can't do it. And you're going to say, well, it's not bad to the masses. Tough. A couple of bad apples can ruin something good for everyone. And we are embarrassing ourselves every night. Again, L.A., they burned the damn city down when the Lakers won, turned cars over, started fights in the street, broke windows and looted. Detroit did the same thing, and now we're doing it. We never did that, never. Rudy Giuliani was mayor. We won 5 championships. You guys know that? 5. 3 different organizations in our city won championships when Rudy was mayor. 3 different teams had ticker tape parades. The Giants, the Yankees, and believe it or not, the only Stanley Cup winner in about 90 years, the 1994 New York Rangers. Over 2 million people filled the Canyon of Heroes. We didn't have this, but now we have it because it mirrors what we've seen in this city for 3 years. That goes back to Eric Adams, Frank Caron, I'm sorry. That goes back to Eric Adams, and now with this putz.
10: What which, a disgrace.
0: That's right, Joseph. The great Joe Beningo, which is we no longer have law and order. Again, despite the best attempts, you wanna go out there and kill Jessica Tisch, I think you're stupid. I do. I think you're stupid. As bad as the city has looked, it would look 10 times worse if not for the great efforts of Jessica Tisch and our proud NYPD. They don't have enough cops. There's not enough, and they can't really do anything. These cops would love to punch these scumbags right across the face. They've got no immunity. They can't do anything. The rioters, the criminals, they've got the upper hand in this city. That's not Jessica Tisch's fault. It's not the cops' fault. So I would ban these watch parties moving forward. And if I was mayor, and maybe I will be one day, I would announce this morning, early, that I'm disappointed in New York. I love this city. I love this city more than Mamdani does. Is anybody in their right mind, are they really going to argue who loves New York City more, Sid or Mamdani? Come on. I love this city 10 times more than Mamdani. I don't like the fact of being embarrassed every night. I would announce this morning that it pains me to say this because I want New Yorkers to revel at every opportunity. A public revel is a good thing, but we're not doing that. So much like a parent scolds a child, sorry, you're grounded. We need to be grounded like mommy and daddy would do to Gabriel. We need to be grounded. I think we have forfeited this wonderful opportunity to enjoy the NBA Finals. I think we have forfeited that. So I want to cancel it. Are you mad at me, Noam?
2: I'm not, but you know, when you go back to early in the playoffs when they first started doing these parties outside the Garden, it was families that were showing up, right? It was like, you know, dad with their kids and stuff like that, and you had the 20-somethings as well. But then at some point, and I'm not sure when, it was the rowdy crowds that took over this party.
0: Because the parents were at some of these things, and they didn't want to be there with their kids.
2: And that's exactly what happened. They said, okay, I'm not bringing my 10-year-old kid to this because we might get injured. And then what happened last night, you know, the party at Bryant Park, these three parties that were sponsored by the city, you had to register, right? So they wanted to know who was showing up. And what happened last night is the people who registered, they were allowed onto the grass. And then this huge crew of people showed up who also wanted on, but hadn't registered. And they're the ones that started fighting with police officers.
0: And they couldn't stop them.
2: No.
0: The cops were outnumbered.
2: They were outnumbered, but they started using pepper spray. There were cops in riot gear.
0: This is ridiculous.
2: One cop was hit by a bottle.
0: Come
2: they made
0: on.
2: At least 7 arrests last night. My guess is that number will go up as the morning wears on. But it was, so you had people who were on the green who did right. You know, they signed up for this thing and they were there just to, you know, be part of this Nick fandom. But even people who were inside Bryant Park, this shows you just the attitude, is they said, wait a minute, where's the party at? The people who actually, you know, registered, they wanted to know how come there wasn't more of a party. I'm like, dude, the party is watching the game with other fans, but they don't seem to get that.
0: Go home. That's it.
1: Stop it.
0: Stop it. Exactly. Just stay home. Just like I did last night. I got to watch the whole game. Nobody hit me. And I went to bed, and I was already home, and it was fine. And that's what we need to do. Again, it's not going to happen because Mamdani loves the chaos, and he thinks he's doing the city a favor by allowing all this anarchy. It's what it is. Complete anarchy. He loves it. So trust me when I tell you what I am asking for this morning is not going to happen. It would only happen if I was the mayor, which I'm not. And, of course, he also found time to bitch at Trump again yesterday, Mamdani, about the ban list for World Cup soccer. Andrew Giuliani will join me in about an hour. He spent a lot of time with Brian Kilmeade yesterday on Fox and Friends and then again on Kilmeade's syndicated Fox News radio show. And we are now just a couple of days away from World Cup soccer. Who do we play again? I forgot. Our first game is what, the 14th?
2: God, I have no idea.
0: I don't know. Yeah. I know I'm sending Makita, Bill O'Reilly's assistant, to go see France play Senegal. Actually, Corona's. But I don't have the whole schedule in front of me. We'll talk to Giuliani later on today. But Mamdani, very upset with Trump again. And President Trump is still going to call him a nice guy. Man, that's getting annoying. Here was Mamdani yesterday at the World Cup presser. He didn't say Trump. He said administration, but he was ripping Trump. This is Mamdani Lewis, cut number 8.
11: The World Cup is supposed to be a celebration of the world as a whole. And some of the decisions that we've seen been taken by the federal administration, be it the denial of visas for journalists from certain countries or the rejection of a visa for a coach of a team, as well as single-day visas for specific foreign national teams, this is anathema to what this tournament is supposed to be about. If we cannot even allow the players, the teams, and the journalists covering those teams to come into this city and this country, then it begs a larger question about our commitment to the spirit of this tournament. And we want this to be a tournament that reflects our commitment to us being part of something larger than ourselves, and that's the world's game, which everyone should be able to be a part of.
1: Whatever. Anything else going on in the city that I just don't get?
12: Paraguay is who we play first.
1: Who do we play?
12: Paraguay.
1: Oh, Paraguay. And what is that, Lewis?
12: That is Friday in Los Angeles.
1: Friday in L.A., the United States takes on Paraguay.
2: We won't see the U.S. team here unless they make it all the way to the finals. I think all those games are out at SoFi Stadium or out west.
1: Aren't they going on strike there also?
2: Yeah, well, the workers, yeah, they're looking for $30 an hour, and they say they're not being treated right, so yeah, they've authorized a strike to walk off the job. It's like 2,000 people who work at SoFi Stadium.
1: What a mess. California is such a mess. It is official now. Spencer Pratt has lost. No more of this. Well, they're still counting votes, and there still is 16% of the votes out there, but they've called it now. They've made it official. It will be the incumbent Karen Bass taking on that DSA psycho Nithya Raman in November. Spencer Pratt has now officially lost. And he's claiming it was rigged. And, of course, President Trump is claiming it was rigged. And I guess Sid Rosenberg is, too. Trump walked off the set with Kristen Welker, NBC Meet the Press on Sunday, because she didn't want to hear it. She said, listen, we knew it was going to be slow. We knew it was going to take 5 or 6 days. We know a lot of these mail-in ballots are Democrats. Sure, they are. It's rigged. They cheat. So Spencer Pratt now is officially done, Noam.
2: He's out.
1: He's out.
2: Yeah.
1: Now, the governor race, Becerra is going to win. And by the way, Becerra is going to win in November, too. Just so you know, it doesn't matter whether Hilton stays. Hilton right now is up about 2.5 points over Tom Steyer, who has been gaining in that governor's race, too. But it does look like, unlike Spencer Pratt, Hilton may hold on. But Hilton's not beating Becerra come November. You know that, right?
2: No, there's no way.
1: Right. So you're going to be back. In all likelihood, you're going to have the governor is going to be Becerra, who's a lunatic Democrat. And the mayor is going to be the incumbent lunatic Democrat, Karen Bass. So California pretty much remains the same.
2: No, nothing will change.
1: Nothing
2: at
1: changed.
2: All.
1: You go from Gavin Newsom to Becerra, who may be worse, and you keep Karen Bass. So you think the Californians learned, oh my God, what a mess. Our state's a mess. Instead, they're voting status quo. Or there's just a lot of cheating going on, and our guy Spencer got screwed. You think he got screwed?
2: No, I don't know that there's cheating, but I do think they have to change the way they vote, because everybody gets a mail-in ballot, and you, as long as it's postmarked by midnight on election day, they'll count those ballots. So ballots that come in 6 or 7 days later, that's why this thing takes so long to count, is because they'll wait until the following Monday after the election.
1: Yeah.
2: And if that ballot is postmarked on election day, then it counts. And then you just get, you feel like there's a whiff of something not right is going on here, right? I don't know. I mean, even Steve Hilton, when they asked him over the weekend, they said, have you seen any fraud? Have you heard any fraud? And he says, I have my people out there. I haven't seen any fraud. Now, that might change in the next 24 hours, but that's what he said over the weekend.
1: Five states, maybe four, I'm sorry, primaries today. It's another big primary Tuesday. You folks may not be aware of that. That's why you listen to me, because I tell you what's going on. North Dakota, South Carolina. South Carolina is interesting because President Trump did not endorse Nancy Mace for governor. He did not endorse Nancy Mace for governor. She's furious no matter what she says. Instead, he endorsed Pamela Evett, who happens to be the lieutenant governor right now. So that's a big one. And, of course, the biggest one today is the state of Maine, where this Jew-hating psycho, one of the very few veterans that I can honestly say I hate, Graham Plattner, he's running today. Now, it was pretty much fait accompli that he was going to be the Democrat candidate taking on Susan Collins in the election in November. But because the last couple of weeks there's been so much ugly press about Plattner and how abusive he was to a bunch of ex-girlfriends, a bunch
0: who came out publicly and said, this guy was abusive, he's weird, he's dangerous. So above and beyond the fact that he was saying things like he thinks it's okay if veterans die, he was happy Chris Kyle got killed. You can't make this up. Turns out he's a very dangerous guy, Grant Plattner, a very dangerous guy. So the person that was running against him in this primary was the governor, Janet Mills. But Janet Mills, basically back in April, she stopped campaigning because she felt like Grant Plattner couldn't be beat. So she has spent the last couple of months, her name is still on the ballot, doing nothing. But the last couple of weeks, now the governor, Janet Mills, is talking again because of all this very ugly press about Grant Plattner. I still think he's going to win, but it does make it interesting in the state of Maine today. Right, no?
2: Yeah, well, the narrative about Grant Plattner initially was what attracted people to him was they've sold him as this ordinary oyster farmer from Maine, right? And who got into politics because he was mad as hell. And then we come to find out that he's not like your ordinary oyster farmer. He came from a wealthy family. He was abusive towards girlfriends. He's cheated on his wife. These are all accusations, I should say. And so his name is still on the ballot, and you're right. He's going to win, but

0: These are all accusations, I should say. And so his name is still on the ballot, and you're right. He's going to win. But the latest poll showed in a face-to-face, he would face off against Susan Collins, who's like 800 years old. she would now win the race.
1: Oh, she
0: because,
1: would?
0: Yeah.
1: That's changed over the last couple of weeks.
0: She basically is either even or ahead in some polls.
1: Can't stand her either. Yeah. I like him less, trust me. But she's part of that whole crew, you know. Lisa Murkowski and... the idiot who lost in Kentucky, Thomas Massie, and Rand Paul. She's part of that whole anti-Trump crew. Whatever Trump wants, I basically don't. I never would have thought I'd be rooting for Susan Collins, but certainly she's much better for this country than Graham Plattner. So we're going to see. All those states are in play today. So a lot going on, folks. There's a lot going on. We've got a lot of great guests stopping by today. Caroline Schenkel, she's running in New York 12. Now, tonight they've got a debate. She's a Republican. But tonight they've got the Democrats debating. I think there's five of them. Alex Boris, I guess he's a big name. I don't know who he is. But two names you certainly heard of. Jack Schlossberg, he's a Kennedy. And George Conway, the ex-husband of Kellyanne Conway. And I believe that debate is at Baruch College, my alma mater. Later on tonight, we'll talk to the Republican candidate, Caroline Schenkel, in the 9 o'clock hour. The great comedian and actor, Big Nick Band, Michael Rappaport. Again, he has his documentary will open tonight. I'll be there at the Tribeca Film Festival. And the name of it is Am I Canceled Yet? Talks about his love for Israel and the Jewish people. Going to be an amazing doc. He makes great docs, Mike. So I'll be there tonight. He'll be on at 8:50. NBA, SiriusXM, Brian Geltzeiler is back at 8:30. We'll talk to Bo Dietl. We'll talk to Corey Zelnick live in studio next. We'll talk to Andrew Giuliani with World Cup soccer starting in a couple of days. It's a huge Tuesday show on your favorite show in New York City. And as Joe Pags from Texas said yesterday, the best morning show in the country. We are Sid and Friends in the Morning.

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1: Well, from the Apple Bank traffic desk, if you're coming inbound on the Long Island Expressway, bumper-to-bumper traffic from Route 110 into South Oyster Bay Road, there's a partially overturned box truck off on the HOV lane. He's all the way on over to the left-hand side. He's actually hanging on the divide of the Jersey barrier there. So again, as you come eastbound on the expressway, you've got no problem at all. But westbound is where all the delay is. So coming in towards the city, you're all jammed up. Tow trucks, everybody on the scene. As they go to right this, though, I imagine they're going to close more lanes. They might even close the whole highway when they go to do that, as now I'm just looking at another tow truck is arriving on the scene as we speak. So again, as you travel on the Long Island Expressway, HOV lane and the left lane out of service coming up to South Oyster Bay Road. Now, if you're on the northern state, a lot of alternate routing, as you would imagine. Then down on the southern state, there's an accident as well in the left lane right around the area of Straight Path. Now, if you're on the New England Thruway southbound, bumper-to-bumper traffic coming into the Bruckner Interchange, an accident there in the center lane. Then you're heavy the whole way across on the Cross Bronx Expressway on the outbound side underneath the apartments, a disabled truck in the right lane. Inbound George, about a 30-minute delay. And if you're coming southbound on the thruway to the Tappan Zee Bridge, you're backed up to the Garden State Parkway connector, and alternate side is in effect. 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
2: The Katz Roundtable. John Catsimatidis talks with Ken Paxton about the growing public appetite for transforming the federal budget.
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0: Man, I love him. Corey Zernlich will join us momentarily. In between barbs back and forth between President Trump and Stephen A. Smith. The president, again, on the tarmac at JFK last night before leaving after the Nick loss, did address the Iran situation. And it looks like Israel and Lebanon have stopped, or Israel and Iran have stopped the firing. My daughter is still there, and I was very nervous the last couple of days, to say the least. But it looks like that has stopped. Now, again, we have no idea how long that's going to be the case. I'm supposed to be in Israel in 9 days. I'm supposed to speak at the second annual JNS International Policy Summit at the Waldorf Astoria in Jerusalem in less than 2 weeks. And you never know. You know, start firing up these missiles again, and that'll be that. It's already been postponed once, this summit. But it does look like, at least as of today, things have calmed down. They did their thing. We did ours. And now President Trump saying late last night this Iran deal could be done in as little as 2 to 3 days. What is the latest with that, Noam?
1: Yeah, well, not sure that's going to happen, because part of that ceasefire deal, at least this is what Iran has said all along, is that Israel has to stop its fighting in Lebanon. But, and we heard that the president said on Air Force One last night that he had called Bibi Netanyahu, the prime minister of Israel, and said, you got to stop this. But it continues today. They were back in Lebanon firing bombing sites.
0: Oh, they were?
1: Sites. Yeah.
0: Because so, I think the president intimated that Israel had stopped.
1: Maybe they did, but I'm seeing that there were some bombings this morning. So It has not stopped.
0: Yeah, Bibi's not going to stop. Because I heard the president actually defend Bibi, saying, hey, look, they fired at them. You know, what do you want the guy to do? But now he's going to stop. But you're saying he may not stop.
1: You know, maybe this is the last lick. He just had to finish something off. But,
0: right.
1: In Israel, the prime minister is not incredibly popular. Not sure what would happen if there was an election today.
0: He'd win. What are you talking about? We just had this conversation with Treiman yesterday.
1: I know,
0: in fact, he said he'd win easily.
1: Yeah, I don't know.
0: Easily.
1: But more importantly is that he does have most Israelis, when they poll them, with this operation in Lebanon, something like 70, 80% say they're on his side. They want him to root out Hezbollah once and for all, and that he should continue on no matter what the president tells him to do.
0: Yeah, if I was in Israel, I'd say the same thing. I don't care what the president says. Again, the president, you know, thank God we're not worried about getting hit in Manhattan with a missile today. Or Brooklyn or Cincinnati or Las Vegas. They're the ones getting hammered. These poor people living in Tel Aviv, Jerusalem, trying to go to work in the morning, and every 15 minutes these damn sirens are going off. They've got to run into a bomb shelter. They've got little kids. Come on. What do you want the Israelis to do? Whether it's Hezbollah or the Houthis or Hamas, these terror proxies funded by Iran, they make life in Israel miserable almost every day. We don't have that here. So we can afford to be tough guys. Hey, don't do this. Hey, do that. Because we're not in danger. Yet. So it's a completely different dynamic for Bibi and Israel than it is for Trump and us. It's not even comparable, is it, Noam?
1: No, it's like New Jersey firing at New York.
0: So. Every day, something happens, and where do they go? They go to Israel, not Boise. So it's easy for Trump to tell Bibi what to do, but if God forbid, I know it's a crazy hypothetical, I'm not even sure they can even do it yet, but if Iran hit somewhere in the United States with a missile, and Bibi called Trump and said, hey, Trump, calm down, which wouldn't happen because, despite what the anti-Semites say, Trump's in control, not Bibi. But could you imagine how that would go? Trump, calm down. Well, I got 10 people dead in Cincinnati. Calm down. How would that go?
1: Not well.
0: No. So I love Trump, but it's real easy for Trump to talk because the danger level is not the same. Let's take a break. Corey Zernlich was at the Garden last night. I want to get the real bird's eye view. I heard more boos than applause for Trump. I didn't love it. I texted Corey. He could attest to that at the same time that it was happening. And a lot of celebrities there last night, and the city was a madhouse. Corey lives in the city like cats, so he can describe what it was like getting there and going home. We'll find out what Game 3 really looked like from a guy that was inside the building. My brother, dear friend Corey Zernlich in studio, he's coming up next.

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1: 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Here, John and Rita speak with U.S. Attorney for the Central District of California, Bill Essel, about the vote system in the state of California.
2: California pretty much lets anyone register to vote. You can do it online. They sign people up at the DMV. And if you don't have a driver's license or a social, they say, no problem, just show us some form of ID. And there's a list of what they consider acceptable ID. And among that list is gym memberships, prescription drug label. You've got insurance cards. And yes, they give insurance to illegal immigrants in California. You've got all these ridiculous things that do not prove that you're an eligible United States citizen who can vote in an election.
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3: From the Apple Bank Traffic Desk, biggest problem we have right now is on the LIE. Bumper to bumper, Route 110 into South Oyster Bay Road. An accident with an overturned truck in the HOV lane. It's all in the process of being cleared. Northern State westbound, again, alternate routing, so a lot of volume through there. And then there's an accident down on the Southern State as well at Straight Path. Cross Bronx westbound the whole way, bumper to bumper, getting into the Bruckner Interchange even. You have some delays because of an earlier accident and a 30-minute delay coming inbound at the Lincoln Tunnel. 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
5: 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Knicks suddenly have some work left to do to end their 53-year championship drought, losing 115 to 111 in Game 3. The NBA Finals cut their lead 2-1 in the best-of-seven series. Spurs handed the Knicks their first loss in 46 days in front of a Madison Square Garden crowd that did include President Donald Trump. The Knicks had their 13-game winning streak, the second longest in NBA postseason history, snapped and missed a chance to move to the brink of their first title since 1973. Knicks coach Mike Brown complained about the Spurs' 24-8 advantage in free throw attempts in the second half. Jalen Brunson scored 32, and OG Anunoby had 28 for the Knicks. Now San Antonio can tie the series tomorrow night at MSG and are guaranteed another game at home, with Game 5 scheduled for Saturday in San Antonio. Set to the diamond in Cleveland, Cody Bellinger had a two-run single with the bases loaded in the 10th, and the Yankees defeated the Guardians 7-5. Up next for the Yanks, C.S. Garrett Cole gets a start in tonight's game 2-4 against the Guardians. First pitch from Cleveland is scheduled for 6:40. Tonight, the Mets back at it after an off day yesterday. They'll open a 3-game set tonight at home against the St. Louis Cardinals. 7:10 p.m. start there. Freddy Peralta will get the ball. And the Stanley Cup Finals picks up tonight as well. Game 4 between the Hurricanes and the Golden Knights out in Vegas. 8 p.m. start there. Vegas leading the series 2-1. 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

0: by big boy Gabriel, who's about to wrap up his junior year of high school. And now it's getting real serious that he's going to be gone in about a year, which is just killing me. So he's got this little friend, this kid Led, and they've been friends since they're four. They went to the JCC together down in Boca Raton, Florida. Led's comes from a great family, his brother Jack and his parents, nice Jewish people. And they remain friends, even though Gabriel moved here to New York. They talk all the time, and Led flew up here because he's a diehard Knick fan. His dad is a diehard Knick fan because they're New Yorkers. And my son said, Daddy, we're going to go to one of these watch parties tonight. And I said, sure. He's 17. The kid came up from Florida. He's wearing his Jalen Brunson shirt. He's a good ballplayer, too. And they went. And I got to worry. I got to worry that some jackass, some drunk jackass, is not going to punch my kid across the face because he's in the wrong place at the wrong time. So I'm going to continue this theme all morning long. I'm sorry that a few bad apples ruined it for all of New York, but these watch parties need to be canceled. If Mom Donnie really cares about New York, he will cancel them. He won't do it because he loves the chaos. And he doesn't care if Jessica Tisch and the NYPD have to break their asses to keep our city safe. He doesn't care. He's too busy yucking it up in the upper row there in the blue seats with a bunch of jerks. But they should cancel all these parties. Now, Corey Zelnick, dear friend of mine, like my brother, amazing commercial real estate guy here in New York. Season ticket holder for how many years now, Corey?
1: I think it's about 23.
0: 23 years. And you're on the second row.
1: Yes.
0: You have great, great, great seats. You're right there. And you were in the building last night, but I want to go through the whole process. So take me to a couple of hours before the game. You live, I guess it's the Upper East Side, right?
1: Yeah, I'm on the Upper East Side, but I came from the office in Midtown.
0: Okay, 49th and Madison.
1: Yep.
0: So you make your way to Madison Square Garden. About what time and what did you see?
1: We got to 32nd and 6th at about 6:10, 6:12 or so.
0: A good 2.5 hours before tip-off.
1: Well, yes, but they had put out announcements. The Garden put out announcements. The public put out announcements about being there 2 hours in advance of the game, which was 8:30.
0: So 2.5 hours before, you're out there on 6th Avenue, mm-hmm. 32nd Street, you're a block away. And the picture you showed me, I have to admit, I did see it. So, but it looked like a sea of people already.
1: It was a sea. I met Bailey first, so we went down together.
0: That's his daughter, Bailey.
1: We had to be together for this whole nonsense. And we get there, and a guy calls my name. I see a friend of mine. So we sort of moved to the front of the crowd. They held us 6:30. They were waiting until exactly 6:30. So at 6th Avenue, they open up. They're letting in two people at a time.
0: That's it.
1: Yeah. And there were people there behind me. They wanted to storm the gates. Okay.
0: They were yelling and screaming. They were complaining about President Trump, right?
1: Wrong place. President Trump. Some guy was worried about his T-shirt on his seat. You know, things, you know, really important, really important stuff. The game is still 2 hours away.
0: Yeah.
1: Let us in 2x2. We get screened at 6th Avenue. Walk to 7th Avenue, get screened again.
0: Again.
1: Then led into the Garden where you get screened again.
0: Third time.
1: Yeah, the third time, but the Garden is the normal. You do that at every game. And then we were in. And it really was smooth. You know, people just get ornery.
0: Well, how long would you estimate it took you then for those three screenings?
1: It was nothing. It took 10 minutes at most.
0: What?
1: Yeah, that was it.
0: Wait a second. You made your way from 32nd and 6th into Madison Square Garden with that amount of people in 10 minutes?
1: In 10 minutes. We got inside. Bailey and I got inside. We got inside to eat, okay? And inside the Delta Club, I don't know if you ever noticed, there's a clock that tells you when the game's going to start.
0: Yeah, yeah.
1: And so we usually get there, and it says 45 minutes. We got in. It said 97 minutes. We didn't know what to do with ourselves.
0: Well, that's a great job by the city. I had no idea.
1: They really did. They really did.
0: No idea. Okay, so you're inside the building, mm-hmm. and you sit again second row. Your seats are every bit as good as the biggest superstars in New York City. And we know the regulars, Ben Stiller, Spike Lee, watching on television. They pointed out Eli Manning was sitting next to Derek Jeter. They showed Jay-Z. Anybody else that you saw there last night that you don't see regularly at Madison Square Garden?
1: Well, quite frankly, Jay-Z doesn't come that often anymore. He showed up for one playoff game against Cleveland, and he showed up for this game.
0: He's a Brooklyn Net guy. He owned a piece of the Nets for a while.
1: Yeah, back in the day. And look, he's a New York guy. Everyone loves seeing him, you know.
0: Make a big deal about him. And he goes with Beyonce, right? They come together.
1: No, he did
0: last game.
1: No.
0: No Beyonce.
1: No Beyonce. Bailey was hanging out with Jay-Z on the court before the game.
0: No kidding.
1: Yeah, yeah. So there was none of that. Monica Crowley was sitting in Bill O'Reilly's seats in front of me.
0: So Bill wasn't there.
1: He was not there.
0: But Monica was in O'Reilly's seats. Now, why wasn't Monica in the suite with President Trump?
1: I don't know, but
0: she's his ambassador.
1: She was at a better place.
0: She was.
1: She had better seats.
0: Of course.
1: And Howard Lutnick was in his regular seats across the court on the floor.
0: He's on the floor across the court every game.
1: Yeah, he you know, when he was just a businessman,
0: yeah,
1: he was always there. So
0: right.
1: He's a regular.
0: Right.
1: So you had that. And
0: he was actually the one guy at that rally I was at in Rockland County for Mike Lawler a couple of weeks ago when Jackson Dart introduced the president. It was Howard Lutnick. He was the guy. This was probably still during the Cleveland series that screamed to that crowd of 6,000, "Let's go Knicks."
1: There you go.
0: Yeah, there you go.
1: No. I think, by the way, side note, I think they've done a good job of keeping him sort of on the low.
0: Lutnick,
1: After the Epstein stuff.
0: Yeah. No question. Yeah. Anybody else you saw last night that, you know, was kind of cool?
1: I you know, look, I go all the time, and, you know, Chris Rock was there. I like seeing the regulars that come all the time.
0: Yeah.
1: Do you get along
0: with Spike Lee?
1: Spike and I don't speak.
0: You don't speak. Okay. No. Do you not like him, or are you just...
1: I'm not a huge fan.
0: Right.
1: I'm not a huge fan.
0: God, I love you. You are the best. You are the best. Now, Steve Sharippa is filming in California, so he wasn't there.
1: Right, Steve wasn't there.
0: Yeah.
1: Imperioli was pushed back four rows.
0: Oh, Mike Imperioli was there.
1: He was there. He was pushed back four rows.
0: How was his hair last night?
1: It was gray and tight. It's grown
0: gray
1: in a little
0: tight,
1: bit.
0: Because he had that crazy, like Jay-Z last night. What the hell was that?
1: Yeah, I think.
0: I know you want to show everybody you're black, but take it easy. Calm down.
1: He took the cornrows out.
0: Oh, he looked ridiculous. Was Whoopi Goldberg there? No, right?
1: Whoopi was not there.
0: Yeah.
1: I saw Jon Stewart was there.
0: Oh, he loves me.
1: Yeah, yeah, yeah.
0: Calls me the Jewish Thanos. All right, so a nice celebrity crowd, and now we start the game.
1: Mm-hmm.
0: And look, the fact is that the refs seemed one-sided last night. Mike Brown never complains. He complained about it after the game. 24 second-half free throws for San Antonio to 8 for us. And Breeny was doing a good job. See, I'm watching it on TV. You're there pointing out those guys, some of the real physical fouls that San Antonio was committing even early in the game that the refs never called.
1: Yeah, I agree. Look. This has been the most physical series. This is like Detroit-Chicago back in the day.
0: I'm okay with that. It's the NBA Finals. Let them kill each other, but at least be fair about it.
1: 100%. And that disparity, you can't take that away. I will say, though, I love Captain Clutch Jalen. He held the ball a little too much.
0: He hasn't been good the whole series, let's be honest. He has not been good the whole series.
1: Agreed.
0: Yeah.
1: But what balanced that was Bridges and Towns. Bridges, you know that Mikal Bridges took 5 shots last night?
0: That was it.
1: 5 shots.
0: He was actually taken out of the game in like 3 minutes. I couldn't believe what I was watching for Landry.
1: And he also didn't have his best game.
0: He missed his first 4 shots.
1: A lot of things didn't go well.
0: They didn't play well. Bottom line is, we always say they didn't play well as if there's no competition.
1: Right.
0: Like we never give the opposing team any credit. Our team is, we didn't play well. Well, maybe San Antonio just played better. They did win the Western Conference. They're a great basketball team. Most of the experts not in New York, Nick Vance, had San Antonio winning this series in 7. So they outplayed us last night.
1: 100%. And they're young, and San Antonio and OKC are going to go at it for years out west.
0: Many years.
1: Very good, very good.
0: Well, do you think down the window, because this is what Stephen A. Smith said on this show yesterday, that what you just said, San Antonio, they're probably here 2 years early.
1: Yes.
0: They could be great for a decade. Oklahoma City, same thing. He seems to think the Knickerbocker window is a lot shorter.
1: I agree 100%.
0: You do. Okay.
1: You know, look, we have some more age on our side, and some of these guys may not be around next year. We have our certain contracted players, but clearly San Antonio and OKC, much younger.
0: Yeah, great. So now the national anthem starts. Actually, before the game, we went into the game early. I missed this part. It's kind of important. And they show President Trump. And I'm at home again. I'm watching on TV, so I'm not there. And I text you. First, you sent me a picture of President Trump up there in the suite. You sent me the picture. So I can see Witkoff, his granddaughter, Kai, the president, and Dolan, who I didn't recognize. He's wearing jackets like I would wear.
1: And a tie.
0: And
1: he wore a tie.
0: Right, Jimmy never wears a tie. So then they they show the president. They introduce him. They show him, and I heard more boos, and I texted you, and I said, I didn't like what I just heard. Now, I've been told this morning, President Trump said he had a warm reception. My guys are saying, well, we heard a smattering of boos and applause, but from where I was sitting, I didn't like what I heard.
1: No, I would tell you you're probably 75-25 on the boo meter. Yeah, there were some people cheering.
0: Yeah,
1: me amongst them. And quite frankly, it was not a Kathy Hochul moment at a hockey game.
0: Well, she got 100% boos.
1: Right, they blew her out.
0: So did Mikey Mohammed Sherrill in New Jersey after Jack Hughes won the gold medal. She did the first New Jersey Devil game. Both governors in New York and New Jersey got 100% boos, but you're thinking probably 75% boos for Trump?
1: If I had to measure it, I would go that way because it was certainly not 100% boo.
0: Did they show him again at all throughout the game?
1: You were watching. I don't know.
0: No, in the arena. Did they put him on the big screen?
1: They never
0: scoreboard?
1: Put him on the screen.
0: They never put him
1: on
0: the screen?
1: No, they just called him up. They said he was here, there. I'm sorry. They put him up on the initial introduction.
0: They did.
1: Yes. And then they didn't show him.
0: President Trump, ladies and gentlemen, the PA announcer, Mike. Did he stand
1: up? No, he didn't do that.
0: None of that.
1: He did salute during the national anthem.
0: Trump
1: they showed him. Yeah, I think that's what they showed him doing that.
0: Yeah, on TV too.
1: For a quick second.
0: And that was it.
1: Yeah. And on the announcement that he was there was when they did the booing and the.
0: Right. So do you agree with Stephen A. Smith that the reason why the Knicks lost last night was because President Trump was in attendance?
1: I could not disagree more.
0: I mean, it's just stupid.
1: Stupidest thing I've ever heard.
0: I know, but he's doubling down on it and tripling down on it. And then Chuck Schumer, that asshole, who I actually tweeted directly yesterday. Oh, man. I ripped Chuck Schumer a new anus. You should go back and look at my Twitter. @SidRosenberg19. @SidRosenberg19. I pummeled Chuck Schumer. He's on Twitter saying pretty much the same thing. Hey, Trump, stay away.
1: It's ridiculous.
0: Hakeem Jeffries, what are they talking about?
1: I will tell you, for those guys who tell you that we lost because Trump was there, I will give you this. I think we lost because Dolan was up in his suite and not in his regular seat. I will tell you that, okay? Because I at one game, I don't know if you know who Gary Vaynerchuk is. He's a huge following. He's a big marketing
0: guy. Yeah, Gary V, sure.
1: Okay? And I know him from some business ventures. I walked in one night, and he was literally sitting next to me. He was in the seats next to me, my guy.
0: Yeah.
1: And so I walk in, I see him, we hug it out, and I sit next to him. We talk all night. We're hugging and everything. But I normally sit in the other seat. So Bailey and I switched so I could be with Gary.
0: Yeah.
1: That was the one game they lost to Atlanta. So I got ripped by all of my friends for switching seats.
0: You're the fault. You're the reason.
1: I think Dolan being up there is why we lost.
0: That's why we lost. Tell me what it was like. That's hilarious. Tell me what it was like trying to exit the building, especially after a loss. We haven't seen a loss from this Knick team in about 50 days.
1: I got to tell you, you're talking all day about these watch parties and the noise and the riots outside on a normal day.
0: Cancel them.
1: It was a morgue. Walking out of that place.
0: Right,
1: it was Bailey and I looked at each other. We couldn't believe it.
0: Yeah.
1: But I will tell you, I had a moment. I thought of you because I blew it. We're walking out of the arena. We're coming down the steps. And I guess he came down the elevators or whatever. And we're just walking out smoothly and whatever quickly. And all of a sudden, literally through a regular singular door.
0: Yeah.
1: I squeeze through and the guy on my right is Mondami.
0: No way.
1: Yeah, I totally choked. I totally choked.
0: That's kind of like the moment where Spike Lee walked up to me opening day at Yankee Stadium, and I'm looking at my phone, and Danielle goes, "Did you just talk to Spike?" I didn't realize it was even standing there.
1: I blew it. I said I'm going to see Sid tomorrow, and I totally choked.
0: Well, if you saw him coming, would you have said something?
1: You know, I
0: probably
1: thought about
0: not.
1: No, I wouldn't do like an a-hole type of thing. I thought about it, and I said, you know, I would just say, please stop killing the city.
0: Yeah,
1: I think that'd be my line.
0: Yeah.
1: Just so four goons wouldn't beat the hell out of me. Because they were there.
0: So wrapping up this amazing conversation, I'm so glad you came in today. This is going to be the highlight of the show. You'll be back tomorrow night for game four.
1: Yep.
0: All right. And the president's not going to be there. So if the Knicks lose tomorrow night, are we still going to blame President Trump for ruining the mojo all the way back before the start of game three?
1: One, I heard he still may be there, although now that they lost, he probably will not.
0: He may come back because he went to D.C. last night.
1: Well, they always have to, if they're in the United States, they always sleep in the White House.
0: Okay.
1: That's like a presidential thing.
0: That's how it works, right.
1: But more interesting, I heard that some young lady named T. Swift.
0: Taylor.
1: May be there.
0: Front row. Her and Travis Kelce.
1: So that'll cause some noise.
0: Right. Well, she was there for the Nick Cavalier series in Cleveland.
1: Well, he's from Cleveland.
0: Right. And they're big. And they love Bernie Kosar. They're big Cleveland fans and all that. So, all right. So maybe not Trump, but maybe Taylor Swift.
1: Yeah. And if they wind up getting married in Madison Square Garden, you think you'll make that?
0: I don't know, but they are talking about getting married in Madison Square Garden.
1: Yeah, I think that's a bait and switch.
0: Yeah.
1: I think it's a bait and switch.
2: Talking about making that, the question is, what New Yorker is going to step up tomorrow? I get last night, President Trump, blah, blah, blah. What New Yorker is going to step up tomorrow and make sure that I'm in the building? I mean, you had Mamdani and Hassan Piker at Madison Square Garden last night. How was Sid Rosenberg not there?
1: It's really unbelievable.
2: Right?
1: It's frightening.
2: Lifelong Nick Ban, WFAN sports guy. What New Yorker is going to step up? A Lutnick. You're not coming back again. Put Sid Rosenberg at the Garden tomorrow night.
1: Okay. Andy Apstein was there, your buddy?
2: Of course he was there. He was in San Antonio, too, for those games. Yeah, so I love Andy Apstein.
1: I know.
2: He's one of the nicest guys ever.
1: I think you need a louder voice to get to communicate with some of your people.
2: Okay.
1: To reach
2: I'm
1: out.
2: I'm saying it now. Two things have to happen. You got to cancel all the watch parties, and one of you guys has to make sure that I'm in the building. It's not a lockout game. We can't win the title tomorrow night. We just lost a lot of the tarnish, right? The tarnish is over, I should say, because we can't win the title anyway. Make sure I'm in the building for game four, right?
1: Yes.
2: I said it's tarnished tomorrow night.
1: Mike Brown, if they voted for Coach of the Year after the regular season, he'd be it. I think they're going to bounce back.
2: You do?
1: I think they're bouncing back.
2: Nixon, how many?
1: I still think Nixon six.
2: Nixon six. All right, great to see you. You're so handsome still. You look like a $1 million.
1: Thanks for having me.
2: Seriously. No, I love you to pieces.
1: I love you too.
2: You're a great New Yorker, a great American, and a great brother, and a great friend. Thank you. Corey Zelnick, ladies and gentlemen. His aunt says, my nephew's a real estate mogul. He's a commercial real estate mogul. He's in the building. He's there every night, folks. When it's cold in November and you guys don't care about the Knicks, you know what I'm talking about, right? When you don't care about the Knicks, now you're showing up every night. He's there. We'll take a short break. Still more to come. Andrew Giuliani, Bo Dietl, Brian Geltzeiler, Caroline Schenkel, and Michael Rappaport. A great guest list the rest of the way. Tuesday morning, Sid and Friends in the morning.

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4: I'm Michael Wallace. President Trump is back in Washington after watching the Knicks at Madison Square Garden.
5: When you're president of the United States and your team is 2-0 up in the NBA Finals, you can't win either way if you decide to attend. He did, and yes, there was gridlock around the arena. Some fans who were delayed 2 hours outside booed the president once inside, but he brushed it off in typical fashion on the way home.
6: I thought it was very good, yeah. It was certainly amazing. It was mostly cheers. It was loud and it was very enthusiastic.
5: On the court, the Spurs handed the Knicks a 115-111 defeat, but the Knicks still lead the series 2-1.
7: Game 4's Wednesday night.
5: President Trump's not coming this time. It'll be a night for fans only. For the Worldwide News Network, I'm John Terrett.
4: As the president left New York last night, he told the reporters a deal with Iran was in its final days.
8: On the airfield, reporters pressed the president to expand on an expected timeline to end the war in Iran.
6: We have a good chance of doing it. We should be able to do it in 1 hour. You want to know the truth?
9: What's the biggest sticking point right now?
6: I don't think there are any sticking points. We're very close to having a very, very good, strong, powerful deal.
8: The president did say that he would like to avoid that quickest option.
6: If we do the bombing, you know, a lot of people are going to be killed. Who wants to do that? I don't.
8: He also lent his support for retaliatory strikes over the weekend by Israel, saying Iran struck first and that the U.S. would have done the same. Brandon Eisen, Worldwide News Network, New York.
4: A U.S. Army Apache helicopter went down near the Strait of Hormuz. Both crew members were rescued. President Trump said they're fine. It's not clear if they were shot down or had mechanical trouble. The Trump administration plans to send a lot of ICE agents to New York City. Border czar Tom Homan says he has informed New York State officials about the pending surge. Governor Kathy Hochul signed a bill aimed at restricting ICE operations and banning masked agents. A federal judge has struck down President Trump's $100,000 fee for new H-1B visas for highly skilled workers. The judge agreed with 20 states that had challenged the fee, fearing it would lead to a decline in medical workers and academic research. The judge ruled Trump overstepped his authority.
6: These federal judges are really giving us a hard time. It's really crazy what's going on with the court system. They are giving us a very, very hard time. And they shouldn't be doing it. They're hurting our country very badly.
4: The White House says the administration plans to appeal. The U.S. has denied entry to a Somali referee who is set to officiate World Cup games. Customs and Border Patrol says it had vetting concerns about Omar Artan, but didn't say what they were. Artan is an award-winning referee with a valid visa. Iran's Football Federation claims its ticket allocation has been pulled just days before the World Cup begins. It says its supporters who already made travel plans will be unable to attend the games. Iran's first two games will be in Los Angeles against New Zealand on June 15th and Belgium on June 21st. This is the Worldwide News Network.
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10: 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Good morning, I'm Noam Layton. It was not the Knicks' night at the Garden last night. They lost Game 3 to the Spurs. Knicks guard Jalen Brunson says the team out of sync from the tip-off.
11: Most importantly, the little things, the attention to detail, the stuff that we pride ourselves on, we didn't do tonight. So regardless of whatever shots we were getting, the little things can make or break a game.
10: President Trump, he was at the game. They showed his face on the big screen during the national anthem. A loud chorus of boos could be heard, but the president said he heard cheers.
6: I thought it was amazing, actually. You mean when they had the camera on me? I thought it was very good, yeah. It was certainly amazing. I think mostly cheers. It was loud and it was very enthusiastic.
10: Outside, blocks away, cops summon riot gear. We're busy battling some Bad News fans who showed up to a watch party at Bryant Park. Now, some who were there say police used pepper spray to disperse the rowdy fans. One threw a bottle at cops. Six arrested for disorderly conduct. One for assaulting a police officer. Of course, Justin will have more on the game itself coming up. Border czar Tom Homan warning he's about to send a slew of ICE agents here to the city. He says he has no choice but to do so because Governor Hochul's not cooperating with Homeland Security.
12: You're going to see more ICE agents you ever seen in New York City, and it's coming. I just reviewed an operational plan. I'm not going to tell you exactly when it's going to happen, but it's coming.
10: Governor Hochul just signed legislation that bans local jails from holding people on behalf of ICE. Homan says that means more ICE teams need to go into neighborhoods here in the city to find those people. NYPD cops searching for a gunman who opened fire on an MTA bus that was rolling through the Bronx yesterday afternoon. A 41-year-old on the BX-36. He took a bullet to the abdomen, died a short time later.
13: There was three shots fired.
14: I mean, this is ridiculous. Summer haven't even started.
13: It's scary and it's sad that, you know, you can't even take public transportation anymore because people just always resort to violence.
10: The gunman fled on foot. Eyewitnesses say the shooting took place after some sort of fight broke out between two men on that bus. And police say the woman who fell 10 stories down from a Hackensack building's garbage chute on Sunday was high on drugs and alcohol. Neighbors who heard her screams for help were the ones who called for help.
15: All I hear is screaming and screaming. I got so freaked that I left. I ran and I was like, wait, hold up. Maybe somebody needs help. I went back and I said, oh my God, are you okay? Are you okay? Is everything is okay? And I didn't know her language. She was just screaming in a different language. And I was like, oh my God, don't worry. Like, I'm gonna call somebody.
10: Yeah, firefighters had to pull mounds of garbage out to finally pull the woman out feet first. Police say she suffered significant injuries to her lower body. She's in the hospital today. A sunny day on the way. The high is going to be 87.35 now. Let's head over to the 77 WABC Sports Desk. And here's Justin Ellick.
4: 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Of course, we'll start at the Garden. Knicks have some work to do. And their 53-year championship drought, losing 115-111 in Game 3 of the NBA Finals to cut their lead to 2-1 in the best-of-seven series. And Game 4 tomorrow night back at MSG. San Antonio did confirm, or they secured, I guess you should say, one more home game at least. Game 5 scheduled for Saturday in San Antonio. Out in Cleveland on the diamond, Cody Bellinger hit a two-run single with the bases loaded in the 10th, and the Yankees defeated the Guardians 7-5. Up next for him, the ace Gerrit Cole gets a start in tonight's game 2-4 against Cleveland. First pitch from Cleveland scheduled for 6:40. Mets back at it tonight after an off day yesterday. They'll welcome the Cardinals for the first of three tonight. 7:10 p.m. start there. Freddy Peralta will get the ball. And the Stanley Cup Finals be our picks back up tonight with game 4. 8 p.m. out in Vegas. Hurricanes and Golden Knights. Vegas currently leading that series 2-1. 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I'm Justin Ellick on 77 WABC.
10: 7:36, traffic, transit. Here's Joe Nolan.
16: I know I'm from the Apple Bank traffic desk. All right, Long Island Expressway. We're still bumper to bumper from Route 110 right into South Oyster Bay Road. Over on the left-hand side, this is going to be in the HOV lane. There was an accident. A truck flipped over partially. He was up on the center divider. Now, it does look like that they are just about done here clearing this thing. It's still there. They still have the left lane and the left HOV lane blocked. But again, there's a tow truck. It's up on. In fact, they're pulling it away as we speak now, too. So all lanes should be open here on the Long Island Expressway pretty shortly coming inbound at South Oyster Bay Road. Now, there's a load of traffic over on the northern state as well. That is alternate routing. And then down on the southern state, again, we had that accident at Straight Path. It's still in the process of being cleared on the westbound side. Coming into that area, you've got about 3/4 of a mile of heavy traffic behind it. 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I'm Joe Nolan with traffic on Talk Radio 77 WABC.
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26: 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On this Tuesday, why is President Trump attending the Knicks-Spurs game an issue? So what? The guy has followed the team for years. In fact, it was at a Knicks game when Donald Trump told me he was going to run for president. I replied, of what country? Always the wise guy. The media continues to be obsessed with Mr. Trump, and that's why they are pounding the Knicks story. If President Biden were attending, no one would care. Old Joe rarely did social things because Jill wouldn't let him. That was a really good story left untold. There were some boos at Madison Square Garden when Donald Trump waved at the camera, and that will become another press-driven spectacle. But a negative New York City reception is not a lock for the president. Last September, there was cheering at the 9/11 event at Yankee Stadium. I was there. But the Knicks draw a different crowd than the Yanks, more affluent and liberal. The media's obsession with President Trump will continue until he leaves office. But the damage the press has done to itself will vividly remain. If you watch my broadcast of No Spin News, you know there is an actual war between the President of the United States and the American media. And at this point, Donald Trump is winning that war. Back in a moment. 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That is the Morning O'Reilly Update. 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

43, hot sunny day today, going to be 80, going to be 91 on Friday. Always a good day for the Red Hot Chili Peppers. I did see the video just now of Josh Hart jumping into the stands, retrieving a loose ball, and basically pushing the former mayor, Mike Bloomberg, into Derek Jeter. I guess Bloomberg was sitting next to Derek Jeter and Eli Manning. Corey Zelnick was great in studio moments ago talking about the scene at Madison Square Garden last night. Knicks lose. And I got to tell you, I've been talking all morning long about the Knicks and Game 4 coming up tomorrow night. And again, if some big shot in New York doesn't invite me tomorrow night to this game, I've lost all hope in this city. I'm serious. I've lost all hope. Mamdani and Hassan Piker are in the building, and I was nowhere near there. Iron Lizzie Sabetsky, William DeMeo. Those are lovely people, but come on. I'm not going to beg, but it would be nice if one of you hotshots reached out and said, okay, Sid, fine, I got you. But I've been complaining all morning long about these watch parties. They're not. They're riots, and they need to be canceled. My son went to one last night. His little buddy's in from Florida. I felt badly saying it, but we have proven now, New York, that we can't control ourselves. We can't behave. Now, again, I blame the mayor because the mayor loves chaos. He loves it. He'd rather see pro-Hamas people in the streets than Knick fans terrorizing innocent people. But he loves the chaos. And New York is taking on that persona. This is not the first night last night where there was arrests and fights and cops, stuff being thrown at cops, cops getting punched. What are we doing, folks? We're in the NBA Finals. This is supposed to be a celebration, rejoicing, win or lose, right? We won game two out in San Antonio. We had 26 arrests. We lost last night. It doesn't matter. I keep saying it. Stephen A. Smith argued me last. I don't care what Stephen A. says. I really don't. I don't care what anybody says. These are not Knicks fans. They're not. They are not watching the Knicks and the Portland Trail Blazers like I am in November. They're not watching the Knicks and the Memphis Grizzlies in December. They're nowhere near Madison Square Garden when Corey Zelnick is freezing his ass off to go inside and watch the Knicks play the Pacers in February. They're a bunch of stupid kids and adults, half drunk, half high, like the lady who fell into the trash chute in Hackensack yesterday. They just want to cause trouble. And we shouldn't allow it. We are looking like L.A. and Detroit. We're an embarrassment. This is why I have to consider, knowing I'll lose, I still have to run for mayor. Sorry, John Schell. Sorry, Mike Rappaport. I think I have to run. Because I can't watch my city act like this, and the mayor loves it. He loves it. Now this moron is talking about having a watch party. The lottery starts on Thursday. Another watch party. This one in Central Park, July 19th, for the World Cup final. He wants to put 50,000 people in Central Park. The lottery is Thursday. 50,000. Has he been? I know he's been inside the building, this smiling jerk off. Maybe he's not aware of what's going on. Hey, Mr. Mayor, dickhead, maybe you should call Jessica Tisch this morning. I feel badly for Jessica. The city would be 10 times worse. If we didn't have a great police commissioner like Jessica Tisch, the city would be 10 times worse. But Mr. Mayor, maybe you should talk to your police about how out of control this city is before you put 50,000 soccer fans in Central Park, doucheface. Andrew Giuliani talking about soccer. He's coming up next.

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10: Well, from the Apple Bank Traffic Desk, good news on the LIE. All lanes have been reopened right at South Oyster Bay Road. That earlier overturned truck is out of the way, but still lots of heavy traffic all the way back to Route 110. And again, it is kind of bumper-to-bumper getting through there. It is very bumper-to-bumper getting through there. And then also, as you head on the northern state, same thing. Route 110 right into South Oyster Bay Road, bumper-to-bumper traffic again. That with alternate routing, but again, all that should start to ease out a little bit. Then the expressway doesn't get heavy again until you're in the city around the Cross Island. Then again at Queens Boulevard, Grand Central Parkway slow getting through the area of St. John's. Belt Parkway, usual delays there. And then over in New Jersey, a couple of problems on Route 22. One eastbound in Springfield, one westbound in North Plainfield. Both of those in the process of being cleared. And Mass Transit looks good. 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I'm Joe Nolan with traffic on Talk Radio 77 WABC.
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13: Oi. Oi. The World Cup is supposed to be a celebration of the world as a whole. And some of the decisions that we've seen been taken by the federal administration, be it the denial of visas for journalists from certain countries or the rejection of a visa for a coach of a team, as well as single-day visas for specific foreign national teams, this is

0: what this tournament is supposed to be about. If we cannot even allow the players, the teams, and the journalists covering those teams to come into this city and this country, then it begs a larger question about our commitment to the spirit of this tournament. And we want this to be a tournament that reflects our commitment to us being part of something larger than ourselves, and that's the world's game, which everyone should be able to be a part of.
1: There he is, Jihad Boy, our mayor. Mamdani, you see him yesterday playing goalie in Central Park. I mean, I just want to barf. Had a nice day. Nice to be the mayor of New York City. You get to play goalie in Central Park in the afternoon and go to the Knicks game at night. Must be nice. Anyway, the World Cup is starting in a couple of days, and all hell's about to break loose. And the guy in charge of it all is somebody I love dearly, and I keep saying this over and over again. We've been talking to this guy for a while about this. President Trump could not have picked a better person to take care of all this than the former great Rudy Giuliani's son, Andrew Giuliani. So here he is, my buddy Andrew. Andrew, we've talked about this for months and months and months. It's about here. But there was Mamdani again yesterday. And, you know, I keep yelling at the president. I text him, stop saying nice things about him. He did it again just 3 days ago. Called Mamdani a nice guy, a smart guy. He does tend to attack him now occasionally, but he always has to preface it by saying he's a nice guy. He's not a nice guy. He hates Americans. He hates cops. He hates Jews. He hates everybody. He's not a nice guy, but he does love soccer. But he took the administration to task yesterday. You heard that cut. What are your thoughts on that?
2: Sid, first off, and always great to be on with you, but
1: thank
2: I can tell you, this is just an example of the mayor lying directly to New Yorkers. There has not been one player, again, one player that's been denied a visa coming in for the World Cup. 35 of the 40 teams that will start in the United States have come into the United States. Not one player has been denied a visa.
1: Not one.
2: Not one coach.
1: But what about this coach from Somalia, this guy who's a big deal, I guess?
2: He's not a coach. This guy is a ref, and this guy was talking to very bad people. There's a very good reason why he didn't. Secretary Rubio made very, very clear the other day that we are not going to allow terrorists to use the guise of a soccer tournament to come into the United States, and that is the position of the U.S. government. If Mamdani wants to ultimately allow a soccer tournament to give people the opportunity...
1: Oh, my God, you got to come back. You're on fire. Andrew, please tell me that's his phone and not ours, because he was on fire right there. He came on. Man, he went from 0 to 60 in 2 seconds, calling the mayor, Mamdani, a liar. He's a liar. Not one player. Not one. Not one player. Not one coach is being denied entry into the United States. Well, it sounded like it was on our side, though. I got to be honest, Lou.
3: No, he just disconnected.
1: He just disconnected?
3: Yeah, just disconnected. It's on, it doesn't matter what side it's on.
1: Okay. Well, Andrew, let's get it back. Going on a couple of spots, because we got Giuliani and Bo Dietl coming up back-to-back anyway. Your call, I don't care. I can sit here and rift, where you can blow out a couple of minutes here and get back to Giuliani. Let's do that. Let's take a quick break. Get back to Andrew. He's on fire. He has said moments ago the mayor is lying, flat out lying. No surprise to me about the World Cup. We'll get back with Andrew Giuliani in a moment.

0: Borough Bridge. BQE on the northbound side is backed up from Queens Boulevard, and then inbound on the Grand Central Parkway from the Northern Boulevard interchange. And again, all this because of an accident just as you get onto the Queens leg of the RFK Borough Bridge. Two left lanes are going to be out of service as you get into there. Now, if you're coming southbound on the Deegan, a lot of heavy traffic getting down and into the area of Yankee Stadium. We're also looking at delays out of the Bruckner interchange to the drawbridge, and then also westbound up the 3rd Avenue Hill. Inbound to George, not too bad, actually. About a 30-minute delay coming inbound all the way across. Same thing at the Lincoln Tunnel, and a little bit more than that at the Holland coming off of 1 and 9, and about the same heading inbound off of the Turnpike extension. And on the Springbrook southbound, bad accident right by Route 100. 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I'm Joe Nolan with traffic on Talk Radio 77 WABC.
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2: Good morning, I'm John Terrett. Stocks bounced back on Monday from Friday's sell-off, overlooking renewed missile strikes by Iran and Israel over the weekend. AI chips rebounded big time. Micron, down 13% on Friday, was up 10% yesterday. Investors likely taking advantage of a good deal when they see one, and they know one when they see one. In the final hour yesterday, stocks were mixed. The Dow sat things out. NASDAQ and S&P all in the green. Oil up by between 1% and 3% on Monday. At Apple's Worldwide Developers Conference, the last to be hosted by Tim Cook before John Turner's takes over, a new Siri AI and the next generation of Apple Intelligence were announced. Apple down about 2%, though. Campbell Soup, based in Camden, New Jersey, Wall Street sees its guidance as achievable, but its margins are wafer thin, and there's no dividend hike planned. So Campbell's was down almost 1%. What would Andy Warhol say? Two new names are being added to the S&P 500, chipmaker Marvell Technology and electronics maker Flex. Marvell and Flex go on June the 22nd. And NVIDIA's Jensen Huang says the tech dip we've been experiencing these last couple of days is a buying opportunity. In the week ahead, inflation, CPI, PPI, and the big SpaceX massive IPO on Friday. With business, I'm John Terrett.
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2: Well, from the Apple Bank traffic desk, first of all, on Long Island, that earlier overturned truck we told you about is now gone. Things easing very quickly coming into South Oyster Bay Road. And then you do have delays again coming into Queens Boulevard, but that isn't anything out of the ordinary. Now, we do have a problem as you begin to travel across the RFK Tribe.

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0: red hot, on fire. Our friend Rios in Jersey said, until Mamdani cut the line, that's funny. But I played the cut of Mamdani taking out the Trump administration again, taking out President Trump yesterday. I'm waiting for the president to stop this nonsense of his. What a nice guy Mamdani is. And he said that the administration is blocking players and coaches from coming to America to play in the World Cup. And Andrew came on moments ago and said he's a liar. He's a liar. Not one player, not one coach. So let me get back to our red-hot Andrew Giuliani. Andrew, take it away.
1: That's exactly right. Look, we've facilitated 35 of the 40 teams that will start in the United States of America already. The other five teams will be coming in the coming days. There's been not one player that's been denied. There's not been one coach that's been denied. There's been one referee that's been denied, and it's for very good reason. And we can't talk about that without being in a skiff. I can't talk about the reasons on the radio, but I could tell you we are executing the president and Secretary Rubio's vision on this. We are not going to let a soccer tournament get in the way of national security. We're not going to let the soccer tournament be a reason for having bad actors come into the United States to potentially do harm against Americans. It's that clear. It's that simple. Maybe Mayor Mamdani does not care about the welfare of New Yorkers. Maybe that's just the case. But guess what? President Trump does. He's going to make sure this tournament is successful. He's going to make sure this tournament is safe in spite of having to work around mayors like Mamdani. And we're going to do everything we possibly can to make sure that this tournament and America's 250th birthday is an incredible celebration of American exceptionalism all around.
0: Going on at the same time, of course, because your tournament starts this Thursday and it goes right through July the 19th. So it's 15 days after we're going to celebrate Independence Day in this country. So it's an amazing time to be an American. And you got to think to yourself, Mamdani's a big soccer guy, Uganda soccer. He talks about the Knicks. He's a liar. I mean, give me a break. He thinks we play basketball games in stadiums. He doesn't realize we play basketball in arenas. He's a moron. But he loves soccer. No one can argue that. You would think he would go into this really positive and excited. Games in New York, his favorite sport, the world sport, but still looking for a reason to piss on Trump's parade, right? Still.
1: Well, Sid, it's not even him. It's his handlers who gave him something to read, right? I mean, he's very good at reading whatever his handlers give him to read. So it's that simple. His handlers told him that the best thing to do was to go and criticize the president. So he did it, and he did it with a smile, and he did it with whatever charm he could muster up.
0: Does the president know? I mean, he criticizes the president about ICE. He's called the president's administration evil. He's used that word about ICE. He used the same word evil when we started Operation Epic Fury that Saturday morning in Tehran. He's ripped the president time and time again for other countless policies, and yet the president continues to say he's a nice guy, and people tell me the president's playing chess, and no one has more respect for President Trump than I do, but he's not. He's not playing chess against this guy. I'm starting to feel like Mamdani's playing chess because he keeps getting the last laugh. Does the president not know what this guy is saying?
1: Look, all I could tell you is I have full faith and confidence in President Trump. I mean, I've seen him manage relationships from Putin to Xi to, you know, world leaders that have all different types of feelings on the United States of America and malintent to the United States of America. So I have absolute, the utmost confidence in President Trump and the way that he's able to handle this, you know, this boy mayor, basically.
0: Yeah, no,
1: true. What I can tell you is that in this instance, in this scenario, he's utilizing the World Cup to tell lies about what this administration is doing. I mean, what we've done is we've struck a balance between national security and also still facilitating the travel of people to the United States. Let me just say a couple of different statistics which will blow your mind in terms of what we've actually done to get people to come to the United States for these World Cup games. Of the 19 ESTA countries, so those are mostly the European countries, the 19 ESTA countries that have qualified, think England, Scotland, Portugal, France, etc., we have processed in the first half of this fiscal year over 5 million ESTA applications.
0: Wow.
1: Again, 5 million ESTA applications in the first 6 months of this year. Truly incredible. Argentina, Brazil, two countries that they like their soccer, I would say. Argentina, the defending champions. Buenos Aires had a B1, B2 visitor visa wait time of over 300 days under Biden. 300 days under Biden, yet Biden was welcoming the world. 300 days. Those wait times today are down to 2 days. That's right, 2 days. Wow. Now, guess what? Everybody's going to have to go through the security procedures. They're not going to go around that, but we are functioning the ability to adjudicate that faster than any other administration ever. Brazil, we know they're in Morristown, New Jersey, five-time World Cup champions. They travel en masse. 700-day wait time under Biden, Brazil had just to get your B1, B2 visa appointment. That's now down to 2 weeks today. There's no other administration other than the Trump administration that could do this and could strike that balance between making sure bad actors do not get in the country for this while still welcoming the world for our 250th birthday.
0: Are you worried? Because you've mentioned that those two words, bad actors, a couple of times, and you keep talking about national security, which makes me happy because, you know, I'll enjoy it. I'm not the biggest soccer fan in the world. You know that, Andrew, but I'll enjoy this. I'm a big patriot. I'm going to love every second of American soccer. But I'm more worried about the safety of Americans. So are you a little worried or not really?
1: Well, look, I can tell you that we have tripled down on the intelligence side of this. I can tell you the incredible work that not just the federal government has done, to the credit of the NYPD, Jersey State Troopers, and all of our law enforcement partners around the country. We've worked with 400 different law enforcement organizations around the country to prepare for this, to make sure that the country is prepared for this. And what you see with this Somali referee is that we are able to strike that balance to make sure that, again, bad people do not get in the country. There are some people, there are fans that have gotten denied for their visa because they've used the World Cup as a guise to try to come into the country.
0: Sure.
1: So for me, I think we are in a fantastic place to be able to celebrate this. What I would tell New Yorkers is, you know, just if you see something, I'm going to go back to the old Rudy Giuliani line from the 1990s. If you see something, say something. Very, very important to be vigilant throughout this process. We want to make sure that this is an unbelievable event, and that starts first and foremost with public safety.
0: Tell me about ticket sales. You know, I know obviously Brazil plays, like you said, Argentina plays. I know we open up on the West Coast. I don't know how France and Senegal are selling at Giant Stadium coming up in a couple of days. So what do ticket sales look like with this big tournament about to start?
1: Well, they've been through the roof. For context, the most tickets ever sold in the World Cup was actually back in the 1994 World Cup when it was hosted here in the United States, a 3.5 million tickets sold. They've played six other iterations of the World Cup. They actually expanded from 24 to 32 teams. They never were able to top that 3.5 million mark, always between the 3 and the 3.5 million mark that they sold. This year, there are 48 teams, so more games. FIFA has already sold 6 million tickets. 6 million tickets to the World Cup. So that's why when I hear people are saying, well, people don't want to travel to the United States of America because of this or that, I say the metrics tell you the story, and the story is the exact opposite. That story is that when you add a global event like the World Cup and you add the leadership of the 45th and 47th president of the United States, you have truly the golden age of America, and that's exactly what we're seeing in the metrics.
0: Tell me about the travel, though, because I know that some of these Democrat cities, and Andrew, it's your job to speak to all of them, right? You can't be that Republican gubernatorial candidate because you're dealing with blue cities. You got to talk to blue mayors and blue state governors. But we know, for example, that Mikey Mohammed Sherrill in New Jersey and our terrible governor here in New York, Kathy Hochul, they went out of their way to bump ticket prices. I'm talking about travel, right? Train and just getting back and forth to these events. Has all that kind of calmed down?
1: Well, Sid, they've actually taken credit for the work that the federal government did. So let me lay this out for you here as well, too, right? The federal government, led by Secretary Duffy and President Trump, back in March, so far before New Jersey decided to set this debacle of train ticket prices, gave a $100 million transportation grant for the 11 host
0: cities. Well, Chuck Schumer says that's not true. Chuck Schumer says that's not true.
1: Well, you know, look, if you want to believe Chuck Schumer right there, then I got a bridge to sell you a little bit west or east. I'll sell you that the Holland Bridge. How about that? There's a bridge called the Holland Bridge. How about that? I'm going to sell you that, okay? But basically, $100 million for the 11 host cities, $10.4 million of those dollars go to New York, New Jersey. Now, Sid, we're talking about the upwards estimate of travelers to Giant Stadium, and I still call it Giant Stadium.
0: Me too. Love it.
1: There you go. To Giant Stadium for the eight games is 40,000 people. For most games, it's 10 to 15,000 for Giant or Jet games, but we know that Brazilians, we know the French are going to use public transportation to get out there. So 40,000 is kind of that upward max estimate that the New York, New Jersey host committee, along with the federal government, had. If you average that over eight games, again, taking $10.4 million, 40,000 riders per game over eight games, that ends up averaging out to $31, over $31 a round-trip ticket to go from Penn Station out to the Meadowlands. Now, if you look at what a normal cost of a Giant game or a concert going out there, it's $12.90. So this was just a price gouge by New Jersey to do this. We leaned back in when we saw that, and we said, wait a second, these federal dollars are to make sure that fans don't get ripped off. What can we do about this? And they were able to create a $20 bus ticket for the majority of fans to go from the Port Authority out to the Meadowlands. So, again, it's great work by the president. If you look at other cities, you know, Philadelphia, it's tough to compliment Philadelphia as a Giant fan in the same segment over here, but they've done a great job with their public transportation. It's $2.50. Kansas City, it's $5 a bus ride, including a tournament pass for $50. So, I mean, that's really where I think leadership in the state and city also is so important.
0: On the way out, I've got a friend who wants to see Ecuador play in Philadelphia on Sunday, believe it or not. But I want to talk about the American team. I made myself aware, two of our guys actually that play professional soccer in Italy, which pisses off Joe Tacopina. He owned teams, you know, Tacopina. You know this, Andrew, and he won like three or four championships, he says. But the Italians, you know, they're coming here. They're playing every place else. And Italy doesn't even have a team in this year's World Cup. But we got a couple of kids who play in Italy who are very, very good. Not the names that we're familiar with, the Landon Donovans or Tim Howards, but tell us about this American team and what you think their chances truly are.
1: Well, Sid, you know me long enough that I love my crazy sports prediction, right? I mean, I'm calling the Giants right now 17-0. We're going 20-0, and we're going to win the Super Bowl, right? That's me. That's where I am. Right. That's where I live.
0: Love
1: and that's it. You know, I had Nixon 4. I'm going Nixon 5 now. I guess Nixon 6 now. It'd be fun to do this at home, but that's what I'm doing. So I am going to predict that and don't record this. I am going to predict that the U.S. men's national team is going to win in penalty kicks on July 19th in the Meadowlands. I really do think this team can make a really, really strong run, whether that's to the quarterfinals or whatever it is. I think they have a great chance. They got a great coach. They've got a team that's playing together. And I think if they end up getting through that group stage, when they get through that group stage and when they win that first knockout round match, now all of a sudden you get to July 4th. You see that they're playing for something more than just themselves. They're playing for their country at their 250th birthday. I think it's going to be a magical, magical moment. And I love that commercial with Ruzioni at the end there saying, what, you don't believe in miracles?
0: Yes.
1: That's fantastic.
0: I do love that commercial, too. I just got chills. When you mentioned the 250th birthday and said Michael Ruzioni, Andrew Giuliani, I swear to you, I just got chills. Well, you've done a remarkable job. No surprise. I knew you were the right guy for the job. So did President Trump. So did America. And we're excited for this. We are, and hopefully the city behaves themselves, acting like a bunch of animals during this Knicks series. I've actually gone on the air a bunch of times today and said we should cancel these watch parties. I'm sorry. We have proven now the last couple of nights we can't handle it. We just can't. They're out there beating up cops and beating up each other. The mayor doesn't care. He loves chaos. I mean, this mayor is such a moron. We have gone through nights and nights of arrests and riots in the middle of the street, and now he wants to put 50,000 people in Central Park for that final coming up July the 19th. What do you think about that?
1: Yeah, well, you know, look, and that's where we try to live here, and that's what we've really tried to do. We've tried to harness basically that enthusiasm, that excitement for the World Cup that you're going to see from these fans, while also making sure that they don't go over the line, that they respect our cops, that we make sure that the public is safe. And look, when you get emotion involved and you get sports involved, it's very easy to have mobs go over the line like that. But that's unacceptable. It's that simple. We always need to make sure that we're protecting our cops the way that they protect us. And anytime you get a scenario like that, you do need to reassess whether or not something like that is viable or not. We have to stand up, as you do, Sid, for our cops the way they stand up for us.
0: Andrew Giuliani, I couldn't love you any more than I do. You're great. Congratulations on putting this whole massive thing together. I think it's going to be phenomenal, again, in conjunction with our 250th birthday World Cup Soccer America. We got a real shot this time around. I can't wait for the action to start. Andrew Giuliani, excellent job this morning. Thank you so much.
1: Sid, you're the best, my friend. I'll talk to you soon.
0: Look who's talking. Andrew Giuliani right there. We'll take a quick break. We'll come back with New York's favorite cop. We call him Uncle Bo, his Tuesday appearance. Don't forget, still to come, Caroline Schenkel. She's running against a bunch of psychos in November, people like Jack Schlossberg and George Conway for that 12th district in New York. Michael Rappaport will be here. Brian Geltzeiler, NBA big-time guy on Sirius XM. But Bo Dietl, he's coming up next.

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1: This is John Katzmatidis. 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
3: No,

0: Mars. I apologize for saying this, and I never encourage any violence, but every time I see this guy, Michael Lasher, on TV, I want to punch him across the face. Is that bad, Noam? I don't know who this loser is, this Michael Lasher.
1: Yeah, he's running. He's a Bloomberg guy that's running for Congress.
0: Oh, I can't stand him. But I love Bo Dietl. Come on, Bo, baby. Tuesday morning. What's going on today, my brother?
2: All right, before we start going in, I'm going to try to be calm this morning because a lot of people say, Bo, you're going to have a heart attack. That won't be good because I got to fight what you said. When you run for mayor, I got to be at your side.
0: Damn right.
2: So let me tell you something. We got to put a big shout out to our friend Vinny Viola. I was with him at the Belmont Stakes up there, and he won the Belmont Stakes. I was with him in the Kentucky Derby. He won that. He won two major races there along with Ken Langone from NYU Hospital and Home Depot. What a great day for Vinny Viola, one of the most deserved guys in the world. He had his whole family, his grandchildren. Everybody was there. It was such a happy day.
0: He's such a beautiful guy, and he's won the last two Stanley Cups, and he's still the reigning cup champs until Vegas finishes their series with Carolina. And like you said, yeah, he won two-thirds of the Triple Crown races, and his horse didn't run in the Preakness, so Golden Tempo is yet to lose a big race this year. And you also got to send a shout. I know you're very, very close with Vinny, but how about his female trainer, Cherie DeVoe, the first female trainer to win two of those races, Bo?
2: Yeah, it's unbelievable, and it was so great to be there. It said, I wish you were there. The everything was so beautiful. Everybody was happy. Awesome. So let's go right into last night, Sid. You know what? Like always, you're on the money on this. You know, this is the new atmosphere that's going on in this city. You don't have to look too far. What I tell everybody, and I tell this mayor, do you know where Canal Street is, Mr. Mayor? He probably couldn't find it on a New York City map. Go to Canal Street. What it looks like? It looks like a war zone. It looks like New York 1970s. Garbage, filth, graffiti, selling everything. These were a bunch of illegal criminals that are just, nobody can touch them. Nobody deals with them, and it's going on. They, when the cops go up to them, last night, my offices are near Bryant Park. I talk to cops. Couple of them still know me. There's so many young cops there that don't even know what a Bo Dietl is. And you know what? That just shows you the experience level that are out there, because all the old-timers and the ones with experience are all leaving. Now you got a bunch of young people there who are inexperienced, and now they're told you can't get involved. You know, cops used to be proactive. And when somebody spit on a cop or threw something, they would react. Right now, what they're told to do is back off.
0: Stand down.
2: And this all started. And wait one second now. We have a communist, socialist, punk, scumbag mayor, Mondumi. He now supports this. He hates the cops. He is out there, and he knows one thing, that he doesn't like cops.
0: Yeah, but you have to admit, but you were about to say it all started with the guy that you ran against, and God, I wish you would have won. It really all started with, and he wasn't as bad as this guy, but he was maybe the second worst ever, Bill de Blasio.
2: Right, and then all of a sudden, we thought we had our ex-cop, Eric Adams, the criminal.
0: Stunk.
2: Yeah, criminal. I'll call you a criminal, Eric, because you could have been reelected and we wouldn't have this scumbag Mondumi if you weren't so busy with your culprits all around you robbing this city. Remember the $7 billion no-bid contract? I'm not going to forget about it, because right now we got this. And we have these city streets now that are overrun. The direction of this mayor to the police department, not with our great police commissioner, to the police, they're not to deal with these motorbikes. I almost got run over yesterday, one of these battery
0: operators. Again?
2: No license plates, no license, no insurance. People are going to get killed. Here's the one I really love, Sid. I drive in my car, I get a ticket in the mail. I was going 12 miles an hour in a 10-mile-an-hour zone. These son of a guns are driving at 40 miles an hour, almost hit me. Nobody bothers them. This is what's going on. And remember, we have an ex-mayor. Why did Mayor Eric Adams become an Albanian citizen? No extradition. Hey, Eric, you know what? Get out of the city. Will you put us into the toilet bowl? And all of a sudden now we're talking about this whole idea of what this mayor is all about. All the people around him are these DSA candidates funded by these PACs, This is a takeover. New York City, and they're going to spread it across our country, and we're going to see something happening. And all these candidates are getting elected, of course. Look what's happening in L.A. Look what's happening in California. Look what's happening all over our country. Sid, this is really a problem because people are seeing it before their eyes.
0: Yeah.
2: I am staying. I am fighting. But, Sid, this beautiful, beautiful city, when you have a mayor who just wants to do one thing, he wants to let every illegal criminal, release them out there. You assault the cop, you know what happens? They'll bring you to the station, maybe, and then they release you. No bail. But I tell you what, my friend Holman's coming back. Hey, Mundummy, what are you going to do when Holman starts locking up these illegal, violent felons? Now, what are you going to do, Mundummy?
0: That's a good question. I actually had Holman on the show last Friday. And for people that don't know, not only was Bo Dietl one of the greatest cops in the history of our city, but truly an honor, and I'm thrilled for him. He was appointed by President Trump. He is, as we speak, on the Homeland Security Committee, which is a very, very, very big deal. I had Holman on the show last week. I said, are you going to start to arrest? Forget about the illegals. What about people like Mamdani and Hochul and Gavin Newsom, all these politicians? He said, Sid, the DOJ is looking into it. If you get in our way, you become a criminal. The truth is, he's never going to do it. He's not going to arrest Mamdani. But you ask, what is Mamdani going to do? And the truth is, he can't do dick. He can't do nothing, can he?
2: Well, look at as far as Newark, New Jersey, with that detention center over there. The people that were there, 95% of them from out of state. This is all part of the Democratic Socialists of America to take over. They want confrontation. Don't people see stupid people? You're out there, they're not eating good. These guys used to drink urine when the whole country used to drink out of a cesspool. Now they're worrying about their diet. And when they looked in there, they were being fed pretty damn good.
0: Yeah.
2: And now all of a sudden, this is just issues to go against President Trump. They want one of these demonstrators to get killed, just like what happened in Minnesota. Because once that happened in Minnesota, all the gloves are off, and now every ICE person is brutal and this and that. This is bullcrap. Where do we stop? I'm asking people of New York City and of this country, look where we're going. Man, I'm old enough to see it, 1970s. 1970s, that happened. The bad part about 1970s, we were able, as cops, to lock these scumbags up and put them in jail. And when the recidivism was there, we put them in jail. Now, it's a joke. Smack a cop. You go in, you'll be out. And look at, even with when you got this Mundummy, crime is down? How dare you say crime is down? Six people stabbed on the subway. Hey, Mundummy, what happened to your community violence people that were going to take over with the mentally ill? Another lie. You're a freaking liar, Mundummy. And when I see you, you know, when I saw you outside the White House, I put my finger right in your face, and I'll do it again, Sid. You know what? And I want him to make a motion. I may have to let one go. I don't really care. But then again, if I let one go, as far as slap him in the face, maybe I'll get no bail like everybody else.
0: No, they'll screw you. No, those. They'll hang you out to dry. Yeah.
2: you got to look at all these candidates. And what's happening? This is now becoming a crusade of the reversal. The Democrat Socialists of America are controlling everything. And even that other scumbag, my old doctor. I went to this doctor, this guy from New Jersey. What the hell is his name?
0: Oh, Hamaway. Adam Hamaway. Yeah.
2: Yeah, Hamaway.
0: Oh, forget about him.
2: He's a scumbag.
0: He's a scumbag. How about this lady? He already won in Jersey. He's going to win in November again, trust me. But this lady that Mamdani, this prick, is actually endorsing for Congress, who went to an anti-Israel rally. You ready for this? October 8th, 2023, they were still raping girls in trucks, beheading babies, finding body parts all over Israel, and this lowlife son of a bitch was at an anti-Israel rally, and Mamdani's endorsing her.
2: Oh, no, his gets better. Mamdani's campaign consultant, right? For Mamdani, for Plotner, Lada, Lasher, Valdez, is this guy named Katz, Morris Katz. He's the one that sent a picture of his penis on children's published books. This is a piece of garbage. He handpicked Graham Blatner. This is all about one thing. It's about bringing this communist socialist overtaking of this country. And every one of these congressional candidates are DSA scumbags. Now they're going to be put into Congress. The Democrat, what happened to the Democrats with balls? Where did they all go, Sid? Where are the good Democrats? You're just catalyst. All of a sudden, when you become a scumbag victim, or one of your family members become a victim with these pieces of garbage, what are you going to say? This? Why didn't you please do anything? You know why? Because you're the one that's supporting this Mondummy scumbag.
3: That's
2: and
3: right.
2: You know what? You're not taking my city, Mondummy. I'm getting real, real angry. People, you must draw the line in the sand. This is our Waterloo. Remember Waterloo? That little guy, what was his name there? Napoleonic, there, whatever his name was. This is our Waterloo, Sid. We got to take this Mondummy out. And you know what you got to do? Everybody around him, his whole staff, are all a bunch of socialist, communist scumbags.
0: That's Bo Dietl. That's why people love this segment. I love him. I really do. On Tuesday, when he comes on, I feel so patriotic. I do. And I love this city. Bo loves this city even more than I do. He's bled in this city, right? He's broken bones in this city. So when he comes on, that is real. Like, that's authentic. That's not, he doesn't have to, you know, make that up. He's a good actor, Bo Dietl. He's a great actor, but that's real. And that's why this is a very popular segment. Bo Dietl, every Tuesday morning. That was amazing, Bo. Thank you. We'll take a short break. Still to come, we're going to talk to Caroline Schenkel. She's running in New York 12. We're going to talk to the great comedian and actor. He's got a brand new documentary coming out tonight. I'll be there. The Tribeca Film Festival, Michael Rappaport, and Brian Geltzato breaks down the NBA Finals with a Game 4 in New York tomorrow night. All that's still to come.

0: there's perspective.
1: You just got to keep an open mind.
0: And then there's New York perspective.
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4: I'm Michael Wallace. President Trump says the U.S. and Iran are closing in on a peace deal. He's hoping the U.S. will not have to launch more strikes.
5: If we do the bombing, you know, a lot of people are going to be killed. Who wants to do that? I don't. And we'll have a signed document that's actually stronger than doing the bombing. What has proven to be a very powerful thing is the blockade. The blockades turned out to be much stronger than bombing.
4: The president says two pilots are fine after their Army Apache helicopter went down near the Strait of Hormuz. News Nation's Hannah Brandt has more.
6: These are the types of helicopters that the U.S. military has been using to enforce its blockade of the Strait of Hormuz. They've been targeting gunboats, drones, and other different targets. But President Trump says we are set to learn more details about the incident. He says there's going to be a report released today. This all comes a day after Iran and Israel exchanged waves of strikes in what was really the fiercest fighting that we've seen since the ceasefire went into effect back in April.
4: It's primary day in Maine, Nevada, North Dakota, and South Carolina. All eyes are on Maine's Senate primary, where Democrat Graham Platner is expected to win the nomination. Democrats believe he has a shot at unseating Republican Senator Susan Collins in November, despite allegations he traded sexual text messages with women other than his wife. Los Angeles Mayor Karen Bass and Democratic Councilwoman Nithya Raman are advancing to a November runoff in the city's race for mayor. News Nation's Nancy Liu reports one of the losing candidates is complaining about the vote count.
7: Spencer Pratt, he's going after the political system, stirring doubt over the California count. On X, he wrote, a net swing of 43,000 votes since Tuesday. 43,000, huh? Where have I seen that number before? Pratt then notes that LA's homeless population is about 43,000.
4: In a social media post, President Trump called the election rigged, claiming there's no way Pratt lost. Police in Toledo, Ohio, brought in an 18-year-old for questioning about Saturday's street festival shooting where 12 people were shot. No charges have been announced. No arrests have been made. Deputy Chief Joseph Heffernan says at least two gunmen shot at each other.
8: Talk to your kids. There's kids out there that probably know more than all of us standing here, right?
4: All 12 shooting victims are expected to recover. A new report says U.S. airlines paid 78% more for jet fuel in April than they did a year earlier. Those costs are taking a big bite out of the industry's bottom line. The International Air Transport Association has lowered its profit estimate for the airlines this year from $41 billion to $23 billion. A grand jury in Indiana has indicted Jennings County Sheriff Kenny Freeman for allegedly stealing his rival's campaign signs. State police say the other candidate attached a GPS device to one of his signs. They later found the sign in Freeman's trash. This is the Worldwide News Network.
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10: 77 WABC chime time, 836, 65 sunny on this Tuesday, June 9th. Good morning, Noam Layden. Unfortunately, the Spurs are still alive. They beat the Knicks at the Garden last night. Spurs star Victor Wembanyama says the crowd at MSG was totally lit.
11: At home, it really feels like playing six against five. And here it feels like playing five against six. I agree with Luke. It really shows what teams are made of.
10: A-list celebrities were in the courtside seats, including regulars like Ben Stiller and Spike Lee. Upstairs in the owner's suite was President Trump, who was booed by the crowd when he was shown on the big screen.
12: Oh, boy.
10: Yeah. Didn't sound good.
12: He said a warm reception, he said, I find the president.
10: I will say this, in his defense, is there was two different times where there was boos and one time where there was cheers during the national anthem.
12: Yep.
10: I don't know what they were showing on the big screens, but at one point they showed the president, so you heard the boos. But he's in the booth, right? He's in that. And then maybe 30 seconds later they showed something else. I don't know what it was, but then it was cheers. There was really a lot of cheers.
12: State champ, they did too before that.
10: Yeah, so maybe he thought those cheers were for him.
12: Maybe he just is...
10: You know, doing a little...
12: You know, it's interesting, Victor Wembanyama talking about the home court at the Garden. For what it's worth, three games in to the NBA Finals, game four, tomorrow night, Madison Square Garden. Can you tell me how many times, Noam, through these three games, the home team has won?
10: None. That would be zero.
1: That's correct.
10: Yeah.
1: Yeah.
10: So it hasn't been a 6-10.
12: No.
10: Not yet.
12: Well, with that said, I don't want to play a game 7 in San Antonio.
10: No.
12: Yeah. Right.
10: Brawls broke out at a watch party Bryant Park last night. Fans who had not registered for that gathering, they fought with cops to get in.
13: Start headed towards 5th Avenue. SRT, start shifting that line towards 5th Avenue.
10: It got really chaotic. Police made at least 21 arrests. That's up from the number we had earlier this morning. One for assaulting a cop. Of course, Justin and I'll have more on the game coming up in just a moment. One of the riders attacked by a homeless man who went on a rampage with a knife Sunday night in Penn Station, speaking out. 52-year-old Stephen Hotchkiss was sliced across the neck.
14: I see what cops are running in the other direction. Someone else got stabbed. And people run all over the place. One direction, another direction. It was weird. It's like he saw me and he just like went with a roundhouse. It just went right after me, unprovoked.
10: There were four others who were stabbed, one still in serious condition. The man who allegedly carried out that crime was reportedly arrested back in 2022 for a similar incident in Newark, and at that time was given 2 years probation as a sentence. And prosecutors out on Long Island busting up another serial shoplifting ring. 18 people cuffed. They were stealing things like lawnmowers from Home Depot.
15: It's more so the organized retail crime part of it has really been increasing. If it's popular to you, if it's something that you shop for, that's what people are going to steal because it's easy resale, right? Whether it's on eBay, whether it's on Facebook Marketplace. So.
10: Yeah, in fact, Home Depot says organized retail theft takes place in one of its stores every 5 minutes. Sunshine this afternoon, the high going to be 80, 840 now. Let's head over to the 77 WABC Sports Desk, and here's Justin Allen.
4: 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Peerless Boilers, the world's best built of boilers. We will start at the Garden, where the Knicks suddenly do have some work left to do to end their 53-year championship drought, losing 115-111 in that Game 3 of the NBA Finals last night to cut their lead to 2-1 in the best-of-7 series. Spurs handed the Knicks their first loss in 46 days in front of that MSG crowd that did feature the President of the United States, Donald Trump. Now in Cleveland on the diamond, Cody Bellinger had a two-run single. The bases loaded in the 10th, and the Yankees defeated the Guardians 7-5. Up next from the A's, Garrett Cole gets to start in tonight's game 2-4 against the Guardians. First pitch from Cleveland, scheduled for 6:40. Mets back in action tonight after an off day yesterday. They'll welcome in the St. Louis Cardinals for the first of three. Freddy Peralta will get the start for a 7:10 p.m. first pitch. And your Stanley Cup Final picks up tonight as well. Game 4 out in Vegas, Hurricanes and Golden Knights. 8 p.m. start there. Vegas leading the series 2-1. 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I'm Justin Ellick, 77 WABC.
10: 8:41, traffic, transit now. Here's Joe Nolan.
16: All right, Noam, from the Apple Bank traffic desk, they just cleared an accident off of the Tappan Zee Bridge on the southbound side. We had a problem there. That has now literally just been cleared, so all lanes have been reopened as you begin to get across that. Now, we still have some pretty big delays coming inbound on the Grand Central Parkway getting through LaGuardia Airport. There was an accident just as you got up and on to the Triborough Bridge. Looks like, though, that has been cleared, but still you have bumper-to-bumper traffic coming away from LaGuardia, actually from the Northern Boulevard interchange, all the way up to and onto the Triborough Bridge, and then also northbound on the BQE are all backed up getting onto the Grand Central and then onto the RFK Triborough. Now, if you're on the southbound Bruckner, Bronx River Road, an accident, one lane out, Springbrook Parkway, that earlier problem we were telling you about, that has been cleared. A lot of volume on the belt this morning from Cross Bay Boulevard all the way through to Bay Parkway on the westbound side. You also have delays at the Gothels Bridge, apparently an accident, Jersey bound, two right lanes are out. Transit Authority Uptown F trains are either on the C or the G tracks, that because of EMS activity at East Broadway, and Jersey Transit, the 741 out of Lake Opakong, that train's been canceled, and alternate side is in effect. 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
4: Worldwide News Network update. I'm Michael Wallace. President Trump says two U.S. helicopter pilots are fine after their Apache went down in the Strait of Hormuz. It's not clear if the helicopter was shot down by Iran or suffered a mechanical problem. Trump says he expects a deal with Iran within days. Workers at SoFi Stadium in Los Angeles have voted to authorize a strike just days before the stadium's first World Cup game.
1: We need all of us to get together. We need to show SoFi that we are serious. We need to tell them that we are done. We're going to show them we're done.
4: The company in charge of concessions at the stadium says it has a contingency plan ready in case of a strike. A Reuters poll finds most economists expect the Federal Reserve will leave interest rates alone for the rest of the year, with inflation refusing to subside. Last week's better-than-expected jobs report for May seemed to close the book on any more rate cuts. Some economists predict a rate increase before year's end. This is the Worldwide News Network.
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Jason Aldean, I love him. Try that in a small town. That's what we need in New York. I've been talking about it all morning. Bo Deedle, too. Need to have that small-town mindset. We don't have it. We've got a mayor who's all about the chaos, and we're embarrassing ourselves every night with these Nick watch parties. We are Los Angeles. We are Detroit. We were never like that before. We have taken on the persona of this crappy mayor, and it is very sad to watch. And he wants to put 50,000 on July 19th in Central Park to watch a World Cup soccer game. He must be a moron. The mayor has, either he doesn't care, which I believe is the case as well, or he's a moron. It's a combination of both. But in that song, Jason Aldean talks about spinning in a cop's face, punching an old lady across the face. That's us. That song, you know, so many people were all over Jason Aldean. You know that. A lot of radio stations wouldn't play the song. Democrats went nuts. You know why? He told the story, the real story of blue sanctuary cities and blue sanctuary states, and that's us. Our basketball team is playing in the NBA Finals. This should be a renaissance time for New York. We're embarrassing ourselves every night. Embarrassing ourselves. Worrying about whether or not President Trump is in the building? Give me an effing break. But we will talk to Michael Rappaport. He's considering running for mayor, as I am, in 2029. The brilliant comedian and actor. We'll talk to Caroline Schenkel. She's running for a big office in Manhattan. But coming up next, this guy is as good as any basketball mind in the country. He's amazing on Sirius XM's NBA radio. Brian Geltzeiler is back on Sit and Friends in the Morning. He's next.

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1: Well, from the WABC Traffic Desk, again, we continue to have ourselves a big problem as you travel out under the Triborough Bridge. There was an earlier accident up there. That has now been cleared, but the delays on the inbound side of the Grand Central Parkway extend back through LaGuardia Airport. So bumper-to-bumper traffic as you come inbound on the Triborough Bridge, getting across. There was an accident right at the base of the Queen's Leg, which has now been cleared. Belt Parkway also a mess. Westbound Cross Bay Boulevard all the way to Bay Parkway, a little bit more than usual. And then Jersey bound, the Gothels Bridge, an accident. That one has the two right lanes out. Apparently, Port Authority now saying that there were some injuries involved with that. So that might be there for a little while. Now, delays on the 7 train, also on the F, and that one Jersey Transit train, the 741 out of Lake Opequon, which was due in the city at 9:20. That train has been canceled. And alternate side again today is in effect. 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
8: Lou's on fire this morning, man. Every song is great. Every song is great. But I have about 8 minutes here with Brian Geltzeiler, so I got to get to him. Lou is just unbelievable. Smashing Pumpkins here. BG, good morning, buddy. How are you?
9: I'm great, Sid. How we doing, pal?
8: We're doing well. Brian Geltzeiler, of course, NBA Radio on Sirius XM, and been doing my radio shows going back to my days in South Florida for 15 years, and Francesa loves him. I love him. He's an NBA genius. Now, you said before the start of this series that you thought the San Antonio Spurs would win it in seven. It didn't look good when the Knicks took the first two games on the road and came home with a chance to go up 3-0 in their own building last night, but with the Spurs winning game three, is this game four almost a must win for the Knicks?
9: Not necessarily. I think it's more of a must win for the Spurs, frankly. The Spurs falling behind 2-0 at home obviously puts you in a massive, massive hole. But I also will say this. I think, and this not only goes for this series, but kind of for the NBA playoffs over the last 5 years, home court just means less. And so I think we maybe overrated the Spurs losing at home factor in terms of how excited everybody got over how good the Knicks look and where this was going. And the Spurs reminded you last night how good they could be. What I found interesting last night is that, listen, the atmosphere was something like we'll never see, Sid, and we don't see. It seemed to be that the Spurs were able to almost fend off the atmosphere. They were annoyed by it and not distracted by it, and it seemed to fuel them a little bit. The Knicks seemed to be kind of in awe of the atmosphere a little bit early on. Yep. Knicks got off to a rough start.
8: Yep.
9: and spent some time recovering from it.
8: I think that's true. They were down 16-6. I think they were still looking for President Trump and the Raptors and, weren't turning the basketball over and not making not making shots. Look, at the end of the day, the Spurs outplayed the Knicks last night. They deserve to win. But Knick head coach Mike Brown, who's a very easygoing guy, he's not one of those.

0: head coach Mike Brown, who's a very easygoing guy. He's not one of those fiery coaches who kicks things and yells and screams. He was pissed, with a capital P, after the game that the Spurs went to the free throw line 24 times in the second half and the Knicks went 8. And if you watch the game on TV, which I did, I wasn't there, they constantly were showing you where the Spurs were being overly physical. They should have called fouls and they didn't. So usually you don't win a home game every time, but at least you get home cooking from the referees. That was not the case last night. Do you think Mike Brown was justified in his criticisms?
1: Well, listen, I think Mike Brown's doing his job, and it's something that he needs to do in this spot and shine a spotlight on some of the officiating. I thought it was a very oddly officiated game in this respect. They were letting everything go in the first half, and they decided in the second half to almost call a completely different game and call touch fouls. And the players, especially on the Knicks side, had a very hard time adjusting to that. Listen, the Spurs got away with some stuff, but I will tell you, if you watch what happened off the ball with Karl Towns on Victor Wembanyama, they could have called 12 fouls on Towns. So I kind of think some of that went two ways. With all that said, I don't blame Mike Brown. Like, you know, you want to point out a free throw disparity to help you into the next game. The problem is the free throw disparity reflects less uneven officiating and more of the style of play. Wembanyama was omnipresent defensively last night. He was a shadow for Anunoby off the dribble. And Anunoby, by the way, was pretty good with him off the dribble and took it to him and didn't see the ball enough. But he was a shadow on Brunson as well. So you look at how Wemby played, the Knicks shied away from going to the rim outside of OG Anunoby, and their level of free throw attempts, especially in the second half, reflected the fact that they did not go to the rim like they had earlier in the series.
0: I think that's fair. Brian Geltzeiler right here, and Wemby certainly asserted himself more offensively early in the game. He had 4 field goals almost right away, and instead of standing outside and burying threes, which he did bury an early three, he was underneath the basket. You know, when he gets the basketball, he's 7'5". He doesn't have to jump to dunk it. He's right there. So
1: he is.
0: He's huge.
1: So good, Sid. And it's sometimes what these young guys do is go away from him. Harper and Castle and Vassell and even Fox, a veteran player, at the end of the first half, he touched the ball in the last possession of the first half. That was his only touch in the last 5 minutes of the second quarter. And notice in the last 5 minutes of the second quarter, Knicks made a run to take a 7-point lead. Like, they go away from him so much, and he's so good, and not only the fact of he can get himself to spots where he's comfortable scoring. Once he gets in the paint, he's so long, it's very hard to stop him there. But we saw it last night. He can shoot the basketball for the perimeter, too. So, like, it's hard to understand why they spend so many possessions not getting him the ball, because when they do, they get results like they got in the second half last night.
0: I want to talk Brunson. A lot of Knicks fans were ready to put him third ahead of Patrick Ewing. They'll still do that if the Knicks end up winning this championship. A lot of Knicks fans are going to put Brunson three regardless of his effort the rest of the way, because he's won and Patrick didn't, right behind Clyde and Willis. But to be fair, as amazing a Nick as Brunson is, and he's been tremendous this postseason, the NBA Finals, these three games, not exactly great for Jalen Brunson. So the Knicks, if you look at it, kind of lucky they're up 2-1, because Brunson has been, for the most part, ineffective.
1: Yes, he has. He's played, and the reality is he's played about one good quarter in 12 quarters. And I give a lot of the credit there to the San Antonio Spurs for how they're defending him. They were switching much less last night. They were trying to fight through screens and keep their matchups on him, and they're making life hard for him. Inefficient. Let's say he did him 32. It took 25 shots to do it. Shit, I'd like to be a fly on the wall for when Jalen Brunson watches film from last night, because the Spurs did something in Game 3 that they didn't do enough in Game 2, which was guard the Knicks 94 feet and bringing the ball up the floor. And one of the things that's happened with the Knicks offense is that Brunson's been playing more off the ball, and that's unlocked and unleashed everything. But when the Knicks have to devote Brunson to bring the ball up the floor every time, number one, it wears Jalen down. Number two, Brunson has a bad habit of bringing it up and not getting it out of his hands and not leaving the ball. Brunson has been at his best here for the Knicks in these playoffs spending a lot of time playing off the ball where they're running things through Towns. Now, listen, they did a very good job of blocking Towns' passing lanes, having Wemby not guard him but play off a heart in the paint. It made life harder to run through things at the elbow. But I'd be interested to see what Jalen Brunson would think of his own performance. And we won't ever hear it in the media in terms of the fact that when he did get the ball over midcourt, he wasn't relinquishing it often enough.

0: or fast enough for the Knicks to run offense outside of him isolating. And I think that was the fundamental problem with the Knicks offense last night. Be very interested to see what kind of adjustments they make to deal with that, because it may require putting another skilled ball handler on the floor next to him. Listen, Hart's a good ball handler, not good enough for this kind of defense. Bridges, decent ball handler, not good enough for this kind of defense. So I'd be curious to see how the Knicks personnel-wise and scheme-wise adjust for the fact that really they've kind of trapped Brunson into playing the kind of offense San Antonio wants him to play.
1: So if Hart can't do it and Bridges can't do it, is that guy on the Knicks roster?
0: It's a great question, and there are two guys potentially on the bench that can. Neither of them played well last night. One is Deuce McBride, and the other is Jose Alvarado. The problem with Alvarado is, as a perimeter player, he's just too little for this series. And listen, McBride took a bad shot in the second quarter, and Mike Brown buried him till the fourth.
1: He did.
0: Which I don't blame him for. It was a terrible shot. But the thing is that he went back to him in the fourth quarter. He really didn't have it in the fourth quarter either. McBride's had a very good year for this team, and if he didn't get hurt, would have been a candidate for sixth man of the year. That may be the guy here. He went to Clarkson effectively, and Clarkson, granted, made a couple of bonehead plays, you know, after he got taken out, before he got taken out in the fourth. But I think going to McBride here, that may be the answer to see if he can help get the ball up the floor a little bit and take some pressure off Jalen Brunson. Because, listen, San Antonio was really comfortable with the Knicks having a Jalen Brunson-centric offense. When things are spread around is when San Antonio has struggled with New York here in the series.
1: I'm going to do this again for sure, maybe even twice, because you're so damn good. No, you got to run. Brian Geltzadler, amazing job. Love you. Thank you so much.
0: Love you, buddy. We'll do it again soon. Thanks so much. Take care.
1: What a great job. Brian Geltzadler right there. NBA Radio on Sirius XM. Take a quick break. When we get back, another diehard Knick man, but he is really serious about running for mayor. I saw his post this morning talking about these watch parties all over New York and the violence we're seeing. New Yorkers out of control. And he said, not in my city. And then he tagged it with Mayor 2029, big-time comedian, big-time actor. I'll be with him tonight. He's got a new documentary, which he made, coming out. I'll be at the Tribeca Film Festival. The very, very popular Michael Rappaport makes his return to Sid and Friends in the Morning. Mike is coming up next.

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1: Well, from the Apple Bank Traffic Desk, we're going to start at the Gothels Bridge again. Jersey bound, an accident up there with injuries. Two left lanes are out of service. And there are delays coming off of the Staten Island Expressway getting up and onto that bridge. And then you're also looking at a big delay on the westbound side of the Belt Parkway from just about Cross Bay Boulevard all the way into Shell Road. There's an accident there. And then once you get onto the Gowanus BQE heading inbound from the city, really from the Verrazano Bridge all the way across up through Lower Brooklyn, right on up to the Brooklyn Bridge, bumper-to-bumper traffic. Brooklyn Battery Tunnel, also quite the mess inbound this morning. You're also looking at a lot of heavy traffic up on the Grand Central as you come inbound. Very heavy now from the Northern Boulevard Interchange all the way up to the RFK Triborough Bridge. There had been an earlier accident there. That has been cleared. Northbound BQE is backed up from Queens Boulevard on up. And Mass Transit again now, pretty much everybody back on or close to schedule. 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I'm Joe Nolan with traffic on Talk Radio 77 WABC.
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0: I mentioned earlier my buddy William DeMeo was in the Garden last night, and of course he is the writer, producer, lead actor of the Amazon Prime hit Gravesend, which is a lot of fun, that show. It's kind of like The Sopranos, and it's an 80s version. The 80s, the crime families, and the music, and the way everybody dresses, and Willie does a really good job of bringing 1985 back to the television. And we just finished shooting season 3. I was not in season 1, but I was in season 2 in 6 episodes. Had a couple of really memorable scenes, specifically one with Andrew Dice Clay, him and I on a tennis court in Sunny Isles. It was a great scene, great scene. Another great scene with Willie in the garage clothing store in Brooklyn. So then season 3 came along, and I think I'm in 3 episodes, maybe 4, I don't know. There's a big party tomorrow night on the island. They're going to show the first 2 episodes. We did it last year. There's one scene which is a great mob scene, and it takes place at Aunt Butchie's out on Staten Island. Guns drawn, the whole thing. So they're going to show that tomorrow, and my plan is to go there tomorrow with the whole cast. And I did a great scene with Shaquille O'Neal. You know, I saw Shaq right away on the floor at the Garden last night on television, and Shaq has a huge role, maybe the biggest, in season 3 of Gravesend. I had opportunities to shoot some scenes with Shaq, who's actually a really good actor, really good. And James Harrison, remember him? He scored a touchdown for the Steelers on defense in the Super Bowl against the Cardinals. They played this, you know, kind of the black mob. So that's taking place tomorrow night. I'm supposed to go, but I may end up at Madison Square Garden. We'll see. Either way, season 3 of Gravesend will be coming out in the fall. I bring all this up because I'm just a two-bit guy when it comes to acting. Michael Rappaport is a genius. By the way, Catsimatidis did a great job. I got to say that, right? In Marty Supreme, he did a great job. But Michael has made a career of this. One of the real great actors. And he's hysterical as a stand-up comic, and he makes a great documentary. And later on tonight, I'm going to be at the Tribeca Film Festival, which I never go to because it's De Niro and all these liberal retards. But Michael's made a doc. I can't wait to see it. So I'm going to see Michael tonight. He's also a diehard Nick fan, and looks like he really is going to run for mayor. Here he is, my friend Mike Rappaport. Michael, good morning, buddy. How are you?
1: I'm feeling good, Sid. I am not disappointed by the loss last night. I wanted the Knicks to win, but it's a championship. You know, I don't know. You know, we all got crazy. Sweep them, blow them, beat them, stuff them back to San Antonio. But these are champions, and the other games were close. And, you know, now we got more games. And either they're going to have to earn it or we're going to have to earn it. And we're going to have to do it the New York way. Nothing comes easy for New York. Even when you think it's going to come easy, it never comes easy.
0: I like what you're saying, and I agree with you. I didn't feel all that badly about the loss last night. I wasn't embarrassed by the loss. But as I've said all morning long, I know you've been listening, I was embarrassed by my New York brethren, these punky kids, and some adults too, that are taking to these watch parties and to the streets and jumping on cars and hanging off light poles and even worse, beating up people, beating up cops, throwing stuff at cops. I said this, I said, please don't let New York turn into Los Angeles or Detroit, and we're there. And this idiot mayor, this moron yep. mayor, smiley-faced jerk-off is inside the Garden having the time yep. of his life while the city's on fire and he couldn't care less. That's what bothered me again last night.
1: And he set the precedent this winter when probably the same kids were throwing snowballs at police officers, which is just unacceptable and completely disrespectful. And he said, it's just kids being kids. It's a snowball fight. It ain't a snowball fight. And when you enable that, this is what's next. And these are not Knicks fans. These are not basketball fans. Now there's no watch parties. You can't blame Trump. You can't blame Ben Stiller. You blame yourself. Now there's no more watch parties. If you really care about the Knicks, you really are a basketball fan, go at home and watch the game. Attack your TV. Attack yourself, okay? Because we're not going to have the city burned down. If the Spurs fans here, they shouldn't get jumped, beaten up. And the sad thing about it, Sid, is young people are going to make decisions at these watch parties that are going to change the course of the rest of their life. And that's a sad, pathetic thing. So now there's no more watch parties.
0: What do you mean there's no more? Wait. I've said there should be no more, but they haven't announced that, have they?
1: I'm saying it. When I'm the mayor of New York City, this is what I say. I don't want to see young people hurt. I do not want to see police officers attacked. I don't want to see New Yorkers attacked. I don't want to see people wearing Spurs jerseys attacked. Now there's no more watch parties. There's a few bad, stupid apples always ruins the bunch. And that's what happened.
0: Yeah, but the problem is, I like what you're saying, but you're not the mayor yet. So as far as I know, with this idiot in charge,
1: I'm campaigning.
0: But as not only will the watch parties continue because you are not the mayor, and believe me, I wish you were, Michael. I wish you were. Not only will they continue, but now this moron has announced that July 19th for the World Cup soccer final, he's going to put 50,000 of these fans inside Central Park. So he's actually adding bigger and crazier watch parties. He clearly does not care about what you care about or I care about, the safety of our citizens, how our city looks around the country and around the world. He just doesn't care.
1: He doesn't care. And he set the precedent. He doesn't care. And it's unacceptable. And let's see if we get to July 19th. Let's see, because if there is more watch parties, it's only going to get worse. And then the next thing that's going to happen is there's going to be a watch party. It's going to be right. They're going to send in the National Guard. They're like, why is the National Guard in our streets? Because you didn't shut it down when you had a chance to shut it down. Smiley face, dum-dum. That's why. That's why the National Guard has come in, because New York is on fire because you didn't shut it down when you could shut it down. Smiley face, dingbat.
0: I like that. Smiley face, dum-dum. So you said now during this conversation you're campaigning, and I pointed out on this radio show twice.
1: Right now. Campaigning right now.
0: You are. So because I saw you on Twitter this morning say, Mayor 2029. So all kidding aside, because everybody's angry, every New Yorker who loves this city like you wants to be mayor, are you 1,000%, Michael Rappaport, going to run for mayor? Announce it right now if you are. Are you going to do it?
1: Sid, do you have short-term memory loss? What did I tell you? When I officially make my campaign, what did I say I was going to do? Please repeat.
0: You said you would do it right here on this show.
1: In person, while you and me stuff our face with Big Mac. I said in person.
0: You did say that. Yes. Yes.
1: Okay, there's no, I'm not doing it on the, I'm walking in Central Park. I'm schwitzing. Okay. I'm getting myself ready for a big day. I got to shake off this loss. I don't do nothing on the phone. Bad
0: you're right.
1: Reception.
0: You're right. You know, I know
1: what
0: that, Mike.
1: What are you trying to do? You're trying to corner me? Yeah, I'm a I'm a politician in training. You think you're going to do the okie doke on your friend? What are you trying to do here, man?
0: You know how I know you love to do stuff in person? Because now that we've gotten really, really close, and I love this about you, when Michael calls me, just so you folks know, this is really inside baseball, he very rarely calls me. What he does, he's the only person in my life to do this, the only one, he FaceTimes me.
1: And why don't you pick the phone up, Sid?
0: Because I'm naked. Because I'm naked. I'm naked, Mike. I'm at home naked.
1: You think I'm clothed when I'm FaceTiming my brother? I have on pants or shorts, but I know you're always out in the sun. You're sunning. Right. Who cares? I look at you like a brother. I FaceTime you. Who cares? If I didn't feel comfortable with you, felt like I'm in a suit and tie to FaceTime my pal, Sid Rosenberg. What do you got to get dressed up? What do you have? I got to put on my outfit for Sid to FaceTime you?
0: You are the best. I swear to God, you're the best. So you're walking through Central Park to shake off this Nick loss. You got a big day today, and your big day today is really all about why I'm going to be at the Tribeca Film Festival later on tonight.
1: Yes, the screening of my film, Am I Canceled Yet?, which I'm very, very proud of, which really follows my journey and, you know, my wife's journey and, you know, post-October 7th and the everything I learned, everything I discovered about myself, everything I discovered about anti-Semitism in this city and in the world. And it's funny. Somehow, some way, we made it funny. It's very, very, very emotional. And I think it's very inspiring. And I think a lot of people, Jew or non-Jews, will relate to it because it's a sort of a time capsule for some of the things that have smacked us across the face in the last 2.5 years. I'm very proud of it. It's very personal. It's very honest. And like I said, there's a few good laughs in there. So I'm looking forward to you seeing it. And then obviously I'll also come in there, but I'm not going to have a Big Mac. I'll maybe have a blueberry muffin to announce when everybody could see it worldwide and beyond.
0: I think you're really shy. All kidding aside, because I talk about it, but the truth is, I'm not going to do it. But I need somebody like you to do it. I mean, here you are. You could live anywhere in the world. You lived in Los Angeles for many years, but you came back here because you love this city. You're walking in Central Park this morning. People tell me all the time they can walk on the Upper East Side. They see Rap out there having a Starbucks coffee. You're nice to them. You talk to them. And you know what? Anti-Semitism is such a huge issue, and you really care. That's why this doc is going to be so good tonight. Have you thought about, seriously, Mike, have you started to think about some things you would do if you were the mayor of this city to help some of these issues?
1: Absolutely. Well, first of all, the first thing that I'm going to do, I'm going to force it one way or another, in regards to that, because I'm not I'm not running and going to become mayor just on anti-Semitism.
0: You're not a one-issue guy. You're not a one-issue guy.
1: No,
0: right?
1: You can. The city's for everybody, and that is what has inspired me, because he's not Zoran the moron. Is not for everybody. He's pretending he's for everybody, but he's for the majority of people that he thinks going to keep him in there for 8 years. We're going to shut that down. But I want people to feel safe. Number one, I want people to be proud of the city. I want the city to be clean. I want the schools to be good. I don't want 34 students in a class. There's no way you're going to learn with 34 students in class. I want the FDR Drive, finally, to be a smooth ride, uptown and downtown. When was the last time you were on the FDR Drive, Sid?
0: I take it every morning, just so you know. So my driver, Gene, drives me and Lou in from Rockaway to the city every day. We got a driver. It's 4 o'clock in the morning. The trains aren't operating.
1: I get it.
0: And I
1: got
0: to tell you, we hop on the FDR off the Brooklyn Bridge, okay? And we get up at exit 9, which is 42nd Street. And I'm being serious when I tell you that at least two or three times every morning, me and Lou in the back seat, our heads hit the ceiling of the car because of horrible road conditions every day.
1: It's like you don't need to go to Great Adventure. You don't need to go to your local roller coaster. Go up and down the FDR Drive. If you want to thrill, you want to get scared, go up and down the FDR Drive. I don't care if you're going fast. I don't care if there's traffic. That place is unacceptable. It's been for 30 years. So, listen, I'm going to be realistic. I'm going to make mistakes. I'm going to learn. I'm going to acknowledge when I can't get things done, but I am going to do every single thing I can to make New York City the best city in the world, and not just in a cliche, not just in a quotations.
0: Is your wife okay with this? Because Danielle's not with me. Your beautiful wife, is she cool with it?
1: Absolutely not. No. She's not cool with. She's not cool with a lot of the things I do, but she supports me. She totally understands why I will become mayor. She totally understands why I want to become mayor. But my wife is a very, very private, simple, lovely, normal person, relatively speaking.
0: Right.
1: Like, if you FaceTime my wife, unlike me, unlike you, she's going to be clothed fully time, all the time. she's not any mall like you are, like
0: right.
1: I am. Like,
0: right.
1: But that's what we need. We need a balance. See, imagine if I had a wife that was crazier than me.
0: Oh, God, no.
1: No, you need to have a person, like a civilized human being holding you down.
0: Yeah.
1: And she will be a great, great first lady of New York City. She's got a humongous heart. She's smart. She's caring. And, New York City should be proud. And New York City should have a mayor that's actually for all the people. Not
0: agreed.
1: Some of the people.
0: Agreed. And a first lady who's not a vile, wretched, disgusting anti-Semite like this Rahman, this mayor's wife, who's one of the worst people God ever created. One last thing. Obviously you're a diehard Knicks fan and you're watching this series very closely. But you love the Giants and the Yankees and all that. Like me, I'm not a big soccer guy, but anytime the United States gets involved, I'm a big hockey guy, I love the Rangers, but whether it's Olympic hockey or soccer, if the United States are playing, I get very into the event. So the World Cup for me is going to matter because I want to see the United States prevail. Do you care about this soccer tournament?
1: I care about it because it's taking place, in the tri-state area. Obviously, the games aren't in the city. And just like you said, when the Olympics come around, I care about gymnastics and figure skating and all that stuff because it's fun, and that's what's great about sports. And it's great with the camaraderie that the city does have when the World Cup, because it is so many people from across the world. And even though I'm not a huge fan, I know it means so much to so many other people. So I'm going to be watching the games and rooting for USA, USA, USA.
0: Love it. On the way out here, Mike, I know you're out there schwitzing in the park, and we lost last night, but you started the conversation by saying you're still okay. So you are still very, very confident that we're going to break the 53-year drought and win the championship, yes?
1: Yes, I feel very good that we're going to win the championship. I will tell you this, Sid, and I hate to admit this publicly, and I'm sure all the Knicks fans of a certain age, and I mean like over 30, started to have some weird thoughts when that game went away from us last night. And I'm talking about weird thoughts about Bernard King tearing his knee. I'm talking about weird thoughts about Charles Smith getting his shot blocked 42 times. I'm talking about finger rolls. I'm talking about Mike Sweetly and all this kind of thing. So I had a couple of flashes, but it's one game. And listen, it's the NBA championship. You know, like these guys didn't get here because, OKC bowed down. They earned it, just like the Knicks earned it. So, you know, we got to keep fighting, and they're going to keep fighting. And that's it'll make it more gratifying when we hold up that trophy.
0: Totally agree. Enjoy your walk. I can't wait to see you tonight. I really can't wait to see this documentary. You actually make very good documentaries. You've won awards. You've won awards for past documentaries. So this one, I'm sure, is going to be amazing. All right, Mr. Mayor. I'll see you in Tribeca later on tonight.
1: I'll see you tonight, my friend.
0: Love you. Mike Rappaport right there, the amazing actor, amazing comedian. And he is going to run for mayor. So that was not his official statement yet, although he did tag again on Twitter today, Mayor 2029. He'll be in studio, my guess is, next week. That would be my guess. Mike will be in studio next week, Rappaport, to announce he's officially running for mayor. The only two people I know that have said they're officially running, one's a joke, that's Curtis. I mean, just a complete joke. And the other is John Schell. So Michael Rappaport looks like it'll be next week in the studios, although, as you heard him during this conversation, he's already thinking about how to improve our once great city. Take a break. Nomi's got the news. Caroline Schenkel will join us. We've got more to do before I hand the soccer ball, not football, soccer ball to Brian Kilmeade in about 50 minutes Tuesday with

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4: I'm Michael Wallace. President Trump says a peace deal with Iran could be days away. It would immediately reopen the Strait of Hormuz. News Nation's Hannah Brandt.
5: We've repeatedly heard President Trump say we are very close to a deal for multiple weeks now. The president also telling reporters he had a good conversation with Israel's Benjamin Netanyahu yesterday, adding he doesn't blame Israel for retaliating against Iran. But it follows reporting that Israel was preparing for an even larger wave of strikes on sensitive Iranian targets. And Trump told Netanyahu he better be careful or he could be on his own very soon.
4: A U.S. Army Apache helicopter went down in the Strait of Hormuz. Both crew members were safely rescued from the water. It's not clear if the Apache was shot down or had a mechanical problem. Just a day after agreeing to stop firing at each other, Israel and Iran are at it again. News Nation's Marky Martin.
6: More drone and missile strikes took place in southern Lebanon over the past few hours. Iran said on Monday it was suspending attacks against Israel on the condition that the IDF end its strikes in southern Lebanon. This morning, a drone strike targeted the city of Nabatea. Israeli media reported that jets struck a second town in the Tyre region of Lebanon.
4: With more of the votes counted, it appears the primaries for California governor and Los Angeles mayor have been decided. In the governor's race, Democrat Javier Becerra and Republican Steve Hilton have advanced to a runoff. L.A. Mayor Karen Bass will face fellow Democrat Nithya Raman in November. Raman jumped ahead of former reality TV star Spencer Pratt in the latest count. Pratt has lobbed accusations of voter fraud. Assistant U.S. Attorney Bill Asaley tells News Nation's Chris Cuomo his office is investigating allegations of election fraud across California.
7: We have not charged the state of California with wide-scale voter fraud. We're conducting an investigation. We have not brought a case, and I guarantee you, when we do bring cases, we will have plenty of evidence to prove beyond a reasonable doubt in a court of law. That is how we work.
4: An updated vote count shows San Francisco voters appear to have rejected a proposed tax increase for wealthy CEOs. 54% of voters rejected Proposition D, which had been backed by labor unions. Mayor Daniel Lurie and some tech leaders had warned it would push businesses out of San Francisco. The son accused of murdering actor and director Rob Reiner and his wife Michelle is asking for access to his $1 million trust fund so he can fight the charges against him. Nick Reiner claims he was supposed to get the money when he turned 30 3 years ago. The village of Bayville on the north shore of Long Island in New York has a problem. No one filed paperwork to run for mayor in next week's election, so voters will have to write in candidates for the $5,000 a year job. Bayville is known for its luxury homes and beaches. On Wall Street, looks like a stronger opening for stocks this morning. Futures are higher. Dow futures up 172. This is the Worldwide News Network.
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8: WABC. 77 WABC chime time, 927, 67 sunny on this Tuesday, June 9th. Good morning, I'm Noam Layden. It was not the Knicks' night at the Garden last night. They lost Game 3 to the Spurs. Knicks guard Jalen Brunson says the team just out of sync from the very tip-off.
9: Most importantly, the little things, the attention to detail, the stuff that we pride ourselves on, we didn't do tonight. So, regardless of whatever shots we were getting, the little things can make or break a game.
8: President Trump was at the game. They showed his face on the big screen during the national anthem. Loud chorus of boos could be heard. The president, though, said he heard cheers.
10: I thought it was amazing, actually. You mean when they had the camera on me? I thought it was very good, yeah. It was certainly amazing. I think, mostly cheers. It was loud and it was very enthusiastic.
8: And outside blocks away, cops summon riot gear, busy battling some Bad News fans who showed up at a watch party at Bryant Park. Yeah, some who were there say police had to use pepper spray to disperse the rowdy fans. One threw a bottle at police, 21 arrested, some for disorderly conduct, one for assaulting a police officer. Border czar Tom Homan warning he's about to send a slew of ICE agents here to the city. He says he has no choice but to do so because Governor Hochul, he says, not cooperating with Homeland Security.
11: You're going to see more ICE agents you ever seen in New York City, and it's coming. I just reviewed an operational plan. I'm not going to tell you exactly when it's going to happen, but it's coming.
8: Yeah, Governor Hochul just signed legislation that bans local jails from holding people on behalf of ICE. NYPD cops searching for a gunman opened fire on an MTA bus that was rolling through the Bronx yesterday afternoon. A 41-year-old on that BX-36 took a bullet to the abdomen. He died a short time later.
12: There was three shots fired.
13: I mean, this is ridiculous. Some haven't even started.
12: It's scary and it's sad that, you know, you can't even take public transportation anymore because people just always resort to violence.
8: Eyewitnesses say the shooting took place after some sort of fight broke out between two men on the bus. And police say that woman who fell 10 stories down a Hackensack building's garbage chute on Sunday was high on drugs and alcohol. Neighbors who heard her screams for help were the ones who called for help.
14: All I hear is screaming and screaming. I got so freaked that I left. I ran and I was like, wait, hold up. Maybe somebody needs help. I went back and I said, oh my God, are you okay? Are you okay? Is everything is okay? And I didn't know her language. She was just screaming in a different language. And I was like, oh my God, don't worry. Like, I'm gonna call somebody.
8: Yeah, firefighters had to pull through mounds of garbage. Finally pulled the woman out feet first. She suffered some significant injuries to her lower body in the hospital today. Sunshine this afternoon. The high going to be 80, 929 now. Let's head over to the 77 WABC Sports Desk, and here's Justin Ellick.
15: 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Start at the Garden, obviously. The Knicks suddenly got some work left to do to end their 53-year championship drought, losing 115 to 111 in Game 3 of the NBA Finals to cut their lead to 2-1 in the best-of-seven series. Up next for them, Game 4 tomorrow night back at the Garden before the series shifts back to San Antonio for Game 5 on a Saturday. Set of the Diamond in Cleveland, Cody Bellinger hit a two-run single. The bases loaded in the 10th, the Yankees defeated the Guardians 7-5. Up next for them, the ace Gerrit Cole gets a start in tonight's Game 2 of 4 against Cleveland. First pitch against the Guardians scheduled for 6:40 p.m. And the Mets are back at it tonight. They'll welcome in the St. Louis Cardinals for the first of a three-game set. Freddy Peralta will get the start for a 7:10 p.m. first pitch. And the Stanley Cup Final picks up tonight with Game 4 in Vegas. Hurricanes and Golden Knights, 8 p.m. start there. Vegas leading the series currently 2-1. 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
8: 931 traffic transit now. Here's Joe Nolan.
16: All right, Noam, from the Apple Bank traffic desk. Again, a lot of volume this morning, a lot of delays on the Belt Parkway as you travel westbound Pennsylvania Avenue and through Cropsey Avenue. There's road work there. That is the reason for that. Now, we're also going to be looking at quite a bit of heavy traffic as you travel on the westbound side of the Staten Island Expressway, getting up and onto the Gothels Bridge, bumper to bumper. And again, this is from just about 440 up and onto the bridge. There was an accident up there on the span. Two right lanes were out as you get up to the mid-span. And again, there were some injuries also. Now, you also have a lot of heavy traffic inbound on the Grand Central Parkway from the Northern Boulevard Interchange right into the Triborough Bridge and then northbound on the BQE away from Queens Boulevard up to the Grand Central. All this because of earlier issues up on the RFK Triborough. And then also the Trans Authority delays on the C, the F, and the M, and alternate side again today in effect. 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I'm Joe Nolan with traffic on Talk Radio 77 WABC.
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0: All morning long, President Trump booed by New York crowd NBA Finals Game 3 at the Garden. It's the little leprechaun. What's his name again?
1: Kernan?
2: Pat Kernan.
0: Yeah, I kind of like him. And this guy I like, too. Noam said horrible things about him a couple of months ago, but turns out he's good. What's his name again?
2: Don't remember.
0: Yeah. He cool, though. He cool. Says he doesn't really kill me. Oh, you know what I saw from this station when I went to Lawler's event in Rockland County when I saw the president a couple of weeks ago? A guy named Dan Rivoli.
2: Oh, yeah. He's a reporter for New York One.
0: He reached out to me a couple of months ago about a story, and I said, Dan, this is Sid. He said, I know who you are. I like you, which is unbelievable because that is a communist, horrible station led by the racist. He's in the same exact page as Joy Reid and the rest of these people. Errol Lewis. I know you folks love him. They like him at this station. He's on once in a while in the afternoons. That's fine. You can like who you want. I can like who I want. Errol Lewis is a racist scumbag. That's what he is. And he does everything and talks about things with a bias. Well, so do I. But at least I admit it. You know, I'm not doing some stupid politics show on New York One at night as if I'm really the voice of reason, you know. I got my fan base and I speak to them. But this dick face Errol Lewis, you know, I do like there, though. I like Shannon Ferry. I like her. Cute. Nice kid from Hofstra. She used to be roommates in the dorm with Jen. She used to be a producer. What's her name? She's at News Nation now.
2: Oh, really? Grodd. That was her roommate?
1: Jen Grodd.
0: Jen Grodd, yes.
1: Yeah.
0: Did you know that her and Shannon Ferry were...
1: I remember now. She told me that. Huh. Yeah.
0: And I saw Jennifer, not this time, because I did Katie Pavlich's show at News Nation late last week, but a couple of months ago, because she's there in the daytime, Jen, when I did Connell McShane's show. So she's friends with Shannon. I like Shannon. And I like, who's the other guy? He does all the local stuff. He's a nice guy. He's got a good kid, too. Very nice guy.
2: Roger Clark.
0: Yeah, I like him. I like Roger Clark. Otherwise, the rest of this channel, you can just blow it up. I couldn't care less. Katie Honan is on this channel. She's a wretched. And there's actually a black lady on at night. I'm sorry to say that, but I can't really have to point it out. I like her.
2: She's been on forever. Like, I feel like day one.
0: She's pretty good. She's not as crazy as the rest. I don't know her name, though.
2: I don't know it either.
0: Yeah.
2: Yeah, she's solid.
0: Anyway, it's just a horrible station. Terrible. We talk about Bill Ritter at Channel 7. He's terrible. I'm okay these days. I became kind of friendly, believe it or not. What's the reporter? I forget everybody's name these days.
1: What are you trying to do?
0: NJ Burkett. I'm okay with NJ these days, but I think Bill Ritter is terrible.
1: Because he came up to you and probably...
0: No, he was so nice to me.
1: That's it.
0: Yeah.
2: That's all day.
0: So
2: that's
0: nice. Not NJ, Bill Ritter.
1: NJ
0: and I talk on DM on Twitter.
1: Okay.
0: And I like him. Bill Ritter was very nice to me in person. We won an award one year at Chelsea Piers, and he was very nice. But he's no good. He's no good. I don't even know the rest of the anchors anymore in New York. Is Chuck Scarborough still on?
2: No. Oh, maybe he is. I don't know. No, did he retire?
1: No, he retired.
0: Is he? I don't know. And Ernie died, so.
1: Here's your scorecard right now.
0: And Joe and Mika are two horrible people. I mean, I don't know who's good.
2: I can tell you that from personal experience.
0: You work with them, right?
2: Yes. Mm-hmm.
0: Yeah, they're gross.
2: That describes them correctly.
0: I used to like Joe Scarborough. I remember the days when he'd be begging Imus for appearances, literally begging him. And we did the show once, a whole week, from Rockefeller Center, early 2000s. I think it was when Kerry was running for president. I think it was, yeah. And we did the shows live from a tent outside Rockefeller Center. All the NBC guys came on. Tom Brokaw, it was a big deal. And Scarborough had a back injury or something. I don't know. He was in traction. So he was inside the building, literally lying upside down, writhing in pain. But he had to get on the Imus show, so. And back then, he was a Republican. You know that, right? He's a Republican. Went to Alabama.
2: Oh, he's a congressman. He was in Florida.
0: A Republican congressman. Mm-hmm. And then something happened to him. Something happens to these people. I don't know what happens. I went the other way. I was a Democrat. I loved Ed Koch. I even liked Bill Clinton. I don't smoke cigars. But then Trump came along, and now I'm, you know, I'm just a Trump sycophant in the worst way. I'm ridiculous. You know, though, I have been getting mad at Trump lately. I gotta say, every time he says something nice about Mom Donnie, I get angry with Trump, and I text him, and he doesn't answer me. You know that, Noam, right? He's never answered one of my texts about Mom Donnie. When I say something nice to the president, he texts me back, as you've seen, time and time again. Love you, Sid. You look great. Saw him 2 weeks ago. You look great. But when I text him something I don't like, he never gets back to me.
2: Hmm.
0: I don't know what that's
2: all
0: about.
2: You think he'd learn something from that?
0: Well, I think he reads it. I know he reads it. Eric told me he reads everything. And then he either thinks about it for 2 seconds or just throws it out. Doesn't matter. Like I sent him the Stephen A. Smith video yesterday where Stephen A. Smith said that the Knicks lose, it's the president's fault, which is about the dumbest thing I've ever heard in the history of media. And they did lose, and sure enough, Stephen A. Smith did a video blaming President Trump. And then Trump, on the tarmac at JFK with Lee Zeldin on the way home last night, said, he's a nice guy, but, you know, you got to have a certain IQ to be president, and I don't think Stephen has it.
2: And you may have been the one that informed him about that video. He may not have known about
0: it. I did. Yeah. Oh, I don't. I mean, I sent it to him.
2: Yeah, you may have been the one to send it to him.
0: Who knows?
2: That's how he knew how to comment on
0: it.
2: Or maybe not.
0: He should have invited me to the box last night. But again, I'm going to put this out there. I got to go. I got Caroline Schenkel coming up.
2: It was a tight. There wasn't a lot of people.
0: No.
2: They were like
0: it was
2: crowded
0: tight.
2: In there.
0: It was tight.
2: Box,
0: he had Lee Zeldin. Mm-hmm. He had Steve Witkoff. He had his granddaughter, Kai. You know, they're so close. It's really beautiful. Trump and Kai, Junior's daughter. The big-time golfer at Miami, Tiger Woods, may end up being her stepfather. We'll see. He's in rehab right now. But it was packed in there. And Jim Dolan sat next to Trump all night. But tomorrow I got to be in the Garden, bottom line. So some businessman, some hotshot, somebody big in New York needs to come through. Because if you do, you know, you have me on your side. It's not a horrible thing. I got the biggest voice in New York, in the country. You heard Joe Pags out of Texas yesterday. This is the most meaningful and best morning show in the country. So it couldn't hurt you to be nice to me, you know?
2: Well, you had Corey here early this morning. Why didn't you ask for his other ticket?
1: Yeah.
2: Say, take me as your date.
0: Yeah, I think he's taking his daughter, though. I think he volunteered it, so he shut me off right at the set. Maybe Caroline Schenkel has tickets. I don't know. She's running for office. So let's take a break and talk to our Republican hopeful. What district is she running in New York?
1: And now you're going to ask for tickets?
2: Yeah.
0: Well, I know who she's running against. I'll tell you this. She's running against that slob George Conway, who used to be married, assuming she wins. He wins a primary. There's a debate tonight at Baruch College. Five lunatic Democrats. One of them is fat and stupid George Conway. The other is that terrible Kennedy kid, Jack Schlossberg. And some guy who's kind of famous, I guess, know him, Alex Boris. You know this guy?
2: I know who he is, but, you got to remember it's Jerry Nadler's seat. I mean, he doesn't get much more liberal than that guy.
0: Yeah. So does Caroline have a chance?
2: I think you always have a chance. That's why you're on.
0: All right. Yeah. Well, we'll find out. We'll talk to Caroline Schenkel, who I met last week, making her debut on Sid and Friends in the Morning. Caroline is next.
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4: From the Apple Bank Traffic Desk, again, as you travel out onto the Belt Parkway, tough day today. They've got road work set up right around Cropsey Avenue. As a result, you're backed up all the way to Pennsylvania Avenue, so a long way there on the Belt Parkway. Now, if you're traveling inbound on the Grand Central, still delays pretty much from the Northern Boulevard interchange right up and onto the Triborough Bridge. There was earlier accident up there, also some debris. They've got all that out of the way, but still a lot of heavy traffic, and you're heavy also northbound on the BQE from just about now Northern Boulevard right up and onto the RFK Triborough. Now on the southbound side of the BQE, another long line of traffic. This one from Queens Boulevard down through the Williamsburg Bridge all the way down to the Manhattan Bridge. And then on the inbound side of the Gowanus BQE, 86th Street up to the Brooklyn Bridge with bumper-to-bumper stuff. Earlier problems on the westbound Staten Island Expressway have cleared. And still some delays on the C, the F, and the M. And alternate side again today is in effect. 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I'm Joe Nolan with traffic on Talk Radio 77 WABC.
2: This is the WABC opening bell report. Americans are increasingly reaching a breaking point regarding their household finances. Consumer pessimism has reached some of its worst levels in years. This, according to the Federal Reserve's monthly survey, the percentage of U.S. households that reported being much worse off financially than a year ago, it rose 13% just in May. Apple's Worldwide Developers Conference, it continues today. Day one highlights included the announcement that they're rebranding Siri. The tech giant unveiled Siri AI, which uses Apple Intelligence. Other announcements included a softer liquid glass for cell phones. Let's see how the markets are doing on this Tuesday morning. Oh, Dow's up 357 points. Noam Layden, opening bell report, 77 WABC.
3: 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The Katz Roundtable. John Katzimatidis talks with Ken Paxton about the growing public appetite for transforming the federal budget.
5: I think people are ready for a change.
3: With Senator James Lankford discussing a legislative session concerning federal budget. Border agencies.
6: Got that passed so we can actually get full funding for ICE and CBP.
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0: I thought he played this because she went to MIT and Harvard, and then it occurred to me, because that's Boston, basically. Her name is Caroline. One quick shout-out to my buddy John Mazzola. Had a great dinner at La Sorrentino last night. He's got these lunches now, about 25% off the whole menu. But I saw my friend Jimmy there, and Jimmy used to own this great diner in Brooklyn named Caraville, which was a hot spot for me and Danielle when we were kids. And George was there, and he lives in my neighborhood now. And Billy happens to be Jimmy's son. Billy owns the Mirage Diner, Kings Highway in Brooklyn. Billy, a friend for many, many years. Brought back a lot of great memories last night. John Mazzola, La Sorrentina. Let me get to Caroline Schinkel. She's running. It is District 12 in New York City for Congress. Caroline, good morning. How are you?
1: Good morning, Sid. Thank you so much for having me on. It's such an honor. And I have to say, if I did have tickets to the game tomorrow night, you would be the first one to get them. So that's a promise to you.
0: I actually believe you. You were so excited to meet me, too, in person a couple of weeks ago. And here you are today. I believe you. How do you not have tickets? You're like this big-time lawyer, Harvard graduate running for politics. Come on. What are you, a Brooklyn Nets fan?
1: I know. No. Knicks all the way. Knicks in five. We're going to get it done. Wemby was on fire last night, but I'm confident the Knicks are going to make it happen tomorrow night. It's going to be Miracle in Manhattan. We're going to get it done with the Knicks, and we're going to get it done with this race that I'm running in New York 12. You heard it here first.
0: I believe you. Well, tonight the Democrats are going to debate at my alma mater. I graduated from Baruch College, and the five of them are going to be there. And I guess I mentioned some of the names. Again, Kellyanne's ex-husband, that psycho George Conway, and Jack Schlossberg, that terrible Kennedy kid, and Alex Boris, I guess, is a big name. I don't know who he is, but these are the big Democrat names you'll be running against. So I guess you'll be watching that tonight.
1: Oh, yeah, we'll be monitoring the situation. But I have to say, Sid, each of these people represent the same failed thinking that has led New York City into its spiral of decline. And the people on the ground, the voters of New York 12, they know this. And if they're open-minded in November at the ballot box, they will vote for us. Because at the end of the day, what I'm doing, Sid, is not even political. It's about common sense. It's about voting common sense over crazy. And we just have to take a look around at the status quo to see what's going on. From the out-of-control taxes to the out-of-control regulatory burdens to the out-of-control rent, out-of-control cost of living, pro-criminal crime policies, condoning anti-Semitism, not to mention what the mayor is doing. You know, any one of these things would be intolerable, but altogether, it's completely crazy, and the people of New York 12 know this.
0: Oh, God, that was such a great little rant you just did, because you can't afford to go... No, I'm serious. You're smart. You can't afford to go Republican versus Democrat, because in 12, they're not just Democrats, and I hate to say this about these your potential constituents, they're lunatics, okay? Anybody who votes Jerry Nadler into office for as long as he was in office, and I lived up there. I lived on 104th Street and West End Avenue for years, so I know some of these people. They despise me because I am MAGA, so you can't approach this election from that standpoint. The way you're doing it, common sense and enough of the dirt and the filth and the crime and the taxes. I got news for you. You walk north of 96 and Broadway up towards Columbia, and I'm not exactly sure where your district is, but you're putting your own life into your hands, so I think you're approaching it the right way.
1: 100% said, and it's about improving New Yorkers' quality of life through economic empowerment rather than destroying and taxing away any hope of a future here in the city, which is exactly what the mayor is doing. The mayor really said at the end of the day, he's at war. He's at war with us, yes, but he's at war with prosperity. He's at war with New York's tax base. He's at war with success. He's at war with wealthy constituents, and he's at war with common sense. So it's about reversing that trend line. And we have to remember that this district, New York 12, did not vote for Mamdani in November. A lot of people don't realize that. So people were looking for an alternative, a viable alternative option. And that's what I'm going to give people on the ballot in November, a real, viable, quality alternative option to the crazy socialism and anti-Semitism coming out of the left right now.
0: I didn't know they don't vote for him. So where exactly is New York 12? Give me the geographical rundown of that, please.
1: Yes, it covers the Upper West Side as well as the Upper East Side all the way down through all of Midtown down to 14th Street. So it's a pretty large
0: big
1: swath of Manhattan.
0: Yeah, that is big.
1: And Roosevelt Island. We got to give Roosevelt Island some love.
0: Well, how about that? That is big. I used to love to take the tram over to Roosevelt Island. First, I'd go to Serendipity, have a nice ice cream, and then I'd go to Roosevelt Island. And you know, you're talking about taxes and the economy, and you know your stuff, Caroline, because this is a very impressive lady, folks. Trust me. And I've met her. And she's lovely, but she went to MIT, graduated, Harvard graduated. She's an attorney in a huge international law firm here in New York City. She's a member, like my wife Danielle is, of the New York, Washington, D.C., Ohio, Massachusetts, and U.S. Supreme Court bars. Very impressive. But you've also worked at the Fed, the Federal Reserve, and other central banks around the world. So you know about money and the economy, unlike this doofus mayor.
1: I do, Sid, and this is the center of global capitalism. We're the center of global enterprise on planet Earth. And wouldn't it be nice to have a congresswoman for once who actually understands economics and how private markets work?
0: Yeah.
1: I think that's exactly what New York City needs right now. And my candidacy is ultimately about creating the conditions for all of us in New York 12 and across the country to thrive as never before. So my objective when elected is going to be to enable your personal American dream through applied, unbridled financial prosperity. And I've got a plan to get this done. I'll just give your listeners a sneak peek, and that is we're going to protect the paycheck. We're going to drive down the cost of money. We're going to cure inflation, and we're going to balance the budget, and we're going to rev the great American engine of economic enterprise. And it's going to be an incredible turn of events here in the city, but I think across the country too. Each one of these elements on its own will have a positive arithmetic impact on opportunity and lowering the cost of living, but all together, they're going to deliver exponential impacts. So by electing me, we will have entered a new era of prosperity where not only will

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1: Have you run before for anything?
0: This is my first time running for national office. I've been involved in politics for most of my life, but I've been, you know, working hard, keeping my head down in the private sector, building my career, as you mentioned, here in Manhattan in law, but then before that in central banking at the Federal Reserve in Washington, but also around the world. I spent time at the Bank of Israel in Jerusalem, which had a profound impact on me. Also spent time at the European Central Bank in Frankfurt and the Bank for International Settlements in Basel. So really understanding financial regulation. And I think we have to look at the Federal Reserve and the central bank in general as a tool to help the American worker build prosperity. We have to get back to that place. And I've got a plan to do that. So I look forward to representing all of you in Washington, D.C. when we make this happen in November. It's really the modern day Manhattan Project, Sid.
1: I think you're too smart for this job. I think you should call Kevin Warsh and see if you can work with him right away at the Fed. Yeah, I know you worked under Stanley Fisher at the Bank of Israel in Jerusalem. Seriously, you are one impressive. Now, I met you with the parade, right? The Israel Day Parade?
0: That's right. I was proudly marching as you were. What a great day.
1: And you're not even Jewish. When I always say that that makes my heart warm. It's easy for me, Sidney Rosenberg, to march, but when Caroline Schenkel, who's not even Jewish, marches in the parade and works for the Bank of Israel and lives in Jerusalem for as long as you did, that's really impressive. Caroline, I love you. I really do. I'll do whatever I can to help you win. You are an amazing candidate. I speak to a lot of candidates. You are ready to go, so congratulations. We'll do this again very, very soon. Thank you so much.
0: Thank you for having me, Sid. You're the best.
1: Look who's talking. God bless you. Caroline Schenkel right there. Man, she's impressive. It sounds like she's run before. No, Lou?
2: Very smart. I met her at the anniversary show.
1: Which one?
2: Yours.
1: She was here for that, too?
2: Yeah. It was a lot of people here.
1: I don't remember that, yeah. Because I remember Dr. John Batash was here. I love him. And she was there for that, huh?
2: Yeah, definitely. That's when I met her.
1: Oh, wow. Okay.
2: She's great.
1: She's too good for this race.
2: Yeah, right.
1: She loses to one of these losers like a Schlossberg or a Conway. That'll show you how bad New York is.
2: Yeah, we're in New York. That's
1: right. I know. I think we're done for today, too, right, Louis? That's it. All right, Lou, you are magnificent as always. You cutie pie. That was a little gay, but...
2: Yeah, that was more than a little.
1: And where's Justin Ellick? Did he leave?
3: That cutie pie is not here.
1: No. Yeah.
2: He got scared of sometimes what you were going
1: to
2: do with him.
1: He has to make a duty sometimes after the show.
4: I'm right here, cutie pie. Thanks.
1: When are you going to the bathroom? Why do you go to the bathroom? Right after the right show, now, you always make a duty, I guess. I don't know why that is.
4: No.
2: As opposed to what you're doing.
1: No, I'm late and great job as always. Nick's not so much, but good news is we got another game coming up tomorrow night. So we will do it again, as Gene says, God willing, tomorrow. Big Wednesday show. Until then, get those napkins and throw them up in the air. It's Sweet Caroline by Neil Diamond from all of us on Sid and Friends in the Morning. To all of you, I'll see you in Tribeca tonight for the new Michael Rappaport documentary. And we'll talk to you once again at 6 o'clock tomorrow morning. Until then, peace.

0: Bridge. Now, if you're southbound on the BQE, way better than what we had a little bit before, but still Queens Boulevard down to the Williamsburg Bridge, bumper to bumper, and then inbound on the Gowanus BQE, 86th Street, right on up to the Brooklyn Bridge. 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
3: Hank Shankoff, let's go back to New York. How do you think Mamdani's doing?
4: He is, in my view, among the most successful, charismatic, and public relations savvy politicians that I've seen in all my years of doing this. He is very bright, and he's very dangerous, because the very nature of the things he's talking about are entirely populist, with solutions that only certain parts of the population can afford to pay for, and that other portions of the population will be looking to and will be terribly unhappy when they don't get them.
3: Why is he so dangerous?
4: He is engaging in an economic discussion that, frankly, is not necessarily socialist, but is more of a service model for selected groups to inflame them. If you tell people that smaller property owners are going to have to pay more taxes, you're going to put them out of business. We're not talking about gigantic buildings. I mean, this is idiocy. Well, if you tell them that they can't function, if they can't get more cash in, and their insurance costs continue to rise, what are you going to have?
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6: 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It's just $11 a month. Now the news. Mike Brown is fuming at the refs over a free throw disparity over Game 3 loss to the Spurs. Look, I thought the refs were terrible in Game 1 and Game 2 against the Knicks, and I never look at referees when it comes to sports, covered sports for years. Final score in Game 3, the San Antonio Spurs win 115-111. And here's the quote from Mike Brown. I never thought I would be in the NBA Finals and see a team get 24 three-throw attempts in the second half to another team's 8. It's 100% true. Chaos broke outside New York Knicks watch party at Bryant Park on 42nd Street. Large crowd gathered. They couldn't get seats. So he started breaking things and fighting and beating up, trying to beat up cops and jumping on cop cars. New York politics and NBA Finals fever collided Monday night because he had Zoran Mamdani, the mayor, at the game. He had $1,000 seats. The president sat in a box. First sitting president to sit for an NBA final. I'm Brian Kilmeade. Make sure you listen to my show 10 to noon on 77 WABC. 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
0: Well, from the Apple Bank Traffic Desk, Belt Parkway, we're going to take a look at this time. We've got delays from pretty much at this point, Flatbush Avenue all the way on over to the area of Bay Parkway. Again, there was some road work there also. And now as you come off of the Verrazano Bridge and get onto the belt heading eastbound, you've got delays right to that same area again with the road work that is going on. Now inbound on the Gowanus BQE, 86th Street on up to the Brooklyn Bridge, 30 inbound Lincoln Holland George, alternate side is in effect. 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I'm Joe Nolan with traffic on Talk Radio 77 WABC.
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8: I'm Michael Wallace. An Army Apache helicopter crashed into the Strait of Hormuz. News Nation's Hannah Brandt has the latest.
9: New details from CENTCOM, but it's still investigating what exactly caused that Apache helicopter to crash in the first place. But we are learning from their release that it went down near the coast of Oman, while the crew was patrolling waters near the Strait of Hormuz. Now, CENTCOM says American forces were able to rescue both crew members after that crash within about 2 hours. They also say those two crew members are in safe and in stable condition today.
8: As President Trump left New York after watching the Knicks lose to the Spurs in Game 3 of the NBA Finals, he told reporters a deal with Iran should be ready within days.
10: On the airfield, reporters pressed the president to expand on an expected timeline to end the war in Iran.
11: We have a good chance of doing it. We should be able to do it in 1 hour. You want to know the truth?
9: What's the biggest sticking point right now?
11: I don't think there are any sticking points. We're very close to having a very, very good, strong, powerful deal.
10: The president did say that he would like to avoid that quickest option.
11: If we do the bombing, you know, a lot of people are going to be killed. Who wants to do that? I don't.
10: He also lent his support for retaliatory strikes over the weekend by Israel, saying Iran struck first and that the U.S. would have done the same. Brandon Eisen, Worldwide News Network, New York.
8: With California's primary vote still being counted, federal prosecutors are investigating multiple cases of alleged voter fraud across the state. Assistant U.S. Attorney Bill Esaley told News Nation's Chris Cuomo.
12: When California lets you register to vote with a gym card, that is not a good system. When you can register to vote with a debit card, that's not a good system. When you don't clean your voter rolls, that is not a good system. When you legalize ballot harvesting, which is illegal in most states, with no chain of custody, not a good system.
8: The latest vote count has Democrat Javier Becerra and Republican Steve Hilton advancing to a runoff in California's race for governor. In Los Angeles, Councilwoman Nithya Raman has qualified for a runoff with Mayor Karen Bass. Farmers in Texas are trying to contain a New World screwworm outbreak. The flesh-eating parasite appears to be spreading. News Nation's Marky Martin.
13: With 5 cases now confirmed. This includes a case in a dog in New Mexico, which is outside the current cluster in Texas. And officials are putting up a 12-mile quarantine zone around every location that the New World screwworm has been detected. The federal government has also been dropping the swarms of sterile male flies in Texas since February to help contain the spread.
8: The flies lay eggs in open wounds, which, if left untreated, can kill animals within days. The U.S. has denied entry to a Somali referee who was set to officiate World Cup games. Customs and Border Patrol says it had vetting concerns about Omar Artan, but didn't say what they were. Artan is an award-winning referee with a valid visa. Apple has unveiled the new and improved Siri, but Morgan Stanley says most older phones, 1.3 billion of them, aren't powerful enough to run the advanced AI features. This is the Worldwide News Network.
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1: Well, from the Apple Bank traffic desk, again, we continue to have a lot of slow traffic, as we've been telling you about, coming inbound on the Grand Central Parkway. It's very slow, right through LaGuardia all the way up and onto the RFK Triborough Bridge. There was an earlier accident up there. That has now been cleared. Now we have another report of one right by LaGuardia. So, again, you're going to have trouble heading inbound through LaGuardia Airport right up and onto the

0: 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It's Brian Kilmeade.
1: What was better tonight about the late game execution?
2: Less mistakes, more control.
1: You said that game two was going to fuel you. How did it fuel you tonight?
2: I mean, in the way we see it, it's the little things. We were more serious, you know, with less mistakes, less turnovers. It's a whole.
3: His English is pretty good for a guy in France. Victor Wembanyama last night was real good. The guy's fantastic on free throws. So if they're gonna foul him, it's gonna make a difference. But in the fourth quarter, 26-9 in terms of fouls. Mike Brown, one of the nicest guys you're gonna meet, reportedly. The refs like him for the most part. Players like him. In fact, that was one of his weaknesses. They say he was too much of a player's coach, wasn't hard enough, according to LeBron and others. And he just went out flat out and went a little Phil Jackson-ish and said, you got to be kidding me with the refs. And I agree. There are certain things. I was at the game. There were certain things that took place that just were flat out unacceptable. For example, the Josh Hart Cornett thing, where Josh Hart hits a layup. And then the Cornett just comes in, this 7'1" big guy, just knocks him to the ground. And then Josh Hart gets up and pushes him, and he gets the foul. Dick Stockton has seen it all, done it all, has been watching and impressed with the quality of play in this series in the NBA, and joins us now. Dick, you surprised about last night that the San Antonio Spurs found a way to win on the road?
4: No, not at all. And it's interesting, and I think many times, Brian, fans, because they're on one side of it and they're looking at it in a different way than the players, they think that the crowd can be intimidating to the visiting team. When actually, I remember when I did a lot of the Boston Celtics games, that they relished going into enemy territory, and they said, let's shut the crowd up. And so they know that, you know, first of all, desperate teams take desperate measures, and we're down 2-0, and you're playing in New York, and you know that if you go down 3-0, you know, that's all she wrote. So it's a desperate game and a must game, and, you know, people throw that word around, I think, too much. Spurs have won every must game they have played so far in the playoffs. They won Game 6 at home against the Thunder, and they won Game 7 on the road against the Thunder, and now they were down 2-0, and they win this game. So what happens is that the team that loses the previous game makes adjustments, and they play harder, more physical style of play. You know, it's interesting you talk about the play under the basket with Hart, and I'm not going to, you know, argue that, other than I saw Hart get up and, like, get the ball when it went through the basket. So I think what happened there is that he got in the way. I don't think Koster wanted to knock him down. I think that if you look at the expression of him, he said, what was he doing here, you know? So, you know, and he knows that he could easily be called for a foul in that instance. I think what Mike Brown did last night was send a message to the officials, which happens, you know, subconsciously.
3: In fact, Here's Mike Brown, exactly what he said, Cup 43.
5: Now, we didn't play good. San Antonio played great. We could have played better. There were a lot of things that we didn't do that we did in game one and game two. But to go 24 free throw attempts in a second half, that's 48 for the game if you think about it the way that they called that second half, compared to 8. All the shots we took, we got fouled 4 times, roughly, for 8 free throw attempts. Again, I don't complain much. I never thought I'd see that in an NBA Finals game.
3: So, that, I mean, I thought that was a very civil way to say it.
4: Sure. No, that's a message to the officials. But I have to tell you this, and, you know, they have a difficult job. I don't think the officials, especially at Madison Square Garden Game 3, you were there, you know what the atmosphere was like, are going to say, you know what, I'm going to overlook a lot of these things and really get the Knicks on this. They don't think that way. Maybe the Knicks were taking outside shots. Maybe they weren't. You know, a lot of times, you know, the reason why teams go to the free throw line more is that they're more physical, more aggressive, okay? And maybe the Knicks weren't aggressive enough to go to the free throw line. You know, you could talk about blatant situations and blatant calls. You know, I don't think, you know, I think it's a message for the next game, and I know that it, somehow it gets through, and I think it would be more even. But, I've seen this for 100 years in the NBA, and it's a familiar refrain by teams that see this happen. And you say, well, how could they didn't go to the line? Maybe they didn't deserve to go to the line.
3: Okay.
4: Analyzing every play here at every game. But I know that San Antonio got back to playing the way they needed to play. They were desperate.
3: So Stephen A. Smith, the president came to the game first time in history. Yeah. Out of everything you experienced in your career, John Dick Stockton, you've never had a sitting president sit down and watch a game. So that is unique. Here's what Stephen A. Smith said about it. Cut 39.
6: This president has no business showing up in New York City. I am dead serious. It is selfish. It is narcissistic. It is ridiculous that he is coming to this game. I would say the same thing if it were Obama. If it causes the New York Knicks to win, to lose tonight, I'm blaming him. I'm blaming the president of the United States. I'm going to stay on that. And damn it, I hope the GOP lose votes because of it if we lose tonight.
3: So your feeling about Stephen A. Smith?
4: How do you spell blowhard? I'm trying to think here. Blowhard. that's what I think. Stephen A. Smith, by the way, appeared in a wrestling show and did exactly what he accused the president of doing, except that he was down on the ground posing. And so what he was accusing President Trump of doing is what he would do at any time. President has a right, and he knows James Dolan, to see any game. He's sitting, upstairs.
3: He's a legitimate fan, Dick. He's a legitimate Knicks fan.
4: Look, he owned a team in the USFL with Herschel Walker. A lot of people forget that, He knows the sports. He knows what he's talking about, and he didn't do it for show or for votes, and he obviously knew that he might be booed there. He didn't care because he doesn't care. He doesn't care about what you think, okay? That's exactly the way it is. So for Stephen A. Smith, it's a little above his pay grade to even comment on why the president shouldn't be at a game.
3: Dick Stockton, thanks so much. I got to catch up to you after next game because that will be I think it will be a pivotal game, obviously. 2-1. The Knicks are still up, but they got to win that one at home. Hi, I'm Brian Kilmeade. Welcome to Tunnel to Towers Foundation, New York Minute. Go to T2T.org right now. It's just $11 a month. Now the news. Mike Brown is fuming at the refs over a free throw disparity over Game 3 loss to the Spurs. Look, I thought the refs were terrible in Game 1 and Game 2 against the Knicks, and I never look at referees when it comes to sports. Covered sports for years. Final score in Game 3, the San Antonio Spurs win 115-111. And here's the quote from Mike Brown. I never thought I would be in the NBA Finals and see a team get 24 three-throw attempts in the second half to another team's 8. It's 100% true. Chaos broke outside New York Knicks watch party at Bryant Park on 42nd Street. Large crowd gathered. They couldn't get seats. So they started breaking things and fighting and beating up, trying to beat up cops and jumping on cop cars. New York politics and NBA Finals fever collided Monday night because he had Zoran Mamdani, the mayor, at the game. He had $1,000 seats. The president sat in a box. First sitting president to sit for an NBA final. I'm Brian Kilmeade. 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
15: Sweden is banning mobile phones in schools from the next academic year, and this high school student is fine with the change.
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15: Sweden's center-right coalition government is prioritizing more reading time and less screen time, especially among preschool students. As the U.S. approaches its 250th birthday, a new Associated Press poll finds only 25% of Americans believe the U.S. is the greatest country in the world. 44% said it's one of the greatest countries. Half said it's no longer true that you can attain the American dream with hard work. Iran's Football Federation claims its ticket allocation has been pulled just days before the World Cup begins. It says its supporters who already made travel plans will now be unable to attend World Cup games. I'm Michael Wallace, Worldwide News Network, New York.
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7: I'm Michael Wallace. President Trump says the U.S. and Iran are closing in on a peace deal. He's hoping the U.S. will not have to launch more strikes.
8: If we do the bombing, you know, a lot of people are going to be killed. Who wants to do that? I don't. And we'll have a signed document that's actually stronger than doing the bombing. What has proven to be a very powerful thing is the blockade. The blockades turned out to be much stronger than bombing.
7: President says two pilots are fine after their Army Apache helicopter went down near the Strait of Hormuz. News Nation's Hannah Brandt has more.
9: These are the types of helicopters that the U.S. military has been using to enforce its blockade of the Strait of Hormuz. They've been targeting gunboats, drones, and other different targets. But President Trump says we are set to

0: learn more details about the incident. He says there's going to be a report released today. This all comes a day after Iran and Israel exchanged waves of strikes in what was really the fiercest fighting that we've seen since the ceasefire went into effect back in April.
1: Two inmates who escaped from a prison in Henderson, North Carolina last week have been captured. They were found at a home in Asheville. One is serving time for a shooting, the other for a drug raid. Police in Toledo, Ohio brought in an 18-year-old for questioning about Saturday's street festival shooting where 12 people were shot. No charges have been announced. No arrests have been made. Deputy Chief Joseph Heffernan says at least two gunmen shot at each other.
2: Talk to your kids. There's kids out there that probably know more than all of us standing here, right?
1: All 12 shooting victims are expected to recover. The White House says it will appeal a federal judge's ruling blocking President Trump's $100,000 fee on new H-1B visas for highly skilled workers. More from News Nation's Marty Hughes.
3: The visas are used by employers, especially in tech, to bring highly skilled foreign workers to the U.S. The judge in Boston ruling that the fee was really a tax and said only Congress can authorize that. 20 Democratic state attorneys general had sued to block it. The White House says President Trump acted within his legal authority, and the administration does plan to appeal.
1: Los Angeles Mayor Karen Bass and Democratic Councilwoman Nithya Raman are advancing to a November runoff in the city's race for mayor. News Nation's Nancy Liu reports one of the losing candidates is complaining about the vote count.
4: Spencer Pratt, he's going after the political system, stirring doubt over the California count. On X, he wrote, a net swing of 43,000 votes since Tuesday. 43,000, huh? Where have I seen that number before? Pratt then notes that L.A.'s homeless population is about 43,000.
1: President Trump has called the election rigged, claiming there's no way Pratt lost. NASA is about to announce the crew for the Artemis 3 mission, which will launch into low orbit next year and test lunar landings and docking capabilities, but will not go to the moon. This is the Worldwide News Network.
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6: 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This is the Talk of New York on 77 WABC. Thanks so much for listening. Chance to talk about what's happening locally before we get into it nationally. First, World Cup's coming. New York City is playing one of the largest public sports offerings in history with a massive World Cup final watch party set for Central Park. Good luck with that. City officials, including the mayor and governor, joined FIFA leadership and former international soccer stars on Monday to unveil a plan for a free 50,000-person viewing event in the Great Lawn. The big screens will be there, have live giant displays, bringing organizers call a global stadium experience because they priced everybody else out of it. The watch party is scheduled for July 19th with doors opening in early afternoon. Now the other story, Knicks lose. Chaos broke out outside a watch party on Bryant Park. Not everyone could get in. Chased down a San Antonio Spurs fan. That's ridiculous. What's wrong with you people? They jumped on cop cars. There was fist fights. What is going on? Does anyone care about basketball, or they're just to just be nutty? And as I mentioned, Game 3 went to San Antonio. New York politics and NBA Finals fever collided Monday night as questions swirled over who paid and how much for Game 3 of the Madison Square Garden. Mondami says, the mayor, I paid $1,000, got my tickets from Madison Square Garden, standing room only. Spike Lee came out and said, I would have been able to sell my tickets for $500,000. Why he wouldn't, I'm pretty sure he has nothing else to do. Meanwhile, the Knicks-Spurs matchup was one of high profile. Among the people in attendance last night, President Donald J. Trump. I'm Brian Kilmeade. That's the Talk of New York on 77 WABC. The national show starts right now.
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9: Across the globe, a quiet pattern has begun to trouble even the most grounded observers. Brilliant minds, scientists, researchers, innovators, individuals who dedicated their lives to unraveling the mysteries of our universe are one by one gone. sudden, unexpected, and in some cases, unexplained. Now, let's be clear. Science is built on evidence, not speculation. Lives end for many reasons, and coincidence can often appear to be more sinister than it truly is. But when patterns emerge, when questions linger without answers, it invites us, compels us to look a little closer. What were they working on? What doors were they attempting to open? From advanced energy systems to cutting-edge biomedical research, from artificial intelligence to deep space observation. These were not ordinary careers. These were individuals pushing boundaries, peering into the very fabric of reality itself. And when curiosity meets the unknown, history reminds us it can come with risks. Is there a connection, or are we witnessing the human tendency to weave threads between unrelated events? Investigators, institutions, and colleagues continue to search for clarity, for truth, grounded in fact, not fear. But still, the questions echo. In a universe as vast as the mysterious as it is ours, not every answer reveals itself easily. Some remain just out of reach, flickering at the edge of understanding, like distant stars in a darkened sky. For now, we watch, we listen, we question, because sometimes the unknown isn't something to fear, it's something to explore. And this echoes in the unknown.
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10: From high atop Fox News headquarters in New York City, the most approachable radio host in America. It's Brian Kilmeade.
11: So glad you're there. It's the Brian Kilmeade Show, and I'm at 48th and 6th in Midtown Manhattan. We're six blocks away. Knicks fans, allegedly, air quotes, decided to create havoc because they couldn't get a seat and the Knicks lost. Unbelievably embarrassing. But, you know, this city's out of control. We had more cops there than ever before. They were jumping on the cop cars, going crazy. They had to push the viewing parties for the NBA title game. For the NBA title game, game number three against the San Diego Spurs, because the president was there. So what? Bryant Park, I'm sure if you don't know it around the country, it's beautiful. Great area right in Midtown, 42nd and 6th. Huge park, set up chairs. Didn't have some chairs, so they start throwing them at people. And then they had one in Central Park. You know, you sit on the mountain, you watch the game in these huge screens. And then I watched all hell break loose in and around the garden last night, even though cops were sitting there. And not that they weren't doing anything, they were outnumbered. These people are not sports fans who are so happy they wreck stuff by mistake. These are people just creating havoc in New York City. And by the way, this hour I'm going to be joined by Farley Weiss, president of the Israeli Justice Organization, and Karl Rove. He's Mr. Everything when it comes to politics. And today we have a big primary day. Let's bring him in. He's not only a former senior advisor to George W. Bush and former and Fox News contributor, but also a columnist with the Wall Street Journal. Hey, Carl, first off, let me ask you, why is it that Graham Plattner is still a candidate in Maine?
12: Because they got a thin bench willing to take on Susan Collins. Governor Mills got in the primary, but the Democratic Party in Maine, like a lot of state parties, has moved to the left. So a guy who is a Democratic socialist, has a following, and nobody else of substance got into the primary, but they're stuck with the guy. And I think a lot of people are going to have regret about having signed on too early for him.
11: Which is pretty amazing, is almost everything about the guy is false. Number one, he's not an oyster farmer. He made $5,000 farming oysters on the average on his tax form. You know why? He's bad at oysters. I guess there are no oysters in Maine. Who knows? But he gives them to his family's restaurant. He basically gets $50,000 from disability. That's how he makes a living. I don't even know if his flannel shirt is real.
12: And his wife, apparently, I think it was last year, got like $30,000 from the oyster business that he supposedly co-owns that sells the lobsters to his family's restaurant. And look, he also got his mortgage, he claimed, from the VA, but it turns out he got it from his daddy. And we don't even know if he's making payments on it or if there's interest on it. You know, he has yet to disclose any of that.
11: So Genevieve McDonald used to be his chief of staff. And she writes a column in the Washington Post today saying almost everything about him and his character is bad. He goes, Plattner's centered on honesty, transparency, judgment, and character. Her argument is based on her personal experience working for him, and it's almost the exact opposite of why she was. Her central claim is that Plattner repeatedly assured staff, donors, and party leaders and voters there were no additional damaging revelations of his past. only new controversies, only the old controversies, but new ones kept popping up. And I think the opposition research, the Republicans are probably keeping their powder dry on.
12: Oh, yeah, sure. Why not get past the July deadline, by which time the Democrats can't replace them on the ballot? I mean, there's a primary tonight, but there's a deadline in July by which a candidate could either die or lose or withdraw and be replaced by a party committee. And once it passed that deadline, they're stuck with them no matter what. So, yeah, I mean, why not take the stuff that's out there, remind people of it, which is exactly what they're doing. They've got people reading. They've got a really interesting ad where they have people reading Plattner's comments aloud and reacting to them.
11: So here is all this stuff is coming out, including the way he treats women. He's on a site called Kick, and most of these people on Kick are teenagers, girls. He's still up until 2025? So he's going to blame that on PTSD, which is insulting for people with PTSD.
12: Yeah, PTS. Yes. And the other thing is, he is doing this on a website that is on a site that's used for hooking up while he's married. He posts a picture of himself standing in the bathroom with his phone cleverly covering the Totenkopf tattoo on his shoulder in the bathroom, wrapped in a towel, and he's posted up there. You know, look, girls, here I'm available to you. I mean, please, this guy's a creep.
11: So AOC is going to take a stand against him, right? Wrong. Cut five.
13: Should he be the nominee? I think we are all very committed in making sure that there's a Democratic majority in the Senate. It's not to say that what has transpired is okay.
11: Really?
12: Yeah. No, look, they're all stuck. Think about that. She's just said, look, he's a creep. He's a misogynist. He's a racist. He's a bigot. He's down. He has called for the death of the police. He has denigrated men and women who served in uniform. But you know what? It's important for us to win. So I'm for the creep. I mean, please have, at least keep your mouth shut. Don't go out there and lead us to believe that this is a good thing for the country. Stay away from him if you don't want to be for him.
11: So, Carl, are the Republican parties compromised because they nominated Ken Paxton?
12: Well, yeah, absolutely. Paxton was impeached by Republican dominated state House representatives. And you saw one of his defense attorneys has now endorsed James Tallarico. I mean, talk about one of the guys who got him off in front of the state Senate and in a courtroom, is now saying I'm for James Tallarico. So, yeah, that's a problem for Republicans in Texas.
11: Do you think he's in danger of losing? Do you think he's in danger of losing to a guy like Tallarico?
12: Yes, I do. Yeah, look. Yeah. I mean, look, it's Texas is still a red state. But the question is going to be how many people are going to hold their nose and vote for him? And how many people are going to say, hey, I'm not voting for him? Remember, in the last two elections that he was in Texas, even though this was largely before we got all the information that came about in the impeachment proceedings, he was on the ballot in 2020 and 2018. He trailed the rest of the Republican ticket in 2018 by 177,000 votes on average. There are seven other candidates. And in 2020, he trailed them by 155,000. That's back when we knew that he picked up, he stole $1,000 Montblanc pen and was under indictment for security fraud. It's before we knew about the girlfriends and the corrupt business guy and the things that he did for the corrupt business guy and the multiple girlfriends and all the rest. So yeah, he's got a challenge, and there's no ifs, ands, or buts about it.
11: So I want to bring you to if Susan Collins is right now in a flat-footed tie in the last poll with him, she's usually trailing because she's the last Republican, as you always tell me, the last Republican in the Northeast. Senator. And she's one. Don't tell me she's MAGA. She voted to impeach Trump.
12: Yeah.
11: So, look, there's
12: one other thing about her. She trailed in every single poll 6 years ago and won by 8 points against the Speaker of the House, who was an accomplished, thoughtful, well-spoken, and incredibly well-financed Democrat opponent. I think there's a shy Susan voter, just like we have shy Tories and shy Trump voters. I think in Maine there are shy Susan Collins voters who say, you know what, I'm nominally a Democrat or a liberal independent, but I'm voting for her because she's the only honest one in the race.
11: Possibly. What's going on in California is, I think, is just absolutely awful. We're going 2 weeks to count votes And now we have a situation where it looks like Steve Hilton's a solid second, but it looks like Spencer Pratt has dropped to third when he always looked, he was breathing down the neck of Karen Bass. Now, I don't know. You know, you and I are not working the poll stations, but everybody gets a ballot. And if you don't have voter ID, don't worry. One of the rules is you could use your gym membership or prescription drug card. Bring some of your prescription drug card or insurance cards. You can vote in California. Can you blame Spencer Pratt if he feels like he's being robbed?
12: Well, look, the system does allow that, but very few people actually use those. Most people, the problem is they allow ballots to be received 7 days after an election. And there is a habit, pretty well documented, that younger, more liberal, less involved voters are the people who tend to dominate the final wave of people who fill in out their ballot and sending it in, which means the Republicans who are, you know, ready to go and know who they're voting for. But it's the young and the not well informed who come at the end. So I was worried about Pratt from the beginning because the gap between he and the city councilwoman was about 6 or 7 points, which isn't a lot. And I felt good about Hilton being in the runoff, but I was worried about him not being in first place again because of the same thing. He was, you know, the Republicans turned in their ballots early, got him in, and the younger, more liberal, less informed voters got him in later.
11: So you think that it's possible that Rahman, who's to the left of Bass, would get the majority of the last batch of votes, not Bass, who really hasn't budged in her 34% yeah. total?
12: Yeah. That's one way of putting it. Another way of putting it is Pratt's share of the final tranche of votes, those that were mailed in at towards the very end of the campaign. Say, you know, the election's Tuesday, say the ballots that are mailed on Thursday, Friday, or Friday and Saturday and Sunday and Monday, that those ballots would be, would tend to go for the more liberal, progressive candidate. Yeah, I would.
11: Here's Speaker Johnson when asked, cut 10.
14: They are counting votes weeks after the election. We have entire nations with huge populations like India that can count their votes in 24 to 48 hours.
15: So you're saying it's rigged like the president?
14: I'm not saying it's rigged. I'm saying it stinks to high heaven and everybody knows that. Let's remove the appearance of impropriety. Let's have what a concept. Let's have votes on an election the day of the election. That's what many states are able to do. I think California is playing around with this.
15: But what evidence is there to prove that there was rigged?
14: Look, I don't. Some of these efforts are so diabolical and so far upstream that it is impossible to prove. But I think everybody knows instinctively something is wrong here.
11: So, you know, Speaker's not somebody to talk in hyperbole. He, you know, it doesn't feel right.
12: Yeah. Look, my, yes, absolutely. And look, the only people whose ballots, in my opinion, ought to be allowed to arrive late are the military serving abroad. Because, you know, getting mail from, you know, fill in the blank, a base in Korea or a base in Germany or a Air Force facility in the Indian Ocean or, you know, U.S. troops in the Middle East is going to be difficult. But the idea that you can, that any ballot that is postmarked by Election Day and received within 7 days can be counted is just, it invites this kind of distrust that California is doing themselves absolutely no good by doing this. And what's also interesting to me is if you look at states that do allow mail-in voting, but have, you know, have a shorter time frame during which they can be received, there's no real difference in the turnout between, say, Florida and Texas and California. And why? Because people, if you set down a reasonable rule, they'll live by it. They don't have a reasonable rule.
11: Hey, Carl, I didn't look at the state in detail, but does anything pop out? You know, they redistrict and they're supposed to get more Democratic seats. Now, people think it's a guarantee. It's not a guarantee. Did you see anything in California that the Republican Party is showing itself in the primaries?
12: Well, what we did see is that between Hilton and Bianco, that roughly 40%, just under 40% of the total vote was cast for two visibly Republican candidates. That should say something about the state. That should say that the Republicans, you know, could in a statewide race get 45 or 50% of the vote on a good day. But we're not going to end up with 40% of the delegation being Republicans because they really did do a great job of gerrymandering the Republicans out of the seats. But no, we have two incumbents, one coming from Orange County and one coming from Riverside. Ken Calvert, who's a senior Republican on appropriations and probably one of the leading experts in the House on national defense issues. I was pleased that he came in first in the race against a fellow Republican. I hate to see young Kim, who's a very nice person, be redistricted in with him. But I was delighted to see Ken Calvert, who's really important to advocating for a strong national defense. The guy knows more about the defense budget and the defense needs of our country than probably anybody outside of that funny shaped building across the river.
11: So looking right now at the Spurs and Knicks, is it possible for you to root for a New York team?
12: No, but I got to tell you, I'm glad they have a guy named Carl. In fact,
11: Anthony Towns.
12: Yeah. In fact, I don't know if you saw it, but Speaker Hakeem Jeffries attacked the president by saying, I don't think he knows the difference between Carl Rove and Carl Towns. So I started getting a lot of grief from my friends. So I circulated a picture of me in a basketball uniform holding a white thing saying, not Cat, but the other Carl.
11: Right. So. And by the way, Carl, there's politicians that try to do things to win over people. Donald Trump is a Knicks fan. He's got 40 years of video and pictures. And Hakeem Jeffries just can't help polarization. And at that moment, it's unbelievable. He's like, I don't even think he knows the Knicks. I'm like, what are you, crazy? Just pick your spots. Yeah.
12: Well, and look, this is how bad our culture has gotten. I mean, why say anything at all? Just let him enjoy the game. And you're right. The amazing thing to me is he was a Knicks fan back when the Knicks were, you know, not exactly the winning team that they are today. I mean, it was the fashionable place to be in the 70s and 80s to go to the Knicks games. And lots of celebrities did so. And so did President Trump. Then New York real estate mogul Donald Trump. So, but it's a sign of how pathetic our politics is.
11: So, Carl, if you had a client, there was an athlete or a sports fan. You know, Trump has made it clear, I'm going to UFC events. He went to the Super Bowl. He goes to the Daytona 500. You know, he goes to IndyCar. And now he goes to the NBA. This is a positive elector. Not only does he like sports, isn't that a positive politically?
12: Well, it is if people develop a sense that the interest is authentic.
11: Yeah.
12: And look, you see him at these UFC games and you see him at these other sporting events and it's clear he enjoys it.
11: Yeah.
12: Now, he may not be, I worked for a guy who was an incredible baseball nut. George W. Bush could tell you the starting lineup of the 1934 Cards, it was that kind of baseball fascination. But Trump clearly enjoys the whole milieu of sporting events. And so for the Democrat, for Hakeem to make fun of him, I mean, it gave the president an opportunity. And look, if the president was at a chess match, we'd all say he'd be, politicking. We wouldn't see it as authentic. But, the New York man about town, part of the rule of being a New York man about town in the 60s, 70s, 80s, and 90s was you got to take an interest in sports, and he clearly did.
11: Yep. Carl Rove, I'm not like Hillary Clinton, wants to be a Yankee fan to run in the New York. Everyone knew she was not a Yankee fan, but Cook.
12: I'm a Texas man. By God, I'm for anything from Texas. But I get up against those New Yorkers. We're gonna come on. We may be down, but we're not out.
11: Carl Rove, thanks so much, sir. Carl Anthony Rove, back in a moment.
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16: 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You're the sunflower. I think your love would be.
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29: From the 77 WABC Newsroom on the east side of Manhattan, I'm John Terrett. Pima County, Arizona Sheriff Chris Nano says he's cracking down on unlawful behavior by YouTubers who keep turning up in missing Nancy Guthrie's neighborhood.
30: The complaints got to be pretty egregious in that the behavior of those individuals was becoming pretty scary, pretty frightful.
29: Nano says the new policy is aimed at those who continue to ignore requests and warnings and comes after 911 complaints from neighbors tripled. He says offenders will be cited and told not to return, but if they do come back, they may be taken to jail. Nano says he's only looking to arrest the worst offenders.
30: If somebody's just out there from one of our local media outlets or even a YouTuber, then fine. We'll give you a citation and expect you to be reasonable with us and not come back.
29: YouTubers, be warned. John Terrett, 77 WABC News.
31: I'm telling you up front. We want the red states and the blue states to work together for common sense.

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1: I thought we made some strides in terms of the ball movement and playing with our teammates, setting screens, trusting the basketball would find the right guy for our shot. I thought we showed better poise at times. I thought we finished the game still with some things that need improvement, but stronger than we did the last few games. First two games. And I just thought we were in attack mode, but also as a collective group. And I thought it showed itself in terms of something would happen, whether it was an initial action or a guy trying to get to the paint. And if they didn't have a clear advantage, they were looking for their teammates. And because we were doing that throughout the night, it was much clearer for their teammates to expect where the ball was going and when it was going to get to them. And
2: thanks, Coach. That was pretty detailed. That's Spurs coach Mitch Johnson obviously happy. His team is very much alive, taking game three on the road. Game four will be a different story, I think. The Knicks got a wake-up call. They're no longer afraid to blow a long winning streak. Now they're ready to go and please their fans at home.
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2: 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It's just $11 a month. Now the news. Mike Brown is fuming at the refs over a free throw disparity over Game 3 loss to the Spurs. Look, I thought the refs were terrible in Game 1 and Game 2 against the Knicks, and I never look at referees when it comes to sports. Covered sports for years. Final score in Game 3, the San Antonio Spurs won 115-111. And here's the quote from Mike Brown. I never thought I would be in the NBA Finals and see a team get 24 three-throw attempts in the second half to another team's eight. It's 100% true. Chaos broke outside New York Knicks' watch party at Bryant Park on 42nd Street. Large crowds gathered. They couldn't get seats. So they started breaking things and fighting and beating up, trying to beat up cops and jumping on cop cars. New York politics and NBA Finals fever collided Monday night because you had Zoran Mamdani, the mayor, at the game. He had $1,000 seats. The president sat in a box. First sitting president to sit for an NBA final. I'm Brian Kilmeade. 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This has been the Tunnel to Towers Foundation New York Minute.
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0: 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And now, this is the Kudlow Riff.
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4: Business is booming. 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Investment is booming. Productivity is booming. All the naysayers are wrong. Despite a bump up, a temporary bump up in wartime prices, gasoline principally. And I know it hurts some people. I don't like it either. Pay $4, $4.50, whatever, $5 diesel. That will be temporary. But the economy is growing somewhere between 3 and 4%. Jobs are booming. Wages are rising. ahead, even ahead of the inflated CPI. Yesterday's jobs report, enormous. 172,000 jobs. Last 3 months, averaging 188,000. In fact, the prior months were revised higher by 93,000. Almost 100,000 upward revision. Fantastic stuff. And I want to make a point here. Hopefully this is some kind of teaching moment, because people don't understand. All these over-educated, left-wing, macro-economists, people in the media, all they talk about is consumers this and consumers that and consumer spending. All right, that's important, but that is not what drives the economy. What drives the economy is business. So I say business is booming. Why is that important? Because it's businesses that create jobs. And businesses must be profitable. They must be making money.
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6: Israelis in the United States, we have a lot of shared interests, but we also have some situations where our interests diverge. And I think where the president has been very clear here is that while Israel obviously has some objectives that it has, the United States' main objective in Iran is to ensure that Iran does not have a nuclear weapon. And we've actually, thanks to what's happened over the last few months, but really over the last year and a half, we've created the space necessary where the president believes, and I think that he's right, that we can get the long-term settlement to Iran's nuclear deal. Now, Israel may like that. They may not like that.
2: Okay. I don't see where our interests diverge from Israel. I really don't. I mean, Hezbollah, we pro-Hezbollah? Are we okay? If we just let Hezbollah alone, is that going to hurt us here? Of course it is. Hamas, oh, what's the big deal? Hamas is not, of course it is. The Islamic extremist is out to destroy the West. In the meantime, first up, Israel. So we don't have to bomb Israel on a daily basis because they're not in Mexico sending rockets into Texas. But if they were, we would. And maybe if Israel would look at that and say Hamas is our enemy, but they're not sending rockets from Gaza. So that's not our problem, but they certainly are our enemy. So, I mean, to me, like blaming the election and the fall and Israel's aggression on the fact that their peace talks haven't progressed more with Iran is folly. Farley Weiss joins us now, president of the Israeli Justice League. And Farley, I see some elements of the administration who just want to create a little bit of a schism between Israel and the U.S. Do you see that too?
7: It could be. I think that they should go big. They're too going for like the nuclear, which they've already done an amazing job of setting it back dramatically than no other president has done. But I think the fact is that they need to go after the regime because it won't be a peaceful world as long as this evil regime in Iran exists. And they need to arm the Kurds and they need to do whatever they can because we can't come to an agreement that this regime forget signing. They may sign something, but that they will keep. That won't happen.
2: Here's President Trump, cut 18.
8: If we go and bomb, which we can do very easily if we want, and we spend another 2 or 3 weeks bombing, they'll have nothing left whatsoever, but you won't have the strait open for months. If we do the bombing, you know, a lot of people are going to be killed. Who wants to do that? I don't. And we'll have a signed document that's actually stronger than doing the bombing. What has proven to be a very powerful thing is the blockade. The blockades turned out to be much stronger than bombing. And it was really a combination. It was our initial thrust and then the blockade. But, you know, their economy is really suffering and they're going to make a deal.
2: The blockade is working, no doubt about it. But the president says operationally, I assume militarily, he says it's hard to bomb them and keep the strait open at the same time. Your thoughts?
7: Well, I think that what he did was they did the bombing without closing the strait to Iranian shipping. It was only after they agreed to their first ceasefire that was supposed to last 2 weeks, that was supposed to be contingent on Iran opening the Hormuz, is when then Iran reneged on their agreement, and then the United States blocked Iranian shipping. They've never done the combination of the blockade with the bombing. And I think that's what really needs to be done. I just think that restraining Israel, letting Israel do what they need to do only increases the bargaining power of the United States. And the regime only will come to it a by-way agreement if they fear the regime falling. The economically devastating them is not stopping the regime from just holding out for terms that they want.
9: So what is the sense in Israel? I was talking to someone on the Trump team yesterday, and they say, well, you have to understand, the prime minister has an election to win in the fall. And I thought, so? I mean, is election to win in the fall to destroy Hezbollah? Yeah. Any fall, any spring, any winter. It's always the goal of anybody who wants to be prime minister. Leaving Hezbollah alone, I don't, you know, if Hezbollah is not bombing into from Lebanon into Israel, I don't see the prime minister initiating, but that's not the case, is it?
7: Look at it. No country would allow any part of their country to become uninhabitable because of bombs hitting their country, which is what Hezbollah has done. Mind you, Hezbollah was supposed to abide by a ceasefire just like a week or two ago, in which they broke. And they've broken ceasefires numerous times, even October 8th, 2023. They broke a ceasefire they agreed to. They keep breaking agreements because their goal is destruction of Israel. They don't care if they destroyed Lebanon in the process. They're just, and any country, any normal country, any leader of any normal country wants to make sure that everyone in any part of the country can live securely. And Hezbollah is not allowing Israelis to live in the north securely. So until that happens, the only way to stop Hezbollah is militarily. There's no diplomatic solution to them because all they care about is destroying Israel, and they won't stop until they're destroyed.
9: So, Farley, let me ask you a couple of questions. Have you guys, has Israel bombed Egypt? Have they bombed Jordan? Have they bombed Syria? Have they bombed the UAE, Saudi Arabia, Qatar, Kuwait? What's the answer to that, Farley?
7: Look, Israel only does things to defend them and themselves, and they're not bombing these other countries like Iran's been bombing them. It's Iran is going after everybody, but mainly their whole goal, their big thing, is to go after Israel and the United States. Those are their two main people they want to go after, their countries they want to go after, and they're their biggest enemy in the world in the sense of spreading terrorism throughout the world. I mean, they're going after our president of the United States, President Trump. They've tried to assassinate him twice. They've tried to assassinate his daughter, Ivanka, now. These people are pure evil. And we need to go out there and try to go after their regime. And even if it takes time, but we don't have to put troops on the ground. There are people within the regime. The regime only has 20% of support of the people. That's not popular. They will be overthrown. The question is timing. The sooner, the better.
9: There is protest right now in Iran. It was over the weekend. Did you see that?
7: Yeah, I saw that. There's a lot of people who want to protest, but when they massacred 40,000 of their own people and wounded over like around 200,000 of their own people, it's hard for people to protest. The bravery of the Iranian people is extraordinary. But I think what they want is the ability to not just protest, they want the ability to have arms because they want to be able to overthrow the regime. And they're just they're bringing in foreigners to help protect the regime in Iran. And that needs to they fear the regime, and they need to have more fear.
9: So I want to know where the talks are going. And in talking to people close to the president, they might be talking to the supreme leader as well as the foreign minister. But then I put on CNN this morning and I said, oh, they're doing an interview in Iran with the head of the Iranian parliament's National Security and Foreign Policy Committee. I wonder what he has to say. So let's listen. Cut 23.
10: We do not see a serious will to reach a framework that could actually be implemented. And I think with regard to Iran's blocked assets, this is in fact a very clear and prominent example of that. As for uranium, enriched materials, enrichment itself, and nuclear issues, we are not currently negotiating on those matters. There is no discussion of them, because it is not intended that we should have negotiations on those issues at this stage.
9: What's he talking about? The president never opens up his mouth without saying it starts with nuclear. So this guy says we're not even talking about nuclear. Well, what am I supposed to believe on this? Who are we talking to? Is this a plan to contradict each other?
7: Well, I mean, I think that when you're dealing with, Henry Kissinger once said, when you're dealing with people who are murderers, they can also be liars. So you don't know whatever they've said publicly is clearly different from what they're saying privately. But the problem is what they've said privately and what they've agreed to, like when they said they would open the Strait of Hormuz 6 weeks ago and they haven't done it, is that they're not keeping to their private commitments. And so Iran's the only country in the world that doesn't have a nuclear weapon that enriches their own uranium and enriches it to levels that can only be used for military purposes at 60%. And so clearly they want to get a nuclear weapon. Their goal is to get a nuclear weapon. And that only President Trump has shown the courage to try to stop them from doing it by bombing them and set the weapon systems back, which was only, according to Tony Blinken, the Biden Secretary of State, was only weeks away.
9: So Farley, a lot of people on the left, including people like Anthony Blinken, say, well, they were at 3% until Donald Trump ripped up the JCPOA. Or else we wouldn't have a nuclear problem right now. What do you say?
7: Ron Dermer, then the Israeli ambassador to the United States, said when President Trump assassinated Soleimani, the main Iranian general, for 9 months, they stopped doing anything on their nuclear program at that point in time until Joe Biden was elected president. And then they proceeded with their nuclear program. So the whole main problem with the Iranian nuclear program is all due to the decisions of the Obama administration when they lifted sanctions into the JCPOA and the Biden administration, in which they alleviated sanctions. And all of a sudden, because of the alleviation of sanctions and Iran getting our financial windfall, they were able to fund Hezbollah and Hamas, which led to the October 7, 2023 attack on Israel. When Iran, President Trump has sanctioned Iran, they weakened them economically, and now you're close to being able to get the regime replaced, and they need to go for it and do everything you can to replace the regime and make the whole world safer.
9: Well, I want you to comment on this. The same guy said this about this military operation that's now in a ceasefire. Cut 25.
11: As we had promised, we acted accordingly. The powerful armed forces of the Islamic Republic of Iran, they act upon their stated commitments with speed and precision and make their American and Zionist enemies regret their actions.
9: You think your American and Zionist enemies regret their actions?
7: No, I think that they're in shock that the United States under President Trump and Israel has stand up to the regime. Iran was considered a top 20 military power, and they've been obliterated in this war. They've been crushed. They have no air force, no navy. They have they're economically losing hundreds of millions of dollars a day. They're being economically destroyed, and they had a water shortage before this happened. So they're getting obliterated, and but they still talk like Baghdad Bob. From the Iraq war, trying to talk about how tough they are, or they have all these surprises. But when every time they attack, there's no surprises there because they've launched their whatever they had, and they are getting weaker every day.
9: So General Jack Keane weighed in on what he's seen so far. And look, he's making it clear, and I agree with him in talking to the military people, that we just need 10 to 2 more weeks to finish up these military targets, to further let Iran know how much damage has been done to him and let the world know. Cut 27.
12: The Iranians' objective of dragging the negotiations out is what they're about here. And they believe this is in their head. They think if they drag it out and get it close to the midterm elections in the United States, they pay a lot of attention to it. The likelihood is President Trump would not reattack. I think that is also likely a miscalculation. Why? The evidence is clear. President Trump got into a negotiated deal timeline with the Iranians before the 12-day war. He gave them 60 days. They didn't come to a deal, just like we're struggling with them now. On the 61st day, he green-lighted Israel to attack Iran, which began the 12-day war. I believe they're miscalculating once again. They underestimated the president then, and I think they're underestimating him again.
9: Yeah, I mean, if you give him no choice, he's going to take action. But with the president, people like to say he's a callous guy, narcissistic, all these things. But he has more caring about casualties than almost any American leader I know. I'm not saying they all don't care, but he does not look at them as numbers. He looks at them as families, Farley, and he meets those families at Dover.
7: Yeah, no question. He is, I think, rightfully so, very careful about putting people in harm's way and very concerned about every casualty impacts him and is important to him to try to minimize it. And the lack of casualties in the United States was far below what anyone expected with this war. I think it was 14, something like that. It's unbelievable the success under Pete Hegseth and of the U.S. military in this battle. And I think that, I think that even if they try to drag it out to the midterms, after the midterms, President Trump will take action because he stopped Israel in the first 12-day war with Iran and told them not to kill Khomeini. And then eventually he saw that Iran wasn't stopping and he went over and joined Israel and killed Khomeini. And if Iran doesn't keep their words of things, President Trump will act. I have confidence that he will do so. Just a matter of when.
9: In an interview with a Tehranian news outlet, the foreign minister said it was pretty clear that the U.S. hit the side of a building to kill the people they wanted and left the other one intact. So they didn't kill the people that they didn't want to. So we had the targeting ability. It wasn't obliterate. It was to wipe out the people in charge of that evil regime. Folly Rice, thanks so much. The president of the Israeli Justice Organization. Back with more to know in just a moment. See you at the top of the hour on Outnumbered. You listen to the Brian Kilmeade Show. So glad you're here.
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23: 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PepsiCo's full-scale driverless delivery system expands the deal with autonomous trucking company Gotik. 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
22: The U.S.'s autonomous vehicle market is expected to more than triple by 2034. After a multi-day search, a black bear has been captured in a suburb of Tokyo where schools were closed for 2 days. Residents were told to stay indoors while the search was on. There were 13 fatal bear attacks last year in Japan. I'm Michael Wallace, Worldwide News Network, New York.

0: a Trump-endorsed candidate on just on that. He went on to say the MAHA movement is one of the most powerful movements in the country. Meanwhile, Cory Booker said a MAHA, quote, "We should be telling those loving moms and dads that they are right, right about the chemicals, right about the ultra-processed foods, right about the chronic disease." So he doesn't want to give RFK credit. But here's the thing. He deserves it. You know what? In medical schools, they don't have any courses on nutrition. Next. Brooke Hogan says cops missed the mark in their dad, in her dad's death in a probe. Brooke Hogan isn't celebrating the Clearwater Police Department closing the book on Hulk's death investigation. This according to TMZ. Police announced that there's been no evidence to indicate that Hulk's death was anything other than natural. Brooke tells TMZ she was stunned to see the department publicly thank her for her cooperation because she said she felt like an outsider through the entire process. Quote, "There's been an inconsistencies from the beginning. I think the CWPD misses the mark by not immediately making a big investigation and not questioning everything and everybody about the gate." She also, out of the gate, she says that the department's public acknowledgement felt like a slap in the face. Next. The world's largest game of human foosball played in Ontario. The Ontario Lottery and Gaming Company celebrated the upcoming FIFA World Cup by doing this FIFA game. The event at Humber Polytechnic Lakeshore Campus West over in Canada involved 254 participants holding onto giant horizontal poles and attempting to kick a soccer ball into an oversized goal. Quote, "Soccer is about teamwork, energy, shared experience, and a human foosball Guinness World Record attempt to bring those elements to life." Remember, the FIFA World Cup isn't just about America. Canada's hosting, and so is Mexico. Next, the top five ghost movies of all time. Are you ready? Number five, The Sixth Sense. Top four, The Conjuring, 2013. Three, Ghost. Jeff Zucker crafted a genre masterpiece. Poltergeist is number two. And number one, The Shining.
1: How many have you seen?
0: None. No. Number two, I saw Poltergeist when it first came out.
1: Okay.
0: Still scared.
1: Yes.
0: Brian Kilmeade Show. 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And don't forget, go to BrianKilmeade.com. See how to see me in person. It's really fantastic.
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11: I'm Bill Rakoff. President Trump continues to insist that a peace deal with Iran is imminent.
12: On the airfield, reporters pressed the president to expand on an expected timeline to end the war in Iran.
13: We have a good chance of doing it. We should be able to do it in 1 hour. You want to know the truth?
14: What's the biggest sticking point right now?
13: I don't think there are any sticking points. We're very close to having a very, very good, strong, powerful deal.
12: The president did say that he would like to avoid that quickest option.
13: If we do the bombing, you know, a lot of people are going to be killed. Who wants to do that? I don't.
12: He also lent his support for retaliatory strikes over the weekend by Israel, saying Iran struck first and that the U.S. would have done the same. Brandon Eisen, Worldwide News Network, New York.
11: An Army Apache helicopter crashed near the Strait of Hormuz. News Nation's Hannah Brandt with the latest.
1: New details from CENTCOM, but it's still investigating what exactly caused that Apache helicopter to crash in the first place. But we are learning from their release that it went down near the coast of Oman while the crew was patrolling waters near the Strait of Hormuz. Now, CENTCOM says American forces

0: were able to rescue both crew members after that crash within about 2 hours. They also say those two crew members are in safe and in stable condition today.
1: With California's primary vote still being counted, federal prosecutors are investigating multiple cases of alleged voter fraud across the state. Assistant U.S. Attorney Bill Asaley told News Nation's Chris Cuomo.
2: When California lets you register to vote with a gym card, that is not a good system. When you can register to vote with a debit card, that's not a good system. When you don't clean your voter rolls, that is not a good system. When you legalize ballot harvesting, which is illegal in most states, with no chain of custody, not a good system.
1: The latest vote count has Democratic Xavier Becerra and Republican Steve Hilton advancing to a runoff in the race for governor. In Los Angeles, Councilwoman Nithya Raman is qualified for a runoff with Mayor Karen Bass. At least 100 people have died from Ebola less than a month after authorities declared an outbreak of the disease in eastern Congo. Attacks on health workers from angry residents, skepticism among some locals, and armed conflict in hotspots continue to challenge efforts to stop the spread. Of the 550 cases of the disease confirmed as of Sunday, there have been 101 deaths and 19 recoveries. In Texas, farmers are trying to contain that New World screwworm outbreak. The flesh-eating parasite appears to be spreading, as News Nation's Marky Martin tells us.
3: With five cases now confirmed, this includes a case in a dog in New Mexico, which is outside the current cluster in Texas, and officials are putting up a 12-mile quarantine zone around every location that the New World screwworm has been detected. The federal government has also been dropping these swarms of sterile male flies in Texas since February to help contain the spread.
1: The stock market's been all over the place today, but the Dow is now down 221 points. This is the Worldwide News Network.
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5: Thank you, Bill. It is Tuesday, June 9th, 2026. Here's what's happening today in America. Another federal judge strikes. Citizens denaturalized. Earthquake in Florida. And big sports week tips off. That's all coming up, and Bill's going to be here with your message of the day. But first, a federal judge vacated President Trump's $100,000 fee for employers' H-1B visa applications. The federal judge said this fee violated the Federal Administrative Procedure Act and the Constitution. Letitia James, the Attorney General of New York, said every day thousands of people with H-1B visas serve New Yorkers as doctors, teachers, and other skilled workers. Teachers? H-1B visas are specifically for foreigners with a specialty occupation. Anyway, today a court put an end to this administration's illegal attempt to destroy this critical program and the many jobs it makes possible. Trump said that the H-1B visa program has been misused and is undermining U.S. economic and national security through the, quote, large-scale replacement of American workers. Prior to this change, H-1B visa fees were about $2,000 per application. There's about 100,000 H-1B visas every year, but since this payment was announced in February, only 85 payments have been made. The Department of Justice filed cases to denaturalize 17 legalized migrants. The acting Attorney General Todd Blanche said getting U.S. citizenship is a privilege. And under the steadfast leadership of President Trump, the Department of Justice maintains a zero-tolerance policy for the abuse of this process. Federal law allows for the deportation of migrants who committed deception during the citizenship naturalization process. For example, one of these 17 guys from Haiti sexually abused his minor daughter during his naturalization process. While you're being naturalized, you have to attest under oath that you had not committed any crime for which you had not been arrested, and you cannot conceal ongoing criminal conduct. An earthquake struck off Cuba's northwest coast, shaking Cuba, Mexico, and Florida, an area not typically prone to quakes. This is a 6.1 magnitude. An earthquake this strong has not hit the area since 1880. Authorities have not reported any major damage or casualties, but Cuba's in bad shape right now. They've already had blackouts for many months now. The quake was felt as far away as Orlando. A big sports week. The president was at the NBA Finals yesterday at Madison Square Garden, the first sitting president to be at an NBA Finals game. Thursday is the opening game of the World Cup. A referee from Somalia was denied entry into America at the Miami airport. He was determined inadmissible due to vetting concerns. Our first game is Friday at 9 p.m. in Los Angeles against Paraguay. And then Sunday night is the UFC fight night at the White House. Main card set to begin at 8 p.m. Eastern. First fight at 4 o'clock Eastern. I'm Mike Slater. From Politics by Faith, Bill O'Reilly has your message of the day. Next.
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6: Time now for the O'Reilly Update message of the day. On this Tuesday, why is President Trump attending the Knicks-Spurs game an issue? So what? The guy has followed the team for years. In fact, it was at a Knicks game when Donald Trump told me he was going to run for president. I replied, of what country? Always the wise guy. The media continues to be obsessed with Mr. Trump. And that's why they are pounding the Knicks story. If President Biden were attending, no one would care. Old Joe rarely did social things because Jill wouldn't let him. That was a really good story left untold. There were some boos at Madison Square Garden when Donald Trump waved at the camera. And that will become another press-driven spectacle. But a negative New York City reception is not a lock for the president. Last September, there was cheering at the 9/11 event at Yankee Stadium. I was there. But the Knicks draw a different crowd than the Yanks, more affluent and liberal. The media's obsession with President Trump will continue until he leaves office. But the damage the press has done to itself will vividly remain. If you watch my broadcast of No Spin News, you know there is an actual war between the President of the United States and the American media. And at this point, Donald Trump is winning that war. We'll see if the Nick situation adds to that victory. I'm Bill O'Reilly. I approve the message by writing it. You can reach me. 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Mail, Richard, I say good riddance in my humble opinion. Scott Pelley's no better than Stephen Colbert, Jimmy Kimmel, Leslie Stahl. Stop watching 60 Minutes many moons ago. Pelley was part of the reason. I thought he was all too often a pretentious jerk with a heavy twist of progressive liberalism. Okay. Tom Hand, Murrieta, California. Hey, Bill, why doesn't President Trump bomb Iraq back to the Stone Age? Because then I estimate 25,000 civilians would die. And that would ignite a holy war between Muslims and non-Muslims all over the world. A lot of unintended consequences there. Kevin Kennedy, Spanish Fort, Alabama. E. Jean Carroll, if her legal bill was paid by somebody else, that should be taxable income. Did she report it on her taxes? How would I know? I don't get her taxes. That's private. What I do know is the lawyers who got the $7 million, and that's not in dispute, they have to declare it on their taxes. See, I mean, sorry, you got to understand the system. There's a lot of privacy laws in America. Stuart Makagon, Whittier, California. The Hansen interview was superb. We are very fortunate to have been able to watch your long-form interview with this great American. Your impressive skills as an interviewer brought out his thinking on several important issues. It's getting best reviewed of all our Do It Live segments, I think. Victor Davis Hanson, brilliant man. Martin Ayala, South Ozone Park, New York in Queens. Mr. Earlier, your show with Dr. Hanson was very informative. I felt I was back at Fordham, U, in political science class. I think we're a little bit better than Fordham. 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
2: Now the O'Reilly update brings you something you might not know. 156 years ago today, a Native American warrior met with President Ulysses S. Grant at the White House. The historic summit failed to change America's policy as the country continued its conquest of the West. Here is the story of Chief Red Cloud. Born in 1822 in modern-day Nebraska, the young Native American rose to prominence for his prowess on the battlefield. Red Cloud soon realized individual warfare against the U.S. Army would never succeed. So he united the tribes Lakota, Sioux, Northern Cheyenne, and others of the Great Plains. In 1868, Red Cloud launched a successful guerrilla campaign that completely paralyzed American operations in the West. It was the first time that Indian forces had successfully defeated the U.S. Army in a major battle. To ensure a lasting peace, the two sides signed the Treaty of Fort Laramie. The agreement mandated that the USA abandon three forts and cease construction of new bases on Indian territory. However, the Americans quickly broke the treaty and continued to expand west. In June 1870, Red Cloud and his entourage traveled to Washington to meet President Grant. No agreement was reached, but organized fighting stopped for a while. The peace between the U.S. and Red Cloud lasted 2 years. Tensions culminated in the massacre at Wounded Knee. There, the U.S. Army killed more than 300 Indian men, women, and children as troops fought to disarm the tribes. And here's something else you might not know. In later years, Red Cloud converted to Catholicism. He supported the establishment of the Holy Rosary Mission on his reservation to convert tribal children. He died December 10th, 1909, at the age of 87. Back in a moment. 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

0: All right, that's all we bought access to. Okay. you know what? If that's a boo, I'll take a boo. Politicians get booed, especially a Republican in a deep, stupid blue city like New York. Yeah, stupid blue in terms of its governance and the rest of it, and quite frankly, the way the political winds blow here. I actually did not hear mostly boos. It was a little bit of a mix. But that's kind of standard when you're a politician. Does anybody remember Let's Go Brandon? Hello? And they had a code. It was F Joe Biden. Wow, everyone's saying Let's Go Brandon, right, Brandon? That became a national sensation. Everybody knew about it. Everybody said it, except the fake news. Well, congratulations to... Well, wait a second. The Knicks lost, right? My wife this morning was trying to find out who lost, who won. And I told her, well, San Antonio won. And she's like, where's the score? Where's the score? There's all these stories about Trump and the fights after the basketball. And somebody said this during basketball. And some basketball player rammed into Mike Bloomberg, stuff like that. There are all these sidebar stories. Not that much about the basketball itself. But, yeah, I watched the last, 10 minutes of it. It's can be a very frustrating game. However, you do feel like when you are, like you could English the way the ball into the hoop. Like your rooting somehow will influence play. That's at least how it's one of the things about soccer. You know, you seem to think that, you know, that you can push the ball a little bit yourself, or maybe that's just me. I'm glad he came. Jim Dolan, you know, this is not a new thing for him. He's gone to a million Knicks games. Context and perspective, two things that the fake news and the dominant media hate, giving you context and perspective. He's been going a game since 1975, for crying out loud. Bill Bradley, when Bill Bradley was dribbling on that court. What's the other thing? Hey, I don't know if this is, this is actually great. We knew it, and we now know the names of the new astronauts. They just named a whole boatload of astronauts who are going to the moon, four of them. And the headline really is, well, let me do the real headline. NASA astronaut Randy Breznik, who was a Marine. I know people who know him, but I never crossed paths with him. Colonel Randy Breznik, an Italian guy named Luca Parmitano. Italian as in he's from Italy. He's a citizen of Italy. NASA astronaut mission specialist Andre Douglas. I think he's the... what do you call it? Isn't it the Coast Guard? And a guy named Frank Rubio. Congratulations, all. The backup astronaut crew member is Bob Hines. Now, what a lot of people have noticed immediately, no women. No women going. No girls allowed on the moon. Now, what is that all about? Because I know they have a lot of astronaut females. Like half of them are women. And this is the next big thing. And they're not taking any women. That's going to be, look, I'm fine with it. I don't care what your gender is, but that's going to be a bit of a thing on Capitol Hill. That's going to be a bit of a thing. You'll notice that there won't be as much support for Artemis 3 as there was for Artemis 2. I mean, as long as they're human beings, I'm excited. I'm a little bit surprised. There's an astronaut or two who I know of. There's Jasmine Mogbelli, who's actually from Long Island. Anybody remember Jasmine? Anybody ever hear of Jasmine? She went to Baldwin High School, MIT, and was a Marine Corps helicopter pilot. And she's floated around in the International Space Station and conducted all kinds of experiments. And she knows how to fly and she knows how to operate spacecraft. But she's not going, at least on this mission. What is the other big stuff going on? Maybe that wasn't a good idea to have a watch party in Bryant Park, a watch party on 57th Street, what the hell is a watch party? Watch it at home. Why shut down the street, have a bunch of, let's call them military-aged men on the street, drinking, hooting and hollering, yelling and screaming? I don't think that's wise. Have we ever had those things before? Go to a bar if you must. Go to a friend's house. Don't go to Bryant Park. You know, people knifing each other, all kinds of horrible things, jumping up and down on cars. Usually you see that when the team wins somehow, right? You know, especially in Philadelphia, your team wins and you have license to riot for a little while. What is the other thing I wanted to do? Oh, yes. Look, I don't know if you find it as fascinating as I do, but Jill Biden is a very bitter, angry woman. Her book is out right now. It came out last week. It's like number 120 on the bestseller list. Now, that's unheard of for a book of this nature. Not caliber, but nature of this providence, of this origin. Right? Because, you know, it's a former first lady. She's a Democrat. Publishing industry is overwhelmingly Democrat. It's kind of a given that this is going to be on the New York Times bestseller list, except for her. They can't stand her. And I think there's a growing recognition that she's boring, right? That she's just an ordinary, kind of less than ordinary individual. There's nothing interesting about her. But there is something fascinating at the same time in that I have busted her once again lying. And this is directly affecting my life in that my good friend Bill Stevenson is in jail because of the Bidens. Now, a couple of things here. Let me see. What do we got there first? She's still bitter, totally bitter about losing that stupid bar in 1975. Can you imagine that? She's been everywhere. She's met popes, presidents, kings, queens, traveled around the world on Air Force One, lived in the White House for 4 years, and she's still upset about some stupid college bar from 50 years ago. Here she is in her own book, saying it out loud. Let's see here. Cut one, if you don't mind. This is the one that just came out. Cut one.
1: When my first marriage ended in my mid-20s, I was thrown into a financial panic. I'd married at 18. I didn't have a career or even a college degree. My then husband owned a popular college bar that Bill. He held on to. I wound up with less than a quarter of what I imagined to be our shared money. I swore that I would never be in that vulnerable position again.
0: Oh, boy. It's just, look, just that it exists in the book tells me that she's bitter. Joe Biden is bitter. They didn't let it go. They can't let it go. All their possessions, all of their stuff, all of their access, all of their status, and they can't get over this stupid bar from 1974. Are you crazy? Are you crazy or what? Now, that just a couple of other little things here. I found out, again, I knew this, but it's great when I can share it with you. You know, sometimes you know things in your gut, and you just know them. You know them. There's not always a piece of paper that says this happened. Sometimes you have to rely on people telling you it happened, and then you use your discernment, you use your experience. Well, now we have pieces of paper telling us that certain things happened. This is Jill Biden in another book that I think she forgot about. Okay, she forgot she wrote it. And when you don't tell the truth, well, it's very hard to remember what you say. If you tell the truth, you never have to remember what you say. Ever hear that one? Cut two, if you don't mind. Cut two.
1: How did you get this number? Those were the first words I spoke to Senator Joe Biden when he called me out of the blue on a lazy Saturday afternoon. It was March of 1975. And I had spent most of my morning running errands, so I wasn't expecting a call from anyone. Some people would have been excited to get a call from a senator. I was confused.
0: Confused. March of 1975. This is very critical. All right? Very critical. She's making the date up. They may have gone on a date in March of 1975, but it wasn't when they actually met. And she's going to confess that here. She doesn't know she's confessing it. She does not know what I know, but I know that she knows that Bill knows what really happened here. And now you do too. Here she is talking to, first listen to this. This is from that same old timey book. Came out in like 2012. Cut four, if you don't mind. Cut four.
1: A couple of hours later, at 7 p.m. on the dot, Joe showed up at my door. He was 31 and wore a perfect suit and leather loafers. He looked so straight-laced that the first thought that popped into my head was, my God, what have I gotten myself into? The second was, oh, well, it's only one date.
0: Is that supposed to be cute or something like that? So the other fascinating thing for me is in March of 1975, Joe Biden is not 31 years old. He's 32.
2: Do you remember the first big thing you said?
0: What the hell was that? How do you get the age of your own husband wrong and write it in a book? All right, there's something really wrong with these people, and there's something very dishonest and a little bit corrupt about how they met. Hey, hey, let me see here. Do me a favor. Okay, cut five, if you don't mind. Cut five.
1: The movie we decided to see, I think, was a French film called A Man and a Woman, which, strangely enough, is about a couple whose new relationship is complicated by memories of their spouses who have died.
0: So, okay, a couple of things happened there. The name of the movie and the rest, right? And what the movie was about and where they went. Here she is talking to Piers Morgan and telling the truth, okay? She's saying she calls going out with Joe Biden a blind date. That ain't a blind date. It's not a blind date. Right here, she tells us it's not a blind date. Cut three.
3: Fascinated by this story that he basically got his eyes on you when he saw a picture of you in an advertisement. Is this true?
1: Well, part of it is true. I had met him once before, and but we were in a crowd, and it was at a fundraiser. And so then I guess he saw my picture somewhere, and he said, oh, now that's the kind of girl I'd like to date. And I knew his brother, so his brother said, oh, I know her. Because I was in college at the time, with and his brother was there, and so Frank called me and or got my number, and Joe called and said, you know, this is Joe Biden, and would you like to go out? And
3: where was your first date?
1: We went to Philadelphia to the movies.
3: Do you remember the film?
1: No, I don't.
0: No, I don't. But then in the book, she says it's all about man and the woman, and she knew all about the plot. No, I don't. That's cognizance of guilt. Oh, I know her. See how she elevated their voice? Oh, like this is totally routine and not corrupt and not extramarital. Hey, by the way, I'm not like a, you know, Mr. Pilgrim here, okay? Things happen. People make mistakes. This is not a reason in and of itself to hate the Bidens. However, when they use their animosity, when they weaponize it because of some stupid bar that she didn't get a piece of during the divorce, and they have him, they try to throw him in jail, and I believe he's in jail to this day as a result of all that stuff, we got a big problem. Chapter one of her brand new book. Looking at Joe, I could still see him in the handsome, slightly mischievous man with whom I'd gone on a blind date in 1975. Yeah, blind date. No, that's not a blind date. All right, one other thing here, all right? She said fundraiser. She didn't meet him at a fundraiser, unless that was Bill Stevenson's fundraiser. Here's something else. Does this sound suspicious to you? Please, be honest with me. Here she is putting herself in the room with him 3 years prior, 1972, the night Joe Biden is elected to the Senate. Now, she was 21. What the hell would she be doing there? 21 years old. She was there because her husband, Bill Stevenson, was friends with Joe. All right, look, they're totally busted. Totally, completely. There are very few people who can really appreciate this. But the ramifications, and I'm taking a little bit of a liberty here because I want my friend out of jail. Bill Stevenson he could possibly die in that jail. It's a dangerous place. He's 77 years old, for crying out loud. Let him go.
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0: Here we are. James Flippin was just giving me the skepticism of, was that fake news skepticism? No, it was reasonable. What the hell's your beef again with my friend Bill Stevenson?
16: No, I just was curious if you feel like the entire prosecutorial system and the law enforcement community. I mean, how deep do you think this potentially goes with Delaware and Bill Stevenson? It sounds like you're saying he's being unjustly accused and jailed.
0: Yes. Yes. It doesn't have to go that deep. All right. I mean, like the first level is corrupt. All right. The judge who presided over the hearing with a set bail, her name was Parker. She's married to a guy named Oberly, keeping their own names, you know. But that's the Delaware way, too, I noticed. There's something about that.
16: Lucy Stoners, as they used to call them once upon a time.
0: What do you mean by that?
16: I think that, you know, she was one of the early feminists involved in, like, the suffrage movement, and she advocated for women keeping their last name.
0: Yeah. Anyway, so she is, Oberly was the former U.S. attorney for Delaware, former state attorney general for Delaware. He ran for the U.S. Senate in Delaware, and guess who's his friend? Joe Biden. You can't be all those things in Delaware without having a close personal relationship with Joe Biden, and they did. And as a matter of fact, when that guy got his job as U.S. attorney, you know what Joe Biden said? I now have a partner in law enforcement. A partner in law enforcement. Mm-hmm. I thought they were supposed to be the people's lawyer, right? Mm-hmm. No. The other thing is the damned defense attorney by the name of Flockerzy, his domestic partner, we can't figure out if they're married or whoever, the person who lives with him is a woman named Misty, and she is the chief of staff to the governor himself. The governor.
16: Bill Stevenson's defense attorney?
0: Bill Stevenson's defense attorney is Mr. Flockerzy, who is in a domestic relationship, partnership with a woman named Misty Seaman. And Misty is the chief of staff to the governor of Delaware.
16: Hmm.
0: That's a very high connection. I know this, that Joe called him on election night joking. Everybody in Delaware is intimidated by the Bidens because it's such a small town, stupid place.
16: So did Bill Stevenson hire that defense attorney or is that like a court appointed?
0: Court appointed. So they found that guy. Now I'm a little bit, you know, I don't know. I can't talk to Bill. He's in jail. He's in jail, so I can't talk to him.
16: You're not in touch with him at all.
0: I have intermediaries. There are some intermediaries. You know, you can only call so many people when you're in jail. They give you a list.
16: And they're
0: still
16: giving you a hard time on the FOIA or, you know, trying to get any information.
0: I got somebody who's on top of that. All right, we're getting dribs and drabs.
16: Because we don't know anything about the allegation, right? I mean, he still hasn't faced a formal arraignment.
0: Dribs and drabs. We know the charge, but we don't have the indictment. We know the charge, first-degree murder, right? But that's like, you know... I charged James Flippin with first-degree murder. That's it.
16: Oh, my.
0: Well, you did something probably along those lines. Any thoughts on the Knick game?
16: Yeah, it sucked. I mean, they just didn't play well. And if they made one or two three-pointers in the fourth quarter, they might have won.
0: I know. They kept missing those things. They kept missing what I thought. Well, actually, I was surprised how many in the olden days. See, I don't watch basketball very often. Three-pointers were like desperation shots.
16: Right, that's true. Yeah.
0: And now it's like everyone's taking like right off the bat, they're going for the three-pointer.
16: Sometime over the last 10, 15 years, it became part of the strategy. They said, okay, well, the math says you might as well shoot as many three-pointers as you can. And that's sort of an outcropping of the Golden State Warriors, and, you know, it's become very in vogue.
0: So, I mean, every time somebody goes for the, you know, a layup, when they go in there, it seems like, oh boy, he's only going to get 2 points.
16: Right,
0: you know
16: right.
0: what I mean? At best.
16: Yeah.
0: And then I think to myself, well, when I was playing basketball at CYO, Christian Youth Organization, we had something called traveling, right? These guys are all traveling.
16: Yeah, that's not policed as well as it should be either.
0: they're supposed to dribble, and
16: correct.
0: Then they're walking 5 steps.
16: Yeah.
0: I mean, this basketball.
16: They have the carry step or the gather step. I don't know. It's all kind of hard to follow.
0: I think they're kind of like overlooking the rules because, you know, the rules made it not that great a game.
16: No, I think, there's parts of it where I think it's not the worst thing in the world if you have some leeway with that third step or whatever. But, there's times. I mean, I watched last night, definitely many, many times screaming when the Spurs had it. That's a travel! And it didn't seem to make a difference.
0: I wanted to know, since I last watched basketball, the white players have disappeared. I don't think there was one white guy last night. There's not one white guy on the court.
16: Well,
0: there is always a token white guy, or even a couple. Usually
16: the Spurs do have a bench player, Cornette.
0: That's
16: Luke Cornette.
0: I mean, so there are no more white players. There's not one white player.
16: That's not true.
0: Is there any white player in this championship season who's on the court?
16: Well, again, Cornette plays some for the Spurs, and the Knicks have this guy Kolek, who's deep in the rotation.
0: I think I should conduct a civil rights march.
16: All right.
0: No, I mean, it's a little.
16: Well, the Lakers' best player is white.
0: All right. No, I have no pride or I'm just look. I couldn't help but notice it.
16: Right.
0: I couldn't help but notice it. Just like I would have noticed all white guys if they were playing last night.
16: Well, I mean, with the NBA, it's basically all black and some white guys, not a ton of Asian guys. Some now coming.
0: Whatever happened to Jeremy Lin?
16: He was actually there last night. He was
0: watching,
16: at the game.
0: Watching.
16: Yeah.
0: I saw those guys, you know, they're not as cool as they think they are watching courtside, you know.
16: Well, they paid a lot to be there.
0: Larry David and that Timothy
16: Chalamet
0: wearing that. What was that, a costume? What the hell was he wearing?
16: Like an orange jacket.
0: He looked stupid. He looked silly. And then I have to say, whoever came up with a watch party outside for a basketball game, multiple locations.
16: Well, it started in a more organic way. I mean, it was just people that would line up outside of MSG and watch on the screens that they have there. And eventually the cops didn't want to do that as much because of the unruly nature of crowding along 7th Avenue, but then, of course, with the president there last night, they didn't do it.
0: You hear about this big baby, Scott Pelley? It's really funny the way this guy talks.
16: It is pretty funny. I liked it. You were going at him yesterday for his self-importance.
0: I know. I found a couple of more little items.
16: But they're all like that. They all, anytime any of them get fired or reassigned or whatever, it's the biggest crime against journalism of all time.
0: Yeah. Look, I understand if you want to cry if you lose your job. You know what I mean? That can be a very traumatic thing
16: and
0: for anybody.
16: Yeah, emotional, whatever. Yeah,
0: yeah. But you know what? Be emotional at home.
16: True.
0: you got rooms in your house for this. You got
16: be a man. You're saying
0: you can act like a man. I mean, listen to this guy. Cut 13 again. He's been with this one network longer than popes get to be pope.
16: Can I just say quickly before you play your cut? Also, that 60 Minutes is not this like bastion of amazing journalism. I mean, once upon a time, I think it rose to that level.
0: It's just a TV show.
16: Yeah.
0: It's a television show.
16: And it's left of center.
0: Cut 13, please. The most pompous man in the world. Actually, he's just a big baby. Big baby. Cut 13.
14: We travel together. We dine together.
0: We dine.
14: We go into literal combat together. My former boss and former producer Bill Owens.
0: Oh my, he's going to cry.
16: Is he that emotional?
14: Saved my life. in a firefight.
17: Well, how did he do that?
14: In Iraq.
0: Stop. What, did he get in the way of the bullet? What? How do you save your life in a firefight?
16: I mean, I guess you could have, like, dragged him to safety. Or...
0: I've been in a couple of those things. And I did drag somebody once to safety, actually. I did. I saved somebody's life. But I don't know. No. You're not going to challenge me on saving somebody's life? I thought you'd be. I thought you'd try to call the. Yeah, I did, actually.
16: No, I believe you.
0: Well, I mean, he was a little bit stunned, and I picked him up, and we ran off. You ever see that picture of me with all the blood on my face?
16: No, I haven't.
0: You haven't?
16: No.
0: It's online.
16: Oh.
0: It's actually my screensaver. one of my computers. Keep going. Please.
14: We travel together.
0: Oh.
14: We
0: was he done?
14: Together.
0: Was he done finishing?
14: We go into literal
0: combat. All right.
14: Combat.
0: Stop this. Let's hear him just be. Oh, this is back when I actually watched the show. All right. In its glory days. You ready to hear it in its glory days? Cut 11.
18: I'm Mike Wallace.
19: I'm Morley Safer.
20: I'm Harry Reasoner.
21: I'm Ed Bradley.
22: I'm Steve Croft.
23: I'm Meredith Vieira. Those stories and Andy Rooney tonight on 60 Minutes.
0: All right. Kick ass.
16: Yep.
0: I remember the show back then. I don't remember. Cecilia Vega is on the show? Who the hell's Cheryl Alfonsi? They think these people are somebody's?
16: Yeah. I don't know. I mean, I don't remember it as well, probably during its heyday. But to me, it was sometime around the Bush era when it just really leaned in on being just a left-leaning news program.
0: So, you know, Scott Pelley was the most biased guy in the world. He's complaining that there's a subtle shift toward Trump. He calls it subtle. He calls what they're being asked to do a subtle tip toward Trump. So he actually said that in that crazy interview we did.
16: Yeah.
0: Listen to him being over the top left. All right. This is just a little smidgen of Scott Pelley over the years. Cut 12.
24: Another blunder from the podium. White House errors of historic proportions.
25: John, the president's top priority failed today. The courts have knocked down his immigration ban, and the president can't seem to get out of his own way because of his penchant for falsehoods. President Trump drew an X today through the welcoming words of the nearby Statue of Liberty. President Trump called a hasty news conference and went on offense with the familiar tools that built his career. Bluster, bravado, exaggeration, and a few loose facts. He's described the news media as the enemy of the American people. He has likened his own intelligence agencies to Nazis. And now we have the wiretapping charge against President Obama. Is it appropriate to ask whether the president is having difficulty with rationality?
0: They were.
16: Good line.
0: Good line.
16: I mean, it was kind of a burn.
0: It's a show off. I mean, it's like, no, when you're watching that, you're like, this guy's already made up his mind.
16: Well, yeah, how does of course, he though. But you're acting like surprised by that.
0: Well, not necessarily.
16: He works for CBS. Or, you know, the CBS that's been around for a long time now.
0: Look, I haven't spent a lot of time thinking about Scott Pelley over the years. You know what I mean? So now that he's in the news and he's acting like this, you know, bastion of fairness, and all of a sudden that this is a crime and he was murdered and my family was murdered and we're so, you know, by the facts. To listen to that over the years is gratifying and entertaining. It's entertaining.
16: It is.
0: You can't be surprised by that. Well, I'm entertained by it.
16: You're entertained.
0: I'm entertained.
16: Are you not entertained?
0: I used to be entertained by you. Now you're growing on my nerves. You really are. You're pushing it. No, you're great. All right. Everything working out with the new crew?
16: I think so. Yeah, we're working out the kinks. You know, it's interesting to be focusing on both the kind of national and then local side and the differences between them and also how they cross over. You know, the president being in town yesterday.
0: Well, welcome to them all. And the Worldwide News Network is really exciting. And all right, I'll let you go. Thank you very much. Oh, real quick, the astronauts who are going to space. I don't know if these names mean anything to you. Andre Douglas is going to space, to the moon. Frank Rubio is going to space. Luca Parmentano is going to space. And Randy Bresnan is going to space.
16: The commander.
0: They're going to the moon, baby. They're going all the way to the moon, and they're going to walk around on it. Now, I don't know why there are no women on this list. They kept saying it's going to be the first woman. It's the first person of color. Well, they got the people of color, but they don't have the woman. I'm surprised. I don't really care. But I know that there are people who do care. And I don't know. I just don't know. You think there are going to be protests?
16: Over that?
0: First things first. No white people on the basketball teams.
16: Right, that's the most important thing.
0: That's more important. All right, we'll be right back.

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1: 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John Catsimatidis talks with Ken Paxton about the growing public appetite for transforming the federal budget.
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22: All right, just a couple of moments ago from President Trump, right on the Truth Social. This is important. Let's see here. I have just been informed by our great military that last night the Iranians shot down one of our highly sophisticated Apache helicopters while patrolling over the Strait of Hormuz. There were two pilots involved. Both are safe and uninjured. Nevertheless, the United States must, out of necessity, respond to this attack. Thank you for your attention to this matter, President Donald J. Trump. Huh? How about that one? All right. He's your fair warning, okay? We're coming. You can't do that to us. You can't do it. You took out two pilots, potentially, and they're safe and sound. I wonder how that happened, Strait of Hormuz. You know, a helicopter is not as durable as a plane. And if you shoot one down, well, a couple of things happen. Most of these missiles are heat-seeking missiles, so it would hone in on the engine. And even if the engine is taken out, the rotors could still be functional. And as you drop through the air, those rotors keep moving, almost like they're still being powered. It's called auto-rotation, and it's actually pretty cool. So we have that... It sounds also, though, we're not going to go full nuclear. We're not going to go full, major combat operations here. It's going to be relatively, a little bit of a tit for tat. Our guys are alive, number one. We lost a helicopter. We're going to take out more of their stuff. We're going to do something. The thing that doesn't keep me up at night, but I'm sure it keeps President Trump up at night. I mean, in a weird way, why doesn't it keep me up at night? It's not my responsibility. I mean, I still worry, but the ships that are around there, the Strait of Hormuz, the ships are ships. You know, they are big. They have defenses, but they also have human beings. And human beings are, sometimes they get sleepy, sometimes they get distracted. I mean, today, now more than ever, people are just, imagine if your job is to be on watch. You know, you got your radars and stuff like that, but you also have watchmen. You actually have people on the deck looking out at the water 24 hours a day. And that has to get old in about 6 seconds. And yeah, I remember just a few years ago, we started to have in the military

0: ships colliding with each other all the time. It became, there were like four collisions in 1 month. And I call it, that's DDI, digital dominance immersion, because so many people out there, to some extent like me, fight it, at least I'm aware of it. You spend so much time on the phone. You spend more time on the phone than you do on the world. Does that make sense? You're actually looking, you know, they used to say in the 90s, oh, that guy checks his email 13 times a day. He's very, very digital. He's very online. Now it's like you check reality 13 times a day. You're most of your waking hours are now looking at a screen. That has a an effect on the readiness of our military. And our military ain't as ready as it used to be. It's just it's not, in part because of the people, because we're the people. People are great, but people are people. You know, Elon Musk was right. The last airplane that we developed for our military is the Joint Strike Fighter, the F-35, and probably the biggest mistake of that platform, that weapon, is that it has a seat, is that there's a chair, is that there is a space for a human being, a pilot. We are at the level where we don't need the pilots anymore. And or we're also at the point where, you know, 100 Joint Strike Fighters, fantastic. But you know what would be better? 10,000 drones, 10,000 smaller drones. They call it the drone swarm. There's only so much you could do with one airplane, even if it's great. I had a guy tell me a long time ago, you know, the Russians, the MiG-29 was probably the best fighter plane ever built, right? Much better than the F-15 Eagle, which was our state-of-the-art plane for a long time. But we had like 3,000 of these F-15 Eagles, and they had about 20 MiG-29s. And even if it's like 10 times better, it can't shoot 10 times more jets down. Does that make sense? You need a lot of pretty good instead of a few excellent. Although we always pursue excellence, right? We always. All right. I think it's time. Hey, one little. Did I play this? Yeah. Doesn't this sound a little bit suspicious? It's just suspicious. I think that they met each other on another occasion. Jill Biden talking about meeting the first Mrs. Biden on election night 1972. One more time, if you don't mind. Cut seven, please. Cut seven.
1: The black community helped make Joe Biden a winner.
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3: It was very close. People were still surprised, how this even happened.
4: All of you have done something that the political pundits said there was no way in the world it could be done.
5: That night, all the college kids were so excited. A lot of us went to the Hotel DuPont ballroom, and it was packed. There was so much excitement in the air. I saw this woman coming through the crowd, and I realized that it was Nelia, Joe's wife. And so I walked up to her and I shook her hand and I said, congratulations on your win. And she said, thank you very much. And that was our exchange.
0: That sounds a little bit suspicious and fishy to me, because it is. It didn't happen that way. We'll be right back.
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2: I'm Bill Rakoff. President Trump says the U.S. and Iran are closing in on a peace deal. He's hoping the U.S. will not have to launch more strikes.
3: If we do the bombing, you know, a lot of people are going to be killed. Who wants to do that? I don't. And we'll have a signed document that's actually stronger than doing the bombing. What has proven to be a very powerful thing is the blockade. The blockades turned out to be much stronger than bombing.
2: Two pilots are said to be okay after their Army Apache helicopter went down today near the Strait of Hormuz. News Nation's Hannah Brandt.
4: These are the types of helicopters that the U.S. military has been using to enforce its blockade of the Strait of Hormuz. They've been targeting gunboats, drones, and other different targets. But President Trump says we are set to learn more details about the incident. He says there's going to be a report released today. This all comes a day after Iran and Israel exchanged waves of strikes in what was really the fiercest fighting that we've seen since the ceasefire went into effect back in April.
2: Ukrainian President Volodymyr Zelensky met with Nordic and Baltic leaders at a summit in Estonia today amid tensions over Ukrainian drones straying into the region. Ukrainian officials say those drones were aimed at Russian military targets but were diverted by interference. Estonia remains a strong supporter of Ukraine against Russia's four-year-old invasion. Two inmates who escaped from a prison in Henderson, North Carolina last week have been captured. They were found at a home in Asheville. One was doing time for a shooting, the other for a drug raid. In Toledo, Ohio, police brought in an 18-year-old for questioning about Saturday's street festival shooting in which 12 people were shot. No charges have been announced, no arrests made. Deputy Chief Joseph Heffernan says at least two gunmen shot at each other.
5: Talk to your kids. There's kids out there that probably know more than all of us standing here, right?
2: All the victims are expected to recover. The White House says it's going to appeal a ruling blocking President Trump's $100,000 fee on new H-1B visas for highly skilled workers. More from News Nation's Marnie Hughes.
6: The visas are used by employers, especially in tech, to bring highly skilled foreign workers to the U.S. The judge in Boston ruling that the fee was really a tax and said only Congress can authorize that. 20 Democratic state attorneys general had sued to block it. The White House says President Trump acted within his legal authority, and the administration does plan to appeal.
2: Sales of previously occupied U.S. homes accelerated last month to their fastest pace since December, a sharp turnaround in demand for the housing market after a lackluster start to the spring home buying season. The National Association of Realtors says existing home sales rose 3.2% in May from the previous month to an adjusted annual rate of 4.17 million units. Another sell-off for artificial intelligence stocks dragging Wall Street lower. The S&P 500 tumbled 2.1%. The Dow dropped more than 500 points at one point. 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
7: 75 degrees, sunny skies on this Tuesday afternoon, and I am James Flippin. So several people now face charges following that chaos near the Knicks watch party in Bryant Park last night. 21 people at least taken into custody when fans more or less took over the streets outside Bryant Park, and many were upset with the Knicks' loss last night. Crowds of people jumped on cars, others threw beer bottles at cops. Five police officers were injured as a result of all this, and eight people were charged with different offenses, including assault on a police officer and resisting arrest. Meanwhile, there will be more watch parties for Game 4, including the big one that's been set up outside of Madison Square Garden. That was shut down last night due to President Trump being in town. Port Authority says it's launching a big crackdown on illegal taxi solicitation, resulting in people getting way overcharged for rides from airports. The agency is launching a $100 million initiative called Operation Legal Ride that will aim to go after airport hustlers. And this includes stepped-up Port Authority police presence, stiffer penalties, including 5 points on an offender's license. Brooklyn-born rapper Jay-Z will perform in Los Angeles. The rapper announced that he's going to hold a 30th anniversary concert at SoFi Stadium October 23rd, and he'll also play a show in Paris on September 10th, all coming as the rapper is set to perform at Yankee Stadium for 3 shows, starting July 10th through the 12th. And here's your forecast for the afternoon around the tri-state. Sunny skies, a high near 78 with a nice breeze, and then overnight increasing cloud cover, a low near 65. There's rain in the forecast tomorrow. I'm James Flippin.
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8: Wow. Look at all these idiots. The Knicks lost by, like, what, 5 points, 6 points? Is this why they're so upset? This looks very insurrection-y, if you will. There's a cop! Law enforcement is being attacked. Oh, finally, a little bit of a lane. You know, why don't we unleash the FBI on them for about the next 5 years? Facial ID. Look at these cops getting harassed. Wow. Good for the cops. Look at this. I want the FBI to find all of these guys. If we're going to do it to the J6ers, maybe we should do it to these guys. Why do people go crazy after a basketball game? And not a particularly significant one either, right? This did not make the series one way or the other, right? There wasn't. If they won, it was still going to go back to San Antonio. Who had the bright idea to have a viewing party in New York City? A great big television full of military-age men, let's put it that way, military-age men, 16 to 35, pushing, taking down, destroying, breaking stuff. Huh. And I see this as being treated as not much of anything. Not much of anything. These are the same people who booed President Trump last night, they say. I don't know if they actually booed him. I actually don't know if they booed him at all. You know, and if they did boo him, so what? You know, politicians get booed. No matter what the hell you do, Ed Koch, Ronald Reagan, they booed. The only politician I've ever seen not get booed was George W. Bush right after 9/11, right, at Yankee Stadium. I actually once saw Mike booed at Shea Stadium. That was kind of interesting. Then again, he bought Shea Stadium. He just like, money takes care of a lot of, this is terrible. I mean, some of this stuff looks like, I mean, really bad. This is worse than January 6th. I want facial ID. I want federal indictments. I want to harass these people and take away everything. Of course, I don't want those things. But I want the J6 thing. I think we can all put it in a little bit more perspective. And how they hassle President Trump on that. I told you, this was possibly, I think President Trump during that interview, his finest hour, talking to that Kristen Welker. What about the police officers? What about the police officers? Hey, we all support cops. But like any institution, whether it's schools, whether it's the church, whether it's police, whether it's anything you can come up with, there will be corruption. Sometimes 0.5%, sometimes 1%, sometimes 10%. All right? And that January 6th full of dirty cops who let them inside. Why? Well, I have my theories. I do think the whole thing was a setup to, you know, besmirch and, stigmatize one of the greatest political movements ever, MAGA. They were trying to cancel MAGA and cancel Trump. And also, they knew, I think there was a big racial component to it. Now, how is that? How is that? You know, there was, let's say, in 2021, January, where were we? We were only a few months out from the summer of 2020. Black Lives Matter. And there were a lot of people who saw that violence in the streets and pretended it was beautiful and pretended it was righteous and would say things. We can all be proud that the vast majority of these protests have been peaceful. There's no peaceful way to take over a public street. That's not in the Constitution. They were horrible. They were violent. Police were assaulted. And we were told it was beautiful. Now, on some level, the people know. They know in their heart, right, the left, that stuff was wrong, and they felt very awkward about it. they had to go along with it, right? Because it was Black Lives Matter, because it was, this is, yes, this is what we are saying now. This is the language. White supremacy is the worst thing ever. White privilege, we must all renounce our white privilege. All of that crap, right? And then you saw what they, a bunch of white people gathered, and the contempt, it came out. It's a byproduct of what they were doing, how they had to celebrate Black Lives Matter. This was an opportunity to condemn, to finally condemn. And they wanted to do it earlier, but they couldn't, and now they could. And not only were they vastly white, they were middle class, sometimes lower middle class, sometimes upper middle class, but, and they say, well, they all pled guilty. President Trump got it right. Got it right. They pled guilty? They pled guilty because they were afraid. Cut 9, President Trump, in one of the most epic moments in presidential history. Cut 9.
9: This $1.8 billion so-called anti-weaponization fund, it was going to compensate people who say the federal government weaponized the legal system against them. It's been blocked by the courts, met with opposition from Republicans
10: and Democrats
9: in Congress and Democrats.
10: Excuse me, mostly Democrats.
9: Mostly Democrats and some Republicans.
10: Some. Very few Republicans.
9: Just to be very clear, are you backing off the fund completely, as your acting Attorney General Todd Blanche has said, or are you looking for another avenue to revive
10: the fund? So let me explain what the fund is. People have been hurt so badly by radical left lunatics that worked for the Biden administration and Sleepy Joe. They're vicious, they're violent, what they did to people. And of course, they went after me more than anybody else. They raided Mar-a-Lago and all the other things. But people have been badly hurt. They've committed suicide. They've lost their jobs. They've lost their families. They've lost their wives. They've lost everything. They've lost everything over a fake weaponization of government.
9: Now, let me just tell you. So are you looking for a way to revive it?
10: Well, look, if it was up to me, I'd pay them the kind of money that they deserve. People have been destroyed. Lives have been destroyed. Many suicides. Think of it. People have committed suicide because a bunch of thugs went after them.
9: You don't.
10: So me personally, I think the weaponization fund is a great idea. And so do many other Republicans. You have to get it approved. If they get it approved, that's great. If they don't get it approved, I'd be disappointed.
9: All right. We're going to motor through this.
10: But you have to understand, people have been destroyed by crooked politicians, and they should be reimbursed for that.
9: Do you think anyone who attacked police officers on January 6th should get taxpayer money?
8: Hey, stop for a second. There was, like, basically none of that. It's really interesting that Ashley Babbitt was shot and killed, and that's police misconduct of the highest order. It's a criminal. It's murder. And all I hear about are what happened to the cops that day. You can really look, and I have yet to see the cops, what they say, getting beat up and all that stuff. It didn't happen. It did not happen, including and especially Hodges. Anybody remember Hodges crying because he got caught in the door? All right. He got a fat lip. I fell off my big wheel when I was in first grade. I got a fat lip that was worse than Officer Hodges. Anybody remember the big wheel? Keep going.
10: I'd be inclined to say so, but I have to see it. I can tell you this, 97% of those people, you look at them, the FBI or whoever it was, because you had a lot of crooked cops, you had dirty cops. Comey was a dirty cop.
9: Well,
10: a guy
9: no
10: like Bolton
9: that,
10: was a dirty cop.
9: But there's no evidence.
10: Wait a minute.
9: Who,
10: oh, you think Comey was a straight cop?
9: People who pleaded guilty to assaulting police
10: Comey
9: officers.
10: Comey was a dirty cop.
9: No, but
10: they
9: the
10: had
9: people
10: FBI,
9: who assaulted police
10: listen
9: officers.
10: To me. They had FBI agents ushering them into the building. They had FBI go into the building. Those people walking around, they're looking, oh, isn't this nice? They weren't. They were
9: There's
10: being
9: no
10: ushered into the building.
9: There's no evidence.
10: You had a bunch of dirty cops. And frankly, what they did was weaponization of our government.
9: But, sir, there's no evidence of that. More than 1,000
10: no,
9: people
10: well, yeah, No, there's
9: guilty
10: none.
9: To
10: you
9: crime.
10: Know what you do? Try
8: look
10: looking
8: the
10: at the tapes one time.
9: Would you take it
10: look
9: off the table?
10: Look at the tapes
9: okay,
10: one time.
9: But 172 people did plead guilty to assaulting police officers.
10: You know why they pled
9: Should
10: guilty?
9: They be exempt
10: because they told they were going to jail
9: funds?
10: For 15 years if they didn't.
9: Should they?
10: They pled guilty because they were frightened. They went down. They were ushered into a building. Many of them were arrested without even
9: so
10: going into
9: okay
10: the building.
9: You'd be okay with them receiving taxpayer dollars?
10: The people were destroyed by dirty cops and by weaponization. Many of those people should be compensated.
11: Excellent. Excellent. You know, Republicans are not calling for this. Democrats hate the idea. Media have been decrying it. It goes away. Mike Pence, there's been almost nobody, I mean, nobody supporting it. I saw J.D. Vance do a hell of a good job, but it's not evaporating. It's not going away. It's going to come back. He understands it through and through. That's an idea that came. You know, a lot of administrations, the ideas come from the bottom up, not the top down. And that sounds great, but no, actually, we elect a president. He's supposed to be a leader. This is a leader. That's another reason why it doesn't really, President Trump in so many ways doesn't kind of fit the system. Know what I mean? Doesn't kind of, he breaks the mold. The swamp is set up that the swamp is in charge. That's the way they like it. Real quick, astronauts have been announced, the new astronauts, for the next manned mission on the moon, which is going to happen next year. I hope so. That seems actually pretty quick. Well, not really. We haven't been to the moon since 1972. Artemis astronauts, who are they? A guy named Andre, a guy named Frank, Randy, and Bob, and Luca. No women. Now, I don't care about that, but a lot of people have noticed that there are. Well, I did notice, actually. I was rooting for a friend of mine. Not a friend, somebody I know, Jasmine Mogbelli. I think she would have been great if she were on the moon, but it's not going to be her. Maybe it'll be her Artemis 4. Artemis. We're going back. You want to hear these guys? You know any of these people, Carlos? Let's just double check, okay? Jared Isaacman is the head of NASA. And it's really great that we have a head of NASA who knows how to fly. The head of NASA has actually been to outer space on his own rocket. Jared Isaacman is from New Jersey. He's a young guy. I think he's like 39 or something like that. Friend of Elon Musk's. He didn't go to college because he was too busy creating a mega company, multi-billion-dollar company. At first, I think all he was doing was reinstalling printer cartridges and photocopiers, and then he got into aviation, and then he got into aviation instruction and teaching pilots, and it's just whatever. It's renting airplanes, renting jet fighters. Jared Isaacman, it is an amazing success story. All right, so this is from Houston. Mission Control, if you will, just this morning. Go ahead.
12: All right, let's give it one more round of applause for your Artemis 3 prime crew.
11: Exciting music. Andre Douglas, Frank Rubio, Randy Bresden, Luca Parmentano, and Bob Pines. Love that music. It's pretty awesome, huh? Jeffrey Epstein's executive secretary is on Capitol Hill testifying. Jeffrey Epstein, his secretary. Very beautiful woman, by the way. You haven't heard much of her. She's married to some guy in Connecticut. I don't know. There's so much fake news out there about Jeffrey Epstein. I saw another survivor on TV last night. The survivor of Jeffrey Epstein. Now, when you hear survivor of Jeffrey Epstein, I'm thinking child trafficking, right? That's what you're supposed to think. Oh, this person must have been trafficked all over the world and been passed around by the royals and the Saudis and who the hell knows who else, right? Well, it turned out that she was 24 years old the day she met Jeffrey Epstein. 24 years old. That's not a child rape victim. Now, if you can be, obviously, any rape that ever happens, but I don't think we would be talking about it if some guy named Jeffrey raped somebody in 2010 and the woman was 24 years old. That's horrific, but it's not national news. Now, who was he associating with? Well, then we can do the Harvey Weinstein thing. Harvey Weinstein, at the very highest levels of American culture, the summer before Harvey Weinstein was arrested, he had an internship at the Weinstein Company for Malia and Sasha Obama. How about that one? They could have interned anywhere in the world, and they interned for Harvey Weinstein. Give me a second, all right? Be right back.
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16: Richie Sharp, you know, the Jonathan Dillo was killed in a line of duty. 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Disgusting. 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Yeah. I mean, you got to be kidding me. 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You shouldn't have to worry about anything. You know, the public, instead of standing there, you know, taking a video, should be maybe helping the police officer.
1: 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Extreme Gridlock? 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
21: From the 77 WABC newsroom on the east side of Manhattan, I'm John Terrett. So, the New York Knicks' 13-game winning streak is now snapped with a loss in Game 3 of the NBA Finals at Madison Square Garden. But the fans are still confident that the Knicks will win this NBA championship in the end.
22: I think we're going to take it, though. I think we're going to win eventually.
23: I am very optimistic. Knicks in 5, we will still win this.
21: With President Trump and Mayor Zoran Mamdani in the crowd, the Knicks fell to the Spurs at the Garden, but they still lead the series 2-1, so that's good. Afterwards, the Knicks coach, Mike Brown, ripped the officiating in the second half.
24: They get 24 free throw attempts to our 8, and maybe we were fouling, but they fouled too.
21: Yeah, that's coach speak for you, but the fans aren't happy with the refs either.
25: I just hope that the refs could call things a little more even now. If you look at the foul shot disparity, it was uneven.
21: 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No President Trump this time. John Terrett, 77 WABC News.
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11: All right, we haven't bombed anything seriously in a couple of weeks in Iran, and that's about to change because President Trump just told the world that one of our helicopters was shot down, an Apache helicopter. You ever see an Apache? It's pretty cool. It's like a fighter helicopter. There are two pilots, one in the front, one in the back. They sit, you know, front and back beside, in a row. What else about that thing? The pilot puts on a helmet, and the gun is like linked to the helmet. So wherever the pilot looks, the gun goes. It's pretty cool. It's actually been around for a long time. Here's President Trump last night. Gosh, it's amazing because the whole basketball game didn't leave early. You know, sometimes the politicians do that. And he gets to Kennedy Airport and he gave a press conference. Let's roll the tape if you don't mind.
0: We had a very good conversation and he was hit and he hit back. And I can't blame him for that, but he was hit. He hit back, and now they've called it quits, so they're going to just leave each other alone for another week or something. It's been going on for a long time.
11: Israel,
0: you could say
11: and Iran.
0: About 3,000 years, if you really will. But certainly it's been going on for 47 years. But no, he hit back. They were going back and forth, and now they both agreed through me to stop. And we're in the final throes of what will be a very, very good deal that will not allow in any way, shape, or form nuclear weapons, etc. And the strait will open up right away. It'll open up immediately upon signing, which could be in 2 or 3 days.
2: Did you ask for them not to hit back?
0: No, I said do what's right, but I want you to stop as quickly as you can because they have to stop. It's had to do with Lebanon, and it has to stop. We want to get it finished.
2: There's a report.
11: I recognize where he was. He's right in front of the Lufthansa hangar. Remember the Lufthansa on the Bell Park where you could see it? That is the scene of that great big Lufthansa heist as documented or depicted in Goodfellas, the movie. JFK last night, he spoke much longer. Hey, I'm now realizing that this helicopter thing that they shot down, not a big deal. Our guys are fine. This is a weirdly kind of a face-saving moment for the Iranians. And that peace deal, I sense, is imminent. Imminent. Also known as right away.
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5: 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Big protest in Newark, New Jersey. 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The participants are just violent and threatening. Talking about the ICE facility over there in Newark, New Jersey. 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
3: Reality TV stars Todd and Julie Chrisley are accusing their former defense attorney of legal malpractice. They were convicted in 2022 on charges including bank fraud. They received prison time before receiving a pardon from President Trump. The Chrisleys alleged the law firm misrepresented its capabilities and took on the case for publicity. Bill Rakoff, Worldwide News Network, New York.
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1: 800-848-9222. 800-848-9222. You know, you can get a lot out of a listening to the president and not listening to the media summarize what the president has to say. It's a very kind of advantageous position for you and for me to listen to his words, not the soundbite. A soundbite is almost always, not always actually, you can cut a genuine soundbite, but too often it's misleading and it just backs up whatever the point of view is. They ignore the sound, they ignore the part that might undermine a preferred narrative. I hate that word, narrative. As Homer Simpson once said, sometimes just a bunch of stuff happens. Not everything has to be a story. In a story, you need a good guy, a bad guy, you need a struggle, you need a climax, you need all these things. And life is a bit messier than that. Life, you can't tie it up in a nice little ribbon. So here's President Trump. By the way, he was with a guy who I hear is basically the de facto chief of staff in the White House, Lee Zeldin. Now, he's the EPA director, a former congressman, ran for governor, ran a very credible campaign, almost won here in woke New York. He almost won. And he's by the president's side last night, in part because he's a New Yorker and a basketball fan, but I think they're pretty close. So here's President Trump after the game. Excuse me. It's like 2 a.m. At Kennedy Airport. Go ahead, please. Hear him? Here he comes. Hello.
2: The game was great to watch. Very talented players. We have ongoing negotiations in Iran and with Iran. That hasn't stopped. And we could have at least an idea by 1 or 2 days from now. But I think it's going well. The blockade continues to hold 100%. Nothing is getting through our blockade. No oil, no income, no nothing. Nothing's getting through the blockade. We have our great Secretary of the Interior, and we have Lee Zeldin, as you know, environment. And you might give him a little update on what we're doing with a few different things, as long as we're here with the news, with the media. See, I'm being very nice tonight. The media. In California, I hear they speeded the process up a little bit, and they had a good result, one good result out of two. Doug, would you like to say a couple of words?
3: Well, I would just say
1: Doug Burgum.
3: In the Middle East, President Trump has all the leverage, and I'm confident we're going to come out of this with a great deal. In terms of getting ready for the spectacular celebration of our amazing country, our 250th, with President Trump's safe and beautiful in D.C., what's been accomplished, I want to give a shout-out to everybody that works for the National Park, the U.S. Park Police, but, you know, cleaning up dozens and dozens of monuments, dozens of fountains back working again, the reflecting pool, which you've all known is near completion. It's going to be ready before the UFC event at the end of this week. So everything's going great on that front. The city has never looked better. And President Trump, I think you've said, you've called them love letters. You've got more love letters on about the fountains and the beauty of the city than ever before. But how fitting as we go into our 250th that President Trump personally getting involved in making sure that our capital reflects the greatness of our country. Because it's not decline is a choice, and President Trump has shown a blueprint for every American city, every mayor in this country that's got a large metro, that's got a homeless problem, that's got a graffiti problem, that's got a crime problem. He's played out a blueprint of how you solve that, and that's the real lesson here.
1: You know, I'm gonna go to the White House this Sunday. I'm gonna see the UFC. I got an invitation to go to the UFC fight on Sunday night at the White House. So I'm going to check out Washington while I'm down there. Is it? I know it is. I've seen the before and after pictures. It's not a little thing. It used to bother me when I would see these great big fountains that were designed so intricately, and the water flows this way and that way, and to see them dysfunctional, to see them vandalized or just in a state of disrepair is depressing. And you go to other countries, you know, France most notably, all that stuff works. And our country is better than France, okay? So now it works. Go back to President Trump, Lee. Yeah, I'm actually pretty excited about that. I'm going to be ringside at UFC. Pick it up if you don't mind.
2: Well, and I have to tell you that the main thing is there's very little crime now in D.C. It was a crime haven a year and a half ago. Very little crime. Soon, I think it'll be almost no crime whatsoever. So I want to thank really the National Guard, the D.C. police. We work very closely with them, and they do as we ask. And they've been terrific, really terrific. And we have very, very little crime. Also, Memphis, and if you look at New Orleans in Louisiana, they're down 77%. Memphis is down 74%. And I would say D.C. is down 95%. D.C. has become very safe and very beautiful. The grass is new, much of the grass. You know, grass has a life just like a human being has a life, and it hadn't been changed in 100 years. But you see, there's nobody sleeping on the beautiful parks. The wire and fences are all taken down. And D.C. is very safe, and it's also become very beautiful. The reflective lake, as we call it, the reflective, beautiful reflective lake. I mean, it's like a mirror. And that's filling up now, still filling up. And the work, and we increased the scope quite a bit. We've taken care of now all of the sidewalk and everything around the lake, because we have to bring it into the same shape. And a lot of it's granite. We sandblasted. It looks beautiful. And we had 22 different fountains, all of which didn't work for 40 or 50 years. They were loaded up with graffiti. And because of the Department of Interior working with me and some other people that are into it, we want to beautify. We have one of the most beautiful capitals in the world, and doing a really good job. So of the 22... not one of them worked for 40 or 50 years. Now every one of the 22 work, and I think we have a couple of more to go, no? Yep.
3: We're doing ribbon cuttings almost every other day, and fabulous to see all these coming back online. But what's most exciting is to see how much the people that live in Washington, D.C. and visit Washington, D.C. love coming to a safe and beautiful city. And I think it really reflects what we're celebrating here at our 250 is not just gratitude for the past, and respect for all that's gone before us, but it's inspiration for the future. People come and see what America can be.
2: You know, it's a little bit just sitting here and talking, or standing here and talking to you, and we have a lot of respect for a lot of the people before me. I know some of you very well. But take a look at that plane. See that plane? That's in perfect mint condition. Take a look at that. Look at that. Isn't that amazing? And everything should look that way. We work with the military. We do a real job. If you look at the polish, look at the way everything is beautiful. And that's the way we want D.C. And some people would laugh or smile at it, but there's nothing to smile at. So D.C.'s become really safe and really, really beautiful. And we have some great things planned, like the promenade. We've got a promenade at the Lincoln Museum, at Lincoln, and you have to see this. This will be one of the most beautiful thing. The Lincoln Memorial is going to be unbelievable. It was supposed to front on the Potomac, and they built two highways behind it. And we're taking care of that by bridging over the highways. It's going to be beautiful what they're doing there. So we have some really, and the Ark will be maybe the greatest thing. I think the ballroom, but a combination of the ballroom and the Ark will be the two greatest projects of them all.
1: You know, he's right about that. People do laugh. Oh, wow, he's worried about the fountains. He's worried about the graffiti. He's worried about crime in Washington, D.C. He should be talking about other things. He should be talking about what? What should he be talking about? If not him, who? No one has ever, ever done this kind of stuff. All right? No one's ever fixed it. And now he's fixing it. I think it's actually beautiful. 800-848-9222. 800-848-9222. 9222. I think they're going to ask him a little bit about what allegedly was the booing. Allegedly. I heard a bit of a mix. You got that stuff from last night, this national anthem on the way in? Yeah. Yeah, yeah, yeah. I gave it to, what's his name? Justin, a little while ago. Looking at the Apache on TV. What a kick-ass helicopter. And they shot one down. Again, this is a face-saving thing. This is the kind of thing we even let them shoot down. It's very crazy. I wouldn't be surprised. I would not be surprised. It's hard for one of these things to get shot down and the pilot is not injured at all. All right, do you hear booing on this thing or no?

0: Well, if they were booing, I couldn't really hear it all that well. And this is what happens. Politicians get booed. Not that I see President Trump as a politician. Do you see him as a politician? I he's bigger than politics. He's different from politics. Not that there's anything wrong with politics. They're always saying, "Ooh, hey, do you remember the guy who stabbed to death that beautiful girl on the train in Ukraine, in North Carolina? She was of Ukrainian descent, and she was stabbed in the neck by this guy. And she it was just the most outrageous thing, totally unprovoked. Except society said that somehow white girls should be resented by everybody. Remember that? That was a big thing. It's still out there. White girls need to mind their own goddamn business. Anybody ever hear that? Remember that? That's a thing. That is a thing, and it happened in America. This culture allowed it, that people should be judged because of their skin color, right? Some skin color you can be judged on. If it's white, especially if you're a white woman, especially if you're a white pretty one, stand by. You got so much apologizing to do. It was a cancer, a fake cancer. Anyway, the guy who did it has just been found incompetent to stand trial. Now, I don't think that's true, because when he did this, he was yelling, I got the white girl. I got the white girl. I got the white girl. Now, even that statement right there, I got meaning I did it. I did it. I got the white girl. The boast. You people were afraid, but I did it. That shows a rationale right there. And this son of a bitch is competent to stand federal trial. And if you fell for it, this is one of the oldest tricks. Act like a nut. Oh, my gosh. I just had a Curtis Sliwa flashback. I had a Curtis Sliwa flashback. That was a move by him. Real quick, let's see here. Who is that? Joseph at the line 5. Hi. Yes. How are you?
1: Hi. You're a military man, Greg. I'm right in front of the USS Intrepid in Manhattan, the Hudson River, New York City.
0: Yeah. Beautiful gosh, ship.
1: Yeah, I know. Gosh, Greg, the state people of Maine, they must reject that communist Democrat candidate, SS Nazi Graham Plattner. He's worse than, he's worse than Klink Yutunka.
0: Then who? What was that last thing? Who?
1: Yutunka. Hogan's Heroes, Clink, you.
0: Oh, I never liked the Hogan's Heroes. Every time Hogan's Heroes came on, I was like, cool, this is going to be a war movie. This is going to be a war TV show. You know what I mean? And they had that spotlight and the Jeeps and stuff like that. And then I was not old enough to appreciate the humor. You know, it was like 1973. I was 4 years old. I didn't know what the hell was going on in that show. I did not like it. And every day I was disappointed. I was also, in the same way, I was disappointed by F Troop. Anybody remember F Troop? That would come on, and then the show would be like, wow, this is cool. It's going to be fighting, and and then it would start, and I would not know. You know, it was very adult humor. More importantly, Graham Plattner will win today's Democrat primary up there. He will win. He's not going to lose. Trust me on this. That doesn't mean he's going to win the general, of course. You know, there's certain things, you know, remember President Trump got in trouble? Very fine people on both sides. And he was not wrong. Very fine people. He explicitly excluded the neo-Nazis. This guy's a neo-Nazi, not a very fine person. And he's about to be the Democrat nominee for the United States Senate from Maine. You know, I know Maine is kind of north and east and, you know, a little bit almost off the map, but you're not off the map. You know, we're watching you guys. You're pretty weird. I'll be right back.
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6: Susan and Lonnie Sherman.
7: Give these men and women the dignity again. You know, I talk about one vet that I met. I'm in St. Albans, Queens at a shelter. He's crying. Why are you crying? And he said, you gave me underwear. This is a Saturday morning, and my mom told me I could never go to church until I had clean underwear. And now I have underwear. He was a 4X, and we go to 5 or 6X if we need it. And typically, you're not getting a 4X pair of underwear in Target.
8: Right.
7: So nobody's donating that, but we went to that thought. And I get in trouble with the next statement. Sue's laughing at me now. The same day, really, there's a woman in a corner, and she's closed up. She's got a hoodie on. And we had a couple women volunteers with us. I said, can you go find out what's going on? You know, turned out she didn't have a bra. And we changed her life.
6: Wow.
7: You know, you don't think about the simple things. We changed her life with a bra.
6: Wow, just a bra.
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10: Worldwide News Network update. I'm Bill Rakoff. President Trump says the U.S. must respond after Iran shot down a U.S. Apache helicopter that was patrolling the Strait of Hormuz. The crew members are stable. They were rescued by a U.S. Navy drone boat after 2 hours in the water. NASA announcing the crew for the next Artemis mission. Andre Douglas, Frank Rubio, Luca Parmitano of the Italian Space Agency, and Mission Commander Randy Bresnik will be on board. That mission will launch into low Earth orbit sometime next year to test lunar landings and docking capabilities. It will not go to the moon. Workers at SoFi Stadium in L.A. have voted to authorize a strike just days before the stadium's first World Cup game.
11: We need all of us to get together. We need to show SoFi that we are serious. We need to tell them that we are done. We're going to show them we're done.
10: The company says it has a contingency plan just in case. This is the Worldwide News Network.

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1: So that was a jaw-dropping moment. Congressman Gill. Is it Brandon Gill, the guy from Texas who looks like Clark Kent, Superman, with that little curly Q hair? He's very, very smart, very, very good. And he had the head of the Southern Poverty Law Center on just a few moments ago. And wow, Southern Poverty Law Center, if you're unfamiliar, is this radical group that masquerade as legitimate lawyers. But it's an inherently racist organization. And by racist, I mean they actually fund the KKK. They fund neo-Nazis. It is what we call a symbiotic relationship. Is that it? Right? The racists get their money and they get to complain about racists. Right? It's a very interesting arrangement. It seems to work. It seems to work for them somehow. But it looks like it's illegal. And the guy was just on the stand, the guy who runs this damn place. And very basic questions he could not handle. Are pro-lifers white supremacists? And he just wouldn't. It was really amazing to watch him squirm. The guy's name is Fair, F-A-I-R. Not fair. Not fair. Brandon Gill. Look. It's basically a matter of time, and, you know, I'm not saying it's going to happen. Well, he's not even old enough to be president, but he will be president of the United States, Brandon Gill. I've never felt that confident about something in a long time in terms of a politician's future. Do me a favor, if you would. And he is brilliant. He's also, he's related to, of all people, get this, Dinesh D'Souza. Who's another one of our heroes around here. I have a video here that's too disgusting to even contemplate, but I have to open my eyes and confront it. In Northern Ireland, a migrant from Sudan was trying to decapitate a man in the street, a native-born Irishman. And they got him. The man was seriously injured, not decapitated, but it was an attempted decapitation. Europe is in full-blown crisis. And we would have been. We got problems, big problems, but the tide has turned. And the more I see this Tom Homan around, I really am impressed. I really am grateful that he is in the mix here. Congressman Gill, go ahead.
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0: Ahead.
1: Good morning and welcome to today's important hearing on abuses of the U.S. immigration system and their effects on our nation. Prior administrations and the infinite amnesty lobby weaponized the U.S. immigration system both for political gain and at the expense of the American people, putting foreigners over our own citizens. The Biden administration flooded our country with millions of illegal aliens unvetted from all over the globe, and the impact has been to reduce working class wages, to strain our social system, our education system, our healthcare system, and to culturally transform the United States. At the same time, it's devalued the meaning of American citizenship to the detriment of the American people. The American people were left picking up the pieces, which is precisely why they elected President Donald Trump in the last election cycle to both secure the border and to deport illegal aliens. And he's done exactly that. He secured the border in record time whenever nobody in the American political class thought that it was possible. And he's begun the largest deportation campaign in American history. And yet, despite the political pressure that has caused him to do that, the left has pursued frivolous and coordinated litigation that seeks to subvert the will of the American people.
0: And the fireworks are about to start exploding. The confrontation, that was just the warm-up. The warm-up, Brandon Gill, probably the 50th president of the United States. 5-0. All right, there's the music. Be right back.
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3: I'm Bill Rakoff. An Army Apache helicopter crashed near the Strait of Hormuz, and Iran is said to be blamed. News Nation's Trevor Shirley with the latest.
4: This morning, CENTCOM releasing a statement saying the helicopter was on patrol when it went down. Both Army pilots were rescued after about 2 hours and are now in stable condition. Monday night, when President Donald Trump was asked, he said a full report would be issued today. President Trump also addressed the war with Iran, appearing to downplay a reported divide between him and Israeli Prime Minister Benjamin Netanyahu. Before Israeli strikes on Iran, the president urged Netanyahu not to continue strikes.
3: In a True Social post, President Trump says Iran brought down that Apache helicopter and the U.S. will respond. The crew of the Artemis III mission to prepare for an eventual moon landing has been announced. NASA Administrator Jared Isaacman says the mission next year will be a collaborative effort.
5: These four astronauts will strap into their spacecraft. You will witness the contributions of Boeing, United Launch Alliance, Lockheed Martin, Northrop Grumman, L3 Harris, and Airbus, and many others come together as the SLS rocket ignites the Artemis III crew and sends them into low Earth orbit.
3: The crew will practice docking and undocking and other exercises to prepare for the future mission to the moon. Several cruise ship passengers continue to recover from the Hanta virus.
6: Eight of them have left the National Quarantine Unit in Omaha, Nebraska, after spending 4 weeks there. They'll quarantine at home and will be monitored by their local or state health departments. They've shown no signs of infection. 10 other passengers will remain under observation in Omaha. Hantavirus symptoms can take up to 42 days to appear. There have been 8 confirmed cases and 3 deaths linked to the MV Hyundai's cruise ship. Michael Wallace, Worldwide News Network, New York.
3: At least 100 people have died from Ebola less than a month after authorities declared an outbreak in eastern Congo. Attacks on health workers from angry residents, skepticism among locals, and armed conflict continue to challenge efforts to stop the spread. Out of the 550 cases of the disease, there have been 101 deaths and 19 recoveries reported. In Massachusetts, millions of dollars have been allocated by the federal government for the development of electric vehicle chargers. But as our Jake Novak reports, there isn't much to show for the money.
7: Remember the 2024 presidential election when the Republicans claimed that $7.5 billion in federal funding had only led to the building of 8 EV car chargers? Well, Massachusetts is basically one-upping that. $64 million sent to the state 5 years ago by the Biden administration to build electric chargers has yielded 0 electric chargers. And here's the thing. Nobody is denying that number, and no one in the Massachusetts state government can explain why.
3: The stock market is taking a dive today as AI stocks tumbled again. The Dow off 61, the S&P down 63, and the NASDAQ down 446. This is the Worldwide News Network.

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6: I'm Donnie. You can act like your little feelings are hurt, but how do you think we feel under your leadership? Oh, that's despicable. You are the one that is despicable, Mom Donnie. The Jewish community under attack, and you're doing absolutely nothing to protect them. The feds are gonna have to come in with civil rights violations. This can't be tolerated. This guy is sending every signal possible to Palestinians, potential terrorists, that he's on their side. So what am I talking about? All the other candidates except for one has criticized Mamdani. If a terrorist attack occurred in New York City, Mayor Mamdani would be rooting for the terrorists.
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7: From the 77 WABC Newsroom on the east side of Manhattan, I'm John Terrett. Britain's BBC is out with a bombshell report that alleges hundreds of Iraqi Kurdish migrants trying to reach the UK last year ended up being tortured and threatened with organ removal. The investigation found that during the summer of 2025, migrants travelling from Iraqi Kurdistan to the UK via Libya in northern Africa were intercepted by a militia. The militia was making money by kidnapping and imprisoning migrants. If they didn't pay, they'd be denied food and threatened with kidney removal. Conditions were so cramped, according to the survivors, they were forced to sleep standing up, and some reported being tortured. BBC report says 110 people were repatriated from Libya earlier this year by the Iraqi government, but not before some did appear to have had their organs taken, with a number of those who made it back home showing journalists scars on their lower backs, where they say the militia took their organs. John Terrett, 77 WABC News.

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2: 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Big protest in Newark, New Jersey. 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The participants are just violent and threatening. Talking about the ICE facility over there in Newark, New Jersey. 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Because it's not a protest. 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They are breaking the law. That's what's going on there. Breaking the law.
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13: Convicted felons who escaped from the Vance County Detention Center in North Carolina last week are back in custody. Michael Miles and LaShawn Knott were arrested at a home in Asheville. The pair had been on the run since escaping from Henderson on June 3rd. A World Cup referee from Somalia who was denied entry to the U.S. after arriving in Miami and subsequently dropped from the tournament by FIFA has been set to make history for his country. Omar Artan was supposed to be the first referee from Somalia to officiate at a World Cup. He's one of Africa's top referees. Customs officials say that he was denied entry at Miami International Airport on Saturday over so-called vetting returns. In the NHL, the Stanley Cup Final continues with Game 4 tonight. The Carolina Hurricanes and the Vegas Golden Knights will go at it. The Golden Knights lead that series 2-1. Bill Rakoff, Worldwide News Network, New York.
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17: You know, it's pretty cool that the, I think the niece of Martin Luther King, Bernice King, is a conservative. And she's very outspoken, and she was there today testifying before the House, and some others were as well. The SPLC, Southern Poverty Law Center, a hate group that masquerades as a liberal do-gooder group, bunch of lawyers, but they fund radical right wingers that they can find, to the extent that there is. They're basically creating them, giving them money so that they can go complain about them and then raise more money based on their complaints. It really is something. So the guy who runs the joint is by the name of Fair, F-A-I-R, and Brandon Gill. All day long, I hear Brandon Gill's a white supremacist. He's a white supremacist. He's a white supremacist. No, he's not, actually. And not that it makes any much of a difference, but he happens to be married to a woman of Indian descent. All right? This is not a white supremacist. And this is really interesting. I did not know that on the left, a big kind of undercurrent, what they push as they embrace late-term abortions and everything abortion, they love death, is that anti-abortion, pro-life people, that's somehow linked to white supremacy. You oppose abortion, you are a white supremacist. Yeah. So it's really something watching Brandon Gill confront the head of the Southern Poverty Law Center over this absurd notion and listen to his answer. This is after he already backed him into a corner on Graham Plattner. So the guy doesn't want to give any ground, give an inch. Go ahead.
3: Shifting gears a little bit, your organization said that restricting and banning abortion is a tool of the far right uses to maintain white supremacy. Do you believe that pro-lifers are white supremacists?
6: I believe that reproductive liberty is...
3: No, do you believe that pro-lifers are white supremacists?
6: I will tell you what I believe if you're asking...
3: Yes or no?
6: I can't answer that question, yes or no.
3: I don't think that pro-lifers are white supremacists. Do you?
6: What I think is that reproductive liberty is a right that every woman should enjoy.
3: How many babies in the United States that are aborted are black? About 40% of abortions nationwide are of black babies. Blacks represent about 13% of the population. Does that sound like something a white supremacist would oppose?
6: What I would say again is that SPLC supports reproductive liberty.
3: Calling somebody a white supremacist is a pretty serious charge, isn't it? I would think you would be able to defend that if your organization says that. You clearly seem unable to.
6: Mr. Gill, I'm not sure why you would think I'm able to do
3: because
6: anything.
3: Because you're the president of the SPLC, which labels pro-lifers as racists. Does your organization just hurl around epithets like that without any justification?
6: Mr. Gill, what we do is
3: I'm giving you the opportunity to...
6: You're not giving me the
7: Mr. Chairman, what's he referring to, and can he let the witness answer the question? This is outrageous.
8: No, it's not.
7: Outrageous.
3: I know you don't like my question.
7: What are you referring to?
3: I know you don't like my question.
7: What are you referring to, Mr.
8: Gill? Time belongs to the gentleman from Texas. It's now expired, but he will be able to ask his last question, and we'll give the witness a chance to respond.
3: All right, I'll give my last question to Dr. King. Dr. King, are pro-lifers white supremacists?
9: Pro-lifers cannot be white supremacists. Pro-lifers believe in life from the womb to the tomb and beyond. Pro-lifers fight for every baby in the womb, regardless of skin color. We have been aborted as blacks in America disproportionately. And so the white supremacists are Planned Parenthood, who admitted that they do have racist underpinning with an agenda to reduce the black population by abortion.
3: That's right. Thank you, Dr. King.
9: Thank you.
17: Wow. Dr. King nailed it. You know, actually, back during Roe v. Wade, when they legalized it, guess who was most opposed to it? The Black Congressional Caucus. And guess who is most in favor of the war on drugs? The Black Congressional Caucus. There was a theory, right? And I'm not saying it's true or not true. I have no idea. But there was a theory that the drugs in the inner city were supplied by the Central Intelligence Agency to kill off black people. Now, actually, I know enough about that theory to know it's absurd. All right. That's not, even though I would almost put nothing beyond the CIA. Nothing at this point. And there's some bad scholarship out there that says the Nixon administration, you know, was complicit and they knew all about this stuff. No, they didn't. And Charlie Rangel and people like that, they were very, very like, oh my God, they're coming for us. They're coming for black people. And how about that figure? One thing Brandon Gill got a little bit off there. 40% of the abortions are of black babies. And then he said 13% of the population. You got to remember this, though. 13% of the population is black. They're not all black men, right? Black women are half that. And then, so you're talking about a very small percentage of Americans and 40% of the abortions. Now, there is possibly something, and Bernice King just alluded to it, that abortion, pro-abortion is the racist. Pro-abortion is something that's has racist origins. Isn't that wild? Isn't that wild to think about it? All right. Hey, on this day in history, Laverne and Shirley was canceled. It was the last show of Laverne and Shirley. I tell you what, that was a fun show. And back when everybody knew TV shows, we weren't burdened with, you know, have you seen Breaking Bad or Mad Woman or Bad Man or Good Woman, The Good Bad Wife, all this crap that's upright. 15. You got to wait till season 4. Then it really gets good. Shut up. I don't have time for this. But I do have time, and so do you, for a little bit of Laverne and Shirley. Yeah.
18: 1, 2, 3, 4, 5, 6, 7, 8, Shlemiel. Shlemiel.

0: Wow. Wasn't that a fantastic? Isn't that beautiful? Now, I used to think of these theme songs when I was a kid and I was like scared of the dark or something like that. I would think about that theme. I think about the theme from The Odd Couple. Like nothing could be that bad when that little jingle is out there, right? I mean, there are no monsters in under Felix's bed. Lenny and Squiggy and the rest of them. Who sang the theme song to Laverne and Shirley? Well, I find out that little factoid. Yes, Brett in New Jersey. Hello.
1: Hey, Greg, how you doing? Can you hear me?
0: Yep.
1: Real quick story about my dad, the veteran. He was born in 1924. They didn't have welfare, so grandma would put him and his brothers in an orphanage when it wasn't summertime because they had to work the farm when it was nice. So when he was 15, he joined the Merchant Marines, and then World War II breaks out. And you know, over half the ships were sank. Gets all through that, never talked about any of it. First one in Passaic County, drafted for the Korean War, was my dad. But in all this, you know, 82nd Airborne, all that, he lost a testicle. He lost his hearing from the guns. Almost had his arms ripped off. And never complained about a thing. Oh, and his teeth were knocked out, free fall into the parachute.
0: Hey, wait a second. How did he get his testicle removed?
1: In a tree branch.
0: You mean when he parachuted down?
1: Yep. And he was never supposed to have kids. He had 5 kids.
0: Huh. Wow.
1: I didn't know this till after he passed. And he died at 64, poor guy.
0: What did he do once he got back? What did they do when he got back?
1: He started his own construction company. But there wasn't welfare. You know what I'm saying? You were put in an orphanage, and you had to work. You got to come out running. And the reason I did call... All the time when I worked with him, he was talking about Donald Trump this, Donald Trump that. You got to be like Donald Trump, because he was a young guy, Donald Trump, and I was a little bit younger than him. But he loved Mr. Trump.
0: Very interesting. You know, had a sense of the man. Wow, what an amazing story. Your dad, my goodness gracious, all that stuff. How did he get his teeth knocked out?
1: In the trees, they were dropping him like. Like sand out of the planes, the paratroopers.
0: Yeah. No,
1: they lose air.
0: What do you mean by that?
1: There's so many chutes, the guy above you is taking your air.
0: Yeah, I heard even in peacetime when they throw like a couple of thousand guys out of planes during a major operation, you know, a couple of guys die. You know, or very serious injuries, compound fractures, you name it. And these guys are not exactly precision parachutists, right? That's not that. This is like, you know, get them all out. Here's your parachute. Doesn't matter if it has a great big hole in it. Well, what was your dad's name?
1: Richard Dick Ashley.
0: All right. I love it. Dick Ashley. Great American. And didn't, hey, you know what? We're trying to turn all the vets into crybabies. Have you noticed that?
1: But like I'm saying, after my dad passed, his friends told me this stuff. He never talked about anything.
0: Yeah. Well, some guys talk, some guys don't talk, but it was, you know, yeah, men were a little bit different back then. Now we're big blabbermouths, you know? Blabbermouth! She's a blabbermouth, Alice! A blabbermouth! Hey, thank you very much, Brett. Very interesting. I love it. I love it. All right, we are moments away, we believe, from a verdict in the Austin Metcalf situation. And the guy who killed him admitted to cops... Carmelo Anthony has become a folk hero for some. You really got to reevaluate your life if you're looking up to a creep like Carmelo Anthony. The basketball player is actually not a bad guy. This guy's a bad guy. Be right back.
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3: Ladies and gentlemen, when you talk about the architects of hip-hop, you begin with Grandmaster Flash. Born Joseph Sadler in Barbados and raised in the Bronx, this man didn't just play records, he reinvented the turntable itself. Flash pioneered cutting, scratching, a quick mix theory, techniques that transformed DJs into performers and hip-hop into a movement. With the Furious Five, he gave the streets a voice, especially with The Message, a record that brought social reality crashing into popular music. Hall of Fame honors followed, but the real legacy? 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Grandmaster Flash helped turn block parties into a global culture.
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5: 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Authorities want to improve tracking of illegal firework trafficking, as well as increased visibility for fireworks importation. I'm James Flippin, and this is the Worldwide News Network.
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10: 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I'm Bill Rakoff. President Trump says Iran will have to pay for downing a U.S. Apache helicopter in the Strait of Hormuz. Both crew members were rescued safely by a drone boat operated by the United States Navy. That's a first. Vice President Vance says he's referring Minnesota Governor Tim Walz and the State Attorney General to the Justice Department for a criminal fraud investigation prompted by findings from a House Oversight Committee report. The report says Walz and Keith Ellison were aware of fraud and government failures that led to an estimated $300 million in federal child nutrition funds and some $9 billion worth of Medicaid-related funds to be lost or placed at serious risk. In the Philippines, officials now say 32,000 people have been displaced by this week's 7.8 magnitude earthquake, which damaged buildings. At least 37 people died. This is the Worldwide News Network.
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0: onto. I wound up with less than a quarter of what I imagined to be our shared money. I swore that I would never be in that vulnerable position again.
1: Wow. Still hurts after all these years. Next cut, 2.
0: How did you get this number? Those were the first words I spoke to Senator Joe Biden when he called me out of the blue on a lazy Saturday afternoon. It was March of 1975, and I had spent most of my morning running errands, so I wasn't expecting a call from anyone. Some people would have been excited to get a call from a senator. I was confused.
1: Yeah, confused, huh? Cut 4. Yes.
0: Hours later, at 7 p.m.
1: We'll blow it off. So she outs herself a couple of ways here. March of 1975, she later says that Joe Biden was 31 years old. He was 32. I mean, when they started having the affair, right, that makes it, she was still married to Bill Stevenson, still bitter about that bar. I'm worried about Bill, but this is very helpful for our cause.
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4: I'm Bill Rakoff. The markets took another hit today, led by the sell-off of tech and AI-related stocks. The NASDAQ composite down 344 points an hour before the close.
5: You know, whatever the market headline, the main talking point on Wall Street is that SpaceX IPO looming on Friday. It's already oversubscribed, it'll be priced on Thursday evening, and will likely first trade at some point on Friday. Talking of IPOs, OpenAI, the ChatGPT people, filed for one today, just like their rival Anthropic did last week. Elsewhere, stock in Colorado-based Vail Resorts is down, a brutal winter keeping skiers away. Stock in J.M. Smucker, the coffee and snacks people, has been rising this afternoon, even though earnings and guidance went in different directions. Wall Street noted that. And United Natural, the main supplier to Whole Foods, swung to profit but missed on revenue guidance, and so the stock is lower. For the Worldwide News Network, I'm John Terrett.
4: President Trump says the U.S. and Iran are closing in on a peace deal, but he's hoping the U.S. will not have to launch more strikes.
6: If we do the bombing, you know, a lot of people are going to be killed. Who wants to do that? I don't. And we'll have a signed document that's actually stronger than doing the bombing. What has proven to be a very powerful thing is the blockade. The blockades turn out to be much stronger than bombing.
4: But the president is vowing a U.S. response after he says Iran downed an American Apache helicopter over the Strait of Hormuz yesterday. The two crew members were rescued by the U.S. Navy. NASA has announced the crew for the Artemis 3 mission, the mission to launch into low Earth orbit next year and test lunar landings and docking capabilities. This is NASA Administrator Jared Isaacman.
7: Artemis 3 will be an extraordinary demonstration of what is possible when the greatest aerospace companies across the United States, alongside our European partners, come together to showcase the technological might and ambition of the free world.
4: Andre Douglas, Frank Rubio, Luca Parmitano of the Italian Space Agency, and Mission Commander Randy Bresnik will all be on board Artemis 3. Ukrainian President Volodymyr Zelensky met with Nordic and Baltic leaders today in Estonia amid tensions over Ukrainian drones straying into the region. Officials say the drones were actually aimed at Russian military targets but were diverted by interference. Estonia, a strong supporter of Ukraine against Russia's four-year-old invasion. Two inmates who escaped from a prison in North Carolina last week have been captured. They were found at a home in Asheville. One was doing time for a shooting, the other for a drug raid. A violent crackdown by Afghan authorities on demonstrators in western Afghanistan today has left at least 3 people hurt. The demonstrators were protesting the arrest and the detention of more than a dozen women over dress code violations in the city of Herat. Eyewitnesses say armed police opened fire during the protest by around 150 people. Protests are rare in Afghanistan, which has been run by the Taliban since 2021 in the wake of the withdrawal of U.S.-led forces. This is the Worldwide News Network.
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0: everybody, but he's for the majority of people that he thinks is going to keep him in there for 8 years. 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
5: 77WABC Degrees. Sunny skies on this Tuesday afternoon. I'm James Flippin. Everybody's getting a look at the newly released renderings of Penn Station, New York. The goal is to finish the project sometime in the next decade, putting in soaring ceilings, natural light, and classic bronze handrails on stairways at the transit hub. Many saying it will lead to a more commuter-friendly environment in comparison to the current Penn Station's sort of dark, dingy, very underground feel. A man from Belgium will spend almost a year in prison after he assaulted a flight attendant. The flight left from Newark Airport en route to Switzerland, March of 2024. John Denick grabbed a female flight attendant, threatened her life, and he also punched a male flight attendant in the head and tried to get into the cockpit. Sentenced to 10 months in prison, and he has to pay $73,000 in restitution. In the Bronx, what the MTA says is the year's first murder on a bus claimed the life of 41-year-old Jonathan Pettigrew. This woman lives nearby in Parkchester. Eyewitness News caught up with her.
6: I just saw a whole bunch of commotion, a whole bunch of people outside. Where the bus was parked is actually not a bus stop. So that's how it caught my attention. A whole bunch of people when I went outside. The cops were already outside.
5: Reports say the victim told the attacker to stop yelling on his cell phone. And that's when the gunman shot the man. The suspect said to be a male teenager. Our area is being forecasted to have a below average hurricane season. The National Oceanic Atmospheric Administration predicts that New Jersey has a 55% chance of seeing less hurricane related activity than normal. And there's a 5% chance the state will be impacted by a hurricane. The average season sees 14 named storms and 7 hurricanes. Hurricane season did just start. Runs through the end of November. New York is now the first state in the nation to mandate that ads created by AI-generated actors say so. New York is a hub for advertising, television, and film production, and lately there's been a lot of questions about how artificial intelligence could impact those industries. AI-generated or synthetic performers are digitally created to appear as a real person and are sometimes used to sell products. Governor Hochul says this is the first in the nation AI regulations, getting a thumb up from SAG-AFTRA, the union that represents actors, saying it does create much-needed guardrails. And here's the 77WABC weather forecast. Sunny skies this afternoon with a nice breeze. Overnight, look for increasing cloud cover and a low near 65. There is a chance of showers tomorrow afternoon, as well as a thunderstorm. Cloudy otherwise with a high near 77WABC degrees. 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

0: Now, from New York City to the world, it's Dominic Carter. Breaking news.
1: And we are hitting air with breaking news this hour out of Texas. The verdict is in the Carmelo Anthony trial. The two young men, one black, one white, the African-American teen on trial for stabbing fatally Austin Metcalf. And so this is not good news. I can almost guarantee you folks, as a matter of fact, take the almost out. This is a conviction, and you have got to have the dumbest lawyers in America to let this thing get to the jury. They've come back now within hours. We started out the day. We don't know the verdict as of yet. We started out the day expecting closing arguments today. This quickly went to the jury. There was talk of a possible plea bargain. How could anybody in their right mind, Carmelo Anthony's parents, his lawyers, how could you let this thing get to a jury verdict? It is now too late. This young man, tragic for both of them, this young man is now going to be looking at the rest of his life in prison. He is charged with first-degree murder and manslaughter. It is not looking good. We have not received word as of yet when the judge is going to release the verdict. We are awaiting that, and obviously we're monitoring that very carefully right now. You knew it was bad for Carmelo Anthony when one of the defense witnesses took the stand and completely contradicted his defense, stating that Carmelo Anthony was at fault for what happened. That should have told you right then and there that you have lost everything. You've got to plea bargain this, even if it meant 10 years in prison, whatever the case may be. The young man could have restarted his life at the end of that 10-year sentence. Now he's looking at life. Cannot believe this thing has gone to the jury, and we are awaiting the verdict as we speak. The jury coming back in just a matter of hours. Just a matter of hours. That's almost always a conviction. 800-848-9222. What do you think is going to happen when this verdict is read in court? No cameras are allowed inside. So the moment we have this verdict, we will bring it to you. We have a number of stories that we're dealing with at this hour. Coming up at the bottom of the hour, we'll be talking to Long Island Congressman Peter King, as we always do. And you have a situation as it relates to Iran that is a worst case scenario for America. What we all have feared, what could happen that could provoke America into something much worse. President Trump is vowing to retaliate against Iran after revealing an Apache helicopter was shot down over the strait. An American Apache helicopter shot down over the strait. The president confirming that it was shot down and it crashed near the area, and he is vowing to respond to Tehran's latest act of aggression. So we mentioned Carmelo Anthony. We're also dealing with this fact of, in L.A., Spencer Pratt. It looks like his campaign is definitely over. He is not going to be in the runoff after several days of counting. The numbers have not worked on in his favor. But let me start with this as we are awaiting, because we're monitoring what's happening in Texas as we speak, and we're about to start with your telephone calls. Let me start this way. We all know President Trump was in town last night for the New York Knicks game, and Stephen A. Smith, the sportscaster, said that if the Knicks lost, he would blame Trump directly. And so the Knicks lost, and the president, upon leaving New York last night, was not too kind in terms of his response to Stephen A. Smith.
2: It was, I think, mostly cheers. It was loud and it was very enthusiastic.
3: Mr. President, ESPN commentator Stephen A. Smith, who was talking about running for president, said he would blame you if the Knicks lost the game. How do you respond to that?
2: I think he's a nice guy. But you need a certain aptitude to run for president. You need a high IQ. I'm not sure that Stephen has that. I don't think he does, actually.
1: And so that's the president talking about the Stephen A. Smith situation. More bad news in terms of if you live in New York these days with these out of control kids, you cannot even chastise them on a city bus. In the Bronx, a man told a kid in the White Plains area to please be quiet on his cell phone. The kid apparently shot the man dead on the bus. This from WPIX-TV.
4: Five moments on board an MTA bus in the Bronx. A man is shot to death right in front of other passengers. PIX 11's Eileen LaPalmer has more from Parkchester.
5: Well, that shooting happened as the bus pulled up here to the traffic light on the corner of East Tremont Avenue and White Plains Road. There are many businesses nearby, but people we spoke to say they did not hear the gunshot in the middle of the afternoon, and many didn't realize what was going on. This is among the surveillance videos under review by police. You see the BX36 bus pull up on East Tremont Avenue, then passengers running off following the shooting on board. One person darts into oncoming traffic on White Plains Road to get away.
6: 40 y pico de minutos esta guagua para aquí. ¿Qué pasa?
5: Martin Gomez was on the bus behind where the shooting happened. He said they were stuck on board for 40 minutes because the driver wouldn't open the doors and let them out.
6: La persona la sacaron una ambulancia.
7: When I got there, they were just starting to put the yellow tape.
5: Another man who didn't want his face on camera saw the 41-year-old victim on the sidewalk after the shooting. People say he stumbled off the bus after he was shot.
7: I seen the guy on the floor, but I didn't see no blood, so I just thought it was like maybe heat stroke until like a couple of minutes later, ambulance came.
5: It's not known what led up to the fatal shooting that happened around 2:30 Monday afternoon.
1: And so that happened on a New York City bus in my home borough of the Bronx. You can't even talk to these out of control young people. Who raised a monster like this? Oh, you ought to be proud of yourself, mom or dad, 800 or grandma or grandpa or foster parent, 800-848-9222. Again, breaking news out of Texas at this hour. Who in their right mind would let this kid go to trial, right? Now, what he did was reckless, stupid. It's outright murder. Carmelo Anthony stabbing the other kid in the chest. And they literally let this thing get to the jury. So in other words, no more possibility of a plea bargain. The moment this verdict is announced, he's looking at life in prison. Game over. He may not even leave the courthouse today. The judge may revoke his bail, in which he's wearing an ankle monitor and has been doing so for the last year. The judge may remand him on the spot. Carmelo Anthony, this 17-year-old, never to be seen again in public for many, many decades. And you let this thing go to trial. It's an open and shut case. There's nothing to argue. There's no racial argument. There's no justification. The use of force, even if the Metcalf boy pushed Carmelo Anthony, you use deadly force. It is a wrap. It is over. We are awaiting the verdict as we speak to come out of Texas. Let's start with your telephone calls, 800-848-9222. Joshua, line one, Long Island. What's on your mind, Joshua?
8: I might be incorrect, but didn't Carmelo Anthony play for the Knicks?
1: Okay, you're not being serious, and it's not funny. Are you serious? Are you serious now? You think that's funny?
8: Anthony, that's what I'm saying. What is the problem?
1: Do you think this is funny? You think this is funny? How would you feel if it was your son that's either 6 feet underground or about to go to jail for life? You think this is funny? You think this is a game? Yeah, this is what I thought. Go back to mommy's basement, loser. She might have some cookies for you, you know. Let's see here. Let's go to Luciano, line two, Pennsylvania. Luciano, what's on your mind?
9: Thank you for taking my call. Donald Trump was born and raised in New York City. He has every right to be in New York watching his team. And I agree with you. This young kid from Texas, I think he's going to serve life in prison. Thank you.
1: Well, it's not looking good. Luciano, thank you for the call. Folks, I'll regret this as I always do. But let's go to Marco, line three in New Jersey. Marco, what's on your mind?
10: Yeah, I just want to comment on Carmelo Anthony and the guy that was shot on the bus. How about everybody just mind their own business? Like, if that kid would have minded his own business at the high school and let the adults handle the situation, that kid might still be alive. People just need to, like,
1: Marco, do you have anything else to say? Marco, do you have any? You said you want to comment on the bus. I'm not even going to dignify that with a response. Do you have anything else to say?
10: That's it. What do you got to say about that?
1: Okay, thank you for the call, Marco. Have a great day. Let's go to, let's see here, Larry, line one in New Jersey. Larry, what's on your mind?
11: How are you, sir? Yeah, I listen to these.
1: I'm good. Go right ahead.
11: Thank you. I listen to these kids just arbitrarily shooting people, like the guy on the bus. I grew up in New Jersey through the 67 riots, and my father had a house full of guns. And come plenty of fights in school. I never, ever thought of grabbing one of those guns and going out and shoot a kid because I had a fight with him or shooting anybody. It's the way these
1: You know
11: kids
1: what's
11: are
1: interesting, Larry? We're from a different generation. Larry, you're being a diplomat. These kids are animals. Not all of them. I'm referring to maybe 10%. Where the mothers should have thought long and hard about delivering these babies, if we're being honest, right? Because all they did was bring problems into the world that all of us have to deal with. And, of course, all of us have to pay with via welfare. Larry, thank you for the great call. Folks, again, we have breaking news at this hour. The verdict is in Texas. Only a matter of hours, Carmelo Anthony on trial, the 17-year-old teenager, he can kiss his freedom goodbye. The question is, what is he going to be convicted of, murder or manslaughter? My guess, murder in the first degree or manslaughter. He may not leave the courthouse today. The judge may remand him today. I'm not minimizing this, but game over. Time for a break. We are coming right back.
0: It's Dominic Carter. 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
12: Extra. The NBA says it's wrapping up its investigation into Los Angeles Clippers star forward Kawhi Leonard. As the NBA Finals were getting underway, NBA Commissioner Adam Silver announced the independent investigation would be completed soon. A report claims that Clippers owner Steve Ballmer tried to get around the NBA's salary cap by having Leonard sign an allegedly fraudulent $28 million endorsement deal with Aspiration Partners Incorporated. Ballmer invested $60 million into that company, but says he did nothing wrong. The report says that Leonard signed the endorsement deal with no obligations to do any work, making it a no-show job. And that was allegedly so he could be paid more money under the table, not counted by the salary cap. I'm James Flippin, and this is the Worldwide News Network.
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17: Now, part of Mondumi's agenda, this green agenda, he's pushing with this climate crap again. You know, we got all the oil in the world in the United States, all the gas in the world, but he's starting this bull with this EV chargers and energy efficient windows, and I guess he'll go at the stove. I like to cook with gas, fool. You don't know how to cook. You don't know what they cook. Maybe you'll cook a camel in Uganda. But I like to cook with gas. I don't want electric, okay? So leave me alone. Leave my gas alone. I'm ready to throw up because I think about this guy. He passes all these things. He don't know what the hell he's talking about. The problem with the people are the services. Broken windows, lead paint where kids are eating and being poisoned, poor ventilation, and poor security. These are the things you should be dealing with, Mundummy.
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18: From the 77 WABC Newsroom on the east side of Manhattan, I'm John Terrett. Apple's Worldwide Developers Conference is wrapping up in Cupertino, California. Developer Adrian Eve says he's glad he got to see Tim Cook, the boss, deliver his final keynote address as CEO.
19: When he got up there and spoke, and I could tell he was getting mildly emotional as well.
18: Cook has been at the helm for 15 years, taking over from co-founder Steve Jobs. Cook says the job is a constant reminder that imagination has no limits.
20: Creating the best products in the world to deliver experiences that enrich people's lives has always been our North Star.
18: Developer Ben Freeband says he's sorry to see Tim Cook go.
21: We'll miss the energy that Tim brought.
18: Apple's big announcement this year, a simpler-to-use AI-based Siri. Apple was actually late to the AI party under Tim Cook, but is trying to make up for lost time now. John Terrett, 77 WABC News.
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0: Now, from New York City to the world, it's Dominic Carter. Breaking news.
1: And the breaking news out of Texas this hour. We are awaiting the verdict. The jury only deliberated for a short time, a matter of hours. I thought the day was going to be closing arguments today. The Carmelo Anthony case, the young 17-year-old African-American that stabbed the other student in the chest, Austin Metcalf, killing him. And I'm looking at my Twitter at my ex. We see all of your calls. Again, we are awaiting the verdict. The verdict is in. No cameras were allowed in the courtroom. And so it takes a matter of time once it's announced to get this to the public. And I'm sure what's going on right now, having done a number of these cases, the racial impact of this, the judge is making sure everything is all set and ready before the verdict is announced, realizing that this verdict is going to sweep America the moment that it does. There's nothing to consider, decide, or think about. Guilty. You have got to be a fool to let this boy go to trial. If it were my own son, and it wouldn't be my son because my son would not have a knife at a track meet. But if it were my own son in this case, right? And we all love our children and so on. Son, dad failed you. I should have showed you better leadership. But I have to lie. I can't lie to you, son. You're going to have to do at least 10 years in prison. We'll be there with you every step of the way. We have two choices at this point. Either you do what the prosecutors want in a plea bargain, or you're going to be in jail for the rest of your life. Strong possibility this young man won't even leave the courthouse today. The reality will finally hit him in all likelihood today. I'm looking at my Twitter at my ex. Bob says the family let it go to trial to keep getting fundraising money. You know what, Bob? You're correct. But that money's going to dry up after today. Then what? You'll be going to state penitentiaries for the next 50 to 60 years. This young man's life is over. Let's go back to your telephone calls. Ed, line one in Babylon, as we await the actual verdict. What's on your mind, Ed?
2: Dominic, you know, there's the good, the bad, the ugly, and the stupid. I think he got some stupid genes from his parents. You know, you just don't do this. I agree with you. Plea bargain. And, you know, isn't this the fellow who had back pain and he shot the CEO of a medical company in the back, or am I wrong?
1: No, you're talking about Luigi Mangione, and I'm talking about Carmelo Anthony in Texas. Thank you for the call, Ed. Let's go to Joe, Staten Island, line two. What's on your mind, Joe?
3: Hey, Dominic, how you doing? Big fan. I just want to share a quick story of what happened to me yesterday. I was at a funeral and a repast yesterday for an aunt that died.
1: Okay, whoa. Cut him off. Does this story have to do with anything, or are you just talking for the sake of talking?
3: No. So as we're leaving, my brother says, we have to beat the Trump tracker. We have to go.
1: Okay, cut him off. We're not doing the nuts anymore. Cut him off. New strategy going forward today. No more nuts. I'm sorry. I am absolutely sorry. I want to get to Joan and Mount Sinai. I try and take everyone's calls. I'm not dealing with the nuts anymore. Plain and simple. You no longer have an audience or a friend or an ally in me. You can call it whatever you want. The nuts are done. It is now time for a break. We are waiting for the verdict to come in Texas. Carmelo Anthony, the jury has been behind closed doors for a very short time. That means guilty, probably on all counts. We'll see what happens. We're monitoring this situation. We're coming right back with your calls. Stay with us.
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4: 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I'm James Flippin, and this is the Worldwide News Network.
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1: Dominic Carter, President Trump was not in the mood, going off on Caitlin Collins of CNN and folks with elected officials. It happens.
7: CNN's a very corrupt organization, but with a corrupt reporter standing right there, never smiles. You never see a young, beautiful woman, never smiles. I never see a smile off her face. I see her standing there with hatred in her eyes, like she has hatred because we have borders, because we have a strong military, because we cut our taxes. Does such false reporting. But now they have new ownership, so maybe it'll straighten it out. I doubt it. But it's hard to straighten garbage out.
1: Trump critic John Bolton, who previously served as national security advisor, agreeing to plead guilty to retaining classified information. This from CNN.
8: What he's alleged to have done here is taken documents or taken notes of documents or briefings he was being given as national security advisor in the first Trump White House, and then emailing them to himself and keeping them in his home after he was fired as national security advisor. He then wrote a memoir.
1: Former First Lady Jill Biden continuing her book tour, where she said she thought President Biden was having a stroke during the debate, stating this on MS Now.
9: I would never want to put our family through that again.
10: But does he believe to this day that he would have defeated Donald Trump in that election?
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1: And elected officials from President Trump to Governor Hochul and Mayor Mamdani supporting the New York Knicks in the NBA Finals. And that was the Week in Politics. I'm Dominic Carter. 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
21: One of the biggest figures in the world of artificial intelligence has been spending the time talking with lawmakers in Washington this week, as News Nation's Kelly Meyer reports.
22: AI's national security risks and backlash to the building of those data centers across the country have become some concerns for this administration. And last week, OpenAI CEO Sam Altman was on Capitol Hill meeting with everyone from Bernie Sanders to Hakeem Jeffries, as well as House Speaker Mike Johnson. Altman is actively pushing for a public wealth fund that would distribute AI equity to Americans. It's an idea shared by both Bernie Sanders and this White House.
21: Reality TV stars Todd and Julie Chrisley accusing their former lawyer of legal malpractice, claiming it led to their imprisonment and damaged their reputations. You'll recall they were convicted in 2022 on charges including bank fraud and tax evasion. They received prison time, but then a pardon from President Trump. The Chrisleys alleged the law firm misrepresented its capabilities. Bill Rakoff, Worldwide News Network, New York.
0: Now, from New York City to the world, it's Dominic Carter. Breaking news.
1: And again, we are awaiting the verdict out of Texas, the Carmelo Anthony trial, the jury deliberating just a very short time. Closing argument started this morning. This morning, I thought it wouldn't reach the jury until later today or perhaps tomorrow. In just a short time, and you can take this to the bank, this young man will be convicted. It makes no sense why his family and legal defense team let this young guy go to trial, or at least you go to trial, you posture and so on. But at a certain point, you've got to be realistic. The prosecutors had a slam dunk. You're going to be convicted. You are looking at life in prison. With me now, and we see all your telephone calls, former Congressman Peter King. Congressman, so many issues to talk to you about. One, I know you're up on all the issues, including this one. What do you think about this case, the Carmelo Anthony trial?
13: Well, you know, looking at it from a distance, you're never sure what's really happening. But to me, all the evidence shows that he's guilty. Carmelo is guilty. And also,
1: absolutely,
13: I agree with you. I don't know why his lawyers didn't try to work out a plea deal. It seems to me the only defense they're counting on isn't really a defense, but it's just the fact it's race. So this is all being...
1: absolutely.
13: And to me, that it, you know, maybe that would have worked years ago. I don't think it's going to work today. It shouldn't work. And from all
1: it's accounts... It's not going to work.
13: Even though the defense witnesses ended up helping the prosecution.
1: Yep.
13: And
1: yep.
13: So to me, it makes no sense at all. And, you know, just watching how some of the African-American people are yelling and some of the white guys
1: screaming and the terms yelled at white people outside the courthouse. Those fools are going home, whoever paid them. What this family doesn't understand, first of all, Congressman King, the family of this young man, why would you take raise money and move into an exclusive million-dollar community? Why would you do that, the public relations move of how stupid you look? Why would you do something like that?
13: You know, I don't know, first of all, why they would do it, you know, what the reason for it is. I don't know how they could do it emotionally, but if that were somebody in my family, certainly my son, I'd be traumatized. I would be just obsessed 24/7. What can we do? What's the best thing we can do for my son? Is there a chance he can get off? Is the you know, the reality that we should try to work out a deal so at least it won't be life in prison, we can work out something for him? But instead, to be even thinking of moving, and can you imagine like moving in the middle of a time like this? I mean, my God, it'd be really almost like so wounded, traumatized. All you can think about is your son not moving into a new house and into a gated mansion area. God.
1: And you know, Congressman King, they cited, of course, security reasons. Oh, our lives are being threatened. Why don't you tell that to the family of Austin Metcalf, who's 6 feet under and died in his brother's arms? I mean, I don't understand, Congressman. Any responsible parent would have to sit their son down and say, listen, you made a mistake that you've got to pay dearly for, and
13: right,
1: you're going to have to go to prison. But, you know, we can live the fight another day. We can at least we can expect you home in 10 years. If you're convicted of this, you're looking at life. And, you know, your entire argument was to have these five or six black people outside the courthouse yelling and screaming racial slurs. How is that going to help, except for do nothing but alienate everyone involved?
13: It really does. It just causes people to dig in more. And again, I just go back to the fact that when you have any kind of suffering or tragedy in your family, all you can think of is what do you do to make the situation better or not as bad as it could be. And they just seem to be posturing and posing and enriching themselves. So to me, I don't know what went on in that family beforehand. I don't know what the story is now. But certainly by looking at it from the outside, it looks absolutely horrible. Not just, and God knows it's horrible, for the family of the young man who was killed. But the fact of what is wrong with the family of the person who's accused of killing him? I mean, Carmelo Anthony's family, to me, looks as if they are just somehow exploiting this. It doesn't add up. I'm trying to come up with an answer, and I can't come up with one.
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1: Now, this is, Congressman, this is per the Dallas Fox affiliate. We have not confirmed this independently, but according to the Fox News Dallas, he has been found guilty of murder. Now, again, I have not independently confirmed this, but you don't have to be a rocket scientist or Einstein to figure out that when the jury comes back in a short time, you don't have to be a rocket scientist to figure out that when your own witnesses turn against you on the stand, you're going to be convicted of murder. And so now the only question, if this is accurate, is whether or not the judge even lets him walk out of the courthouse, because I believe he is not going to do so. I believe that the judge is going to remand this young man right on the spot. Does that sound like what's going to happen, Congressman?
13: That is my understanding in almost any jurisdiction in the country. If you're guilty of murder, it's automatic that you're denied bail and your bail is revoked. And you go right to jail, waiting the sentencing, and then this guy's going to be a long time in prison for this, you know, this guy, and deservedly so. But again, I go back to you: could his lawyers, could his family have worked out something better for him, or not as bad? So listen, it's life can be tough, but he's a guy who made it very tough for himself and for his family, and then the family, it seems to me, made it tougher for everyone.
15: Breaking news.
1: And so we have now confirmed that Carmelo Anthony, as expected, as I told you at the top of this broadcast, has been found guilty of murder. So not manslaughter, the lesser charge, murder. What happens if they consider manslaughter if you get off on the murder charge? That's not what happened here. He's been convicted of the top count. Strong possibility he's not leaving that courthouse today. Reality started for the family of Austin Metcalf when he died in his brother's arms and when his brother accepted his high school diploma in his honor. That's when reality hit the Metcalf family. Reality today hits Carmelo Anthony. And so to your family, I hope you choke on that house, because at the end of the day, you sold your son out for $1 million house. You let this kid finish a trial on something like this? Absolutely ridiculous. So Congressman King, in a minute I'm going to get to callers what they have to say about this, but again, sure. Carmelo Anthony in Texas has been found guilty of murder. We have a few big stories. So one, and I think, Congressman King, this is a worst case scenario for all of us that would pull the United States in even further. President Trump vowing to retaliate against Iran after revealing an Apache helicopter was shot down over the strait by Iran. Does that complicate things from 0 to 1,000?
13: Yeah, it does. And again, I just don't see any real hope that Iran wants to look for any kind of a deal here. You know, President Trump keeps calling it a potential deal. These people are different. This isn't like Venezuela. Nobody down in Venezuela believes in anything except making themselves rich and staying alive. So once they get Maduro out of there, the next person standing, that's it, over. What can we do? It's different in Iran. I don't mean to give them credit, but the reality is they believe in what they say. This goes beyond wealth. It goes beyond money. It goes even beyond power. They want an Islamist ideology. They're willing to die for it. So no matter how bad the economy gets, no matter how much damage is caused in the country, so long as they feel they can keep the threat of a nuclear Iran there, and they're willing to die for their ideology. So I don't see anything really hopeful in the short term. I think, again, it's easy for me to say. I don't want to be the armchair general, but I think they had more strong military action has to be taken, and the word has to be out to Iran that it's going to keep getting worse until they do make a deal, not because they believe in it, but only because their whole regime is going to collapse. That's the only way I see it happening. It's unfortunate. Also, not to be a Monday morning quarterback, but I am surprised that the U.S. wasn't ready to prevent the closing down of the Straits of Hormuz. I mean, to me, that's the only weapon Iran has. The military, nothing that adds up to anything right now as far as defense. Their only defense is that they can shut down the Straits of Hormuz and bring the world economy to a close, or certainly close it down or make it worse. So I think the idea of somehow reaching an agreement that's at all equitable for the United States is not going to happen right now. I hope it does, believe me, but I just don't see it.
1: Very, very serious situation. Congressman King, I have two additional questions, and then we're going to get back to the telephone calls from the general public. Lots of phone calls on this Carmelo Anthony verdict, found guilty of murder. This is just reckless that his parents and his lawyers let this thing go this far. You plead out. The handwriting was on the wall. You were done. A first-year law student could have told you this. I mean, my God, you beg the prosecutors for forgiveness, you throw yourself at the mercy of the court, and you do 10 years in prison, and you live to fight another day. Now it is over. You are marred for life, Carmelo Anthony. It's not alleged. I did it. Say that again, Congressman.
13: I kept waiting during the trial. I figured there must be some defense they have, even if it's not a good one, at least something that would create any doubt. It was not there at all. In fact, the witnesses they brought in basically just backed up the prosecution story.
1: Absolutely.
13: Stabbed a guy to death for no reason.
1: And his only defense was, I'm black. And if that's going to be your defense, you better have a great way to illustrate that. And he didn't have, because you're going to polarize everybody from the judge to the prosecutors on down. And they're going to go out of their way to hang you, which is exactly what this young man is about to realize, because his life starts today in terms of the penal system. In all likelihood, the judge could send him home pending sentencing, but I doubt it. He's probably going to be remanded today. So, Congressman King, let's talk about President Trump at the Knick game last night. So Stephen A. Smith said he shouldn't have been there. And the last time I checked, President Trump was going to Knick games when Stephen A. Smith was dreaming of becoming a journalist, working in New York and then the Philadelphia Inquirer. And he's got the nerve to criticize the president of the United States. I don't get it. This man, Mr. Trump, rebuilt a large part of New York City. He's not entitled to go to the game?
13: This is absolutely insane. First of all, President Trump is a longtime Knicks fan. He was there before he was ever running for president. He was there when the Knicks were not doing that great. He was there all along, all these years. And he is the president of the United States. In fact, the president of the United States come to the leading sports arena in the world for the team that he supported for years. And he's a personal friend of the owner, Jim Dolan. He's definitely a sports fan. He's not a guy who's trying to memorize the names of the players. He knows them inside out. I was actually at the Garden several years ago when President Trump went to the UFC fights. We were there. It was him and his two sons who were there, and Kevin McCarthy. He knew, I'm a boxing fan, not a UFC fan. He knew who these guys were, what their records were, what their skills were, and he really was into it. I mean, when you were there, you forgot you were there with the President of the United States. You were there with a real sports fan. But even then, I saw some of the arrogance. By the way, that night, if there's 18,000 people in the stands, 18,990 were cheering for President Trump. The UFC crowd were definitely his people. I think maybe there's some boo coming from the bleachers somewhere, but other than that, they're with him. But the only real bit of arrogance I saw that night is the actor, I forget his name, Rock. The guy's The Rock. He's a former wrestler who's now an actor. And he just came walking by and refused to say hello to President Trump. I remember that night, The Rock. That was it. But other than that, people loved him. And he was, waving to people. People were waving to him. And, it was, hey, Donald, how you doing? How you doing, Donald? It was it was a great experience.
1: So, Congressman, I close with this. We have a minute left here. I'll say it. So I remember well Senator Daniel Patrick Moynihan. I moderated debates with him and so on. And, you know, he was called a racist because he called out the problems of the housing projects and of the black community. And here it is. You have on a bus in the Bronx, a man says to a kid, can you please talk a little lower? The kid pulls out a gun, fatally shoots the man on the bus. What is happening, Congressman? How do we turn around this problem? People they don't want to talk about the problem. Not all black youngsters, a few, okay, percentage-wise. How do we turn this around?
13: By facing reality, and you're right, it's a few black youngsters, and there's a few bad people in every group. What happens here, though, unfortunately, the liberals somehow think that if a black does it, they have to protect them. They have to say you're a racist for calling it out. No. And Moynihan was right. That was back in the 1960s he did that. It was, he was so prescient there. He was right. and he was talking about the decline of the black family, which was going to have ramifications going beyond those individuals. It was going to spread, and it was going to increase the rate of illegitimacy. It was going to make it harder to raise kids in that environment. And I think Giuliani tried to turn that around. He did start to turn it around. Ray Kelly did a great job. Bill Bratton did a great job. But so much has been undone. And to me, it's, you're not doing any favors to any people when you somehow tolerate unsocial behavior.
1: Absolutely. Congressman King, thank you for joining us this breaking news day. Carmelo Anthony in Texas found guilty of murder. Thank you so much, Congressman.
13: No, thank you, Dominic. Always. You're the best. Thank you.
1: Thank you, sir. It is time for a break, folks. We see all your telephone calls on the Carmelo Anthony trial. We are coming right back.
2: 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June is Black Music Month. We don't just celebrate music, we feel it.
16: From the streets of Brooklyn came a storyteller unlike any other. The notorious B.I.G., Christopher Wallace, possessed a voice so commanding and a flow so effortless that he changed rap music forever. Painted vivid portraits of hustling, ambition, temptation, and triumph with cinematic precision.
17: The more money you make, the more problems you get. I got a rap about it, and that's one of the bad things about the game is when you get large, even your friends are turned against you.
16: His debut album, Ready to Die, became an instant classic, while Life After Death cemented his legend.
23: Biggie, can't you see?
16: He brought East Coast hip-hop roaring back to prominence during the 1990s. And became one of the defining voices of his generation, tragically killed just 24 years old. Biggie left behind a catalog that still sets the standard.
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11: Worldwide News Network update. I'm Bill Rakoff. President Trump says two U.S. helicopter pilots are fine after the Army aircraft went down in the Strait of Hormuz yesterday. The president says the U.S. will have to respond to Iran bringing down that helicopter. A jury in Texas has reached a verdict in the murder trial of Carmelo Anthony, accused of killing 17-year-old Austin Metcalf after a confrontation at a track meet. Took about 3 hours of deliberation. Anthony is now 19, charged in the death last year of Metcalf at a track meet outside of Dallas. The jury only had to consider a single charge of first-degree murder. NASA has announced the crew for the Artemis 3 mission. Andre Douglas, Frank Rubio, Luca Parmentano of the Italian Space Agency, and mission commander Randy Bresnik will be on board the spacecraft. That mission will launch into low Earth orbit next year to test lunar landings and docking capabilities. This is the Worldwide News Network.
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13: Again, the news out of Texas. This was not expected this early. Carmelo Anthony, the 17-year-old African-American teen guilty of murder and the stabbing of fellow teen Austin Metcalf. Your telephone calls. Joan, line 5, Mount Sinai. What's on your mind, Joan?
15: Hi, Dominic. When I first called in, I told your caller, the guy answering the phone, it's a straight-up murder. The jury reached the right verdict. They did it quick. And I'll tell you why I think so. It was premeditated because he had a thing in his mind. He put a knife in that backpack. He was going where he wasn't supposed to be. And it was a deliberate act that he used that knife after he pretty much forced Metcalf to try to escort him out where he shouldn't have been. And then he ran. If you accidentally kill somebody, you don't want to leave that person. You're going to hang around and try to explain yourself. This guy, he threw away the weapon and he ran. Only guilty people will do that. And as far as reprimanding him, I sure hope that the judge does it. Because in my view, this individual is a dangerous person. He's got a temper and he's unpredictable. I think he's capable of anything. I feel sorry for him, the way he was raised, and that he was surrounded by all these people that were making money off this trend.
13: You know, Joan, yes, they were all making money off of him. I feel sorry for the way he was raised, too. Mommy and Daddy need to be ashamed of themselves. Thank you for the call. Let me go on to Rich in Pennsylvania, line 4. Rich, what's on your mind?
16: Thanks, Dominic. Dominic, the Son of Sam laws in New York made the profit for notoriety laws permanent in the United States. It took about 20 years. It conflicted with the First Amendment, but it stopped felons, convicted felons, from profiting from their crimes.
13: That relates to the felon. Does that apply to the families? That's what I'm not sure about.
16: There are clauses and there are stipends. There's something out there that prevents the family conviction from profiting, and there should be a clawback, and there should be an installment of this law to the family to take that money.
13: No, I understand, but Rich, you're referring to New York. This case is in Texas. The Son of Sam law applies to New York.
16: Oh, I get that. And the other thing, Dominic, is that the only reason these nut jobs keep calling you is because they pay.
13: I don't even want to. I'm not dealing with that. No more nut jobs in terms of. Thank you for the call, Rich. Nut jobs call. They're going to get 5 seconds of silence. I'm moving on. That's the new way I'm dealing with them. So that's why I'm not going to give them any energy. Let's go to Angie, line 5, Long Island. Angie, what's on your mind?
10: Hello. I have 2 days in a row. Sorry, I'm not a nut job. I'm just letting you know.
13: Yeah, no, you're not, but I'm down to the last 40 seconds, Angie, so go ahead, please.
10: The only way things are going to change is when the parents stop being held accountable. That's the only way this is going to ever get better. Parents need to be held accountable.
13: But let's be honest, you got to stop telling these black kids that they're a victim, that you can do anything you want to. You've got to start being honest with these black children. Democrats are raising black kids to believe that Carmelo Anthony, they can do anything.

0: 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And they're going to make an example out of him in jail. 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
4: I'm Bill Rakoff. Another rough and tumble day on Wall Street as the markets took another hit, led by the sell-off of tech and AI-related stocks. The NASDAQ before the close off 432 points before that close.
5: You know, whatever the market headline, the main talking point on Wall Street is that SpaceX IPO looming on Friday. It's already oversubscribed, it'll be priced on Thursday evening, and will likely first trade at some point on Friday. Talking of IPOs, OpenAI, the ChatGPT people, filed for one today, just like their rival Anthropic did last week. Elsewhere, stock in Colorado-based Vail Resorts is down, a brutal winter keeping skiers away. Stock in J.M. Smucker, the coffee and snacks people, has been rising this afternoon, even though earnings and guidance went in different directions. Wall Street noted that. And United Natural, the main supplier to Whole Foods, swung to profit but missed on revenue guidance, and so the stock is lower. For the Worldwide News Network, I'm John Terrett.
4: Just in from Texas, a jury has convicted 19-year-old Carmelo Anthony of first-degree murder in the death of 17-year-old Austin Metcalf after a confrontation at a high school track meet. The jury deliberated for about 3 hours before reaching the verdict. The jurors only had to consider a single charge of first-degree murder. Anthony's defense lawyers had claimed it was an act of self-defense because he was scared when Metcalf pushed him during the confrontation. President Trump says the U.S. will respond after he says Iran brought down an Army Apache helicopter near the Strait of Hormuz. Here's News Nation's Trevor Shirley.
6: This morning, CENTCOM releasing a statement saying the helicopter was on patrol when it went down. Both Army pilots were rescued after about 2 hours and are now in stable condition. Monday night, when President Donald Trump was asked, he said a full report would be issued today. President Trump also addressed the war with Iran, appearing to downplay a reported divide between him and Israeli Prime Minister Benjamin Netanyahu. Before Israeli strikes on Iran, the president urged Netanyahu not to continue strikes.
4: NASA's introduced the four astronauts that will continue the space agency's goal of returning to the moon. Agency Administrator Jared Isaacman says this will build on the successful Artemis II mission that sent astronauts around the moon.
7: A grand adventure back to the lunar surface to build a moon base and to do so for all of its scientific, its economic potential, and to master the skills for where we will inevitably go next.
4: The Artemis III mission will test critical docking capabilities and commercial human landing systems. Farmers in Texas trying to contain that new world screwworm outbreak. News Nation's Marky Martin.
8: With 5 cases now confirmed. This includes a case in a dog in New Mexico, which is outside the current cluster in Texas. And officials are putting up a 12-mile quarantine zone around every location that the new world screwworm has been detected. The federal government has also been dropping the swarms of sterile male flies in Texas since February to help contain the spread.
4: This is the Worldwide News Network.
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9: The Ferry Hawks are back at SIUH Community Park this week. A five-game series starting Wednesday with first pitch at 6:30. Thursday, it's a doubleheader starting at 4 p.m. with Jewish Heritage Night. As for this game, the Ferry Hawks will play as the Staten Island Menches. Friday at 7 p.m., it's

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5: 75 degrees, sunny skies on this Tuesday afternoon, and I am James Flippin. So several people now face charges following that chaos near the Knicks watch party in Bryant Park last night. 21 people at least taken into custody when fans more or less took over the streets outside Bryant Park, and many were upset with the Knicks' loss last night. Crowds of people jumped on cars. Others threw beer bottles at cops. Five police officers were injured as a result of all this. And eight people were charged with different offenses, including assault on a police officer and resisting arrest. Meanwhile, there will be more watch parties for Game 4, including the big one that's been set up outside of Madison Square Garden. That was shut down last night due to President Trump being in town. Port Authority says it's launching a big crackdown on illegal taxi solicitation, resulting in people getting way overcharged for rides from airports. The agency is launching a $100 million initiative called Operation Legal Ride that will aim to go after airport hustlers. And this includes stepped up Port Authority police presence, stiffer penalties, including 5 points on an offender's license. Brooklyn-born rapper Jay-Z will perform in Los Angeles. The rapper announced that he's going to hold a 30th anniversary concert at SoFi Stadium October 23rd, and he'll also play a show in Paris on September 10th, all coming as the rapper is set to perform at Yankee Stadium for 3 shows, starting July 10th through the 12th. And here's your forecast for the afternoon around the tri-state. Sunny skies, a high near 78 with a nice breeze, and then overnight increasing cloud cover, a low near 65. There's rain in the forecast tomorrow. I'm James Flippin.

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4: Welcome, ladies and gentlemen, to the Tuesday edition of Bo Snerdly's Rush Hour, fastest hour in American media. We have news at the top of the show from Collin County in Texas. Frisco, Texas was the place where Austin Metcalf was stabbed during a high school track meet. There has been a verdict in the case. James Flippin is here with us. Good afternoon, James. What can you tell us?
5: Hey, Bo. Yeah, so Carmelo Anthony, the 19-year-old, has been convicted of murder in the knife death of Austin Metcalf. As you referenced, this happened at a track meet a couple of years ago. And basically, it was a fight that, you know, any number of teenagers have had over the years where this Austin Metcalf said, you can't be here, you can't be under our track team's tent. And that became kind of a shoving match. The court documents indicate that Carmelo Anthony said, don't touch me, don't try me, don't try me, don't touch me. He had a knife in his backpack, took it out, plunged it into Austin Metcalf's chest, and he was dead just minutes later. And the trial has been going on for the past couple of weeks. You know, supporters of Carmelo Anthony have been fighting with supporters of Austin Metcalf and his family outside of the courthouse. And it's really become a very racially charged case. But now this particular result, the conviction, came after the jury deliberated for just a couple of hours. You know, it really didn't take them much time to come up with this guilty verdict. And now we'll find out exactly what happens as far as sentencing.
4: Yes, and the jury is not allowed at this point to talk, from what I understand, until that sentencing is over. The jury is going to be called back in. There's going to be another segment of the trial right, where the sentencing will be discussed, and that trial will continue and then ultimately result in a sentencing recommendation from the jury.
5: Yeah, from what I see, it. Carmelo Anthony's mother, sorry to cut you off there, will be taking the stand during that sentencing portion. So, you know, obviously she's going to plead for her son's, for leniency in her son's case.
4: They came up with a self-defense. Yeah. And it was not accepted by the jury. Apparently, as you mentioned, James, he had been in another team's tent. And some news reports say up to 15 times he was asked to leave, did not leave. And one witness testified no one attempted to gang up on him. The contact before the stabbing was minor pushing at most.
5: Mm-hmm.
4: Another witness testified Anthony appeared to be looking for a fight. But as you said, he warned Metcalf several times, don't put your hands on me, don't put your hands on me. So, just tragic.
5: Yeah, and look, I'm not an attorney, you know, have covered some of these trials as a reporter, but it just seems like it was a case that didn't need to go to trial. You know, I mean, it was a pretty open and shut case. There was never really any indication that Carmelo Anthony would have felt threat of loss of life or limb. So why he would be using a blade in response to a shoving match, unless it was something where his, you know, head was repeatedly being bashed into the ground or he felt threat of a larger group or something like that. But even the Anthony team's own witnesses kind of contradicted some of the cases that they were trying to make. So that's where you saw the defense rest its case yesterday. There was even some speculation that they might be trying to go back to prosecutors to make a deal of some kind. You know, maybe at that point, prosecutors said more or less it's too late. And obviously, less than 24 hours later, we did have a murder conviction handed down.
4: The inflammatory nature of this trial, you had a lot of outsiders there. One, a so-called right-wing provocateur, Jack Lang, who's been in New York, by the way, said that Anthony should be lynched, which is absurd, given that we are supposed to deal with these things in a court of law. On the other quote unquote side, the new Black Panthers. Ugh. The old Black Panthers should be ashamed of this bunch. But the new Black Panthers showed up today complete with their costumes and I guess in, to try to intimidate somebody. No one was intimidated, apparently. So as we head now to the sentencing, it looks like it didn't work. Carmelo Anthony will be facing some. He could face up to life. Don't know what the jury is going to suggest with sentencing, but this incident, which a shoving match.
5: Yeah.
4: I think maybe we all should just agree that it should not have ended in the death of anyone.
5: I think that's just well said, Bo, because really what happened here was, I think after the fact, it started to take on so much of that racially charged elements to it, because the people online with the GoFundMe and connecting some perceived injustice that they faced in their life to this instance that they have nothing to do with, a lot of those emotions come out over time in response to something like this. But I, having not been there, having not really covered the case inside the courtroom, I never heard anything about there being a lot of racial animus and what led up to this. You know, I don't think there was a lot of speculation about anything of that nature. This was teens who got into a shoving match at a competitive event, and one of them unfortunately had a knife when he should not have.
4: I am so happy you said that, James, because the prosecution opened the case by saying this is not a racial case.
5: Mm-hmm.
4: This is not about race. This is about the behavior. And now I'm paraphrasing. He said it's not about race. But his take was this is about the behavior that happened between two teenagers.
5: Yeah.
4: And what happened exactly. Not about race. And that is exactly right. It is about the. It was about the behavior.
5: Yeah. No, fists and pushing and raised emotions and anger and all that, that's something that happens amongst teen boys. But when guns get involved, when knives get involved, that's when we're talking about what we're talking about now.
4: Speaking of when guns get involved, in New York City, folks around the country, I beg your indulgence because I wanted to ask James while he's here about a few things that have happened in New York City over the past few days. In New York City, a man riding a bus, happened to be black, asked another teenager to turn down the volume. He ends up dead. The teenager pulls a gun out, shoots him twice in the stomach. This happened in the Tremont section of the Bronx, and then just left the bus. He's still going on. Last night, the New York Knicks Mondami watch party in Bryant Park. Carlos, I told you, don't go to Bryant Park. I told you, I've been to Bryant Park. It's not anywhere you wanted to be. James, what happened last night at Bryant Park in New York at the Mondami watch party?
5: Yeah, well, I mean, obviously, Knicks fans not happy with the result of Game 3. And you had a lot of people who were probably indulging in alcoholic beverages, perhaps some other substances of some kind.
4: Mm-hmm.
5: And a lot of people in close quarters there at Bryant Park. So, yeah, it got to coin a phrase, unruly. This was a lot of chaos last night in response to the Knicks game and the Bryant Park watch party. You had people on top of cars, light poles, I think, that were torn down in one place, and about 20 people arrested. I think 8 people were facing multiple offenses, including assault on police officers. So it was not a good look. It was not a bright moment in New York history. This run that the Knicks have been on has been a real positive for New York City and its people and kind of bringing people together, but last night was not an example of that.
4: Game 4 is coming up. Will there be any more Mondami watch parties?
5: There was supposed to be, yeah. I mean, when they first announced the fact that they weren't going to have one outside of MSG on 7th Avenue for Game 3 due to President Trump being in town, it was pretty quickly noted that they will have one for Game 4. Now, that was before we saw what happened at Bryant Park last night, so I don't know. The NYPD's kind of gone back and forth on this. There were a couple games where they didn't have it outside of MSG, and they kind of encouraged people to go to some other designated areas. They've done them in Central Park. They've had certain bars that are acting as partners for these events. But, yeah, it's up in the air right now. They did say before last night that they were going to have a watch party for Game 4.
4: Would you go?
5: You know, there's a part of me that definitely wants to be experiencing that emotion and that moment. But, I mean, look. I also have a buddy of mine who does content on YouTube. Like, he was out there for Game 2's watch party, which was obviously played in San Antonio, but they had a lot of people gathering in New York City. And he got a lot of incredible video that he shot that night. But he also had a moment where he felt like he was in danger of more or less the crowd kind of crushing him or trampling him. And that was a moment that was very scary for him.
4: Well, I saw somebody. What's the name of the team that the Knicks are playing? Please help.
5: The San Antonio Spurs.
4: The Texas Spurs. One of their fans got stomped in New York yesterday.
5: Yeah, I saw that. That was not. Not pleasant. Yeah, well, I mean,
4: great
5: look,
4: idea. Let's do. Go ahead.
5: No, I mean, look, that type of stuff, the bad behavior between fans and all that, it's an awful aspect of sports. And, you know, you definitely don't want to see that. And the New York City Police Department shouldn't allow that type of behavior, obviously. But the overarching thing has been really a positive thing for New York. So I'd hate to see it be tarnished by another one of these, you know, watch parties getting out of hand. And if people can't appreciate the privilege of being able to do something like that, then they can't do it. But we'll see what happens. I haven't heard anything official about Game 4.
4: Well, please keep us posted, James Flippin. And as we move to the sentencing of Carmelo Anthony, let's keep in touch with that. Didn't he play for the Knicks?
5: Yeah, that was Carmelo with a C, is probably about 20 or 30 years older than this particular Carmelo Anthony. But yes, that is the same name as the gentleman who played for Syracuse University and then later the Knicks.
4: Mm-hmm. Yeah, great idea. Let's have a watch party in New York with all this. Let's have another one. Great idea. What could possibly go wrong?
5: Let's go next.
3: Let's go next, Mary.
4: James Flippin, thank you so much. James Golden, both nearly with you. Folks, there's a lot of evil happening, and I don't know how else to say it. There's a lot of evil happening in the world. We're going to talk about what happened in Belfast, what's happening in California, what's happening elsewhere. But let's visit something good. 1915, one of the greatest guitar players in American history was born. His name is Les Paul. Guitar players know Les Paul. You can buy a Les Paul guitar and pay plenty of money, just like a Gibson or a Les Paul. Oh, my gosh. What a great guitarist. Born this day, 1915. This is the single Vaya Con Dios, which went to number 7 back in 1953. Passed away in 2009 at the age of 94. Les Paul is synonymous with guitars.
6: Wherever
4: don't go away.
6: You may be, I'll be beside you.
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8: From the 77 WABC Newsroom on the east side of Manhattan, I'm John Terrett. You know, Apple is one of the very few corporations in the world to actually have fans. Well, they do. Their Worldwide Developers Conference is going on, and on day one, Tim Cook, the outgoing CEO, delivered his final keynote address.
9: Creating the best products in the world to deliver experiences that enrich people's lives has always been our North Star.
8: 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Features include a new conversational experience with the system, and most importantly, additional features to its child safety tools. When Tim Cook stands down, he'll become the chairman, and from September the 1st, the new Apple boss will be John Ternus, who was previously head of Apple hardware.
9: It's been the honor of a lifetime to help advance that mission with teams whose creativity, care, and conviction continue to make a lasting difference in people's lives.
8: John Terrett, 77 WABC News.
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13: Oh my gosh, it's the one and only Jackie Wilson. My good friend Ed Shea was on the stage with him playing drums when he suffered a heart attack back in 1975. He stayed in a coma until his death in 1984. But today's his heavenly birthday. The amazing, amazing Jackie Wilson. You know, speaking of the Philadelphia Sun, we also lost Dexter Wanzel. I don't have a lot of time right now. Maybe I will, to talk about the great Dexter Wanzel. I found out today he passed away last week. It's amazing. So many Giants are leaving us. And Dexter Wanzel, a integral part of the Philly sound. Remembering Jackie. Okay, the SPLC head, Brian Fair, was testifying before Congress today. We have some bites. Some are long. Some are not. But listen to this. Let's start with cut four. With Brian Fair, this guy's the head of the SPLC, And he was asked, did he have any regrets about the way that they deemed Charlie Kirk some sort of horrible person?
6: The organization has labeled Dr. King and Charlie Kirk and others. Do you regret that? Will you recant it? Or are you going to double down and say that these people, including the martyred Charlie Kirk, in fact, somehow deserve to be on your hate list for their constantly talking about bringing people together, talking about the teachings of the Bible and the like?
14: Congressman Issa, as I said in my statement.
6: Now, wait a second. No. I heard your statement. Well, I only want an answer to your question in the 11 seconds left. Well, are you going to recant, yes or no? Will you take back any part of that, or is your hate list stand as your position of your organization as it's head today?
14: The SPLC will continue to expose hate and extremism.
6: Okay, we'll take that as the list stands.
13: As a no. Okay, so he's not giving up on that. He was asked any number of times about how they choose the hate groups. I'm looking at the clock. Very quickly, let's get to number cut three. This is the head of SPLC, Brian Fair, asked about Antifa and others.
15: Okay, well, explain to me the reason behind targeting groups like Turning Point USA, the Family Research Council, traditional Catholic groups as hate groups, but not groups like Antifa, Jane's Revenge, Youth Liberation Front.
14: We list groups that demonize or vilify people based on immutable characteristics or that express anti-government conspiracy theories.
15: Do you believe that Antifa and Jane's Revenge and Youth Liberation Front have committed violent acts?
14: Congressman McClintock, it's my understanding that the FBI has said Antifa is an ideology, not a group. So a group, if it's not a group, it wouldn't be identified on our list.
15: So you don't recognize it as a group?
14: I'm sorry?
15: You don't recognize it as a group?
16: Mr. Chairman, the time's up here.
17: Time of the gentleman has expired.
13: Yeah. So if you are a traditional religionist, if you believe in traditional religion, you can make their hate group list. Hate because you believe in the Bible. Hate because you believe that. But Antifa, oh no, they're not a hate group. Antifa, just those right-wing Christians, those right-wing people at Turning Point, all those others who we have smeared. Oh, there's so much more with this testimony that we are going to get to. James Golden, Snurly with you here. Whatever you do, stay here. Don't go away. We've got so much more.
18: 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We feel it.
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22: I'm John Terrett. A day of wild swings on the Dow Jones between green and red and back again. Middle East worries resurfaced after President Trump said the U.S. must retaliate against Iran for shooting down an American helicopter. Worries about the viability of some tech investments surfaced again, with chip makers taking a hit. Nvidia down 1%, Intel down 3%. Dow, NASDAQ, and S&P ending the day mixed. An impressive pipeline has just been completed of AI-related IPOs coming up between now and the fall. OpenAI filed for an IPO today, just as rival Anthropic did last week, and as SpaceX will go through on Friday. SpaceX is well oversubscribed, with orders closing tomorrow and pricing Thursday evening. Vail Resorts, a Colorado-based mountain vacation company, lowered its forecast after a brutal 25-26 winter kept skiers away and reduced revenue. Vail Resorts down 2%. And United Natural Foods, a supplier to Amazon-owned Whole Foods, published its earnings in which they swung to profit, but they missed their sales guidance, and United Natural Foods is down an unnatural 10%. Existing home sales in May, that is to say homes lived in previously by somebody else, reached their highest level this year. Tomorrow, Wednesday, CPI, part of the inflation story. With business, I'm John Terrett.
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1: As the country approaches its 250th birthday, there's a new Associated Press poll. It finds only 25% of Americans believe the U.S. is the greatest country in the world. 44% said it is one of the greatest countries. Half said it's no longer true you can attain the American dream with hard work. In Sweden, they're banning mobile phones in schools from the next academic year. And for this high school student, that's okay.
2: Everyone uses digital devices during their free time, so I don't think that's something that should be taught in school, but instead on our own.
1: Sweden's center-right coalition government prioritizing more reading time and less screen time, particularly among preschoolers. The U.S. has denied entry to a Somali referee who was supposed to be officiating World Cup games. Customs and Border Patrol says it had vetting concerns about Omar Artan, but did not say what they were. Artan is an award-winning referee with a valid visa. Bill Rakoff, Worldwide News Network, New York.
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24: 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At the Hudson River crossings, you're moving pretty well. Heading into and out of town, going to cost you about 20 minutes at those crossings. It looks like New Jersey Transit's dealing with some issues due to a disabled Amtrak train and some other mechanical problems. For the New York City subways, the M train is severely delayed this hour. Metro North's Hudson line has some delays. LIRR trains are on or close to schedule. For 77 WABC Traffic and Transit, I'm James Flippin.
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0: The lyrics to this are incredible. Her performance was incredible. There's a reason why Cyndi Lauper blew up in the 80s. She's just a great artist. Today's the anniversary of this song going to number one on the United States of America singles charts. It has been covered by so many artists. But Cyndi has the iconic sound of the iconic song like nobody else. Time after time. James Golden Snerdly, just a minute here for Dexter Wanzel. I mentioned him before. Dexter Wanzel was the Grammy-winning co-producer. He was one of the big names of the Sound of Philadelphia. Now, when I talk about the Sound of Philadelphia, so many artists came through there. They defined a special sound of music. And it became known as the Sound of Philadelphia. Artists like Lou Rawls, the Jacksons, while they were there, the Jones Girls, Teddy Pendergrass, Harold Melvin Blue Notes, Patti LaBelle, Phyllis Hyman, the great, beautiful, lovely Phyllis Hyman, who left us too soon, Gene Karn, Billy Paul, Dee Dee Sharp Gamble, as she's known, but Dee Dee Sharp, the OJs, so many others, and my man Ed Shea, my dear friend who worked with the great Tom Bell, worked with so many others, Johnny Mathis was all part of it, but Dexter Wanzel started as an eight-year-old kid running errands for some of the big names in music, delivering sandwiches and all that backstage at the theater where artists like Miles Davis, Dizzy Gillespie, and others were performing. And he played cello in high school and then grew to be. His album, Life on Mars, is an amazing album. He always had an interest in astronomy as well as music. And he's not as well known as he should be. But Dexter Wanzel was a giant. And speaking of my good friend Ed Shea, by the way, the Paper Mill Playhouse in New Jersey, they're still having West Side Highway and West Side Story will be there for the next 3 weeks still. I have some friends that went to see it and they absolutely loved it. So just a heads up, and Ed Shea is playing out there. So just a quick heads up. Romeo and Juliet, too. Is it Romeo and Juliet? West Side Story? It's West Side Story. 3 weeks left of West Side Story is out at the Paper Mill Playhouse. So, I don't know whether you guys have been... let's finish this business with the SPLC. And I want to talk briefly about what happened in Belfast, because what happened in Belfast is beyond horrific. And I don't know whether many Americans are as up to speed on it. I saw the video, and it is truly awful. But let's go for a minute. We don't have time to play the full cut, but we'll get to some of it. I want to play Chip Roy's questioning of as much of it as we can with the head of the SPLC, Southern Poverty Law Group. That's cut five. This is a long cut. We'll play as much of it as
1: Mr.
0: we can.
1: Mr. Fair, in 2012, the Family Research Council was attacked, and the guard in the front of the building was shot. The head of the Family Research Council, Tony Perkins, made quite note at the time of Southern Poverty Law Center's involvement in that, and putting Family Research Council on their so-called hate map. Has the SPLC ever acknowledged that its designation contributed to that attack?
2: Congressman Roy?
1: Yes or no?
2: I can't answer that question with a yes or no. You asked me if I...
1: Did they retract, correct, or reconsider the listing of the Family Research Council on its hate map?
2: The Family Research Council is listed on our... hate map because it meets the criteria.
1: To this day, you continue to keep the Family Research Council on its hate map. Is that true?
2: The Family Research Council remains on the hate map because it meets the criteria that we use for...
1: Which criteria?
2: The Family Research Council is an anti-LGBTQ.
1: Okay, so on your website, you used to have language on
0: their defending... Hold on, just pause it right there. Okay, now, as a matter of religion, and I realize that times and more race have shifted, but there are some people who believe their religious teaching is that homosexuality is not permissible in their religion. That is a religious freedom. That is how they were brought up. The SPLC has taken it upon themselves to tell people that they're Christian, and it's not just Christian, because in Islam, there is that belief. In many other religions around the world, there is still a belief that homosexual behavior is not acceptable. And by the way, neither is being promiscuous if you are or out of wedlock, sexual relations between men and women. That's not permissible either, but they don't choose to brand people hateful for that belief. But if your religion dictates that and you believe your religion, now the SPLC says you are involved in hate. Not the practice of your religion, but hate. And that is the criteria that they use to brand, part of the criteria, as you just heard, to brand groups hateful. Let's pick up the testimony with Chip Roy and Brian Fair, the head of the SPLC.
1: Position on the Family Research Council, and you had language saying that other groups, like Focus on the Family, are not included, and you use that as your defense. Well, that language is now gone, and Focus on the Family is now noted as a hate group.
2: Mr. Roy.
1: Can you explain that?
2: Congressman Roy, we take no pleasure in listing any group, and we wish the list was empty. But we have the constitutional right to express our
1: opinion. How many leftist anti-Jewish groups do you have listed on your website?
0: Listen to this.
2: We
1: name them.
2: Anyone listening to this can go to our website and see our Year in Hate and Extremism report was released this morning.
1: How many extremist Islamic groups do you have of the 1,500 or so organizations you have on your hate map?
2: Again, anyone can go to our website.
1: My office has been looking over and can't really find one.
2: Again, it is the SPLC's.
1: You think right. SPLC can provide us a list of the Islamic-oriented groups that you have on your hate map?
2: Mr. Roy, we don't target any group because of its religion.
1: Really?
2: I want to be clear about that.
1: Really?
2: Yes, that's exactly right. We target no group because of its religion. We target groups because they express statements and engage in activities that demean and vilify.
1: So you brought up LGBTQ groups
2: a second ago.
1: So you brought up LGBT groups a minute ago. So you think there's a bunch of Islamic groups that are pro-LGBTQ? Is that the position of the SPLC? I just want to make sure the record is reflecting that.
2: Mr. Roy, as I said, we target no group or label no group because of its religion. We target groups and label groups because of what they say about others.
0: Okay, let's move on. You got the gist of this. Let's move on to Jim Jordan's questioning. Cut one. This is the way Jim Jordan started with the head of the SPLC, Brian Fair, in testimony.
3: Mr. Fair,
0: today.
3: Did the Southern Poverty Law Center use donor money to have field sources attend extremist rallies across the country?
2: Mr. Chairman.
3: It's a simple question. Did you use your donor money for that purpose?
2: We used donor money.
3: So yes or no?
2: To pay confidential informants to infiltrate extremist organizations.
3: Did the Southern Poverty Law Center use donor dollars to have field sources host extremist rallies throughout the country?
2: Not to my knowledge.
3: That's not what the indictment says. Did the Southern Poverty Law Center use donor dollars to have field sources grow existing chapters of extremist groups?
2: Mr. Chairman,
3: Question, Mr. Fair. Did you use donor money for the purpose I just read? I'm reading straight from the superseding indictment.
2: And Mr. Chairman, the indictment will be managed and responded to by counsel in the criminal case that's
3: pending. Just answered a question from Mr. Raskin concerning the indictment. He asked you, did field sources send information to the FBI that help with things? You answered that question.
4: That's a matter of public knowledge.
2: That's in
4: Mr.
2: our
4: Chairman.
2: Public filing.
3: Did the Southern Poverty Law Center use donor money to have field sources create new chapters of extremist
0: groups? All right, let's stop there. Look, he just went on. I want to have more of this tomorrow. I got to get to this in Belfast, and time is running out. If you were not in, if you did not see, by the way, we have Stephen A. Smith too responding to Trump. We have more on that stuff. I just don't have time to do it. Did you see any of that stuff? Stephen A. Smith was, he did a 4-minute launch on Trump being at the Knicks game. We have it. Let us start with, I don't know whether you have you seen the video of what happened in Belfast? Okay, in the middle of the street there in Belfast, Ireland, you have one man who happened to be a black or man, a person of color, as they like to say, on top of a white guy who happened to be a citizen of Belfast, and he's trying to decapitate him. He's cutting his neck with a knife, trying to kill him. And finally, residents stopped with the cameras filming it, grabbed some shovels, and hit the guy in the head and took it off. It is horrific what happened there. This video is horrific. Here's the Deputy First Minister of Northern Ireland, Emma Little-Pengley, describing what happened, cut 8, in Belfast overnight.
4: A single person who watched what happened last night that isn't entirely horrified. The scenes witnessed last night in North Belfast were brutal, disgusting, and horrific. People are angry. People are frightened. And above all, people deserve to feel safe in their own communities and to have confidence in the systems that are meant to protect them. We understand that the suspect was in Northern Ireland on a 5-year visa and entered Northern Ireland via Dublin. This was someone who came here to live within our community and yet has committed an act of appalling, barbaric violence. People legitimately need to be reassured that their concerns are not only being listened to, but taken seriously.
0: Okay, cut 11 very quickly, a talk news report on the incident last night.
5: Breaking news regarding this alleged knife man, this horrific, what appears to be an attempted beheading in Belfast. The police had earlier said the suspect in his 30s, who's been arrested on charges of an attempted murder, was from Somalia. They've now confirmed that the alleged knife man is actually Sudanese. So the alleged knife man in that horrific Belfast attack is Sudanese. He is in custody. Gavin Robinson, Belfast East MP, he's been speaking in the House of Commons along with others, including the Northern Ireland Secretary, taking an urgent question on this. He says the victim, a man in his 40s, he said, belongs in Belfast, but the attacker does not. He said what occurred last night will have profound implications for community cohesion in this country. This needs to be a time for honesty and openness and truth.
0: Let me tell you, folks, immigration is roiling America. Immigration is roiling over in the UK, the United Kingdom, and Ireland is the latest. This is all while the Henry Nowak murder and its role with immigration is going on. What Donald Trump and J.D. Vance have been talking about with what is happening in Europe is a real thing. And it is part of a much larger story that we will have to delve into. It's horrific. And the video of this is, I saw the video. It is absolutely horrific what has taken place and what is taking place in the United Kingdom today. By the way, Jasmine Crockett is among those. We have Alveda King from her testimony, today at, the SPLC. I don't know whether we have time to do it and get to the cut of the day. But Alveda King was very powerful, and Alveda King, the niece of Reverend Dr. Martin Luther King, is under attack now from the likes of Jasmine Crockett and others who can't hold a candle to her amazing intellect and her profound embrace of spiritual clarity. We will hopefully get to that during the week as well. You all know what took place in California. Steve Pratt is now out. It does look like, however, that Steve Hilton will be running against Becerra for governor. There's a lot to be said with California voting, and hopefully we'll have time to move that. Today is the primary in Maine, and AOC was asked about, we have time for that, cut 12, was asked about voting for Plantner. And this is representative usually not hesitating to be as progressive as she can, Alexandria Ocasio-Cortez on Plantner.
6: Can we ask you about Tom Holman's threat made on Fox News?
7: Yes, you can ask.
0: That's Hochul. AOC, cut 12. Cut 12 is supposed to be AOC. Anyway, if we don't have it, it's okay because times are okay. We have it. So here's
7: when it
0: AOC.
7: Comes to the substance of this reporting, obviously there's a lot in that behavior that's really challenging. It's hard to stomach, you know, in some of it. But at the end of the day, I think that this is a choice.
0: His behavior is hard to stomach, but he's a Democrat. But. Yeah, we'll be back with the clip of the day, folks, and the song or the artist of the day as well. On this day, MC Hammer's third album dropped. Well, didn't drop. He started a record-breaking 21-week stay at the top of the charts. It went to number one, would stay there for the next 21 weeks. Making it the longest uninterrupted stay at number one since album charts started. MC Hammer. 1990. Coming up. Clip of the day. Oh, by the way, I'm getting reviews. And for West Side Story, people that have seen it at the Paper Mill Playhouse, great show, amazing. Paper Mill Playhouse in Millburn, New Jersey, amazing theater, amazing show is what people are texting me. Ed Shea, my good friend, is performing with it. All right. Clip of the day coming up.
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10: Extra. In Texas, ranchers are on edge following the discovery of a flesh-eating insect called the New World screwworm fly. State Agriculture Commissioner Sid Miller says one key to stopping the spread is a drug that we learned about during COVID. It's called ivermectin.
11: A lot of people may have heard of that during COVID. Ivermectin is very effective in treating and preventing screwworm infestations. You give it to the livestock, it will kill any parasites they have, including screwworms.
10: It was earlier this year when the FDA issued what they called an emergency use authorization for ivermectin's use, calling it an important part of a comprehensive parasite management strategy. CNN notably criticized podcaster Joe Rogan for taking ivermectin during his bout with COVID, calling it horse dewormer. I'm James Flippin, and this is the Worldwide News Network.
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3: So at today's hearing, Brian Fair gave a reason why they ended the using donor money to pay off informants to foment hate at the SPLC. Listen to the reason that they have stopped paying off informants.
4: Chairman Jordan.
5: Okay.
4: Will be addressed.
5: Do you wish you hadn't done the program? You said the program was successful and helpful, but now you're stopping it.
4: We stopped the program because we believe hate and extremism has migrated significantly online and into government agencies.
5: Wow, that's big. That makes no sense.
3: Oh yeah, we stopped paying off the KKK because we think hate now is inside of government agencies. Who could they be talking about? This unbelievable gall. Ladies and gentlemen, 2025 on this day, the great Sly Stone, Sylvester Stewart, passed away. Sly and the Family Stone, his... What can I say about Sly that hasn't been said already? He changed the game for modern music. Just an incredible artist that changed everything, especially with this one song when they broke on the scene, Dance to the Music. But from there, it just continued to grow. May God bless, protect each and every single one of you, your families, and your loved ones. Love and gratitude for your being here with me, allowing me to be with you. Keep on dancing. God willing, we're back tomorrow. Until then, I bid you adieu, my friends.

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2: I'm Bill Rakoff. A tumultuous day on Wall Street as markets bore the brunt of another chip

0: all sharply lower. The Dow finished in the green, the Nasdaq and the S&P in the red, but there was some buying. 300 or so of the S&P 500 were actually up, unlike gold, which gave up its glitter and its gains for the year. And the ChatGPT people, OpenAI, filed for an initial public offering on Tuesday, just like their rival Anthropic did last week. For the Worldwide News Network, I'm John Terrett.
1: A Texas jury has convicted 19-year-old Carmelo Anthony of first-degree murder in the death of 17-year-old Austin Metcalf. Anthony's supporters rallying outside that courthouse. The jury deliberated for about 3 hours before reaching the verdict. The jurors only had to consider the single charge of first-degree murder. Anthony's defense lawyers claimed it was an act of self-defense because he was scared when Metcalf pushed him during a confrontation at a high school track meet. The president is vowing retaliation after the U.S. said an Army Apache helicopter was downed by an Iranian drone over the Strait of Hormuz. The two crew members are said to be safe. News Nation's correspondent Robert Sherman with more on the Middle East situation.
2: There's still dust settling here in the region after you saw the major escalations this weekend between Iran and Israel. Iran firing ballistic missiles directly at the northern Israeli city of Haifa. The Israelis carrying out strikes on central and western Iran to hit launch facilities to counter that Iranian attack. President Trump had said ahead of that Israeli maneuver that he didn't want to see Israel respond. And as a result, with Israel responding, there had been speculation that maybe a rift was growing in between the Israeli and American leader.
1: Primary day in Maine, Nevada, North Dakota, and South Carolina. In Maine, all eyes are on the Senate primary, where Democrat Graham Platner is expected to win the nomination. Democrats believe he's got a shot at unseating Republican Senator Susan Collins in November, despite allegations that he traded sexual text messages with women other than his wife. NASA has introduced the four astronauts that will take part in the Artemis 3 mission test flight in 2027. Mission Commander Randy Bresnik says the most important mission is the next one because getting back to the moon requires lots of testing.
3: We are doing flight tests on every single flight, incrementally determining the flight envelope, expanding it, proving out capabilities, and making the operational procedures that we have more and more precise.
1: Artemis 3 will test the Orion spacecraft's docking and landing capabilities. It's the only spacecraft rated for human deep space travel. This is the Worldwide News Network.
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6: America!
5: And the American spirit. Welcome to the 5 o'clock show. It's time for Common Sense. Now, it's Katz and Cosby with John Katzimatidis and Rita Cosby, standing for truth, justice, and the American way, bringing common sense to the world. Now, here's John Katzimatidis and

0: John, you heard it. We're not going to take it anymore. President Trump says he will retaliate after Iran shot down a U.S. helicopter last night. By the way, the pilots are okay. That's the good news. But President Trump said payback is coming.
1: You know what an old friend of mine used to say? Payback is a bitch.
0: Yeah, and it's going to be a big one with President Trump. You know it. When President Trump puts out a tweet like that, John.
1: It's not just double coupons.
0: Yeah, it's triple, quadruple coupons. What do you think, Judge Richard Weinberg?
2: I think the jury's still out. I want to see what he does.
0: What do you think? I think he's going to hit something big. You don't set that up because he's the one who put out the message saying, this is what happened last night. Luckily, again, the pilots were rescued safely, by the way, by an autonomous drone. This is interesting. I can't wait to ask General Keane about it. They used a drone to actually rescue the pilots, but they say there's no doubt Iran tried to shoot it down, did shoot it down.
1: I understand it's like a submarine drone.
0: Isn't that interesting?
1: That they knew where the pilots were. They had the submarine drone go underwater, and all of a sudden, it comes up where the pilots are.
0: Isn't that amazing? It's incredible. In the Strait of Hormuz, you know, the very contentious Strait of Hormuz. It really is masterful what happened. And it's the first time it's ever been used, which is really a fast. I can't wait to, like, hear how the technology works.
1: But they made President Trump angry. And you know when he's angry.
0: Payback is coming. Payback.
1: Payback is a bitch. So

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4: And boy, there is big news. We're just getting some updates, guys, about these U.S. strikes on Iran. They are first right now targeting air defenses, which, as we were just saying, usually clears the way for now the big strike coming in. So the question is, what is President Trump going to hit?
5: And do they have any air defenses left?
4: Well, I guess some, right? At least
5: I don't
4: some.
5: Know. Let's ask General Blaine Holt.
4: Well, who better than General Blaine Holt, former C-17 commander. General Holt, thank you for joining us as this news is just breaking. What kind of air defenses do they have, and what do you think President Trump is going to hit?
6: Well, they're still sitting on Russian and Chinese air defenses, Russian systems. For what it's worth, the nomenclature is an S-300, S-400 system with Chinese radars. The problem is they haven't really worked very well, and they're also in short supply since we've taken a lot of them out. If you recall, just a couple of days ago, the IRGC hit a lot of targets in Israel, and they were firing the week before on Kuwait. Well, when they do that, they give us a lot of targeting information. They give up a lot of intelligence to do that. And now we're in possession of that intelligence. And after the downing of our attack helicopter on patrol, we are absolutely getting aggressive about servicing all of those things that we can see that were important to the IRGC. And I believe it's only going to get more intense from here.
4: Like what kind of targets? Let's talk about some of the specifics. I mean, there's a lot of things that are on the table. We know the Israelis went after this petrochemical plant, which really hits them hard. These dual use facilities. Are we talking about maybe something Karg Island? What are we talking about?
6: So I wouldn't, except for military garrisons on Karg Island, I wouldn't expect to see a lot happening there. We want to protect the oil infrastructure. that's one of those little differences of opinion that we have with the Israelis on the petrochemical side. But, you know, we will get there. The types of targets that we're most interested in have been prioritized during the ceasefire. So you're looking at air defenses, missiles that can be launched on Israel or any of its neighbors. You're looking at firing positions, the speedboats that were trying to lay mines in the straits, and then command and control for the IRGC itself. We have a pretty good idea about where a lot of them were bunkered. And so we can, I mean, look, they opened up a Pandora's box. Now we're going to go in and really put a cost imposition down on the IRGC.
5: Well, General, some of the people don't understand that if we take out infrastructure, we're not going to get the price of oil down. And that hurts. Critical. I mean, so people have to get a little bit smarter about that instead of bomb, bomb, bomb, bomb.
4: No, there has to be strategic.
5: There's
4: got to
5: be strategic,
4: right,
5: where we hurt them, but we don't hurt the infrastructure, because you want the price of oil to come back down again. And you want, when the price of oil comes down, then interest rates go down too.
4: Right. There's all a right? big effect.
5: So let's have some smartness.
4: That's a good point.
5: Let's be chimpanzees, not be gorillas.
4: But here's the question. You hit a great point there, Blaine, in terms of there are garrisons on Karg Island that could be hit. There's also the IRGC bunkers. To me, these guys clearly seem to be the big impediment. They are hardened.
5: Yeah, we have to hit the bunkers where the IRGC is.
4: Absolutely. Why are we not?
5: And take them out, because they're the ones that are causing the problems.
4: Exactly. Why are we not? Why have we not even kind of done that yet, Blaine?
6: If you eliminate the IRGC, the war is effectively over. It is done. The reason that Iran can't make good on any kind of deal with President Trump is because the IRGC is the only one with the weapons, and they will go after their own civilian leadership. So, again, the IRGC has been operating independently, and they've been firing at anything they can because they know there's only

0: They don't have a way out. There is an extinction event in play right now for the IRGC. And the most important point is that if we want to avoid a global war in this whole thing and something far worse, then we need to save and secure Karg Island. We need to secure those oil wells. We need to secure the oil industry, not just for the future Iranian free people, but for the world that uses those resources, both in agriculture and petrochemicals.
1: So walk us through a kind of just give us a timeline, because this is obviously breaking right now. You've got they're striking the air defenses. How long till, you know, it might be a bunker or something strategic on Karg Island?
0: I think you'll get there. You're going to get there right away.
1: I think so, too. I think we're going to hear something in the next few hours, right?
0: You're going to get the first day's bomb damage assessment report soon. And you're going to get another day of bombing. So the way I looked at this was President Trump, with the loss of the helicopter, had two ways to go. He could go tit for tat, or he could go, okay, fine. You've just given me an invitation to bust up the ceasefire. Let's go take out the rest of the IRGC. With what I see before me, it looks like he's going on the large side, not the small side. And then to what John's saying is command and control and those leaders need to be in play. And at the same time, intel assets on the ground need to encourage the Artesh, the Iranian army, and the resistance army of Iran to now go ahead and take matters into your own hands and take your country back.
1: Yeah, the question is, if they don't have weapons, how are they going to do that?
0: Well, the Artesh does. the regular army does. And
1: yeah, but right, but then they got to give up. They got to give up their buddies at the IRGC.
0: I think that's in progress. I think IRGC is now an isolated entity, and they're. The only thing they have going for them is that they've got launchers and weapons, and we're going to help them with that problem right now.
1: Judge Weinberg.
2: So are you optimistic that this is something that's going to lead to a regime change?
0: Well, I think there's a regime change in our future no matter what, because we're not going to leave Armageddon-minded psychopaths who are also revenge-minded forever. That's one thing. I don't think there's much left of the Ayatollahs at all, if anything. And I think that you'll see a Venezuelan model emerge through this thing where Pezeshkian, Gandabaf, and Regachi could possibly then become the stabilizing interim leadership team. But the whole problem right now, well, you've got two problems. I'll be quite transparent. IRGC, because they have firing ability. And then let's not forget about our so-called friends up in Europe who have been blocking us and putting impediments in President Trump every step of the way, not helping with Lloyd's of London. Now the Houthis are firing up in the Gulf of Aden, and we have other problems there. So you've got significant European interplay here.
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3: 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And Mark Levin between 6 and 9. 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
7: I'm Cooper Lawrence. U.S. Central Command has just posted on X that forces began launching self-defense strikes against Iran at President Trump's orders. This is in response to yesterday's downing of a U.S. Army Apache helicopter over the Strait of Hormuz. Central Command wrote that, quote, the mission is a proportional response to unjustified Iranian aggression. Fortunately, the two pilots on board the Apache were uninjured. The House voted along party lines to pass the Senate's reconciliation bill to fund ICE and Border Patrol through the end of President Trump's term. After weeks of setbacks and delays, the Republican-controlled House narrowly passed a roughly $70 billion package and now heads to the president's desk for his expected signature. A Texas jury has convicted 19-year-old Carmelo Anthony of first-degree murder in the death of 17-year-old Austin Metcalf. News Nation's Rich McHugh has more.
8: The defense's position all along was, look, this was self-defense. This was an unprovoked kind of shove at our person. The prosecution's point all along was that this was murder, just straight up murder. And so It was up to the jury to decide whether this was, in fact, beyond a reasonable doubt proven that it was murder. And they handed down their verdict, very short order, that it was indeed murder.
7: The sentencing phase is next. Anthony can get anywhere from 5 years to life. A tumultuous day on Wall Street.
9: Tuesday saw wild swings on the Dow, moving between gains and losses repeatedly. Middle East worries resurfaced after President Trump said the U.S. must retaliate against Iran for shooting down an American helicopter. Chip makers took a big hit, with names like Nvidia, Intel, Arm Holdings and Marvell all sharply lower. The Dow finished in the green, the Nasdaq and the S&P in the red, but there was some buying. 300 or so of the S&P 500 were actually up, unlike gold, which gave up its glitter and its gains for the year. And the ChatGPT people, OpenAI, filed for an initial public offering on Tuesday, just like their rival Anthropic did last week. For the Worldwide News Network, I'm John Terrett.
7: NASA introduced the four astronauts returning to the moon on the upcoming Artemis 3 mission. Agency Administrator Jared Isaacman says this will build on the success of the Artemis 2 mission that sent astronauts around the moon.
10: A grand adventure back to the lunar surface to build a moon base and to do so for all of its scientific, its economic potential, and to master the skills for where we will inevitably go next.
7: This particular Artemis mission will test critical docking capabilities and commercial human landing systems. At least 100 people have died from Ebola less than a month after authorities declared an outbreak on the disease in eastern Congo. Attacks on healthcare workers, angry residents, skepticism among some locals, and armed conflict in hotspots continue to challenge efforts to stop the spread. This is the Worldwide News Network.
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12: They live in, and Donald Trump, myself and you, we live in a real world where you got to protect America.
13: And what's interesting about these opponents of yours, backed by Messi and Marjorie Trotsky Gangrene, just my name for her, what's interesting about them is they agree more with the hard left. The hard left embraces them. The hard left podcasters promote them. The hard left media promote them. They want these people in a constant state of attack against people like you and the president.
12: Exactly. I mean, it's a game they play. If you want to get known as a Republican, you want to be, fawned over on CNN, other networks, say something bad about Trump, say something bad about me. It's the oldest game in town. But these people are just not saying things bad. You can disagree with the president. But Massey, literally, it destroyed the Republican majority by the way he votes. He's a complete isolationist. Has absolutely no sense of what the world is like and what radical Islam is up to. If he were around in the 30s, he would be cheering Chamberlain on. He would be believing Hitler is just misunderstood. Well, you don't believe radical Islam is misunderstood. They're religious Nazis. You know, the real Nazis wanted a master race for the world. Well, these religious Nazis, mullahs and ayatollahs, they want a master religion. And we're not going to let them have it. And Trump has been great. Just finished a job in Iran. So there's a lot at stake here. And domestically, they're just complete out of touch with the average conservative person in this. This is not conservatism, is what we're both saying. They're not conservatives.
13: And I know what a conservative is. I've worked for Reagan's campaigns in 76 and 80 in his administration 8 years, and same with President Trump. We've been working very hard with him and so forth and so on. That's not to say people don't have disagreements. That's different than trying to sabotage the president, undermine the president, stab him in the back. That's what Messi has done. That's what Green has done. That's what they all have done. They've literally turned on him and are trying to undermine his agenda, whereas you've stuck with him and you're trying to advance it. Now, let me ask you this. So at 7 o'clock Eastern time, the polls closed, South Carolina.
12: Yeah.
13: If you're in your car, you're thinking, nah, he's got a shoo-in. No, you got to get to the polls. At least in South Carolina, they actually have primaries, unlike California and Maine, where they have those jungle primaries. You're Republican, you vote. Democrat, you vote. And and people are telling you who they prefer, who's the most effective. A lot of these people who pretend they're outsiders, they're not outsiders. I mean, this guy's backed by Messi, who's been in Congress many years, backed by Green, who got out of Congress like 2 months or 2 days after her pension kicked in. Yep.
12: Joe Kent, who got fired.
13: It's another one.
12: Yeah. So birds of a feather. So the bottom line is, listen to Mark. If you still got time to vote, vote. I'd appreciate it. I got to get over 50. And, you know, with me, you know what you're going to get. You're going to get a reliable guy when it comes to national security, a defender of Israel. You're going to get a guy that can help President Trump when he needs me the most. And I'm excited about the last, you know, the next 2 years, 27, 28. I'll be chairman of the Judiciary Committee. If you like conservative judges, I'm your best bet. It's not just talk. I actually did it.
13: And there's a big effort by the president and the Secretary of War to significantly expand the defense budget, which is long overdue. And I can tell your opponent, your main opponent, he will be one of these votes like Massey, like Green, and he will undermine the president of the United States on votes like that, don't you think?
12: Oh, 100%. He's an isolationist. Him and Bernie Sanders, you know, sort of fit in the same mold politically. But they are attacking me and Trump for taking Iran on. You know as well as I do, if we hadn't acted, they would have had enough 90% enriched uranium to make 8 or 10 bombs. They were weeks away. So if you don't get that, that means you just don't understand the world. But, yeah, that's the end. All I can say is Trump did the right thing. I'm going to stand with Trump. I'm going to stand with our friends in Israel. Israel is a blessing to America, not a burden. And we're going to, you know, we're going to keep the Reagan-Trump movement going. Reagan-Trump is a hell of a movement, and we're going to keep it going.
13: All right, Senator, I know you got 45 minutes left, and you have some things to do. Good luck to you today and this evening
12: in
13: South Carolina. South Carolinians are good, solid, loyal patriots. They'll do the right thing.
12: Amen. Amen. God bless you.
13: God bless you. Be well. There you go. We'll be right back.
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15: From the 77 WABC Newsroom on the east side of Manhattan, I'm John Terrett. Pima County, Arizona Sheriff Chris Nano says he's cracking down on unlawful behavior by YouTubers who keep turning up in missing Nancy Guthrie's neighborhood.
16: The complaints got to be pretty egregious in that the behavior of those individuals was becoming pretty scary, pretty frightful.
15: Nano says the new policy is aimed at those who continue to ignore requests and warnings and comes after 911 complaints from neighbors tripled. He says offenders will be cited and told not to return, but if they do come back, they may be taken to jail. Nano says he's only looking to arrest the worst offenders.
16: If somebody's just out there from one of our local media outlets or even a YouTuber, then fine. We'll give you a citation and expect you to be reasonable with us and not come back.
15: YouTubers, be warned. John Terrett, 77 WABC News.
6: it's...
17: That's right, I said it.
6: New York. Now, here's Mark Levin.
18: However this TSA matter works out, the fact is these people have been abused. Many of them are going broke. Now they're having to look for new jobs. It's not so simple. The average pay is $50,000. The entry pay is $35,000. Meanwhile, these Democrats, isn't it amazing how they become millionaires?
19: Oh, the oligarchs. Oh, yeah, the billionaire.
18: And many of them are millionaires, and nobody knows how. Nobody knows how they became millionaires. But even aside from that, you see how they're being ushered onto the airplanes to get around we, the people, you know, the masses who they inconvenience. They don't pay TSA. They inconvenience the people. They don't pay the Coast Guard. They don't pay FEMA. They don't pay the Secret Service. Now they have a brand new plan. Oh, we'll pay for all that if you defund ICE and the Border Patrol. Sure. In other words, surrender America. Surrender America to the foreigners, the illegals, and to the Democrat Party. That's no deal. That's a joke.
6: It's...
17: That's right, I said it.
6: New York.
18: We live in uncertain, chaotic times, but for me, the Bible has been proven right about every major turning point in human history. 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

0: a variety of things going on here, America. Number one, in some of these Republican primaries, you have these Tucker Carlson types who are running. I will fight each and every one of those as they undermine the president, MAGA, America First, constitutional conservatives, as they promote Islam and Sharia law against Judaism and Christianity. And you know the rest of it. And so that's how I'm making those determinations. And then when you look at Maine, you got a Democrat who's running who was a neo-Nazi. Now he's a communist. He's a vile pervert who's done things in public I don't even want to discuss. He's manhandled women. And I can go on and on and on about that guy's trashed heroes who served in the military, one of whom was shot 4 times. We don't need that. We don't need a Bernie Sanders, you know, sycophant who's got all these other issues that go along with it. And hence, I endorse Susan Collins. That's the binary process. When you go into the voting booth, you have to make a decision. And my decision is better moderate Republicans, even rhino Republicans, to the enemy. To the enemy. That's how bad it's gotten out there with the Democrat Party and some of these buffoons who are on the woke Reich, R-E-I-C-H. Now, an Apache helicopter was shot down by an Iranian drone. Of course, Iran says, well, the Apache helicopter shouldn't have been there. It wouldn't have happened. Right. That's international airspace. That's international navigable waters. And these Apache helicopters are no joke. They are massive. They are powerful. But these drones become a problem. And the President of the United States, he announced that we're going to respond militarily. He announced we're going to respond militarily. Let me see if I can find his exact statement here, folks. Give me a second. Boom, boom, boom, boom, boom. Here it is. Let's see. I don't have it. Okay. Well, in any event, he posted it. And they're calling it defensive and pinpointed. Now, they can call it a cucumber if they want to. It's not defensive, and it's not so pinpointed. Now, ladies and gentlemen, when 11 ballistic missiles were shot into the state of Israel that could have killed thousands of people, what did the prime minister do? Their prime minister responded militarily. Militarily, right? And he was asked not to. Then he was told, okay, go for it, but don't do too much. And then the woke right and others castigated him, right? He was castigated. Now, certainly we haven't reached the point where if the enemy tries to kill hundreds, if not thousands, of Israelis, the response needs to be limited. But if they attack one of our helicopters, well, we'll do whatever we choose to do, right? The fact is that we should beat the hell out of them militarily, and Israel should be able to do exactly the same thing. Because my question to you folks is, how much longer is this going to go on? How much longer are we going to have delay? We have a deal in 2 or 3 days, it's going well, and then some kind of a military attack by the enemy, whether it's Hezbollah or Iran. I think the American people are getting tired of this. I think people are going to need neck braces. Their heads have to turn so often on this. I don't think it helps our country. I don't think it helps Israel. I don't think it helps us during the midterm elections. I don't think it's helpful. Now, this isn't a vicious attack on the president or anybody else. These are my opinions. People can take them or leave them. I understand where the dummies, where the anti-Semites, I understand where they stand. I understand where the woke right stands. The Tucker Carlsons and the Piers Morgans and the Steve Bannons and the Megyn Kellys and all the rest of them that have their heads up their asses. I got it. I know. They have their own agendas. They don't matter. They don't matter. Here's President Trump on the tarmac last night about Benjamin Netanyahu and Israel hitting back when they were attacked by Iran. Cut 3, go.
1: President, What did you say to Prime Minister Netanyahu when you spoke to him?
2: We had a very good conversation, and he was hit, and he hit back. And I can't blame him for that, but he was hit. He hit back, and now they've called it quits, so they're going to just leave each other alone for another week or something.
0: Now they hit us. Now, ladies and gentlemen, look what we're dealing with here with the Iranian regime. Look what we're dealing with here. It is a hostile force to us, to the Israelis, to the Gulf Arab countries. It's not going to stop. Maybe it'll stop for a week, 2 weeks, a month, but ultimately it's not going to stop. Anybody who knows anything about them knows this. Go ahead.
2: You could say about 3,000 years if you really would, but certainly it's been going on for 47 years. But no, he hit back. They were going back and forth, and now they both agreed through me to stop. And we're in the final throes of what will be a very, very good deal that will not allow.
0: By the way, you notice one of two things with our ally Israel. They either say nothing because they don't want to interfere, or they support us. Isn't that right, Mr. Producer? They're not telling us how to do it, when to do it, where to do it, how long to do it, to make it defensive, to make it targeted, to be present. They're not getting into that. They know that we'll do whatever we need to do, whatever we choose to do, right? I'm just saying that really needs to be the plan for them, too. Self-defense is self-defense. Now, I know my haters out there really want to see Israel blown off the face of the earth. It's not going to happen. Not now, not ever. I'll be right back. 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
4: 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At the Hudson River crossings, traffic building up a bit, heading into the George Washington Bridge and Lincoln Tunnel. Going to cost you at least a half hour heading into town. New York City subways, the 1, 2, 5, M, and R trains are delayed. Metro North and Long Island Railroad on or close to schedule. I'm James Flippin.
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11: Farmers in Texas are trying to contain a new world screwworm outbreak. The flesh-eating parasite appears to be spreading. Here's News Nation's Marky Martin.
12: With five cases now confirmed, this includes a case in a dog in New Mexico, which is outside the current cluster in Texas. And officials are putting up a 12-mile quarantine zone around every location that the New World Screwworm has been detected. The federal government has also been dropping the swarms of sterile male flies in Texas since February to help contain the spread.
11: Nick Reiner, accused of killing his parents, Michelle and Rob Reiner, is asking for $1.5 million from a trust they created for him in order to help him fund his legal defense. His attorneys argue that trustees have improperly withheld that money that he is entitled to. Reiner, who has pled not guilty to the two murder charges, say the trust is his money to use as he pleases. Reiner's other children disagree. This is the Worldwide News Network.
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0: John Carl, another leftist, this time with ABC News. He was on the phone with President Trump, he says here. He says, the president said, and I quote, I think it's very important to respond. They shot down a helicopter, and we are responding as we speak. This is a response to what they did. They did with our helicopter last night, and I believe the response should be very strong, very powerful, and that's what this one is. This one is. Okay, folks, am I hallucinating, Mr. Producer? Is there a double standard here? Surely not. If Netanyahu put out a statement like this, he'd be attacked viciously, viciously by the goons on the internet and other people and so forth. Unbelievable. Let's see here. There's more of this. So you... It's awful. They shot down our helicopter, and we had to slam the hell out of them. And apparently we are. And that's what a great leader does. But then you can't pull back an ally. Or if an ally says, I got to do what I got to do, then publicly disagree with them after 11. Can you imagine if 11 ballistic missiles were shot into New Jersey? Just New Jersey. Shot into New Jersey. Let's say from Bermuda. That's off the East Coast. And we say, okay, now we're going to really deal with you. No. We're in the middle of something here. Don't screw it up. Shooting back and forth. Here's the thing. We have people like Glenn Greenwald, who is a very sick little midget. He is... a boy from Brazil who does all the bidding for all our enemies, whether it's Iran or Qatar, Saudi Arabia, communist China, Russia, in my view, like the rest of them do. So when I give my opinion like here that I give to you, millions and millions of you, I'm being said to be viciously attacking. Am I viciously attacking, Mr. Producer? I never viciously attack our president. I have way too much respect for him, and he's my friend. These are not easy decisions. But I give my opinion. If he calls me, I give my opinion. I give my opinion on TV. They don't want me to give my opinion, period. It's the same exact opinion no matter what the forum, no matter what the occasion. Same exact opinion. Nothing behind the scenes going on, nothing secretive going on. But most of you share the same opinion. It's just common sense. It's just common sense. That's because we have no allegiance to Qatar. We have no allegiance to Putin. We have no allegiance to Xi. We have no allegiance to the Crown Prince of Never Never Land. We have no allegiance to Iran. We have no allegiance to Turkey. All these people do. That's why they visit. Literally visit Russia, visit Qatar, and whatever the hell else they do, they're... So many of them, their words are used by the enemy, Iran. They're used by Saudi Arabia. Look, let's put it this way. Let's take a look. Let's take a little drive through the Middle East. Saudi Arabia, involved in 9/11. Qatar, involved in 9/11, by protecting the man who would become the leader of 9/11 when the FBI was on his tail. So that's Saudi Arabia, Qatar. Shall we go on? Iran. 1979, violent revolution. They take our embassy personnel hostage. Reagan's elected. They're scared to death of Reagan, and they release them. That's Iran. Lebanon. Hezbollah controls Lebanon. Hezbollah killed hundreds of our Marines, hundreds of our embassy staff, and two embassies in Africa. Also killed Americans in Saudi Arabia. So we have Lebanon. Let's go on. We have Gaza, the home now of Hamas, which has killed Americans. Saudi Arabia, Qatar, Iran, Gaza, Lebanon. And yet we listen to the people who lead these countries. And the man who leads Israel has been warning about Iran his entire career. Has helped build up his nation's economy, has helped build up his nation's armed forces, which fought alongside us just a few months ago in a spectacular fashion, honestly, like no ally we have. While the Europeans were sitting out, they wouldn't do anything about the Strait. They didn't want to do anything about the nuclear weapons. Israel was all in. And now Israel's the problem, according to the woke right, according to the Islamists, according to the Marxists, the Democrat Party, and unfortunately some others too. Unfortunately some others too. Well, an Apache helicopter was hit, crashed, the two pilots are safe, and tonight we're bombing sites, slamming sites in Iran. And I do not hear the Prime Minister of Israel, on or off the record, trashing us in the press, whether we call it a defensive, pinpointed, or focused attack or not, it is what it is. And my view is both countries should be free to do what they need to do to put an end to this, preferably together, as we did at the outset of this war. But as the war was stopped, and we have now almost a two-week ceasefire that's almost 9 to 10 weeks old, and the firing continues from Hezbollah into Israel, from Iran into Israel, and now Iran against our forces, which has been going on and off now for a month or two, I just ask you, the American people, is this what you want? That's what I'm asking you. Do you really want another summer like last summer, barely sleeping because you were too hot all night? Not a lot of people, you know, now a lot of people blame the summer heat for bad sleep. I get it. But when really it may be their mattress trapping heat. A mattress can trap heat. That is true. And that's exactly why I switched to Ghost Bed. 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We'll be right back.
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4: I'm Cooper Lawrence. The House voted along party lines to pass the Senate's reconciliation bill to fund ICE and Border Patrol. The bill is a roughly $70 billion package that will last through the end of President Trump's term. Speaker of the House Mike Johnson says the nation will be safer as a result, but chastised the Democrats for dragging their feet.
5: This is good news for everybody except Washington Democrats, okay? They gained absolutely nothing from their reckless crusade to return our country to open borders and unfettered mass migration.
4: Next, the president will sign the bill. A Texas jury has convicted 19-year-old Carmelo Anthony of first-degree murder in the death of 17-year-old Austin Metcalf. Anthony's supporters blame the verdict on the race of the jury. News Nation's Xavier Walton explains.
6: Immediately once that verdict was read, a woman fell to her knees, overwhelmed with emotion. She began to cry. And one thing I've heard multiple times since that verdict was read is folks saying, that's what you get when you have an all-white jury.
4: The jury deliberated about 3 hours before reaching the verdict. During sentencing, Anthony could receive anywhere from 5 years to life in prison. President Trump has retaliated with new attacks in Iran after an Army Apache helicopter was downed by an Iranian drone over the Strait of Hormuz. The two crew members are said to be safe. News Nation's

0: The crew members are said to be safe. News Nation's Robert Sherman has more.
1: There is still dust settling here in the region after you saw the major escalations this weekend between Iran and Israel. Iran firing ballistic missiles directly at the northern Israeli city of Haifa. The Israelis carrying out strikes on central and western Iran to hit launch facilities to counter that Iranian attack. President Trump had said ahead of that Israeli maneuver that he didn't want to see Israel respond. And as a result, with Israel responding, there had been speculation that maybe a rift was growing in between the Israeli and American leader.
0: First Lady Melania Trump honored students who took the president's AI challenge.
2: Keep using artificial intelligence as a muse to open new pathways and ultimately to achieve personal growth and success. Today is about new beginnings. Don't be reluctant to push that door open. Be bold with your dreams and brave with your actions.
0: The Southern Poverty Law Center's interim president faced tough questions today from Republican lawmakers. The organization has been accused of running informants in racist groups. Brian Flair, the interim president, found himself in the hot seat Tuesday defending the organization against a barrage of questions, but the hearing quickly turned tense. The National Bureau of Economic Research says the spread of smartphones may have contributed to declining birth rates. How? Well, in two separate studies, they found scrolling and spending time on your phone reduces in-person social interaction and, of course, sexual activity. This is the Worldwide News Network.
3: Here's what Anthony Cumia whipped out Sunday night at 8.
4: I was very happy to read that crime is down. Yes, if it's written, it must be true. Crime is down in New York, but it has a little caveat there. Overall, the NYPD data says that crime is down. Let's take a look at some of these numbers. Robbery in the transit system is also shot up. Okay, 18% up so far in 2026 over the same span last year. Felony assault is down 6% so far this year, but murder on the subways are up, get this, 300%. 300%.
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7: 74 degrees, sun-splashed skies in Midtown Manhattan, and I'm James Flippin. Knicks fans attempting to turn the page and hoping for better results in Game 4 tomorrow. These orange and blue faithful were outside the Spurs team hotel in Manhattan today as some players headed out for an off day on the town. And last night, disappointed fans at the Game 3 watch party got unruly near Bryant Park. Some of them did anyway. 21 people arrested, 8 charged with multiple offenses, including some accused of assault on police officers. So this is the plan for Game 4. NYPD officials will replicate last night's security perimeter during tomorrow night's Game 4. Again, they'll close down the major streets bordering Madison Square Garden, the goal being to prevent the crowds from blocking traffic, which is something that did happen outside of Bryant Park. So cops plan to allow a Game 4 watch party outside Madison Square Garden with the big screens, but it will be inside that perimeter with New Year's Eve-style checkpoints and penning. A man was shot and killed in the Bronx yesterday while riding on an MTA bus, and witnesses say the man, 41-year-old Jonathan Pettigrew, had asked a fellow bus rider to keep the volume down as that teen was yelling while on his cell phone. Well, apparently that so enraged the suspect, a teen male, that he pulled out a gun and shot Pettigrew twice in the abdomen. He later died at the hospital. This woman spoke to Eyewitness News, saying she noticed something was off because the BX36 bus was pulled over, but it wasn't at a bus stop.
8: We thought that someone was maybe hit by the bus until one of the kids on the bus actually came across the street and let us know that it was a shooting. I am actually freaking out a little bit because I live in the area. I work in the area.
7: And as for New York City as a whole, Border Czar Tom Homan saying earlier this week that he's reviewing a plan that would surge ICE agents to New York City in order to make good on a promise he says he made to Governor Kathy Hochul, that he would deploy more agents to the city if she passed a law banning local and state jails from holding ICE

0: detainees. Well, Hochul signed legislation to that effect at the end of the month, meaning that local jails will essentially be releasing people out into the community.
1: You're going to see more ICE agents you ever seen in New York City, and it's coming.
0: That's Holman from Fox News. Mayor Zohram Mamdani asked about that surge.
2: We've heard threats time and time again from the federal administration. We want to be very clear about the fact that our values, our laws are non-negotiable. We are proud to be a sanctuary city. We are proud to be a city where of 8.5 million people, more than 3 million are immigrants, and we will fight any of these threats tooth and nail to ensure that this keeps being the city that we love and the city we live in.
0: 74 degrees in Midtown. I'm James Flippin.
3: He's here. He's here. 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
4: Hello, America. 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Our number, 877-381-3811. 877-381-3811. You know, Marjorie Trotsky Greene, Gangrene, I call her that because of her affection for the head of Code Pink, which is clearly a communist front organization backed by China. And she's taken pictures with her, hugging each other in a very odd way. But in any event, she's still online talking about what kind of ally is Israel spying on us. Now, this has been debunked by the White House for 48 hours. But she doesn't care. She's still pushing the Liberty issue, the ship the Liberty, as is Thomas Messi. So this is what they do. They're trying desperately to grow anti-Semitism. They're trying desperately to turn you against these people in that country. They're an ally of ours. They are a great ally of ours. We've been working together, well, for what, 60, 70, 80 years now. Meanwhile, they promote Putin, they promote these Arab regimes I just told you, so many of which have been involved in terrorism against us, our country, that have killed our people. This is just wacko crap. These are nuts, nut jobs. And they hate me, boy, because I push back. That's why. Because I expose them. Because they're buffoonish. And they're actually worse. Actually worse. You ever watch this guy, Piers Morgan? Of course not. But he talks like he's got, you know, a loaf of stale bread up his butt. Doesn't he, Mr. Producer? Like he's burping all the time. The guy's in his 60s. He acts like he's 12 years old, like he's stuck in prepubescence, just like his buddy little Ada Fuentes. You know, Megan, there's a difference between being anti-Semitic and anti-Zionism. No, there's not, because you don't even know what it means, you dumb bastard. Zionism means the right of the Jews to return to their homeland. Their homeland for 4,000 years. This guy knows no history, doesn't know anything, nothing, zero. It's reasons like this, morons like him, the reason Britain is falling apart. You don't have to support the government of Israel. That doesn't make you anti-Semitic. I never said it did. When did I say that, Mr. Producer? We missed that, Piers, if that is your name. You can criticize the government of Israel all you want. The issue is, what are you criticizing it for? Certain actions, like defending the people of Israel? He also has a conga line of terror-supporting Islamists that he brings on. It's a freak show. Now, I find it interesting that him and Megyn Kelly and the rest of these slugs, they really can't do a show on their own. They have to have guests. And not just one guest, two guests, like three or four guests. Where they're yelling at each other and screaming at each other. No, sick, let him finish, please, please. There's a reason Tommy Robinson cannot stand Piers Morgan. He's an elitist, but he has nothing to be an elitist about. He's a failed journalist. He's a failed journalist from England. That's what he is. Now, do I attack his faith? I don't even know what it is. But do I attack his faith? Never. Never. Nor would I. Now, if I'm attacking Rome relentlessly, the Vatican, and the Pope over and over and over and over again, which I've never done, not once. But if I were, but I said, well, I'm not anti-Catholic, Mr. Producer, you know, I just hate the Pope, I hate the Vatican, I don't know this, or that, or that. Is that okay, Rich? I don't know, you're Catholic. It's not okay, right? It's not okay. The Vatican is effectively a country, isn't it? It's a state. So you folks have been with me for what, almost 25 years? You don't hear me saying things like that or doing things like that. I would never do it. But then you try to, what? You're going to bifurcate that from the Catholic faith? No, that's central to the Catholic faith. The state of Israel is central to the Jewish religion and the Jewish people. It's the Holy Land. As a matter of fact, it's where Christianity was born. Effectively, the Catholic Church as well, right? So these people, they're just nasty, stupid grifters. Ask yourself, seriously, what is Piers Morgan known for? Literally nothing. What is Megyn Kelly known for? Being fired or disgruntled or trash-mouthing somebody, everybody, from the president to Netanyahu. Who does she defend? Candace Owens? She doesn't defend Erica Kirk, who used to be a friend, we thought. These are very unseemly, vile people. Vile. With all the makeup and the Botox and all the hairspray and the this and that. It's just grotesque. It's grotesque. Then you got this guy Bannon. What is he known for? Pleading guilty to a felony of ripping you off. That's what he's known. He's known for being a criminal. He confessed to it. He didn't even want a trial. That means he got a deal that he needed. Oh, he's funny. He calls me Tel Aviv Levin. By the way, I'm not offended. I'd rather you call me Jerusalem Levin. But he's Third Reich Bannon. That's what he is. He's a fraud. The guy's got hours and hours and hours of videotape with Jeffrey Epstein. Does Thomas Messie ask for that? No. Does Marjorie Trotsky Gangrene ask for that? No. No. Do any of them ask for it? Does No Pants Gates ask for it? No. They leave him alone because he's their buddy. You understand? They're all reprobates. All of them. All of them. Let's see. Who else deserves to get slapped tonight, Mr. Producer? Do you know? That's enough. I have to do this from time to time, America. Unfortunately, in radio land, you're probably saying, why is he doing this? Because in podcaster land, these people really are a cancer that is spreading throughout the population, especially the population of Pakistan, by the way. They are loved overseas, loved, because they trash Christians, they trash Jews, they trash the American system. What are they doing for the 250th anniversary? What have they done? Have they done any stories about our history, our founding? Our great founders? Nothing. Absolutely nothing. Zero. First of all, they don't know anything. They're too damn stupid. They've never written anything intelligent either. Too damn stupid. But what do they know? They don't know anything. Tucker Carlson, every day it's the same thing. Interviewing these people, it's like a circle jerk of interviews. They interview each other. He interviews his brother. He interviews the brother's wife. He interviews the kids of this one. Megan, he's saying, oh, Megan, Levin, yeah. And they interview. It's like this guy, Piers Morgan. I'm gonna find a name for that scumbag. Him interviews the same reprobates every time. stirs the pot, you know. He can't carry the show by himself. He can't. He's an idiot. He's an idiot with a British accent. That's what he is. Sounds like he's burping all the time. That's it. All right, we'll get back to some really good stuff. I'll be right back.
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9: From the 77 WABC Newsroom on the east side of Manhattan, I'm John Terrett. So, the New York Knicks' 13-game winning streak is now snapped with a loss in Game 3 of the NBA Finals at Madison Square Garden. But the fans are still confident that the Knicks will win this NBA championship in the end.
10: I think we're going to take it, though. I think we're going to win eventually.
11: I am very optimistic. Knicks in 5, we will still win this.
9: With President Trump and Mayor Zoran Mamdani in the crowd, the Knicks fell to the Spurs at the Garden, but they still lead the series 2-1, so that's good. Afterwards, the Knicks coach, Mike Brown, ripped the officiating in the second half.
12: They get 24 free throw attempts to our 8, and maybe we were fouling, but they fouled too.
9: Yeah, that's coach speak for you, but the fans aren't happy with the refs either.
13: I just hope that the refs could call things a little more even now. If you look at the foul shot disparity, it was uneven.
9: Game 4, Wednesday night at the Garden. No President Trump this time. John Terrett, 77 WABC News.
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7: Figures in the world of artificial intelligence has been spending time talking with lawmakers, as News Nation's Kelly Meyer reports.
8: AI's national security risks and backlash to the building of those data centers across the country have become some concerns for this administration. And last week, OpenAI CEO Sam Altman was on Capitol Hill meeting with everyone from Bernie Sanders to Hakeem Jeffries, as well as House Speaker Mike Johnson. Altman is actively pushing for a public wealth fund that would distribute AI equity to Americans. It's an idea shared by both Bernie Sanders and this White House.
7: It's primary day in Maine, Nevada, North Dakota, and South Carolina. All eyes are on Maine's Senate primary, where Democrat Graham Plantner is expected to win the nomination. Democrats believe he has a shot at unseating Republican Senator Susan Collins in November, despite allegations he traded sexual text messages with women other than his wife. Cooper Lawrence, Worldwide News Network, New York.
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7: I'm Cooper Lawrence. The House passed the $70 billion reconciliation bill to fund ICE and Border Patrol today. Speaker Mike Johnson says funding the DHS should not be a political debate.
8: House Republicans will always stand with America's law enforcement, and we will always work to ensure that these brave men and women have the resources they need to carry out their responsibilities, to protect America's families and communities, and to prevent tragedies.
7: House Democratic Leader Hakeem Jeffries says this is another $70 billion to unleash brutality on our communities, calling the number reckless.
8: House Republicans will always stand with America's law enforcement, and we will always work to ensure that these brave men and women have the resources they need to carry out their responsibilities, to protect America.
7: Central Command says the U.S. has launched strikes against Iran in response to the downing of an Army Apache helicopter off the coast of Oman. President Trump called the response very strong and very powerful. Before Iran took down the helicopter, though, the president told reporters he was hoping for a ceasefire.
9: If we do the bombing, you know, a lot of people are going to be killed. Who wants to do that? I don't. And we'll have a signed document that's actually stronger than doing the bombing. What has proven to be a very powerful thing is the